0: 600 venomous snake bites in North Carolina last year. That's a pretty big amount.
1: We're a state. North Carolina,
2: we have lots of copperheads. And I mean, I see baby. In my parents' house, I saw baby copperheads in the yard all the time.
0: Yeah. Mm-hmm. You know, copperheads, every day, we've talked about copperheads many times because of that. And from what I do hear, they're not aggressive. If you don't, like, you step on them and they'll bite you.
1: But, that's just it. Well, she said I was looking at my phone.
0: Yeah, that's right.
1: I bet she stepped on it and it turned.
0: Or got real close to it. You know, if you don't get in its area, it will not, like, come at you.
1: Yeah.
0: From what I understand.
2: My dog always catches them before they catch him. I mean, and it's scary because I've thought, what do I do if he gets bitten? But he murders them before they murder him.
0: Wow, that is, I didn't think about dogs.
2: Oh, yeah, right. He carries them around like spaghetti noodles.
1: Oh.
0: Copperheads.
2: Yeah.
0: Your dog carries copperheads around like spaghetti noodles.
2: He kills them. He hunts them. He he sees them. He pounces on them and kills them.
0: How many has he killed?
2: Probably more than a dozen.
0: Get out.
2: I'm so serious.
0: My God, you're the toughest person. You and your dog. My God. I don't even know. If my dog did that, I'd move. That'd be it.
2: Yeah, he's a hunter. If something's moving, he's going after it.
0: Yeah, about 2 weeks ago, we had some people put out pine straw. It was the first time I was able to put out pine straw since the incident of 4 years ago.
1: Yeah.
0: And the guy told me quietly, I've killed two copperheads out here. I said, don't ever tell my wife. I told him, don't ever, ever tell my wife. You can't. And he said, well, I killed one, but my nephew wanted the other one.
1: One kid.
0: And he put him in a jar and took him. I mean, the nephew took him.
1: I'll bring him back when he's older. No.
2: No, thanks.
1: No.
0: He likes the snakes.
2: She doesn't go outside much, right, your wife?
0: Never.
1: No.
2: See, she's fine. What she doesn't know won't hurt her.
0: For her, the screen porch is roughing it. That's what she does. Never. Let's play Put Up or Shut Up. 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How many games left? You have a chance to play today against Digital Dim. Digital Chris Dim played this game. Oh, I should say something about this. This game was played in February. So there is a love song theme around this, just to let you know. Played it a few years ago. Chance to be a winner now at 866-470-2GNC. If you beat Digital Dim, caller 14. Get all of Biggie's money. How much does he have?
1: $20. Had to get gas.
0: Uh-oh. $20. 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
0: Put Up or Shut Up, rock and roll trivia. Chance for you to be a winner here and beat Digital Dim. Jana will get a chance to do it. We played this game 5 years ago. Chance for Jana to answer 10 questions correctly here and post a score of 10. Then we'll have Digital Dim do the same thing. See what he can get. Whoever does better gets all of Biggie's money today. It's $20. But if you tie, you fly with PTI. Piedmont Triad International Airport. That's a $500 gift voucher. If you tie or beat Chris Dim today. Hello, Jana. How are you?
11: I am good. Hello.
0: Great to talk to you today. We're putting 2 minutes on the clock for you, giving you these 10 questions about music and rock and roll trivia. The game was originally played in February, so the first question is a love songs question, just to let you know. we were doing a series on love songs at the time. Are you ready, Jana?
11: I think so.
0: Good luck. Also, if you're defeated badly by Digital Dim, we'll have to give you a body bag t-shirt from All About Care Heating and Air for getting body bagged. Here we go. The wedding website TheKnot.com released a list of their top 20 love songs of all time. One of the songs on the list has three words in the title, and two of them are the same word. It's from the 1983 album, She's So Unusual. What's the song?
11: Pass.
0: In an interview with Journey frontman Arnell Panetta, he was asked about former Journey lead singer Steve Perry and whether he would welcome the idea of Perry coming back to lead the band, even if it put him out of a job. Did Panetta say, A, that would be okay with me, that's how much I adore him, or B, I love Steve Perry and respect him, but I think that time has passed?
11: A.
0: Yes. What rock and roll icon owned a restaurant in Missouri called Southern Air, where he was later charged with setting up cameras in the women's restroom?
11: Chuck Berry?
0: Yes. True or false, when John Bon Jovi recorded Living on a Prayer, he says he knew instantly it would be a big hit and insisted the record label release it as a single.
11: False.
0: Correct. What song is this?
11: You too. That's not Sunday Bloody Sunday, is it?
0: No, incorrect. Nine individuals donated a total of $250,000 to restore the Hollywood sign in 1978. One was Alice Cooper. He gave around $28,000 in memory of what actor with the initials G.M. who had died the year before?
11: G.M. What year?
0: 1978.
11: Pass.
0: In Glenn Campbell's hit song, Rhinestone Cowboy, Glenn says he has two things tucked inside his shoe. Name either one.
11: I don't know. A knife.
0: No. Within five, in how many countries did Wham's Careless Whisper reach number one on the pop charts?
11: Five. 12?
0: No. What song is this? Reach out.
11: Personal Jesus?
0: Yes. In an interview, Dave Grohl of Foo Fighters said a real music fan needs to own three albums, one by the Beatles, one by AC/DC, and one movie soundtrack. Name the Beatles album, the AC/DC album, and the movie soundtrack.
11: Oh my goodness. Pass.
0: Out of time. That was the last one. You got 4 out of 10.
1: Not bad.
0: Don't know if you'll be body bagged here. 4 is the number. Yeah, she started off pretty strong there. Try, Jana. All right. What about Digital Dim? This game was originally played on February 23rd, 2021. Josh got 5 that day. Jana got 4 today. How many did Chris Dim get all those years ago? BB Shay, your thoughts?
12: There's a couple questionable ones in there. I'm going with an 8 today.
0: 8, says BB Shay. What about you, Red Rachel?
2: I'm going to say a 9.
0: A 9er for Chris Dim. Well, let's take you back in time to February 23rd, 2021, and give Digital Dim the same questions we just asked Jana. The number to beat is 4. The wedding website, TheKnot.com, has released a list of their top 20 love songs of all time. One of the songs has three words in the title, and two of them are the same word. It's off a 1983 album called She's So Unusual. What is the song?
13: That's got to be Cyndi Lauper, Time After Time.
0: Yes. In an interview with current Journey frontman Arnell Panetta, Panetta was asked about former Journey lead singer Steve Perry and whether he would welcome the idea of having Perry come back and lead the band, even if it put him out of work. Did Panetta say, A, that would be okay with me, that's how much I adore him, or B, I love Steve Perry and respect him, but I think that time has passed?
13: Oh, I'm sure he said A.
0: Yes. What rock and roll icon owned a restaurant in Missouri called Southern Air, where he would later be charged with setting up cameras in the women's restroom of the restaurant?
13: Chuck Berry.
0: Yes. True or false, when John Bon Jovi recorded Living on a Prayer, he says he knew instantly it would be a huge hit and insisted the record label release the song as a single.
13: I believe that is false.
0: That's right. What song is this?
13: Mm-hmm. New Year's Day.
14: Yes. Nine individuals gave a total of $250,000 to restore the Hollywood sign in 1978. One was Alice Cooper. He gave around $28,000 in memory of what actor with the initials GM who had died a year earlier?
13: Yikes. I can't think of one right now.
14: In Glenn Campbell's hit song Rhinestone Cowboy, Glenn says he has two things tucked inside his shoe. Name either one.
13: A subway token.
14: Yes. Within five, in how many countries did the Wham song Careless Whisper reach number one on their pop charts? How many countries?
13: Within five. Really? Golly. 19?
14: No. What song is this? Reach out, touch faith.
13: Personal Jesus.
14: Yes. In a recent interview, Dave Grohl of Foo Fighters says a real fan of music needs to own three albums. One by the Beatles, one by AC/DC, and one movie soundtrack. Name the Beatles album, the AC/DC album, and the movie soundtrack.
13: Lord, that's a challenging.
14: Mm-hmm.
13: Abbey Road, Back in Black, movie soundtrack, Saturday Night Fever.
14: No, you are incorrect. You missed one. You only missed one of those. That was really well done. I thought you almost had me that close.
0: To get two of those three. I snuck in a three-part question.
12: Big time.
0: That's really like 13 questions.
12: Yeah. That's a really hard question.
0: It is. He got two of those.
12: That was impressive.
0: It is. I remember this game. I toyed with going like name one or name two.
12: Let's go all in.
0: Let's go all in. Let's go all the way.
2: What was wrong with you that day?
0: Probably off Diet Coke.
12: Yeah.
0: Well, let's see. It was February. I was miserable. I hate February.
12: He hates that time of year.
0: I hate February.
2: I get it.
0: Think about this. We'll table it till the next segment. Which is the better month, January or July? Don't answer. January or July? Taking everything into consideration. What's going on TV?
12: Okay.
0: Take everything into consideration because I hate February. Jana. Jana. He got you by a final 7-4 today.
15: Yes.
0: Good try.
15: Yes.
0: Good
15: try. So I've spoken to you before and just want to say P1 from day one. I love the show. And though I miss Chris Dim, I'm still enjoying this new format. I still listen every day.
0: Well, that is really nice of you to say. Thank you so much, Jana. We really appreciate that. Have a great day, and thank you for playing and listening. You know, Andy Griffith won Emmys after when they went to color.
12: Yeah, but this...
2: I don't know if this is the same.
12: I mean, come on. There's nothing else on TV.
0: He won Emmys.
12: It's fine. It's...
0: You only had three channels.
12: Exactly. Really three. Exactly.
0: There are more than three channels out there now, aren't there? There are quite a few going out there. Let's go back in time now. The game, again, was originally played February 23rd, 2021. That day, Chris Dim won 7-5 over Josh. Today, he went 7-4 over the very nice Jana. And we go back and get the answers. All right, let's go through it here. The wedding website, TheKnot.com, has this as one of their top 20 love songs of all time. It's your love, you can look, and you will find me. We were just talking about this the other day when that other Cyndi Lauper song was on a Throwback Thursday, guys.
13: Good song.
0: It is a good song. I love it. Been remade recently by somebody I don't know. I heard it in the car.
13: They put a bouncier beat behind
12: on it.
14: Yeah, they put a beat, but it was almost slower. I don't remember who sang
13: that. Sam Smith character, is it?
14: He might have had a version out at some point. I don't know. You know I'm a fan. He says that because he knows I'm a fan.
12: Mm-hmm. Yeah.
14: In an interview with Arnell Panetta, he was asked, what if Steve Perry came back and put you out of work? He said, that'd be okay with me. That's how much I love and adore that man. I tried to pass it off. I said, is that going to be back in mind? Didn't work.
13: That time has passed.
14: Right?
13: Nah, Panetta would never say that.
14: Nah. What rock and roll icon owned a restaurant in Missouri called Southern Air, where he'd later be charged with setting up cameras in the women's restroom?
13: Oh, Chuck.
14: Yeah, that's true. That was Chuck Berry. Charges were later dropped once he agreed to compensate the victims financially.
12: How long was the restaurant open, I wonder? What'd they serve?
13: I don't know.
14: But you should eat there because you like Chuck Berry so much.
13: I do. I'd be nervous about the toilet.
14: All right. I didn't say use the toilet. I didn't go and eat there. You're such a fan of Chuck Berry.
13: I'm a fan.
12: Southern food, maybe?
14: Southern food.
12: Soul food?
14: I'm sure it's soul food. I'm saying. Don't you think?
12: Come for the soul food, stay for the toilet. Are you going to need the toilet?
14: True or false, when John Bon Jovi recorded Living on a Prayer, he insisted the record label released the song as a single. He knew it was a hit.
12: No.
14: He never knows, he says.
12: No.
14: He did not realize. And no idea. Nine individuals gave a total of $250,000 to restore the Hollywood sign in 1978. One was Alice Cooper. He gave $28,000 in memory of what actor with the initials GM who had died in 77?
13: Oh.
12: Who?
13: Groucho Marx.
14: That's correct. It's Groucho Marx.
13: Never got back around to it.
14: I didn't know that he had lived to the 1970s. I thought he had died before that.
13: Yeah, there's a lot of film footage of him with, like, on you know, the early TV talk shows.
14: Mm-hmm. Yeah, that's true. I've seen that. It's Groucho Marx. In Glenn Campbell's song, Rhinestone Cowboy, he says two things are tucked inside his shoe. You said a subway token.
16: With a subway token and a dollar tucked inside my shoe.
14: Mm. Subway token and a dollar.
13: I know that one backwards and forwards. Mm.
14: God, so good. Glenn Campbell. Within five, in how many countries did the Wham song Careless Whisper reach number one on the pop charts? You said 19. It's 25. Missed it by one. 25. And finally, and I was very impressed with this. I said, in a recent interview, Dave Grohl of Foo Fighters says a real fan of music needs to own three albums. One is by the Beatles, one is by AC/DC, and one is a movie soundtrack. You got two of the three. AC/DC, you knew. You knew the soundtrack. You said Abbey Road for the Beatles album. It wasn't.
13: It was not the White Album.
14: No.
13: Sgt. Pepper.
14: Yes, Sgt. Pepper. I didn't think you had a chance of that, and you almost got it. I'm impressed.
13: Well, you know, growing up, I mean, you know, reading the magazines and stuff that I did, the music books that I did, it was just a given that Sgt. Pepper was the greatest album ever made.
14: Right.
13: And I never, I mean, I'd heard pieces of it.
14: Yeah.
13: I never sat down and listened to it, but it was just like, you know that the sun comes up in the east.
14: Yeah.
13: That's the best record ever made.
14: But you
13: and
14: said.
13: He's kind of in the same age group.
14: But you like Rubber Soul better, don't you?
13: I do. I like Revolver best.
14: Revolver's your favorite. That's right. But it's not Sgt. Pepper. He says it's so varied and there's so much in it that you have to have it. That's what he was saying about it. And then he's like, you got to rock, and that's AC/DC. Mm-hmm. And he's like, and then this soundtrack just has everything. And so he went with us.
13: Yeah, I mean, what other soundtrack would it be?
14: Footloose was the one that came to mind.
17: Oh, Jesus.
14: That's it. Play again tomorrow here. Two games left. Two guys named Chris Show. That Glenn Campbell song. Oh, great. I bet Rachel's granddaddy's met him.
2: Maybe. Probably.
17: This is my favorite thing now. Well, you name an artist. I bet Rachel's granddaddy met him. And she says, maybe.
2: I wasn't there. I never know.
14: These country artists, you know. Two guys named Chris Show. Another chance tomorrow. Let's see what we got here. See when we go back and play. Oh, yeah, it's an older one tomorrow. 9 years ago. Two guys named Chris Show.
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18: Two guys named Chris on Rock 92.
14: A couple of follow-ups to stories we had talked about earlier. First of all, the woman in North Carolina who got bitten by a copperhead, it wound up costing her $900,000. Well, we have Casey Steve weighing in on the copperhead bite from the woman who had cost $900,000 for the antivenin. He used to be one of the lifeguards. He managed the lifeguards at our water park here at Wet n Wild. And he said part of the job was to walk the slides before the park opened. Every other morning, I always count on running into two or three copperheads. Mm. What are they wanting there? Are they trying to get
0: water? I don't know.
14: Yeah,
2: they,
14: I don't either.
2: They usually live around water.
14: Do they?
0: A water source, yeah.
2: Yeah, that's why I had at my parents' house. There was a creek in the backyard.
14: But that water's chlorinated. They wouldn't want to be in that water.
0: Yeah.
2: I don't think they really know the difference.
14: I wouldn't. Well, I don't know.
2: I mean, when they get in there, I'm sure it's not good for them. But when they're a snake, they just think, oh, water.
14: Maybe.
0: Yeah.
14: Well, they found him. He said two or three in the middle of the whitewater ride at the back of the park. Maybe I bet the whitewater ride is not chlorinated.
0: That's,
14: you know, the whitewater would be
0: maybe,
14: something.
0: Yeah.
14: Maybe.
0: Maybe they were just trying to sneak into the water park.
14: Well,
0: with those prices.
12: Maybe they wanted to go down the slide. Yeah.
0: Who can blame them at those prices?
4: Yeah. I'm just trying to go down the slide.
0: Come on, you know?
4: I'm not going to bite anybody.
0: Mm-hmm. 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One of our maintenance guys was crazy.

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2: Official attorney of the Two Guys Named Chris Show. The Mamba and the cop and the Cobra are the worst. So between Copperhead and Water Moccasin, I don't know the answer.
3: Well, clearly, I mean, we just heard somebody's story. She was bitten and she survived.
2: She did. Yeah, she got her ankle.
3: And it sounds like, according to her research, that's more common than we think.
2: Mm-hmm. Maybe the moccasin is worse. I did have a guy who lived near me who got bitten. He told me this. In fact, we had just moved into the neighborhood, and he said, there's copperheads out here. Which there are all over the place. Mm-hmm. I mean, there are copperheads everywhere. And he got bitten going out to he was going out to the grill, and he felt a pop in his calf. Looked down, there's a copperhead. So he went to the ER, and it never swelled up or anything. Dry bite. You know, it forgot to.
4: Hope for the dry bite.
2: Hope for the dry.
3: They're just trying to teach you to stay away.
2: Exactly.
4: Yeah, they don't want to waste. The older ones know, don't waste your venom.
3: And that's the thing. If you're bitten by an adult copperhead, I think you're better off. They say that you don't want to be bitten by a baby.
4: It's younger ones because they don't control it as well. Just like humans.
3: They might just pour.
4: Just like human men when we're young. It's we're sex. Just spraying it around.
2: I compared it to sex.
4: Yeah.
2: Listen, a 40-year-old, you're having sex.
4: You know, okay. Not to waste it.
2: Get into it. Don't waste it.
3: Are you going to run out?
2: No, you don't run out, but you wait. Yeah. You hold back.
4: When you're young, you don't spray it anywhere.
2: Good God, you'll
4: waste it on anyone.
2: I mean, you're 18. You know, it's just boom.
4: And you're told your body's always going to make more of this. So you're like, oh, yeah.
2: It always does.
4: Yeah.
2: It always has.
4: Yeah.
2: Except,
4: what they don't tell you is as you get older, it comes out a little sadder.
2: It does. Yeah,
4: it kind of ekes out. It's just kind of like, all that work for just that. You're like, oh, man.
2: Man, when you're 18, you got it to spare.
4: Yeah.
2: Let me tell you.
4: Oh, yeah. I used to have to tell her to look out. Now, it's like, yeah.
2: Not anymore.
5: Now we're dribbling out.
2: Yeah. Oh, now you're like the end of the toilet, of the toothpaste tube.
4: Yeah.
2: Come on.
4: Give me a little bit more.
2: I need one more toothbrush out of this. When you're young.
4: Hell yeah.
2: Bam. Mm. Yes.
4: You're redecorating the room.
3: I feel like I've gotten to know you guys so well just now.
2: With copperheads, you can't control it when you're young. You know, when you're older, you can.
4: Yeah.
2: I watch Sex and the City. You know this.
3: He does. Do.
2: The update, Biggie and I watched that, is awful. But now the characters are 60, and one of the guys had a dry orgasm. So he said,
3: wow.
2: I didn't know that was a thing. She said, did you finish? And he goes, yeah. And she's like, well, what? And he goes, oh my God, I've just had a dry one.
3: He just faked it because he wanted to watch TV.
4: No, there's certain medications. I was on one at one point that will cause you to have that, and it's terrifying.
2: That's a real thing.
4: That's a real thing.
2: A medication does.
4: Nothing comes out. And you're like, well, because I'm like, well, where does it go? And it's like, well, your body just absorbs it.
2: My goodness.
4: Mm-hmm.
2: That's the first I'd heard of it.
3: I've never heard of that before either.
2: It's a dry climax.
4: Oh, it's real, and it's terrifying.
2: It's Titillation Tuesday. I can say it. It's dry climax.
4: Yeah, of course.
2: It's a dry climax. A dry max. That's what they should call it.
4: That sounds a lot better, yeah.
2: Let's get it sponsored.
4: All right.
2: I want CarMax sponsoring it.
4: I don't think they're going to sponsor that.
3: It's sweeping the nation. Everybody's going to be saying it. People talk about dry orgasms all the time.
2: Fact.
4: What does dry max mean exactly? It's what your orgasm is. Can you please leave this CarMax?
2: Absolutely.
4: I can't believe we even took this meeting.
2: Why did you come here?
4: That was the best idea you had.
2: Yeah, clearly I didn't.
4: I didn't. How much would you like to spend?
2: Keith says, you were talking about the guy buying out the entire theater for Toy Story 5 for that group of kids. Fact, he spent, what did he say, $3,000.
4: Yeah.
2: Impressive. I mean, what a nice charitable guy.
4: Yeah.
2: This is not apropos of that, but Keith says, Andrew Stanton is one of the head writers for the movie Toy Story. He also wrote Finding Nemo. The character Sid from Toy Story is based on me. This is RP1, Keith. If you ever want me on the air, just give me a call. And then he gives his number. Now that's...

0: Sid is like this horrible kid. Yeah, he's like this awful kid.
1: The worst person ever.
0: He is. He's the worst. And he's like tormenting the toys.
2: How does he know this?
0: He says he knew him and he told him that it was, I mean, they grew, they grew up.
2: Well,
0: together.
2: I'm just saying, look, could he have just been the neighborhood bully and now he claims?
0: No, I think they grew up together. That's what I'm gathering from it. And so he said, I grew up with Andrew Stanton. And okay. Andrew Stanton based the character Sid on me, who's a terrible character.
1: Yeah, he's like blowing up animals and stuff.
0: Yeah, I don't know if you, well, he did. Yeah, he always chased like the dog and the cat around and everything. Yeah, he was an awful kid.
2: Yeah, it sounds like.
0: He's a brat.
3: It sounds like we're going to want to interview him.
0: I would think you want to hear something from him. If he's really based on, if he based him on, he must have been a terrible child.
2: I don't know if I'd claim that.
0: I know. He is claiming it.
1: Yeah, I'm based on a horrible child.
0: What's the worst month? What's the better month, January or July?
2: I thought about this. I got to go January.
0: Oh, really?
2: NFL football.
0: Yeah, but the weather's terrible.
2: Playoffs, but the weather, it's cold, but at least there's more going on sports-wise.
3: I totally disagree. I think that the dawn is approaching in July.
0: Yeah, I like
3: where
0: July
3: January,
0: better.
3: it's about to be over. Mm-hmm. Like, the doom is coming.
0: I take July.
2: I just hate the heat.
0: Well, I like the beach, and I like the pool.
1: In January, you're just settling into the new year. You know you have 11 months till Christmas again. It's really just a terrible time.
3: You're also broke because
1: exactly.
3: You just spend all this money on Christmas.
0: And July has 4th of July, which is great. But Biggie's right. Yeah. January has NFL football playoffs.
2: I mean, July has no sports. You got
3: That's
2: baseball.
3: That's why it's so great.
2: And even the baseball's mid because you're mid-season.
0: Well, July has I think it's the worst month for sports. I think that's another reason the World Cup does so well is because it's here, it's July, there's only mid-season baseball, that's it.
2: I mean, but besides July 4th, it has nothing for me.
0: Well, for me, I like the beach, the pool, all those kinds of things. And I hate the January weather. I hate it. And I hate being after Christmas in that malaise.
3: Short days. It's so depressing. It's terrible. I mean, if I could, I would take away January and February. The worst months.
0: I don't like it. They're my least favorite months of the year.
3: At least by March, things are turning up a little bit.
0: I'll go July.
2: Oh, yeah, you wait till you get them in January, February. Moody.
0: Who, me?
2: Yeah.
0: Oh, yeah.
3: I'm the same way.
2: Great.
0: January and February. Oh.
3: We're going to be having our seasonal depression together.
2: I was going to call it something else, but yeah, seasonal depression.
3: Well, yeah. Don't be mean.
0: We'll both be on our menzies. We'll both be.
3: Yeah. For 2 months.
0: That's what he'll say to me. You're in the red. You know what he does. You know how he does.
2: Oh, yeah.
0: He'll say that to me over and over again. Terrible. Yeah, I hate it. I hate January and February. This is me at my most fun.
2: I know.
3: Shocking. This is as good as it gets.
0: This is as good as it gets.
2: Yeah, I keep waiting for you two to look at me and be like, when is he happy? And they're like, believe it or not, this is it.
0: Oh, this is hell. Yeah. I'm totally happy right now. Are you kidding? On the way here, what were we doing the other day on the best inventions ever in America? The television shows that define the American experience. There are 16 of them.
3: Wow.
0: That define the American experience all time. The TV shows that define America. Two Guys Named Chris Show.
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0: I think you sent us all an article recently. I haven't had a chance to read it yet. The biggie sent us this article on Phil Mickelson. You know, he was kicked out of that country club, and he hasn't played in any of the majors this year. A little sports dirt here, because he went into the clubhouse back in May, or back in the spring, allegedly, with his genitals hanging out in front of a 20-year-old woman that worked there. Well, a few holes later, the manager or the owner of the clubhouse came and said, okay, that's it. You're out of here forever. That's the story that's going around.
2: Yeah.
0: He said he had some sort of a family issue that he was dealing with. That's why he wasn't playing these big golf tournaments. Well, this article, which I haven't read, but Biggie says not the first time he's hung his genitals out.
2: No, he's been apparently thrown out of a few country clubs,
0: mm-hmm.
2: Or banned from them. The big thing was, too, pro Pat Perez,
0: mm-hmm.
2: They were great friends. They knew each other since they were kids. And apparently, one night, they were all hanging out, and Mickelson basically said to Pat Perez's wife, listen, I'm going to leave the bedroom door open, so you just wander on down.
0: Said that, did he say it in front of Perez?
2: No, like, I guess he had already gone to bed. But
0: mm-hmm, mm-hmm.
2: And then he's now, and all this started randomly about 10 years ago.
0: Hmm. Well, I told you, I played one time in this little pro-am thing with Steve Elkington, who was a PGA golfer. And at that time, Tiger and Phil were like the two. And I said, how's Tiger as a person? And he says, wonderful, great kid, young, but totally gets it, lights up a room, great guy. And I said, what about Phil Mickelson? Because I thought he would say Phil Mickelson was a great guy. And he said, oh, he's a jerk. He's a total phony on TV, and everybody likes him on television. But in real life, behind the scenes, you can see it. He's a real jerk.
2: According to this, you'll like this part. According to Pat Perez's ex-wife, Pat excused himself to the restroom, and Phil pulled out his phone, turned it to her, and shows a full body nude of himself with an erection while flexing. And that's when he says, I'm going to leave my bedroom door open at night. When Pat falls asleep, I want you to come see me.
3: That is confidence.
0: Disgust. That is confidence. Yeah. That is confidence. I wouldn't do a full body of flexing while nude.
3: I mean, face and all, you could see his facial expression he was
0: full
3: making.
0: Full body.
2: And apparently Pat has said now since this happened, he's never directed it exactly what happened. He would just say, like on different interviews and things, he would say, I have a different hate for Phil than most people.
0: My goodness.
2: Yeah.
0: Boy, that's
2: they all thought
0: there.
2: He just thought he's an a-hole golfer.
0: Mm-hmm.
2: And he'd say, no, I hate Phil for different reasons.
0: Well, I guess. Well, why not expose it? Why not say, look what Phil Mickelson did to my wife? You know, why not say this out publicly?
2: Well, I guess he said it to Phil, and of course, Phil apparently wavered on giving excuses and saying I'm sorry and this and that, but yeah.
0: Oh, I don't care for this.
2: Yeah.
0: It kind of makes sense based on what I've heard about him. And then he jumped off the PGA Tour. He's all about money, too.
2: Oh,
0: he's very big into gambling and that kind of thing. Not that there's anything wrong with that.
2: No, yeah.
0: But he abandoned.
2: To me, it's wild. I think what it took was one club coming forward publicly with it,
0: mm-hmm.
2: not just throwing him out quietly.
0: Mm-hmm.
2: And then now these other clubs are coming out going, yeah, actually, we banned him 2 years ago.
0: Well, there's always this one little thing. It's the Bill Cosby thing all over again. You know, the one comedian makes a joke about it, and all that behavior that had been going on for 40 years is exposed like that. Unbelievable.
1: It makes you wonder how much money he's throwing around to keep it quiet.
0: Exactly. Good point. He spends all the
1: time. I mean, he probably spent all of his Saudi money just keeping people quiet.
0: Yeah. And here I cheered for him over and over and over again. I'm trying to get Phil Mickelson to win these things.
2: And then you think about this. His caddy, also a very famous caddy, Bones.
0: Mm-hmm.
2: You know, Bones and him separated and don't speak.
0: Oh, really?
2: Yeah. I mean, and that, you know, when that happened, that was probably a sign, too, that maybe Bones was not loving his behavior.
0: You know, I met Phil Mickelson once, and I've got to think.
2: Did he show you a picture?
1: Did he have his Johnson out?
0: You know, I should have known right then. As soon as he pulled his pecker out, I should have said, this guy's not that good.
1: Guy, right?
0: He's not a good guy after all. No, I was on a different radio show, and it makes me think he lied to me now that all this is being said. I'll tell you, I was on a different radio show, and my moniker was Crazy Carolina Chris. You know this. Yeah. Because I'm nothing if not crazy. So we're out broadcasting live from the PGA event here. I'm going to say 1995. Phil Mickelson is playing in it. My job is to be at the driving range interviewing the players who would give us the time of day. Phil Mickelson did. I said, I'm Crazy Carolina Chris from such and such radio station. He said, I was listening to your show in the hotel room. Now, I don't know if I believe him. Now, I don't know if I believe him. And I was like, oh, my God, Phil, take out your genitals. I mean,
3: and he said they're already out.
0: I mean, I was just under his spell 30 years ago, you know, when he said that. Now, that's what he said, but I wonder if, I bet he said that to all the guys.
14: Yeah.
0: He probably said that, you know, to Australian Dave, who interviewed him next.
14: Oh, yeah. Oh, I was just listening to you guys in the hotel room.
0: Yeah, I bet he said that to all those folks.
14: Apparently, his wife quit traveling with him a lot in 2015.
0: Uh-huh.
14: And they said that's when the inappropriate behavior started. He started drinking a lot more, which once again shows you when you get away from your wife, you're like, oh, I'm going to be myself again.
0: Finally. Finally.
14: Oh, give me all the red wine.
0: Yesterday, we were talking about, as we lead into America's 250th birthday, we were talking about the greatest American inventions of all time. I don't guess we invented the hot dog, but you were talking earlier today about the hot dog being the most American thing.
14: Yeah.
0: Chevrolet, hot dog, apple pie,
14: baseball.
0: These are our things. This is America. Well, these are the quintessential, the television shows that defined America. This is in chronological order from oldest to newest that they've listed in Entertainment Weekly. And the oldest is The Ed Sullivan Show. Old Ed Sullivan.
15: Now, yesterday and today, our theater's been jammed with newspapermen and hundreds of photographers from all over the nation. And these veterans agree with me that the city never has witnessed the excitement stirred by these youngsters from Liverpool who call themselves the Beatles. Now, tonight, you're going to twice be entertained by them. Right now and again in the second half of our show. Ladies and gentlemen, the Beatles!
0: There's those girls who had peed themselves all day waiting for the Beatles to be there.
14: You and Ed Sullivan, I feel like, would have a lot in common.
0: I do, too. I love it.
14: Because he hated anything young. Like, he didn't care. It's like when you met Katy Perry. You said, you hate anything new and young.
0: But he had the show. He had the spotlight, the platform.
14: Oh, yeah.
0: That's why they're saying he's the quintessential American show, one of them that defined America, which is 100% true.
14: Absolutely.
0: I mean, you cannot argue with that one. Then the oldest sitcom on the list. You want to guess it?
1: Oldest sitcom. I can't even. Honeymooners.
0: I thought it would be. It's not. Honeymooners is not there, at least in the 16 that I've seen. But that's a great show. Honeymooners is very, very good. I love Lucy. You a fan?
3: I remember watching it a lot with my grandma, but it's been a while.
0: I thought it's okay. There are some great episodes. There's some classic episodes. Sometimes I watch them now, and I'm like, it's not that funny. Now, it's pioneering. The camera techniques and all these different things
3: just
0: are...
3: Just the voice, man.
0: Oh, yeah. All of that. The woman as the lead, and Lucille Ball was just unbelievable. So that's on there. These are the shows that defined America. Tonight's show. This is the Johnny Carson theme. Still on. 1954 to now. By the way, the Ed Sullivan Show was on from 48 to 71.
14: Wow.
0: 23 years of the Ed Sullivan Show. And of course, Letterman did his show and Stephen Colbert at the old Ed Sullivan Theater.
14: Yeah.
0: Different shows. But tonight's show, I think, definitely has to be on there. Here's one for you. I think you're a fan of it, B.B. Shea. The shows that defined America. Jeopardy. Great.
1: I mean, just an amazing trivia game show.
0: Yep.
1: Hosted by a Canadian.
0: He was Canadian.
14: Yeah.
0: He almost hosted a Hockey Night in Canada, I read, Alex Trebek.
14: Really?
0: Yeah, he was up for that. He finished second for Hockey Night. Otherwise, he would have done something different than game shows. It's the perfect game. I mean, it'll never get old.
1: I agree.
0: If it's been on this long, it'll be on as long as they want it to be on. Wheel of Fortune's pretty good, too, you know?
14: I wondered about Wheel of Fortune.
0: Mm-hmm. It's not on there.
14: Yeah, but that's a that is an American game.
1: Of the two, do you guys like Jeopardy better or Wheel of Fortune?
0: Jeopardy.
14: I like
0: Jeopardy.
14: Wheel.
16: You like Wheel better?
14: Wow. I've always loved Wheel. I love Jeopardy, but Wheel is still my favorite.
0: Really?
14: Yeah.
0: I don't like the newer host on Jeopardy better than Seacrest on Wheel. I like Ken Jennings better on Jeopardy than Seacrest.
14: I was willing to give Seacrest a fair shot, and I've tried.
0: Well, I like him.
14: He's fine.
0: But he's not Pat.
14: It's not the same.
0: It's not.
14: And I was like, oh, it'll be fine.
0: But Jennings, to me, and he's not Trebek. No one is.
14: No, but
0: he's
14: good.
0: An awfully good
14: yeah.
0: job.
14: Oh, yeah. And I said from the start, he should have gotten it.
0: He should have gotten it right
14: when
0: off
14: they did
0: bat.
14: That whole dance with who we going
0: to
14: get.
0: It should have just
14: that.
0: Gone to him.
14: Yeah, they tried to put Blossom in there for
0: a
14: while.
0: You know, they picked that other guy who luckily had done a terrible thing on the podcast. It was so lucky.
3: Luckily,
0: he had some horrible things in his past. Otherwise,
14: yeah. Well, he also did my favorite thing when somebody does this. He's like, "We've been searching, and it's me."
0: It was the executive producer of Jeopardy. Yeah. He's like, "Man, we looked far and wide for a host. Guess who it is?
14: It's me."
0: Yeah, that's how I got it's this crazy. Job. They put me in charge of finding a host for this show. Yeah. I was like, "Oh, I've looked. I guess I'll do it."
3: Who else will?
0: I mean, I suppose. The quintessential American shows that define America: a children's TV show.
1: Sesame Street.
0: It's been on since 1969.
14: Not the same anymore.
0: Why?
14: Well, it's all over on like HBO now, and you have to search for it.
0: Yeah.
14: I hate it that they did that. My nieces don't know anything about it.
0: It really should be on PBS.
14: Of course.
0: I mean, you go over to HBO.
14: God, I loved it as a kid. Big Bird.
0: Yeah, of course, it's great. You know who I love? Snuffleupagus.
14: Yeah, that makes sense.
0: You know Snuffleupagus? He was...
14: Always down.
0: Always.
14: What's wrong, Snuffleupagus?
17: Just life.
18: Woe is me.
17: I gotta go to pickleball.
18: Guess I'll go play. I don't want to.
0: MASH. You don't know it, do you?
1: No, not that familiar.
0: It's good. It's very good. The first 5 years are fantastic. Then it takes a turn. Different writers.
14: Yeah.
0: So it goes from being real comedy with some drama to more drama with a little comedy. And it's not as good. But it is a great show.
14: I love the song. The theme entrance. Yeah. I mean, to me, it's probably the best ever.
0: Highest rated finale all time.
14: Mm-hmm.
0: It's MASH. All the highest rated shows ever are like Super Bowls except for MASH, which is stuck in there. A defined war for a generation, you know. We saw that. It was set in the Korean War, but really was an allegory of Vietnam. And oh, here's one for you. I know you're a fan of this one. Red Rachel.
3: So accurate.
0: It's a great show.
3: We just like to hang around and drink when we're supposed to be at work.
0: Mm-hmm. That's America. Ain't that America? I think this may be the best theme song of all time.
14: It's great. Lyrics really hit still.
0: Boy, it is, isn't it? This is good. Wouldn't you like and... They were able to survive a lot of cast changes and be just fine.
3: Yeah. They did great. The writers.
0: But it's hard to survive a cast change. Believe me.
14: We're living it.
0: You know, when the star leaves, the show limps along for a while. And it's awful.
14: More comments of, oh, you're still doing that.
0: No, one of their stars left and they just...
3: Diane is not here anymore.
0: That's right. Diane's gone.
14: Gone.
0: Diane's retired. Wasn't as good after that, though, was it?
3: No, I mean, Rebecca was all right.
0: Yeah. Some people like Rebecca better.
14: Yeah.
3: She was good at first, and then they made her really dumb.
0: We're going to do that to you.
3: Well, you don't have to work that hard.
14: Don't tell her the secret.
0: It's our next thing.
3: You don't have to do much.
0: Ooh. American Family sitcom came back, was revived by Bill Cosby. Show.
14: That's all we can say about that.
3: Moving on.
0: 8 years, Cosby Show, Fine American Show. It's Fine American, Fine American program. Gotta be.
3: Obviously.
0: Gotta be.
14: Yeah.
1: There was two that I was wondering about. This one and another one. I don't know if the other one's on there, though.
0: Oh, really?
1: Yeah.
0: Interesting. See, when you get to it, you can tell us. Do you know Cheers?
1: No, I'm not a... Cheers is the... Rachel's a Cheers genius.
0: I know that. Yeah. You know Seinfeld, Rachel?
3: I've definitely watched a lot. I don't know if I've seen every episode. It was never my... It was never Friends, you know? Not to me.
0: Yeah. Used to be a debate, Cheers versus Seinfeld. I think Seinfeld's better, but Cheers is right there. And Seinfeld does have some clunkers, I think. Yeah, the thing about Seinfeld is, there are 25 episodes that are like, my God, that is an all-time classic. But then some of them they missed.
14: Oh, I yeah.
0: You know, it's like home runs or misses.
14: Look, early on, it wasn't, you know.
0: No, it wasn't great.
14: No.
0: But like a lot
14: really,
0: of shows.
14: Yeah,
0: like
14: it really hit its stride, though. When, I know it was some classic episodes.
0: The shows that define the American experience. So they, it's Sullivan Show, I Love Lucy, Tonight Show, Jeopardy, Sesame Street, MASH. Oh, there's one also. I accidentally skipped it. It's been on and is still on since 1975. You probably know it.
1: 75?
0: 1975.
1: Still on?
0: Still on.
1: Saturday Night Live?
0: Yes. Got to be on there. Got to be on that list. I know we've had that discussion, too, of the best. Are you a Saturday Night Live fan?
3: I don't watch it when it comes on. I watch all of the skits pretty much the next day.
0: Yeah. And do you think it's good?
3: They're hit or miss. Some, the ones that they have that are good are really, really good. But most of them, I don't find funny.
0: You know, BB Shea would appreciate this, I think. At its 30th anniversary, which now it's been on 51 years. At its 30th anniversary, this guy wrote a book on Saturday Night Live, and we interviewed him. And it was like the history of Saturday Night Live, a very thick book. And he described Saturday Night Live as being a decent restaurant in the perfect location. Everybody goes there. The food's okay. And occasionally you get a real winner.
14: Wow.
0: And because nothing was being done at late night on Saturday night, so they took it, got it, and they had a great first cast, you know. And then you waited.
14: Okay, yeah.
0: Which they almost canceled it before Eddie Murphy saved it in 1983.
3: And they get every now and then they get a comedian that is so funny.
0: Yeah, oh yeah.
3: And then they'll, you know, move on with their career, and it's sad, but they still do okay.
0: BB Shea animated show, Define America.
1: Simpsons.
0: Still on since 1989. I said to somebody in 1988, the show will never end. Said to him.
14: Oh, he loves this. Let him have this shine.
0: From the parking lot in front of JCPenney's over at the Four Seasons Mall. I just bought a Bart Simpson shirt.
14: Yeah.
0: I was like, you sure you want to buy that? My friend, I said, yeah. I was 18 years old. I said, the show will never go away. I'll be wearing this in 30 years. And I am.
3: You're a big fan?
0: No.
3: Oh.
0: No.
14: It's just one of the few things in life he's ever been exactly right about.
3: Well, hey, right. You know, take what you can get.
0: 100% right. I thought because the kids never have to grow up, it would still be. But I do think it's been on about 25 years too long.
14: Yeah.
0: I mean, I did watch it the first, 8 years. That's bad.
14: And Fox still promotes it as, you know, Fox Sunday Night. Simpsons.
3: It still gives me the giggles sometimes.
0: You still like it?
3: I mean, I don't watch every episode, but sometimes I'll catch one, and I get the giggles.
0: Yeah. Here's one I bet you like, too. Let's don't say another word. No one told you that was best show ever about just being out of college in that time in your life that you're searching for something. That's how it's described. The American Experience at age 25. Accurate.
3: Yeah. I mean, it's so unrealistic, but I don't like to think about it.
0: What's the most unrealistic thing about it?
3: That they all seem to never be at work and all can afford these New York City apartments.
0: I have to put that out of my mind, too.
3: I have to not think about it.
0: I mean, Joey doesn't even have a job.
3: He almost never has a job. He moves out when he gets a little bit of money. And I'm like, dude, you know you have debt.
0: I know. Plus, they got a lot more sex than I was getting. I can tell you that. And all the time. I mean, it's just like, boom, boom, boom. And the Ross Rachel, which is better, Sam and Diane or Ross and Rachel?
3: I mean, I always liked Sam and Diane better. Ross and Rachel, I almost liked better as friends.
0: Yeah, they were friends like 91% of the show. They were only dating 10% of the show.
3: And I mean, I have this whole theory on it, and I don't want to go into it because this isn't like the Friends fan club hour, but I do think it made sense that they ended up together. Mm-hmm. I just kind of wish that it could have happened just a little, like after they had the baby or something, they could have been together. Just seeing them together, and spoiler alert, in like the last episode, it just didn't feel right to me.
0: That people really latched onto that show. I think it's because the cast liked each other too. They, you know, they just
14: when a cast likes each other, and you can really, really buys into it.
0: Yeah,
14: I think it does well.
0: Is that the one you were thinking of, BB Show?
1: Yeah, those two, Seinfeld and Friends. I was wondering if they'd both be there.
0: Well, they dominated the 90s,
1: but they got to be. Yeah,
0: they dominated the 90s. There's two medical shows, ER and The Pit.
1: The Pit
3: the
1: already
3: Pit made it.
1: The Pit
3: wow.
1: Is there.
14: Wow,
0: okay. Only 2 years. That's the newest one on the list, and this. Well, I guess you'd call it, I don't know if I'd call it a reality show. It's the last one. It started in 2002. Well, it's a competition show.
1: American Idol?
0: Got to put it on there.
14: Oh, yeah, definitely. It
0: changed television. I think Survivor should be on there, too.
14: Survivor? And what about Sopranos?
0: I don't, you know, all these are network shows. I don't know that. I don't know that they went to the HBOs and all that.
14: You and you're like, you're Breaking Bad. It just surprised me.
0: Yeah, I don't think they included those. Okay. This is Entertainment Weekly doing that. Maybe. The Sopranos certainly did, because it ushered in the I Want to Cheer for the Bad Guy, mm-hmm. which we're still doing
14: oh,
0: today.
14: Yeah. Well, yep. And you know, Survivor, they voted for each other.
0: Mm-hmm.
14: American Idol was truly America picked.
0: That's right.
14: You vote, mm-hmm. you voted.
0: That's right. The American Idol.
14: Well, that's where it got changed.
0: Survivor really, but that was the first reality show. Real, I mean, there was a thing on MTV, but
14: yeah.
0: We all, like, when Survivor came out, I was, God, where was I? Oh, sitting right here.
14: Yeah.
0: And we were, like, totally into it. And
14: yeah.
0: It delivered. I mean, it absolutely was. That first season was fantastic. Then American Idol came out, and I said, never work.
3: Won't work. And they won't stop making it. They refuse to stop.
0: God, that's true.
14: And now you love Kelly Clarkson, the first winner.
3: That's what I was going to say, why it was more influential than Survivor, because we get Kelly Clarkson, we get Carrie Underwood, we get Jennifer Hudson, we got Chris Daughtry, we got all these people that still influence today.
0: A ton. Those first few, all those ones you just mentioned, 1,000% right. Now, though, you never know the winner. You know, it's like, who?
3: No. Yeah. Well, they're usually not that good anymore.
0: Yeah, well, it's gone downhill. That was fun. I like TV.
3: Do you?
14: You said it.
0: I did. I do. I like TV.
3: That's a hot take.
0: Thank you. Well, I left my hot take back in the early hours.
14: Yeah, you started firing.
0: I did start. You know another thing I'd like to see about the World Cup, speaking of early hours? I wish the soccer ball looked like an old school soccer ball.
19: Oh, instead of all the colors.
0: Yeah. I like the way that looked. I mean, not horrible, but I like when it had just the octagonal or whatever that design was. Okay, let's play a game of fact or crap. Three in a row right and you're a winner. They're all true false statements. Fact or crap. You get three and you win next. 866-470-2GNC is the phone number. 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
0: Just got a text from my wife who says yesterday she went into her classroom. She's a teacher and made some notes on some things she'd like to do this year, tucked them inside a book and brought the book home. And last night our dog Franklin ate all the notes.
3: Oh no.
0: Yeah, that's what he does. He ate the notes that were tucked inside.
3: It's just paper this
0: just
3: time.
0: Paper. I think paper's in
3: You can eat
14: maybe
3: paper.
14: Maybe you can send back to her in a lighthearted joke.
0: Mm.
14: He'll poop them out in a PDF.
0: Oh!
14: He took your notes and made them more concise.
0: He's like AI. He's like the dog version of AI. Oh, I love that. Yeah, and then she sent me a picture. She saw little pieces of yellow paper on the floor when she got up and then realized he's eaten all my notes. So, yeah.
14: He went into the book to get them, too. That's impressive.
3: So he's no donut now, right?
0: He is off donut now. Yeah. The stitches have healed from his neutering.
14: Yeah.
0: He has zero change in behavior.
3: Okay.
0: But the donut is off his neck.
14: Maybe we should look at the bright side here. He did not eat the book.
0: Just the inside.
3: The
0: little
3: warm up,
0: little notes of the book. That's right. See, we should be putting him in. The vet says you have to crate him overnight. But my wife does not like doing that because he's so hyper in the morning when you let him out of the crate and he doesn't have the collar on that you can calm him down. And to get it on, she says, is such a fight that she wants to give him free rein, which is always no problem. He never messes in the house or anything. But he'll eat in this case.
3: I mean, you can't even make a mistake.
0: No.
3: You can't make a mistake in your own home.
0: I mean, she had that tucked into a book, you know? She had it tucked into
3: You would think it'd be safe there.
0: I mean, last time I let him go free reign, remember, I tucked my socks into my shoes. He got one out of the shoe and ate it.
3: I mean, you probably have every door in your house closed all the time.
0: Try.
3: I mean,
0: try.
3: Prisoner in your own home.
14: He just waits for that one little slip up.
0: He does.
14: And he knows it, too. And it sounds to me that he's even knowing now,
0: mm-hmm.
24: wait till they go to sleep.
0: Oh, yeah, he does. He really does know that.
3: Can't stop me now.
0: He starts chewing stuff. Exactly. All right, a little aside. Now let's get to the game of Fact or Crap here. Jeff will play first. Hello, Jeff. How you doing?
4: I'm great, guys. How are you?
0: Really good to talk to you. We're good. Thank you. Fact or Crap, three in a row right, and you are a winner. The tennis scoring system was instituted by King Charles I of England in the 17th century. It was all his idea, and nobody knows why he really came up with it. Fact or Crap?
4: Crap.
0: Correct. No one is sure of the origin of the scoring system. It's been documented as far back as the 15th century.
1: Wow.
0: Now, there's a game that's tough to figure. I had to when I was about 10 years old, I would watch Wimbledon and try to figure out how it's played.
1: Yeah, forever.
0: And why it's like 15, 30, 40. Yeah. No idea.
3: I make my fiance keep score.
0: You have no idea why that is. This is a pretty good game, though. The way they score you, because you have to get that last point. You know, that's a pretty good, you got to go all the way with it. It's a good scoring system, but yes, it takes a long time to figure it out. Okay, two more and you are a winner. Fact or crap, the main reason Will Smith accepted the job for The Fresh Prince of Bel-Air was that he owed $2.8 million in back taxes and needed the money. 70% of his pay for the first three seasons of the show were garnished by the IRS. Fact or crap, Jeff?
4: I'm going to say he was probably too young to owe that much. I'll say crap.
0: No, that's a fact. He was in his early 20s and owed that much. Isn't that something that he owed that kind of money? I did not know that until now, that Will Smith did that.
3: It's a good thing because it was a great show.
0: It was a good show. He's persona non grata to me now, though.
3: Yeah.
0: It's because he slapped Chris Rock.
3: Yeah. Doesn't know how to control his rage.
0: He has not come back either. He is not.
14: No, and he has tried.
1: He'll be back.
14: No.
3: I don't think he will. I don't think he's done either.
1: I think enough time, people will start putting him. He's too blockbuster.
14: No, he's not. Name his last blockbuster.
1: He just won an Oscar the same year he slapped Will Smith. I'm sorry, Chris Rock.
0: Right, but that was before, but he slapped him.
1: Yeah, it's been a minute, but he'll be back.
0: Well, I think he would have been back.
1: I think
3: the only way he'd come back is if they did a reboot of Fresh Prince.
0: Well, but he's too old to me to be blockbuster now. I mean, he can't do those summer movies.
1: I think if somebody took a chance on him, if a director took a chance on him, he'd still, depending on the movie, he'd still win the box office.
14: I mean, he's only making movies now that he's already had success with. I mean, like Bad Boys.
0: Did he do another one of those?
14: Yeah, they just Bad Boys 4 a couple years ago. That did well.
0: It did.
14: Yeah, but it's like characters that he's known for. I don't think he'll break into another blockbuster.
0: How long is he banned from the Oscars? Is it 10 years?
14: I think so. It's coming up on it, though.
0: Has it been that long since he slapped Chris Rock?
14: At least 5, right?
0: I think it's about 5. Golly, that's a good time does fly. Dan, hello. How are you?
5: Great. How are you?
0: Doing real well. Three in a row, right? And you win. Fact or crap. In 2011, there was an unsuccessful attempt to make passing gas in public illegal in the African country of Malawi.
5: We'll say fact.
0: It is a fact. It is a fact. Okay. Yes. Two more right, and you win. Fact or crap? The inventor of Tickle Me Elmo was a Unabomber suspect. The FBI talked with him over several months due to many coincidences that linked him to the Unabomber. Fact or crap?
5: Crap.
0: No, that's a fact. That is a fact. Isn't that crazy?
19: Elmo no like mail.
0: He was only cleared after Ted Kaczynski was arrested as the Unabomber, the inventor of
14: Tickle Me. I would have been interviewed in the Elmo voice.
0: Did you look up how long ago he slapped Chris Rock?
1: It was 2022, so
0: 4 years ago that he did it. So he's got another 6 years gone.
14: I looked up his upcoming things. There's a lot of producer and executive producer, but not a ton of acting.
0: He's got some issues, I think, with his wife, too, with Jada Pinkett. I haven't heard much from her lately, either.
14: No.
0: I don't know what she's doing.
14: He's doing a lot of these, Will Smith adventure-type stuff.
0: Is that what he does?
14: Will Smith goes to the Arctic. Yeah, now I think he's almost banking on just being Will Smith.
0: I have another question to ask BB Shea about Will Smith. But first, Brandon can play. Hello, Brandon. How are you?
23: Hey, I'm great. How are you guys? Thank you.
0: Really good. Thank you for listening and playing today. Fact or crap, Dwight Eisenhower was the first U.S. president who had ever been divorced when he took office. Fact or crap?
23: Fact.
0: No, sorry.
23: Son of a gun.
0: No, sorry about that. Good to have you listening, though. Ronald Wilson Reagan was the first. And there are only two, Reagan and Trump, I believe. That's it. Reagan was divorced from actress Jane Wyman. They married in 1940 and got divorced 8 years later. He was, of course, remarried to Nancy Reagan on his second wife. Question, when Will Smith slapped Chris Rock, Bill Maher said, that's a microcosm of what America is. Because what happened was Chris Rock told the joke. Will Smith laughed, then looked at his wife, who was really angry because the joke was on her. And then Will Smith's like, oh, wait a minute. I shouldn't be laughing at that. I should be offended. And then immediately overreacted to what they just did. So Bill Maher said, that's what America is. We laugh at something, then think, oh, wait, I should be offended, then go totally 100
6: miles totally right.
0: I agree. Yeah.
6: Totally
0: I thought that was such a profound point when he made
1: if
0: it.
1: If Jada wasn't there,
0: he'd have laughed along.
1: Nobody cares.
0: If he hadn't happened to look over at her, he would have laughed.
3: For a woman that cheats on him nonstop.
1: Exactly.
0: And he takes it to, you know, in the red in a second. He walks
14: and
0: up there.
14: And by the way, I think even Chris Rock has pointed out, mediocre joke at best.
0: Absolutely.
14: A 20-some-year-old reference.
0: I mean, all it was about her being bald.
14: She said G.I. Jane. That's and even Chris Rock was like, that's a terrible joke. Yeah. Like, that's not worth getting smacked over.
3: She could have worn a wig. If she wants to stand up for people with alopecia or whatever, that's fine. But
0: I mean, come on. You got to be able to take that. You know, that little.
1: Worse has been said. Probably by Chris Rock.
0: Probably that night.
1: Yes.
0: About other people, of course.
14: Oh, my favorite is when he first starts yelling, though. You're like, what's happening?
0: I know. He's like,
7: keep my dad out the world.
0: I mean,
14: what?
0: I mean, you think it's like going to be a little joke.
14: Yeah. Everyone thought it was at first.
0: Chris Rock didn't think he was going to slap it. He thought, oh, he's going to come up. And he's like,
14: oh, here comes Will.
0: And then he slapped him. And then 5 minutes later, he's got the Oscar. I mean, literally, that soon after. Okay, John's on the line. Hello, John. How are you?
8: I'm doing great, guys. Hope you are.
0: Doing really well, thank you. Fact or crap, Denver, D-E-N-V-E-R, is the only word in the English language that changes its meaning and pronunciation when it's capitalized. Capitalized, it's Denver, the city. When it's not capitalized, it's a little-known animal called a Denver in the Pacific Northwest. Fact or crap?
8: Crap.
0: Correct. There is one word like that, though. Can you think of it? It's the only word that when you change it from being lowercase to capitalized, it changes its meaning and its pronunciation. It'd be hard to think of. It's Polish and polish. It's spelled P-O-L-I-S-H, Polish and polish. And you know, of course, they're totally. Yeah, that's the only word in the English language like that. Two more and you're a winner. Fact or crap, if you spell out every single number, 5 is the first number alphabetically. 0 is last. Fact or crap?
8: Crap.
0: Correct. 8 is first alphabetically, not 5. 8. And 1 billion is the first time you would use the letter B. 1 billion. Other than that, you do not. Because you're saying the same things over and over again. One more and you win. Fact or crap? Singapore Airlines has a special compartment in some of its planes to hold a body in case someone dies on a flight.
8: That's a fact.
0: That is a fact. Well done. You're a winner. Couldn't slip it past you. Nicely done.
14: I think they're kind of known to take really long flights.
0: Singapore Airlines?
14: Yeah.
0: That makes sense.
14: And that they fly, and they're one of the nicer ones too, I think, where you get like your own little cubby hole.
0: Oh, yeah?
14: Yeah.
0: We really should have that.
14: We really should. There's no room on American planes.
0: No.
14: We're stuffing more and more seats in.
0: No, we don't have.
14: And we've taken calls where it's like, what happens if you die in a flight? Taking calls where people say they put a blanket
0: there.
14: Over.
0: Leave you sitting there.
14: Yeah,
0: that's right. Well, our friend Randy Roberts on the line.
14: Can I have peanuts? He's dead. No, I'm sorry.
0: Randy Roberts.
19: What's up, fellas?
0: How are you?
19: Hey, I'm doing all right. I popped in the liquor store yesterday and was perusing the clearance rack, and what did I find but a bottle of wine entitled 19 Crimes, and it's from the Snoop Dogg Winery, wherever that is.
0: All right.
19: So I asked the clerk, I said, well, I don't really want to drink it. I just want to put it on the shelf, you know, as a curiosity piece.
0: Right.
19: I said, well, what does it taste like? Have you had it? And he said it tasted like a cross between Thunderbird, Richard's Wild Irish Rose, and Mad Dog 2020.
0: Well, that sounds like something I would have drank when I was 19.
19: Yes, sir.
0: That would really mess you up. Did you buy it?
19: I bought it just for a memento.
0: Okay, all right.
14: No one believes that.
19: But I'll tell you one thing, 19 crimes, I think he's kind of underestimating.
0: I think so, too. All right, 3 in a row right, you win, Randy Robert. Fact or crap, you are required to have a net worth of $4 million to open a Taco Bell franchise and $1 million of personal liquidity. Fact or crap?
19: I'll say fact.
0: No, crap, it's higher. You have to have $5 million net worth and $2 million in liquidity or you cannot open a Taco Bell. Same for a lot of those places, right? I'd say Chick-fil-A would probably be higher.
14: Yeah.
0: McDonald's?
14: I'm sure it's changed through the years. I used to know 20 years ago.
0: Sometimes I get a little on. I get a little email saying, "Do you want to open this franchise?"
3: Well,
0: I put a little car wash in there or something. I don't know why.
3: They're just begging you to.
0: They're saying, "Do you want to open a franchise?"
14: Yeah,
0: I don't know these things.
14: Told you the best thing to look at:
0: storage units. Storage units for sure. They just opened one near my house.
14: Yeah, so it doesn't matter. Open another.
0: Yeah, I know. Right across the street. Let's do a meet and greet here. 866-470-2GNC. We want to meet you. Fascinating folks listening to this program. A little something interesting about yourself, what you do for a living, how long you've been listening, favorite member of this program. We'd love to talk to you to end today's program at 866-470-2GNC. 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
0: It's meet and greet time, brought to you by the Greensboro Grasshoppers. We have a meeting with Chris scheduled here for just a moment from now. He's been listening to this program for 10 years, he says. He told BB Shea. By the way, fact checker Rusty concurs with what Biggie's saying. Chick-fil-A is famous for letting you get in to operate a Chick-fil-A for a very low upfront cost. What is it, $10,000? But you never really own it, right?
14: Yeah, and you split a lot with Chick-fil-A.
0: You pay them back somehow.
14: But, you know, if you pick a great location, still make a lot of money.
0: Oh, I'm sure you can.
14: And then you can open more as well. You know, once they see, they'll give you permission to open another one.
0: But are they saturated now? I mean, is there anywhere you would put one?
14: No, I don't think they're saturated, in fact.
3: I don't think there are that many.
0: Yeah. Chick-fil-A's?
3: Yeah, no. I mean, if for every one Chick-fil-A, there's 10 McDonald's.
0: Fact.
14: Yeah.
0: That's for sure.
3: And they're all busy. Yeah. So they could disperse some of the business to different ones.
14: I've always thought Chick-fil-A is rather spread out.
0: Mm-hmm. I guess you're right. I'm thinking about that. Now, how many do we have here? I mean, we have a city, we got 300,000 people here.
14: Yeah.
0: How many Chick-fil-A's do we have?
14: Two. Three?
0: No, there's more than that. There's one out near the Publix. I don't know if you even know that.
14: I don't know about that one.
0: And there's one over here on High Point Row or there's Gate City Boulevard.
3: One on Battleground.
0: Pisgah Church, Battleground, Friendly. Out at Market, out there near Guilford College. Mm-hmm. I mean, there's six or seven.
14: Still feels like they're not a lot.
3: There's still way more of other restaurants. Oh, certainly,
0: definitely. There's one downtown here there used to be, but they closed it.
14: Yeah, I always wondered why.
0: I loved it. You could walk into it and get a sandwich. And they closed it probably at least 10 years ago. But let's not take any more of Chris's time. By the way, Chris, as we meet you, is in the restaurant business. Hello, Chris. How are you?
25: Great. How are you, brother?
0: Doing very well. Thank you. What do you do in the restaurant business?
25: Right now, I'm waiting tables.
0: Yeah? Well,
25: I've done everything.
0: Red Rachel knows all about that. Do you like waiting tables, and do you find you get a decent tip usually?
25: Yeah, I used to work at Dick's Last Resort, and now I work at a breakfast. Shout out to Plantation Pancake House, North Myrtle Beach.
0: Oh, I know it well.
25: But,
0: oh, yeah.
25: So I use a little bit of my Dick's Last Resort humor, you know, and you don't expect that at a breakfast restaurant, so they get a kick out of it.
0: I went to Dick's Last Resort. I've been there like twice, and I found it to be unbelievably fun. They must have had to train you to do that kind of stuff.
25: You have to interview, and not just, yeah, it's more of an audition than an interview.
0: Yeah.
25: Like, they won't just hire anybody. So
0: I thought those guys were so funny. You know, the hats they put on you and all that kind of stuff. I think it's great. Is Dick's Last Resort still doing well there?
25: I'm not for sure. My buddy still works there. I'm not sure. Yeah. Business has probably declined a little, but
0: yeah.
25: Especially if you can't say as much as you used to be able to say.
0: Oh, that's right. Yeah. Mm-hmm. I was wondering about
14: that. I had a question about that. Mm. Was there anyone who ever really got mad, like, you took it too far, I'm pissed off now?
25: So I waited. The best story to explain that, I waited on this, like, 50 top of after a wedding, all right?
0: Mm-hmm.
25: Bride's still in her, you know, gown and all, the whole nine yards. And they didn't tell anybody that this was a different restaurant. They just thought they were going out for dinner. And this cute little old black lady, had to have been like 70, 80 years old, was cussing me out. And said, I want to see the manager. And I'm like, I am the effing manager. You know, this and that. And she punched me as hard as she could, which was nothing. But was so mad. And then by the end, though, she loved me so much, gave me a $50 tip, hugged me, and was like, loved me to death. By the end. But yeah, it was hilarious.
3: You must be charming.
0: You must be a really good server. I like your personality. I like your style. And I like that, is it Plantation House Pancakes that you work in? That's a good place.
25: Oh, yeah. Yeah, we're busy year-round.
0: I figured as much. That's good stuff. Oh, do you like living in Myrtle Beach?
25: Yeah, I'm not from here, but I've lived here longer than anywhere else in my life. I always end up coming back here.
0: And do you go to the beach a lot, since you live at the beach?
25: I live 6 blocks from the beach, and I haven't been to the beach in a year and a half.
0: Isn't that crazy? Yeah. I know. You just don't go when you're there, you know? Even though, I love the beach, but that's right. And BB Shea says you have a bit of a side hustle. You buy and sell, is it Hot Wheels cars?
25: Yep.
0: That's pretty cool. Yep. How'd you get into that as a kid?
25: No, I was more into sports when I was a kid, baseball cards and stuff. But during COVID, my friend is into it, and he was saying you could find like $50 to $100 cars at the store for a dollar a piece.
0: Okay.
25: And in Myrtle Beach, we're saturated with other collectors. So the time during COVID, my girlfriend at the time and I would take road trips and end up in Virginia and hit every Dollar Tree, Dollar General, Dollar Store, and buy hundreds of them. And what's cool is there's no Dollar Generals in Canada and India and different countries like that, and there's cars you can only get at Dollar General. I actually just shipped out like 50 cars for $400 to this guy to India.
0: Very cool.
14: Wow.
0: Good for you. Yeah. I mean, it sounds like you're a guy who knows how to make a dollar on the side and does very, very well. I bet you can talk really well, too. I can tell. I can tell you've got a great personality for like the Dick's Last Resort and so forth. Yeah. Good for you. What's the best thing on the menu at your restaurant? Is it the pancake?
25: Nah, to be honest with you, the pancakes are good. Well, if you're getting pancakes, you want to get the peach cobbler pancakes. So they dice up the peaches and put them in the pancake batter, do some cinnamon swirl in it.
0: Oh,
25: and
0: wow.
25: The good peaches, God, like, caramelize on the grill.
0: Lord, BB Shea, just he's liking
25: whipped cream.
0: He's liking that a lot. And you've worked restaurants for 30 years, you said.
25: More like 35.
0: What is what's the worst thing? Like the worst job you've done at a restaurant you disliked most?
25: Working the fryer.
0: Oh, really?
25: They pump out hush. Every table gets a basket of hush puppies, man, and it's just, all you're doing is making hush puppies all day.
0: Jeez, that is tough.
14: Yeah.
0: I'm a man who's made a hush puppy or two. I know what you're talking about there, but that, not like that.
14: He spent some time on the fryer.
0: Spent some time right next to the fryer. That's right. Who's your favorite member of this?
25: Where hush puppies?
0: What's that?
25: You know how hush puppies came about?
0: No.
25: During the slave days, they would throw little balls of cornmeal to keep the dogs quiet if they're on their trail.
0: I had no idea.
14: Huh.
0: I had. That is really.
14: Yeah.
0: That's pretty cool. Look at that.
25: Factor crap.
0: Yeah. That's a good factor crap. Yeah. We'll use it later in the week. That's right. Who's your favorite member of this program?
25: Well, I mean, he asked me that question. I was like, that's tough. But Red Rachel's new. I barely know her, but she's got to be better looking than you guys. So
0: big time. Big time. It's a fact. It's a fact. And
14: good thought
0: process. She's in the restaurant business, too. Yeah. So you two have something in common there. Right. Exactly.
25: Well, there's a pizza guy in there too, though.
0: Yeah.
3: Yeah.
0: Biggie's a pizza man. Do you ever do pizza?
25: Yeah, I used to manage the Papa John's and Sock of Steve.
14: Oh yeah.
0: Well, okay. You and Biggie have that in common.
14: Yeah.
0: Wow. Did you enjoy that job?
25: Not really.
2: Yeah, yeah, I know what you mean.
14: Once your manager kind of sucks.
2: Yeah. Yeah. That's it.
25: Papa John's, it was cool because they let me make my own schedule. They let me do deliveries on the busy days. And I'm like, that's not fair. I'm the new guy, and I'm stepping on people's toes, and nobody liked me. And I'm like, no, I'll take the Wednesday shift. You guys can have the Friday shift and things like that.
2: Oh, wow. Man, yeah. Oh, yeah, that makes sense. Yeah.
0: Man, it's fascinating to get to know you, Chris, and to learn a little more about the restaurant business and selling Hot Wheels and all that kind of stuff. How'd you come to this program? Did somebody tell you about it in Myrtle Beach?
25: No, I listened. Here you guys are on 96.1, which is my favorite rock station, right. And I'd listen to it at night when I'd park the car, and then in the morning get up for work, and then you guys would be on in the morning, and I was like, wow, I like this better than music. I didn't know I was a morning talk show guy. That's how you know you're getting old.
0: Yeah. That's right.
2: True.
0: Thank you, Chris. It's so great to meet you, and we really appreciate you listening. Have a great day.
25: We need to be three guys named Chris.
2: That's right. Let's put you on here.
0: Well, we have an opening. Thank you, Chris, from Myrtle Beach, our meet and greet today here on the Two Guys Named Chris show. You can be this tomorrow as well. Something fascinating about yourself. We'd love to meet you tomorrow at this time. That's it.
2: I felt bad about the way we started today, BB.
14: No, too late.
1: We needed to get it out.
3: Yeah. Can you guys hug it out? I'd like to see that.
1: Hell no.
14: No.
2: No, we're not going to do that. No. But I've had this whole... I hate it because the whole day I've been thinking like, maybe I went too hard on him.
14: He just keeps staring at a sad face.
20: Two guys named Chris.
12: They have a public image, but behind the scenes, they're freaks.
20: Rock 92.
2: There's an even bigger challenge. We were talking about celebrities. The topic was celebrities you used to like, but now you dislike. What about one? And Bill Cosby came to mind, too.
1: Because Diddy. I know we didn't mention Diddy.
2: Oh, either. Diddy. Yeah. Oh, God.
1: R. Kelly.
2: I thought you were challenging me. I was like, Bill Cosby. Because Diddy.
1: Don't.
2: I was like,
14: I know you're contrarian, but this may be the one time.
2: Like, oh, my God. You want to hear a contrarian thing B.B. Shea said yesterday?
1: Yeah. When
2: you were, well, I don't even know if it's contrarian. He was searching the internet. Now, I heard Red Rachel's. He said this to her. He's like, this is great. I found a candle with asparagus urine scent.
3: He searched for it.
2: That's my face as well. I see your face. So I said, what? And he had eaten asparagus the night before with the intent purpose. He loves to eat asparagus so he can smell his own pee the next time.
14: Talked a little bit about that with him before, I believe, and it's one of the more disturbing things I've ever heard.
2: Yes.
14: Period.
3: Well, it's more disturbing that he found a candle with that scent.
2: Yeah. Asparagus.
3: He's not
2: urine.
3: The only one.
1: And you know who? Somebody backed me up on this yesterday, too. You guys don't even know about that.
2: I do.
1: H.R. Berry is also a smell of asparagus urine.
3: Oh, you guys just say things for attention, don't you?
2: I mean, really.
1: I'm disturbed by both of you.
2: Oh, Barry came from up in Human Resource. He came down and he's like, good for you, man. That's right. Eat some more of that good asparagus.
14: Now, listen, I love asparagus. It's great.
3: Mm-hmm.
14: I think it's one of the better vegetables out there. But I hate the smell that afterwards.
2: I like eating it, and then later I realize, well, you got to pay the price later because you got it's 12 hours later. You got to smell your own pee, and it's going.
14: Yeah,
2: we had to explain to us there's something in it that the body can't process. A caller said that, but BB Shea and Barry absolutely dead serious. They love the smell.
3: There have to be more if somebody made a candle. There are more.
1: They're out there.
2: Quite a few, apparently. So, yes, I don't like Bill Cosby because of what he did. Oh, did he? Did he turn bad?
1: He did. Yeah.
2: So here's the challenge. What about a celebrity you used to really like, but now you dislike, but they haven't done anything really wrong, you know, like a Will Smith or a Bill Cosby? You know, you just dislike their acting or performing now where you used to not. That's harder.
14: That's
2: almost impossible.
1: I think The Rock, for me.
2: Oh, really?
1: Wow. I mean, look, I loved wrestling growing up. He was my favorite, still my favorite wrestler of all time.
2: Mm-hmm.
1: But, you know, the oversaturation, the crappy movies, I'm just kind of like, I'm out on him now.
2: Mm-hmm.
14: Kevin Hart for me.
2: Oh, I love Kevin
14: That's
2: Hart.
14: That's fair. Well, let me say this.
2: I like Kevin Hart.
14: I love Kevin Hart's stand-up, mm-hmm. or some of his stand-up specials 10, 15 years ago.
2: Mm-hmm.
14: I mean, I loved. Could not get enough of it. I've seen him live, in concert, hilarious.
2: Yeah.
14: He, for a while there, made some okay movies, but his movies lately have been garbage. He's everywhere. He's too much of everywhere.
2: I think he tries to do too much.
14: He's like The Rock. Right. He's in everything. And yeah. But to me, his stand-up, he was a great stand-up. I haven't seen anything lately.
2: Mm-hmm.
14: I just don't love him as an actor. And now I just feel like he's ever, like, they just released, like, the roast of Kevin Hart. And
2: yeah, they roasted him, yeah.
14: Who cares?
2: when I saw they were roasting Kevin Hart, I felt the same as, like, I don't care.
14: Yeah, who cares?
3: I thought
14: about
3: the appeal there. Wasn't it hosted by Shane Gillis?
1: It will be, yes.
3: I was going to
1: yes.
3: say, because that's the only reason I would tune into it.
2: I think Chris Rock made fun of Kevin Hart. It may have been at the roast, but he got a

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2: Official attorney of the Two Guys Named Chris Show.
3: At age 50-something, there were comparisons made. She was at age 50-something playing the Super Bowl, and they compared her to Rue McClanahan at that same age. And Biggie said he had pleasured himself to both.
4: And I will continue to.
3: And just today, I have my B. Arthur Stay Golden Golden.
4: Yeah.
3: I'm still taking this hot tea for my throat, and today I went with the B. Arthur Golden Girls mug.
4: I don't like that.
3: Red Rachel, favorite Golden Girl.
5: It's been so long since I've watched.
3: Bite your tongue now.
5: Okay.
3: Easy. Tread lightly. You know this is one of my all-time. And B.
5: I would never insult it.
3: Well, I love them all. But B is my favorite.
4: He's a B-man.
3: I mean, always
5: have
3: been.
5: That makes sense.
3: When I found her today, I mean, I've got all four back there, of course.
4: Of course.
3: But I said, if I'm going to go with the tea out of the Golden Girls mug, I have to choose B. She's the most attractive. That's all there is to it.
5: She's the funniest. Is that all you consider is just how attractive she is?
4: Well,
5: what kind of feminist are you?
4: Well, he rates it on the amount of times he pleasured himself to each one. She leads the way by a mile.
3: I mean, it's not even close. Mm-hmm. Betty White's a distant second. I'm sorry.
4: That waterbed was a rockin'.
3: God, Saturday nights, me and my mother watching Golden Girls. My poor father just, I'm going to bed.
4: Let me tell you, I don't know what's happened to my algorithm, but somehow, and I pray you find one of these, Chris Kelly. Mm. Maybe I'll find a way to send it to you.
3: Mm.
4: Somebody has taken AI, and you will love it. It's like 1 minute AI videos of going back to the 80s.
3: I've seen it. I love it. It's in my algorithm.
4: It's unbelievable.
3: Oh yeah, it's fantastic.
4: It looks great.
3: Looks perfect.
4: The music with it and everything good. The mall, the cars.
3: Oh God, yes.
4: I went down a rabbit hole because I had nothing else to do. I watched probably 10 of them back to back to back to back. I mean, they are great.
3: Let me tell you how I love to spend a Friday night. Papa Grammy.
4: Yeah.
3: Find that and watch about 10 of them. And it's like you're in the 80s. You don't want it to end. I do not. I want a step back in time.
4: It's
3: to the
4: unbelievable 80s. How accurate it is.
3: It's incredible. It really is. Speaking of, well, we love Friends. That's 90s. Red Rachel and I. Jerry Seinfeld took another shot at Friends. He said Friends was NBC trying to duplicate Seinfeld, but with good-looking people. He said for a while that Friends copied Seinfeld, because Seinfeld was on 5 years earlier.
4: Yeah.
3: They do some storylines that are somewhat similar.
5: Well, all sitcoms do the same storylines.
3: Ah,
5: you can watch 10 different sitcoms all the way through, and you will see several of the same storylines.
3: Well, there are some pretty simple, like George at one point dated a bald woman, and then about 5 years later on Friends, Ross dated a bald woman. Similar joke pattern, similar stuff. I've noticed since Seinfeld started to say that. Now, I love both shows, and both were huge hits, of course.
4: Update now, she'd be trans.
5: That's why they won't reboot them.
3: Good point. They're not going to.
4: They'd update that now, and she'd be trans, and it'd be like, well, do I leave her?
5: You can't
4: because
5: do that.
4: It used to be a dude. I mean, back in the 90s, it was like, she's bald. Now it's like,
5: that was worst case scenario.
4: Yeah, exactly. Now she used to be a dude.
3: I think one of the friends themselves would be trans.
4: You think so?
6: Oh, yes, yes.
3: Or definitely gay.
4: Yeah.
3: I mean, or
4: gay for sure.
3: And certainly a person of color.
6: Phoebe would definitely be trans.
3: You think? Yeah.
6: Yes.
3: Or lesbian. And, well, they would probably have an Asian friend and a black friend.
4: Yeah.
3: You know, that's just what you do now. You're more inclusive. Back then, in fact, in the reunion show, David Schwimmer said he was uncomfortable that it was all white actors.
4: Well, sit down,
6: liar.
5: Yeah, right.
6: Liar.
3: No, right. He was instrumental in bringing on Ross's girlfriend, Julie, who was of Asian heritage.
5: And then he dated Charlie later on, who's black.
3: African-American. That was Schwimmer.
5: Well, and then the episode with the lesbian wedding, of course.
4: Can only imagine the writer's room for that.
5: I mean, what a pitch.
4: Hey, listen, Schwimmer wants a black girl. What? Make her Asian.
6: Okay. Give her an episode or
4: meet in the middle.
3: Yeah. Make him break up whether to go to Jennifer Aniston. Okay.
5: That works.
4: My God.
3: That's what he did.
4: The 90s.
3: Yeah, it was a choice between the Asian or Jennifer Aniston. He's like,

0: All right. I guess I'll go with Jennifer Aniston.
1: Hey, for the record, it was a tough decision.
0: He had to make out like a list of the positives and negatives. And by the way, the Asian one on every count, but he's just like, I have to go with Rachel.
1: She's not Rachel.
0: That's another thing that sitcoms do. It's like Rachel, who is Jennifer Aniston, who's probably the best looking woman in America at that time, just can't find love.
2: No. Oh, golly gee.
0: Happens all the time.
2: In the biggest city.
0: I just can't find it. Well, J-Lo did that in that movie. She's the maid.
3: Oh, Maid Manhattan.
0: Yeah. Where, who is it?
3: McConaughey?
2: Yeah, I think it is. Is it McConaughey?
0: Or was it? I thought it was like Ralph Fiennes.
2: Maybe it is.
0: Or that was like this rich guy, and he thinks he's dating a really rich woman, but it's actually J-Lo who's the maid.
2: It is.
0: Is it Ralph Fiennes?
2: Oh, God.
0: You know what Chris Dibbs said about that? I've been stupping the maid? What?
3: When you that movie clean was, the toilets?
0: His review of it was, I've been stupping the maid? How could that possibly be? That's right. In movie theaters, speaking of, they're now going to start, this is AMC, is going to start showing live concerts. Like if you have a Taylor Swift concert, they will beam it live to theaters across America to help save the movie theater.
2: I have no doubt.
0: Would you be interested?
1: No.
0: $20 to see Taylor Swift in a theater. She's live in Los Angeles, but you see her here on movie theater screen.
1: So on my TikTok feed, I see like Bruno Mars performances all the time. Mm-hmm. No, it's not live, but it's free.
0: Well, but you could see the whole thing. This is not like a 1 minute and 30 second TikTok. You know, it's a real.
1: I wouldn't pay for that. I mean, I'd be happy to pay for it to see a concert in person. But if you're not there, what's it matter?
0: Yeah, it's
1: you can just listen to the music being played.
0: Different feel. Although,
2: big time.
0: Isn't it a great feeling, though, when you're in the theater and everybody's really into the movie and it's packed? I haven't had that feeling in a long time.
3: I was going to say, when's the last time that's happened?
0: In forever. You know, I would say Jaws because I saw that last summer for its 50th anniversary, but I was gummied up. So I couldn't really get into it like everybody else.
3: Well, but you've seen that movie before.
0: I've seen it before.
3: Like a new movie? Like maybe the Avengers movies, probably.
1: When I saw the Top Gun Maverick, it was packed in.
0: Yes, yes.
3: That's probably the last one that was.
0: But I was gummied up. It's a real
3: first time. He went straight the second time.
0: Second time I did. That's right. There's a real thing. But the first time was when it was like the day it opened and everybody was in there. That's really a cool thing. I used to do that. Now that early 90s, 80s, 90s, when you'd go to the theater and it was packed on a Friday or a Saturday night, if it was a really fun movie, it was really cool.
1: You wanted people in the movie theater?
0: Well, I did.
3: And this is back when you had to truly sit next to someone too.
0: Oh, I mean, sometimes that was, it depended on the movie, but if it was a really like a horror movie, and, you know, you're scared and everybody's around you and you're like telling the person where to go and what to. That is a pretty cool experience. And then sometimes, here's another thing we used to do in the movies. If it was a huge blockbuster, let's say you go to the 7 o'clock and it's, you know, this enormous movie everybody's been waiting on, Silence of the Lambs. And you come out, there'll be a line of 200 people to go in and they'll be like, how was it? How was it? How was it? And you could say, you know, it was fantastic or not as good as you think, you know.
3: Hey, he's going to tuck his junk.
0: He did.
3: What?
0: Spoiler.
3: Who is?
0: Spoiler.
3: I can't say anything else.
0: Buffalo Bill tucked it. Wait for the tuck your junk scene.
3: What?
2: What?
0: Yeah, that's real.
3: That's all you took from the movie?
0: That absolutely happened. That is real.
3: This is the 90s.
0: BB Shea, would you like to go see a concert at a movie theater? Would you do that?
3: I'm with Red Rachel on this one. I'm not into it. I think there's something about being there with everybody else, sweating, packed in like sardines, that's appealing.
0: They're doing it at more than 300 AMC movie theater locations in 89 markets across the country. Starting next month, BB Rexha will do a concert. Paris Hilton, Maren Morris. Paris Hilton didn't really sing, does she?
3: She's a DJ?
0: She doing, yeah.
3: She has like a couple singles. She has a really good song that came out in the early 2000s.
0: They're saying, actually,
3: what? It's called Stars Are Blind or something.
0: You know, I said $20. $40 to $75, depending on the shoe.
1: Absolutely not.
0: That seems really way too expensive.
1: I barely even know who these people are.
0: Yeah, those three. But if it was Ed Sheeran, would I pay $40 to see Ed in a movie theater?
3: What this will end up being is parents will take their kids who want to see it.
0: Oh, and then they can save money. You know, if you want to go see
3: Taylor Swift. If it's like a Taylor Swift, but I don't like Maren Morris, I don't see a bunch of, that's more of an adult act. I don't see a bunch of people lining up to see her in a theater.
0: Is she country?
3: She's country.
0: I thought so.
3: She's had some hits, but not enough to garner 40 to 70 bucks.
0: I like her. I've heard a few songs.
3: Yeah, she's got some hits.
4: And Paris Hilton, there's only one movie of hers I'm interested in watching.
0: You say that for free.
4: Yeah. I've seen it plenty of times.
0: Yeah. Oh, I know you have.
4: I bought it, believe it or not.
3: Wow. Did you?
4: Back in the day, yeah.
5: Two guys named Chris.
6: Well, even in our Here Today, Gone Later Today pop culture, these guys are game changers.
5: Rock 92.
0: We have the good, the bad, the ugly today. Good stories, bad stories, ugly stories. Here's a good one. A Florida couple is going viral. They rescued a tailless gecko, and he still comes to them every day. This was last summer, a tailless gecko that they named Tailless. They didn't have a whole lot in the variety. No. They didn't have a lot of originality.
3: Yeah.
0: But apparently, they nursed him back to health. The tail regrows on a gecko. That is true. We used to have little lizards on our back patio, and my dad would try to catch them, and the tail would snap off. And you'd see them without a tail for a while, and they regrow. They can regrow.
3: It's horrifying.
0: It is.
1: Yes. It's their defense mechanism.
0: It is. It is
3: when
0: horrifying.
3: When you first see it, you're like, ah!
0: It does happen. That's true. And this one keeps coming back, and Tailless now has a viral following of 100,000. He's from Florida, and people just like to see him, I guess, coming and going. They video him coming and going now. What people get into, man, on the internet. See something
3: Tailless.
0: Like that. I know, and he's coming and going. But they say, hey, he's helped us as much as we've helped him.
3: Of course.
0: I do think that, you know, they've got that Who Rescued Who shirt for my dog, Franklin. And we just had a memorial for our dog, Annie, after, you know, she was 14. She just passed away. Did us a lot of good, I think. It was really beautiful. You know, it was.
3: Yeah.
0: We were out there on the patio where she used to go, and it was just really a nice thing.
3: Yeah.
0: I think that kind of thing is a real deal.
3: How's Franklin been?
0: He's humping. Everything? He's humping everything in sight. He's looking for the other dog.
3: Yeah.
0: And I said, yes, I've had it, and we're getting him neutered. It's happening.
3: I think you have to.
0: We're 2 weeks away. That was the next time the doc could fit him in, is 2 weeks away, and we're taking him on vacation at the end of July, and I'm having him neutered before that.
3: Wow, you're taking him with.
0: We're taking him with. We decided. We're taking him with. He's our dog.
3: Not bringing him back.
0: Well, we don't know.
3: Sure that this isn't going to be like the dog from Funny Farm?
0: Well, I'm going to let him go swim in the ocean.
3: Remember the dog from Funny Farm?
0: I know the dog from Funny
3: Farm. And then nothing. Ran off and never came back.
0: That's right. They got this dog from
3: Only Funny. A few spotty times they'd see him running still.
0: They'd open the door. He ran off. A year later, he ran back by. That was it.
3: Underrated movie.
0: Think he loves Funny Farm.
3: I do. You've never seen it.
0: It's terrible.
1: It sounds terrible.
0: It is awful. It's Chevy Chase.
3: Mm-hmm. At his finest.
0: At his worst.
1: I don't know who to believe here.
3: Some would say it's a money grab from Chevy.
0: I think it was a money grab.
3: That's where I learned what Rocky Mountain oysters are.
0: Rocky Mountain oysters are bull testicles.
3: And he eats the record of them.
0: Like 40 of them in one sitting.
3: Best meatballs I've ever had.
0: Strangest take Biggie's ever had about 10 years ago. He said, I'll tell you a great movie. Funny Farm.
3: It's just like a scene in Funny Farm.
0: Everybody looked at him like, what? That's your funniest movie?
3: Well, good luck taking him on vacation. That's a real test.
0: And hey, do you think after I have him neutered?
3: Well, I imagine it takes a little bit of time to come down still because he is still young.
1: He'll still hump. I mean, he's going to be 6 this year. He's still neutered. And
0: still humping.
1: But it's, you know, like he always humps either when he wants to play or when he doesn't like something that you're doing.
3: I just, you know what I'm worried about? And I know they say, which you were the one that told me this, Chris Kelly, that they now tell you to wait a certain amount of time to get your dog neutered.
0: 18 months.
3: Yeah, which to me is an unbelievably long time. But is it so ingrained in him now to hump that he's just going to keep on
0: maybe
3: humping?
0: He'll be 15 months when we have it done. I asked the vet, and he's like, all right, that's good enough. And so it's 50, because we wanted to get it done before we take him on vacation, hoping that'll calm him down a little bit. But I don't know that it will.
1: I think it's so weird that you and I both got conflicting answers on when to neuter your dog, because they told me like by 6 months.
0: Well, how big's your dog?
1: He is about between 30 and 33 pounds.
0: Yeah, mine's 45 to 50 pounds. Yeah. But they said two different vets told me that, 18 months. And we're doing it earlier than that, 15, you know. I think that's okay. If you read online for, like, bigger dogs, they say 2 years.
1: Well, I mean, they told me, because I had a bigger dog who had prostate cancer, and they said, do you know when he was neutered? And he was rescued, so we did not know when he was neutered. And they said, well, a lot of times if they're neutered too late,
0: that's when they get
1: it can later down the line cause that. But other people would say the opposite.
0: I know, it's strange. You know, we're just rolling the dice and doing it. 15 months seems to be all right. Yeah. Well, and then when I was on the phone with the lady at the front desk, she said, well, he could grow a little more, so maybe you don't want to do it this early. But the vet signed off.
7: Please, God, cut his balls off. Please.
0: She's like, please. Somebody has to wear that cone of shame for 2 weeks. We want to get rid of that before we go on back. So we're having it done in the middle of June, and by early July, he should be fully. It takes 2 weeks to fully heal.
3: Yeah.
0: Sutures fall out on their own, all that.
3: He's going to be like, man, you did this to me right before we head to the beach. Now the babes aren't going to respect me.
0: All the babes out on the beach. And this is a beach that allows dogs on a leash all the time.
3: Yeah.
0: So we're taking him right out there on the beach. Let's see how he does with that one.
3: Better spike that leash into the ground hard.
0: No kidding. I'll have it in my hand all the time.
3: You better be ready. No too gummy day on there.
1: I double leash my dog when I take him out in public.
0: Double leash?
1: Yes.
0: What do you mean by that? You have two leashes on.
1: Yes. And one of them is usually tied to me in some way.
0: Oh, really?
1: Yes, because if he gets away, I can never catch him.
0: Yeah.
1: And he will not come back.
0: He's gone. God, they're terrors.
1: No, until he gets hungry, he will not come back.
0: It makes me appreciate our dog that just passed away so much because she was like perfect. I mean, she never did anything wrong.
3: Yeah.
0: And this dog is just like, wow. I think overpowering.
3: I think my dog has gotten to the point where she knows she has it good. Like the other day, I have a gate that I closed, but I left it open by accident. She was out there for 20 minutes wandering around, gate open. Never even.
0: Didn't matter.
3: No, she still came back to the door like, gate's open.
0: Right. Right.
3: Like, I'm like, oh, I guess you didn't want to go anywhere. She's like, no.
1: I was watching it for you.
3: Yeah.
0: Sometimes our dog will go out, you know, and he'll be out for 2 or 3 minutes. And my wife will say, you know, he doesn't have that collar on for the underground fence. And I'll say,
7: I know.
1: There's a busy street out there.
7: I know. I love him.
0: Always comes back. Always comes back in there. Grady, you're talking about the dog cone, and now we are neutering our dog, Franklin. Go ahead.
8: Yeah, my niece just got her dog neutered, and he hated the cone. But he got a little inflatable, like, donut thing. He blew it up, just fit around his neck.
0: Yep.
8: He was fine with it. It worked great. I highly recommend it.
0: Thank you for that recommendation. That's a great recommendation. Really appreciate it. It's interesting you say that. Remember when my dog ate the bra and had to have that surgery?
3: Yeah.
0: My wife bought one of those, the donut,
3: they
0: call it, that you put around his head. Toward the end of his recovery, she found that out, bought one, got it. It's a royal blue one. So she got that. Now, later, she found one that looks like a donut. It has, like, sprinkles on top
3: funny.
0: Of it. She said, I wish I'd bought that one. Now she's going to buy that one for the next go-round.
3: I like that. It's funny.
0: Yeah, but I said.
3: Oh, here it is. Here it is.
0: That's $11. That's
3: $11. $11!
1: She just lost her precious baby. You have to let her do it.
0: I haven't said anything. I haven't, because we're in mourning. She did lose her baby. That's hers. But that's $11 that we're not getting back.
4: Can you use that to float in the ocean?
0: I'll try. Let's give him a chance.
1: And hey, you'll probably get more use out of it.
0: Let's say yes.
1: Yeah. He'll eat something else.
0: Well, you know he'll eat some sort, probably a seashell, probably a conch shell. It'll be down in his gut.
3: Oh, yeah. Never seen a dog with this many shells before. Yeah, he sets records. That's what he does.
0: That's right. That's what he does. Bad story. A guy has been caught at a Taco Bell. Boy, this really escalated very quickly.
3: The video is something.
0: Yeah, he's at a Taco Bell, and he's shirtless, and they call him a meth head. We actually have audio of it. Somebody said, who's this meth head? He's an electrician with no shirt on.
9: I'm a electrician. Oh, I'm going there and shut this down.
10: I got it out there.
0: I know that's hard to hear, but what that is he goes, I'm an electrician. I'll shut your power off if you call me a meth head. They're like, do it. He did.
1: Can I just say that is the worst way to try to prove somebody that you're not a meth head?
0: To go shut down power?
3: Yeah.
0: He went and did what he said he was going to do. He goes, I'm a meth head, am I? I'm an electrician. I'll shut your power down.
3: He's also wearing a kilt with no shirt.
0: I saw.
3: And yeah, he's all over the place. And eventually, the Taco Bell is packed, by the way.
0: Yeah.
3: He does go out and shut it down.
0: He knew what he was doing, and he did it.
3: It goes into the dark, and then everyone's kind of like,
0: Ooh, he was serious about that. Dr. Lorna, you're a veterinarian. The best time to neuter a dog. Please give us the answer.
11: So it really depends on the size and the breed of the dog. Because your smaller breeds, it really can be any time, and we like to do it around 6 months, kind of to curb that behavior,
0: yes.
11: the behaviors that can come out, as you have experienced.
0: Yes.
11: But older dogs, larger dogs, like golden retrievers, your large or big, giant breed dogs, there's been studies that show that you can prevent certain types of cancers or diseases of the hips and bones and stuff like that. That's why we wait.
0: Yeah, exactly. Well, that's the advice I got from my vet. The exact same advice. Smaller dog, early, no problem. My size dog, 18 months. You know, my size dog, 50 pounds. And well, let me ask you this. Do you think I will see a noticeable temperament change, more calm after the neutering?
11: To some degree. And it takes about 2 weeks for all that nasty testosterone to get out of the system.
0: Rachel's nodding,
1: that
0: yes.
1: That nasty testosterone, get it out of there.
0: It'll never leave this room. Never.
3: Yeah.
0: Yes.
11: So, yeah, it takes about 2 weeks if you're going to see a difference. But kind of like what Rachel said, sometimes it is a habit. And more often than not, too, it's more of a dominance thing than really a, you know, sexual hormone type thing.
0: Would you recommend, and I tell you what my dog does now, is like he'll see a person walking their dog from our window and bark like crazy.
3: Hey!
0: Yeah, exactly.
3: Hey.
0: Yeah. Would you recommend a doggy hemp? Because I've considered that.
11: Well, there's a lot of debate on that. And they're just starting to do a lot of research on that for all different purposes.
0: Mm-hmm, mm-hmm.
11: And believe it or not, the most research is done in Iowa for some reason. Mm. I would say Colorado. But I don't know that that's really going to calm them down. That's a real natural instinct to do that.
0: Yeah.
11: So you can try it, but I don't know that you're really going to see a lot of success.
0: You know, I hate to yell at him for doing that because that is his natural instinct. He's like a protector of the home.
1: You want him to let you know if there's somebody by your house.
0: Of course. But what happens is people will walk their dog by the house or just walk their kids or anything, you know, or there's a deer or squirrel and he goes crazy. So like sometimes I take a little afternoon nap.
3: Yeah.
1: I know
3: yeah.
1: how that goes.
0: Yeah. And all of a sudden.
11: He's protecting you.
0: Yeah, he is. I know. So I hate to be mad at him, but golly, I'm right in the middle of a great Friends episode or something.
1: Oh, no, he's crossed the line.
0: He's crossing the line. Exactly. But you're right. I hate to try to get that out of him because he's protecting us. Thank you, Doc. It's good advice. I'll get some CBD or THC or something. If he doesn't like it, I'll take it.
3: Yeah.
0: Thank you, Doc. We really appreciate that. The neutering of a dog. And one more quick one. The ugly story today on the good, the bad, the ugly. Oddly, there are people crawling out of the sewers of New York City.
3: Oh, what?
0: Yeah, it's happening more than you would expect. There's video showing groups of men climbing out of the sewers and manholes in Brooklyn during early morning hours. 7 recently came from a manhole, quickly changed clothing, and moved on about their day. And they haven't been caught, so people are like, what are they doing? Why are they there?
3: They're living. They're homeless.
0: You think they're living in the sewers?
3: Yeah.
0: One police officer said, don't do that.
10: We need to know who they were, what they were up to. It's dangerous. It's the same as jaywalking or walking down the middle of a highway. They could be electrocuted. They could be overcome. There's gas lines down there. There's electrical lines down there.
0: Way too much stuff.
3: I bet it's just they're probably homeless. There's whole encampments down there, I bet.
0: You think so?
3: In the sewers.
0: That may be exactly.
3: My first thought was like, yeah, I mean, but they still have jobs. Look. Things are expensive.
0: Yeah.
3: Say what you want.
0: Yeah.
3: There's a lot of people who have full-time jobs but cannot afford to have a home, too. Live out of their car. Live where you got to live.
0: Sad situation.
3: Yeah.
0: America. God, I'm so deep on that.
3: That was good. You really went deep there.
0: Mm-hmm. First, I didn't know they were homeless. I was like, what are they doing down there?
1: Yeah, I thought they were having some kind of secret meeting to overthrow the government or something.
0: It was like fun. Nah. I thought it was for fun.
3: Okay. They're just homeless.
0: I thought Mahjong.
1: Yeah. Good place to gather.
0: Well, I know it's sweeping the country.
3: What are you guys doing down here in the sewers?
0: Playing some Mahjong.
3: This is my home. Oh.
0: I'll leave.
3: This isn't fun.
0: No.
1: It smells bad.
12: Two guys named Chris.
13: Well, that is just shocking.
12: Oh, my God. That's just, oh, my Lord.
5: Rock 92.
3: You know, we've been talking a lot about losing weight and things, and there's a country artist who's lost a bunch of weight. Now, you're not familiar with him, though, Chris Kelly.
0: I didn't know him, but Biggie says he collaborates with a lot of country artists. His name is Colt Ford.
13: That's a name.
0: Good name for a country singer.
13: Sounds like a B movie that John Wayne almost made but didn't. Glenn Ford did.
0: Colt Ford. He was he collaborates with many artists and is a writer. This is a song by Jason Aldean called Dirt Road Anthem. He wrote it. Biggie's singing along in there.
3: Oh, yeah. It's one of my favorite Jason Aldean Colt Ford songs.
0: You're an Aldean man, aren't you?
3: I do like Jason Aldean. I've seen him in concert a few times.
0: I thought so. Well, Jason Aldean, last year in August, celebrated his birthday. And he said right after the birthday celebration, he had a heart attack. And he went to the hospital. They did a surgery. He was 55. He had turned 55. And when he woke up, he knew he had to make some changes. And the first thing his wife said to him after he woke up from the surgery was, "Baby, as soon as we get out here, I'm going to take you to Waffle House." And he held up his hand and said, "No." He ripped off the mask and said,
13: the BiPAP machine breathing for him.
0: "No, I will not go to Waffle House.
13: We're going to a salad place."
0: After that health crisis, and that, I said August, it was April when he had the heart attack. He has now lost 75 pounds. By cutting out his go-to meal, fried chicken, macaroni and cheese, and Mountain Dew. That was his go-to, and he has gotten rid of.
3: My God.
13: I wonder how many nights a week he would have something like that.
0: He said it was almost always. I've broken my habit of good fried chicken, macaroni and cheese, and Mountain Dew. That was what he was eating almost all the time. After the heart attack, that was the wake-up call. You imagine it would be.
13: Thankfully, none of us in this room has had a heart attack. Mm-hmm. Certainly, Biggie's had more than his share of heart issues. Mm-hmm. He's a flutter, as we know, still.
0: Yeah.
13: But don't you think that every single person who survives a heart attack has that same thought at first?
0: I do.
13: I'm making changes.
0: Yeah, I do. And probably hard to stick with. You know, you start.
13: Of course it is.
0: And then a few weeks later, a month later, you're like, okay. And then,
13: yeah. I can take medicine.
0: Mm-hmm. Right. I'll take medicine to keep in. You know.
13: And chicken tastes good. Mac and cheese tastes good.
0: That's the. You know how you say, like, I'm obsessed with workout and this and that. Somebody just sent a video of us from. I don't know if you watched it. It was an emailer. You all were on it. You see that?
13: Ages ago.
0: Yeah. I mean, 20 years ago.
13: From the archives.
0: And we're watching. It was one of those, like, two girls, one cup.
13: Oh. It was a reaction video.
0: It was a reaction video. And so it was me, Biggie was in it, and
3: I think I just started.
0: I mean, it was a long time back. It was probably 15 years ago. And we were watching some video. I was wearing my Red Sox hat and a Red Sox World Series shirt, and beefy. I mean, really, really heavy. That's not why the person sent it. She just said,
13: she couldn't sleep. I was just combing the archives.
0: And there was some internet shot of us watching that. And I just looked at it and went, oh, my God, look how fat I am. I mean, just thick. So I think the reason I'm so obsessed by not eating these types of things is what you just said. It's as soon as I have one, if I pig out on Super Bowl Sunday, then Monday would be a very difficult day for me. You know, I would go back to it again and again, which I think happens to people even after a heart attack. You know, you say, oh, I'll have one burger. And then, well, I just had a friend tell me years ago, he did this routine of he would get up early in the morning and ride his bike for several miles. He and his brother, they'd ride their bike for several miles, and then they went to a breakfast place and had egg white omelets. That's back when you could get eggs at a decent price.
13: The old days.
0: The old days. But it was always just egg white and vegetables. That's all he had. And he lost a bunch of weight and hit his goal. And the day he hit his goal, when they went to the breakfast place, instead of getting the egg white omelets, he got bacon and pancakes and syrup, and he was like, 6 months later, I'd gained 40 pounds again. He literally said, I gained 40 pounds in 6 months after hitting the goal, because he went right back to the way he used to be, you know?
3: It's, which I did this. It's when I was on at Weight Watchers.
0: Mm-hmm.
3: You'd go weigh in, and then my buddy and I were doing it together.
0: Yes.
3: I'd go weigh in.
0: Yes.
3: see what I lost, and then we'd be like, finally, we can eat.
13: Yeah, we got our
3: number. We'd go right to a Mexican restaurant and just pig out.
0: I know. I know. That's and Weight Watchers, they're in the same parking lot with McDonald's.
13: They're always in strip malls. Yeah.
0: They're always in strip malls. There's all that good food all around you. It's hard not to, because you have a successful way, and you're like, let me go pack it all.
3: Oh, there's a hibachi place two doors down.
0: Oh, too sweet. I would cover that stuff in that white sauce.
3: Oh, yeah.
0: That mayonnaise-y sauce.
3: Mm-hmm.
0: And I said, this is good for you. This is grilled vegetables and grilled chicken and rice.
13: I'm just winning.
3: Yeah, it's not bad for you till you add that it's just mayonnaise, that mayonnaise sauce, the white sauce.
0: Terrible for you. I don't even know if it's that great for you.
3: Well, yeah, because you're cooked in butter and everything else. And fried. Well, if you get the fried rice.
0: God darn dang.
3: Dang nation, that sounds delicious.
0: You just said something about fried rice.
3: You know, soy sauce is high in sodium. That's my life now. So I haven't had a good hibachi in a while now.
0: It's good stuff.
13: There better not be a run on soy sauce and butter.
0: There better not be. I know. This guy, Colt Ford, has lost 150 pounds since that heart attack.
13: Do we know if he's cut chicken and Mac out of his life
0: completely,
13: forever?
0: Well, he says he's completely cut out fried chicken, Mountain Dew, and macaroni and cheese. And he used to also, his other big thing was, I'd go to Whataburger and get two double cheeseburgers and fries and a milkshake or a Mountain Dew. And now, when he goes, he gets grilled chicken sandwiches and takes the bread off and only eats chicken and the mayonnaise, or the tomato.
13: Why make those poor Whataburger people do that?
3: Yeah, don't make them.
13: Don't drag them into your hellscape. Yeah. Just sit at home, Colt Ford.
3: Yeah, you can make grilled chicken at home.
13: Yeah, really,
3: he's Colt made Ford. Enough money, he can afford a beautiful grill.
0: What are you doing, Colt Ford? He said, I would not be
13: Colt
0: hungry.
13: Colt Ford's here.
3: Does he want his old...
13: Which bun do you
3: want
13: to throw away? He wants a sandwich. He's going to throw away the bread. Watch him. There he goes.
0: Oh, God. Is that Colt Ford? Jeez. Get the griller ready. I bet they don't even fire up like the thing to grill chicken on. No. And he also said,
13: how do you start this thing?
0: He said, so often I would go have lunch at Whataburger or fried chicken, Mountain Dew, and mac and cheese. Then on the way home, I'd pass a McDonald's and say, let me get a Big Mac too. And he'd run through McDonald's and grab a Big Mac. And so he's like, I crave McDonald's 24/7. Plus, in addition to cutting all that stuff out, his wife bought him a treadmill, and he said, I'm on it all the time now. Put the TV on and walk or jog for an hour. And he's like, man, before I know it, watching TV, I can walk 6 or 8 miles. And so he's dropped 150 pounds. That's impressive. It's very, very impressive. And you know why? God told him, I've got more for you to do.
13: Well, there's a song title right there.
0: God said, I've got more for you to do.
3: Yeah, I'm waiting for that message. He just keeps telling me this way. Right through this door, son.
0: Don't you think you've got more?
3: Do I?
0: You've got more.
13: Yes, you've got more to do. Absolutely.
3: I mean, really, I cut a deal with the hospital yesterday, so that's another payment.
0: Okay, well, great. Okay, great. Yeah. Well, so you've got more payments to make.
3: That's what I mean, yeah.
0: That's what God will tell you.
13: You're not caught up yet.
3: Yeah.
13: You still owe.
0: You're in the red. We're in the red. Get out there. So cut fried chicken out of your life.
3: Well, I have.
0: Cut Mountain Dew out of your life.
3: I have.
0: Cut Whataburger out of your life.
3: Never was here, but they're coming.
13: They're moving in.
3: They're building a one around the corner from me.
13: No.
0: Oh, yeah.
13: They're putting five up.
0: No.
3: Yeah.
0: We're getting a Whataburger.
3: Oh, yeah.
0: Doesn't matter to us, does it, Biggie? We don't care.
3: Nope.
0: We don't care that we're getting a Whataburger. We just pass right by it. We don't need to go in there. Woohoo! I didn't know we were getting one of those there. Well, but those Culvers will call your name, too, if they ever come here.
3: Yeah, they're around, but they're far enough away to avoid.
0: You don't
3: avoid,
0: have to drive that far. That's right. So he says, for some reason, God said, give this guy another chance, fix his heart. Let's let him go on and do something. That's Colt Ford for you. Okay. He's an inspiration. I'm so glad you were here to hear this. I said to Kristen, I want Biggie in the room today. And Kristen said, where the hell else do you think he's going to be?
3: Yeah. You can't exactly run away.
0: Like you make him come here every day.
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0: Rock 92, Taylor in Kernersville. You had a rough day at work.
1: I got to work. As soon as I got there, I went to, you know, use the restroom, and I dropped my phone into the toilet.
0: Oh, gosh. What did you do?
1: I fished it out with some gloves. Oh, God. It's the thought of holding a phone from now on is just, oh, God.
0: Well, that makes for a crappy situation.

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They're going to allow up to about 350 cannabis shops to open across Virginia beginning July 1st of next year. So if it's not legalized here, it's not too far of a drive, I guess, to get it if you want. 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

Another reason why fireworks are so dangerous. Apparently, fireworks can get up to 15 times hotter than the boiling point of water. And that's why sparklers, believe it or not, are one of the most dangerous fireworks because of how hot they are. They'll just burn and melt your skin. It's Rock 92.

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1: And so my wife and I, often she'll watch Dateline. And she said to me, I shouldn't even give you a birthday present. You were so lucky to find me. And I was like, I agree.
2: Wow.
1: I agree. She said, you know, you're so gullible and easily taken in. You'd likely be dead if you hadn't found me.
0: Two guys named Chris. 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

Rock 92 from the Go Green Plumbing, Heating, Air, and Electrical Weather Center. It's going to be hot tomorrow. Sunshine, 95. On Thursday, 97. And it could be about 100 degrees on Friday. 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

Americans eat a lot of hot dogs. Like, seriously. In fact, on the 4th of July, it's estimated Americans will eat 150 million hot dogs. That's a lot of hot dogs. My gosh. 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

The devil went down to Georgia. He was looking for a soul to steal. He was in a bind because he was way behind and he was willing to make a deal. When he came across this young man sewing on a fiddle and playing it hot, and the devil jumped up on a hickory stump and said, "Boy, let me tell you what. I guess you didn't know it, but I'm a fiddle player too. And if you'd care to take a dare, I'll make a bet with you. Now you play pretty good fiddle, boy, but give the devil his due. I bet a fiddle of gold against your soul, 'cause I think I'm better than you."

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Johnny said, "Devil, just come on back if you ever want to try again. I done told you once, you son of a bitch, I'm

0: Rock 92, I'm Jason Goodman, Littlest Patriot. You're getting ready for a 4th of July cookout at your house, but you say you do most of the housework.
1: Yeah, I do all of the housework.
0: Does your husband do the outside stuff?
1: No, my son, who's 9, mows the yard. He weed eats and, and I work nights. I work 12-hour shifts.
0: So what does your husband do then?
1: Cooks on the grill, watches sports, and drinks beer.
0: Ooh, that's a good life. I'm Jason Goodman, I gotta go.

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Paradise City, where the grass is green and the girls are pretty. 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

0: Two guys named Chris.
1: They're both such huge talents. And Farley was such a huge fan of Belushi.
2: Yeah.
1: It's almost he had like a death wish himself, you know?
2: I think dudes like that just go out in the blaze of glory, you know, just devil may care attitude.
1: You're on Chris Farley's pad. You're
2: I
1: going
2: am.
1: Out in a blaze of glory.
2: Without all the cocaine,
1: and
2: you know?
1: We got Belushi and Farley sitting here among you're Lorraine Newman.
3: Yeah. Oh my God.
1: You're Lorraine Newman.
3: This is awesome.
2: That would make you Chevy Chase because nobody likes you.
4: The worst.
1: That's exactly right.
0: Two guys named Chris. Mornings and nights. 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

Hi, this is Chris Kelly. Tomorrow morning on the Two Guys Named Chris show, something you do almost every time you have a picture taken is terrible for you, at least according to doctors. 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
1: So Baby Shay just comes out of his closet. 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
2: All right.
1: Okay. I'm proud of you. 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
1: 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You're younger, you know. You haven't been in here for a while. I haven't beaten you down yet. And so I'm opening my mind to new things, you know.
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Hi, this is Chris Kelly. Tomorrow morning on the Two Guys Named Chris show, something you do almost every time you have a picture taken is terrible for you, at least according to doctors. We'll tell you what it is tomorrow between 6 and 6:30, Two Guys Named Chris show, Rock 92.

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1: Hey, guys. P1 from Ramster. 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
0: No red tape or nonsense or applications to fill out. 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
1: The other story of survival, a guy named Mark Bunton was in his home and a 60-foot redwood tree fell onto his mobile home where he lived. Those redwood trees are, that's something I'd like to see. Like to see that?
2: Zero interest.
1: You don't want to go to Hawaii. You don't want to go see the redwood tree.
2: Biggie, where do you want to go?
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1: Couch.
0: Two guys named Chris. 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
1: Man, B.B. Shea was telling me he had more stomach pains yesterday. And I think it's because of me.
2: You said that, I think you're right.
1: Yesterday came in and I was like, what do you think about the overtime rule in World Cup soccer? And I just blasted him. That's how we started 24 hours ago. So today he comes walking in and I said, what do you think about what the Supreme Court did with trans athletes? Let's go.
5: And frankly, neither of you has enough information.
2: No.
1: No, we don't.
2: We don't.
1: He's like, I don't know, man. I was like, I don't know either, man.
2: Yeah.
4: Aw, you guys came together on something.
1: We bonded over there. What do you think about LeBron James? Go. And we're talking about him leaving the Lakers and all that stuff. I'm worried about you. Think you have an ulcer condition.
2: Yeah, I think it's stress-related, and I'm nervous about it.
1: You're stressed. Yeah. You know why? Because of me.
2: Because of you.
1: You're stressed.
2: It all boils down to you.
1: Let me say this. I once had a pre-ulcer condition. I thought I had an ulcer. It was when I first started working here. I had a lot of responsibility.
5: Ironically, the boss you had at the time gave you the ulcer.
1: He did. He did. I was doing the promotions department, and I was broadcasting on the morning show. So I was working a ton of... Oh, that's what you do.
2: That's exactly what I do.
1: I just thought of that.
2: Literally the exact same thing that I do.
5: This is just passed down to the next generation.
1: My God. This is exactly what you do.
4: You get to do this to somebody else someday.
1: Man. Yeah. And I'd been doing the morning show about 3 months. Oh, my God, that's exactly, exactly what you're doing.
2: Here we are.
1: It's unbelievable. And I started vomiting heavily every single night, and it was a painful. It was a painful thing. So, and I was working a ton and trying to, and it was a lot of stress. And the morning radio show host said, "You've got an ulcer. Yeah, I almost guarantee you have an ulcer." So I went to the doctor, and it was a pre-ulcer condition. It wasn't even an ulcer. I can't imagine what an actual ulcer feels like because that was a horrible burning pain. Yeah. They gave me Zantac, which was prescription at the time, and it was like, that's the best drug I've ever taken. It knocked that right out.
5: It's you see people who have ulcers like in movies. They're just constantly eating like Tums.
1: Yes.
5: And taking Zantac and anything. Yeah.
1: And milk.
5: Because it's just all the time. It's on fire.
1: Do you know, at that time, the doctor said, well, first I was warned, just don't eat any spicy foods. You know, whatever you do, don't eat spicy food. But we used to go to Long Star Steakhouse every day.
4: Oh, man.
1: I was going to a steakhouse, and I love their flaming chili.
4: Can you make it a little extra flaming, please?
1: So I remember this like it was yesterday. And this happened 30 years ago. And my friend Andrew and I went to Lone Star Steakhouse. And I said, boy, that ulcer really kicked last night. I mean, what happened is it would be all right during the day, but at night it would really flare. And so we're sitting there, and the waitress came over and said, got a good deal on that flaming hot chili today. And I looked at Andrew, and I said, do you think that would bother my ulcer? And he's, nah.
2: Nah, you're good. Worth it.
5: Yeah, chef added some extra spices.
4: He must not have liked you.
1: He's like, what are you, some sort of pansy? Let's go. Get in there. Get it. And I'd already spent several nights vomiting, and it would flare at night. And so she brought out that flaming hot chili from Longhorn Steakhouse or Lone Star, whichever it was. And it had like red Texas Pete on the top of it, surrounded by jalapeno peppers.
2: Oh, yeah.
1: Like it was on cheese and then the hot chili, you know. And I ate the whole cup of it, which was good going down. Oh, my God. 5 hours later. It was so bad. So I feel for you. I know your pain. I know what you're going through.
5: Yeah, I'm worried about him.
1: Mm-hmm. Yeah, well.
5: It definitely seems ulcerish the way it just comes on.
1: A lot of stress.
2: Yeah.
1: A lot of stress for you. Mm-hmm. We had that meeting yesterday, and I made another scene.
2: Yeah. You know, the meeting is right about the time it started flaring up.
1: That's it.
2: So
1: that's it. Yeah, so just some technical behind-the-scenes stuff happens. And you know what I learned about myself? I guess I raised my voice some And later, I guess everybody in the bill, everybody on the hall heard it. So everybody was texting me and saying, what's going on? Why are you? What's wrong? I didn't think I was yelling. I just thought I had raised my voice. You know, I didn't think they were like, you were yelling up and down the hall. My wife says this when I'm on the phone with the diesel. She'll say, you're yelling.
5: You're yelling. You're louder than you think. Well, and also, I think, well, our friend Chris Dem used to point this out too. When you snap, you don't even realize it. And I think that's when you get loud. Because he used to say that one day you're just going to kill the littlest patriot with your bare hands. You won't even realize it till after it's been done and you've just cracked his neck.
1: You know his theory on that was, yes, I would. He'd get into my face over something, probably like Patriot football.
5: Yeah.
1: And I would slam him against a wall. Okay. Not knowing my own strength. And his eyes would go black and blood would just start to seep out. You know how you see in
5: movies. Yeah. And
1: so slowly. And then his lifeless body would just crumple to the ground. And then I'd be like, oh my God.
5: What did I do?
1: I just killed him.
5: 100%.
1: You see that in movies all the time.
5: Oh, yeah. It's like, oh, I think that's how you don't realize, much like the Incredible Hulk. So when you start to get riled up, I don't think you realize it, and your voice just keeps getting loud. Because I got texts last night.
1: Yeah.
5: And it's like, is Chris Kelly okay? And I'm like, yeah, why? Yeah.
4: It was the talk of the town yesterday. I didn't hear it. I was in a soundproof booth, and then somebody said, do you know what happened up there?
5: Yeah.
4: I didn't know. I don't know.
1: I didn't know it went so quickly throughout the
2: building. I was in the meeting. I didn't think you were yelling. You did raise your voice. Yeah. Yelling is a bit of a stretch.
1: That's what I thought.
2: You were just trying to be heard.
1: I was trying to be heard.
5: Yeah. But at that moment, BB's stomach was like,
2: I was over there. You didn't know I was struggling worse than you were.
1: You and I should have, at that meeting, like we sit across from each other, we should have like a little signal. You can tell me you're going overboard.
2: We did have a code. Kind of like the bear and the major D's. Like, I need to flash some stuff to you.
1: Yes. That's you're right. They have a little signal here and there, like tap your chest or something.
4: You would not be receptive to that.
1: No, that's true.
4: That's an emotional moment.
1: I worry
4: there.
1: About that.
2: I did try to mouth some, you know, reassuring words to you yesterday, but you were not having it.
1: Well, I appreciate the.
5: Oh yeah, once he gets going, you can't calm him down.
2: I was like, it's gonna be okay.
5: No. You got to let him just fly.
1: You know, the problem, the issue was technology moving forward, and I was like, I don't want to do it that way. I don't want to do it like that.
5: Yeah.
1: Why? Because that's not the way I've done it. Because I'm not doing it that way.
4: So you decided to go home and watch your TiVo and call it a day.
1: I got an update on TiVo, but it's not yet on the grid.
4: Okay.
1: Can't share it yet. No. That's Diesel's thing. You know, he and my friend my pickleball partner who has a TiVo. And they sent the specialist out yesterday to see him.
4: The TiVo specialist. He's still alive.
1: That's well. They had to wake him up.
5: They had to bring him from the home.
2: They had to unfreeze him.
1: It is funny because I think of TiVo. I know it's out of favor now and it's not the technology. But I pointed out yesterday, it's not that old. Well, it's almost 30 years old. You know, Red Rachel had to say. And she said to her mom, you know, that TiVo is almost 30 years old. And her mom said, no, it's from the 90s. That's 30 years ago.
4: Almost.
1: When you think like that. It's a blink.
5: Don't get him riled up.
1: It's a blink from the year 2000. Oh, today, this is sports related. It's Bobby Bonilla Day. Do you know those stories?
5: Oh, yeah. Love Bobby Bonilla Day.
1: The way time passes, you don't have any idea about who Bobby Bonilla is. He played for the New York Mets. And they call today Bobby Bonilla Day because he structured his contract in a way. Actually, I heard the whole story today. When he left the Mets, they released him, I believe it was 06, and they owed him like $5.5 million. And instead of paying that up front, they wanted to invest that $5.5 million. So they said, let's restructure. So you defer that payment, and with interest, we'll pay you a certain amount every single year on today's date, July 1st. So that's why it's called Bobby Bonilla Day.
5: Was he the first MLB athlete to have a deferred?
1: He may have been, but I didn't know this until I read about it this morning, because today is Bobby Bonilla Day. They invested that money with the Madoffs, with Bernie Madoff. So they lost.
5: Whoa.
1: They lost that $5.5 million. The ownership of the Mets at the time was in with Madoff friends.
5: We got a great guy. What this guy's doing with money is unbelievable.
1: So meanwhile, the amount they owed him went from $5 million to $25 million because of the interest that the compounding interest over the few years that they didn't. So they owe him $25 million. So from 2011 through 2035, they have to pay him a little over $1 million every single year on this day, even though he hasn't played baseball in 20 years. He hadn't played in 20 years. And they keep on. But so he waited five. But instead of getting $5 million, he gets $1 million+ a year every single year.
5: I don't know if you know this, but I wonder, is there an agent that still gets a cut?
1: I bet so.
5: Does Bobby Bonilla still have an agent?
1: Well, if he had it at the time.
5: Does that guy also get 10%?
1: Yeah, I bet he gets $100,000.
5: He knows summertime. Hey, let's go.
1: Yeah, July 1st. It's Bobby Bonilla.
4: Wow.
1: Not for anything he did on the field, but because he made this lucrative deal and deferred all the payment. It's like, what's his name's doing now?
5: Oh, Shohei?
1: Shohei.
5: Yeah, he's creating generational wealth.
1: Well, I mean, he's got money for, he's got probably six generations of wealth. Because he's making a ton of money, I'm sure, with endorsements and all that. But he's going to get paid long after long after he's retired.
5: I can't imagine what he gets from endorsements in Japan alone.
1: Oh, can you imagine? That's probably where he makes most of his endorsement money. Yeah. That is he structured his contract. This is a baseball player, Shohei.
4: Of course.
1: You know him.
4: He's my favorite.
1: The Japanese phenom
4: who
1: came over, now is a Dodger. He structured his so he gets like $1 million a year, but when he retires, he starts getting like $20 million a year for many years.
5: Yeah.
1: They don't have to pay it now. They pay it later. And actually, they may be getting a deal because later the money will be, the star athlete will be making more money, but he's going to get paid forever and ever and ever. It's incredible. What do you think of the LeBron news, Biggie? Speaking of sports dirt, leaving the Lakers.
5: I think this was a what you would call a mutual separation.
1: Agreed.
5: I think the Lakers wanted him to go, and he wanted out. And I think it's just, I think everyone's happy.
1: Do you think he will finish with the Cavaliers or the Warriors? Those are the two teams I hear most.
5: So a little bit, I don't want to go too inside. Mm. The Warriors, I'm not as sure now because I think he was hoping for an Anthony Davis reunion.
1: Mm-hmm.
5: And Anthony Davis is currently on the Washington Wizards, who have said we have no interest in
1: trading
5: him.
1: Oh, they're not going
5: to
1: trade him. Okay.
5: So now I think it leans back to the Cavs or Miami with Giannis.
1: That's possible. BBJ is a big LeBron fan. Let me make a couple of observations about LeBron. I think if he were to go back to Cleveland to tie up his career on both ends and winning a championship in the middle with the Cavs, his image would it'd be better for his image. Don't you think that would be like, 100%. Okay, that's pretty cool for LeBron.
2: Yeah.
1: And the fans there would so embrace that.
5: They would, for sure.
1: I would be there for the super team with the Warriors, all those old players with Steph and him.
5: And Draymond.
1: And
5: Jimmy Butler comes back.
1: That would be, I'd be interested in seeing that. And let me ask you this. Now, you're much more into the NBA, and certainly you're a big, huge LeBron fan, B.B. Shea. I feel like his Laker years, even though he's won a championship, don't really get the credit they maybe deserve. It's like a non-factor almost.
2: Yeah, it's kind of lackluster. I think people expected a lot more. The team has had very many different iterations since he came in. He won a championship early.
1: In the bubble.
2: In the bubble, which gets an asterisk. I don't understand why, but it does.
1: People
2: taints it.
1: But I don't agree with it.
2: Yeah.
1: He still won.
5: He played in how they had him play.
1: Yeah, they won. And he, by the way, I just heard this, was pretty instrumental in keeping the league alive during COVID. He was the player saying, because they were ready to cancel it. And he said, no, we need to play. That's why they created the bubble at Disney World, so that they could go down there and play those games and we could watch it on TV. So, good for him for doing that. And they won the championship.
2: Yeah. I think his time in LA made him a legend because he broke so many records, won a championship with a third different team and things like that. But overall, it kind of seems like, it just seems a little forgettable.
1: Yeah. Even though he broke all the records and all that stuff in LA.
5: And the Lakers team is now a Luka Doncic team.
1: No doubt.
5: They said when last year they kind of pitched to him, hey, this is going to be your team starting after next season because LeBron's going to go.
1: And don't you think, too, totally agree with that, don't you think that Laker fans, they so love Magic and Kareem and Kobe. It's like they never really embraced LeBron.
5: No, they said a poll of Laker fans showed like 60 to 70% were happy LeBron goes. They said that no one, since Kobe's death, no one will ever compare in a Laker mindset to Kobe.
1: Yeah.
5: Ever.
1: True, but still you want great players, and he's still great.
2: I mean, he's still a great player, but he was never going to be Kobe in L.A.
1: No. But even if he's not, no one's going to be Jordan in Chicago, but if Derrick Rose played great, they certainly embrace him.
5: Yeah.
1: So it's like, why? I don't know why. They just did not embrace him.
5: No, he always felt to me like he was just on loan.
1: Right.
5: Does that make sense?
1: But he played his most seasons in L.A.
5: In L.A.
2: He played great every year.
1: I know.
5: Yeah.
1: He's still great last year?
5: Yeah.
1: It's a little surprising. If he had played his whole career in Cleveland and won like three championships there, I think he'd be beloved. Mm-hmm. I think he would be more beloved than he is. Not that he cares about that.
5: Well, and apparently the Lakers front office, late in the season last year, he said, we need defense. Mm-hmm. Like, if we're not going to get it this season, we need to make sure we get it next season. And they were like, well, we don't have any money to get defense. Mm-hmm. And apparently that was kind of the writing on the wall was, if you go, we can pay for some defense. Because the money will be freed up.
1: But I won't be here.
5: But I won't be here. Yeah. And I think right then and there. But he wanted out, too.
1: Well, that's what the sales guy said to me in the meeting yesterday. They said, if you leave, we can do it the way you want. I was like, yeah, but I won't be here.
3: That's how they treat me.
4: Very good point.
3: I don't think you're understanding.
1: I don't think you know what you mean by that. Anyway, I was a little bit surprised. I thought he'd be back with the Lakers, personally. But anyway, he goes on to...
2: I think the most logical thing for him to do would be to go to Cleveland.
1: I do, too.
2: Cleveland or Miami. Yeah.
1: I'd go to Cleveland and play two seasons and, you know, call it a day. Now, here's his...
5: Bronny still has a job, by the way.
1: With the Lakers.
5: I was shocked. Yeah. I thought they had till, I believe, midnight to pick up his contract, and they did.
1: Here's some trivia for you. B.B. Shea erroneously thought Bronny's girlfriend was pregnant. He reported that to me today. B.B. Shea said, and Bronny's girlfriend's pregnant. And I was like, boom, I put it front on the grid. 5 minutes later, he said, incorrect information, apologies.
5: Sorry.
4: You're not supposed to assume things like that.
1: I raised my voice.
2: I saw a picture of him and his girlfriend with an ultrasound. Apparently, it was not him.
1: Oh, she looked pregnant.
2: Yeah.
1: Hey, when's the baby due? There's no baby. Well, hey, Bronny'd smack you. Then LeBron smack you.
2: Yeah.
1: Then they'd all smack you. So, anyway, there's only been one grandfather ever to play in the NBA. Because B.B. Shea was saying, do you think if that were the case, would LeBron be the first grandfather to play in the NBA? And I thought there'd be more because, I mean, let's face it, you know, young guys, whatever.
5: Huh.
1: You know, you know what I'm talking about.
5: Yeah. I figured there'd only be one.
1: Oh, you did?
5: Yeah.
1: There is one. There's only one.
5: Robert Parrish.
1: The Chief. That's right.
5: Good Rick call.
1: That is correct.
2: Good pull, Biggs.
1: He scored over 2,000 points as a grandfather, and he's the only one. The Chief.
5: He was a Charlotte Hornet for a while.
1: Hall of Famer with the Celtics.
5: Yes, and my father loved him. And he was, you know, he's big, did that hook shot type deal too a lot, and he just...
1: Did he bring his grandkids out on the court for like shoot around? Is that how you knew?
5: But I know he played a long, long time.
1: He did. He played a long, long time. The other piece of sports dirt today is from the World Cup. It looks like Ecuador's got a legitimate complaint to FIFA. They lost to Mexico, so they're bounced. Mexico got its first knockout round win in 40 years. But the Ecuadorian team is complaining that all the Mexican fans were outside their hotel chanting and screaming in the night, so none of them got any sleep the night before the game. They just kept on...
5: I believe it.
1: Yeah, I do too. They're so passionate about that stuff. So they were singing songs and everything, keeping the Ecuadorian players awake.
5: I told BB, I don't know what it was. I didn't sleep good last night.
1: Were there fans outside? Heck, always.
4: They're usually out there.
1: That happens Biggie, a lot. That
5: Biggie,
1: happens a lot. That happens a lot. Then
5: I don't know what happened. I slept like 2.5 hours really hard, and then I was just awake.
1: Sometimes it happens, you know?
5: Yeah, it's the worst.
1: I had to get, I played pickleball late into the night. I just, with my new on my toes.
4: You just can't stop.
1: I can't stop. The guys were like, one more game. I was like, yes.
5: Yes, I'm balling.
1: Let's do it. I swore to you yesterday I'd never have another Celsius. I'm halfway through one right now.
4: You lied to us.
1: I did.
5: What happened?
1: Well, they lied to me. I lied to you.
4: Yesterday was a rough day.
1: Exactly.
4: Yesterday.
5: But so you're back on Diet Coke, so I figured that would be.
1: I already had one of those this morning, too.
4: Just have both.
1: That's why I'm balling. That's why I'm in here in a better mood.
5: Oh, my God. We're going to have to drag you off the floor later.
1: Exactly.
5: A crash run. We might have to get you a bottled Diet Coke, which is like the ultimate.
4: Oh, yeah.
5: Trouble.
1: And I looked at them. I looked at them already in the machine.
5: Oh, yeah.
1: But I went with the
5: That's how I know when you're down bad is when I've seen you come in here with a bottled Diet Coke because you do not like
1: it. I almost did that yesterday after that terrible meeting where I had to raise my voice. It was awful. I was head to head with authority, and I never like being in that position. Never.
5: Does it make you feel a little good to know that when you do raise your voice, everyone notices? Yes. Like a little.
1: That's a broadcaster, you know?
4: I mean, it was, like I said, I didn't hear it at all. I couldn't hear it, but everybody in the hallways was like, do you know what's going on in there?
1: It's happening way more frequently than it used to.
2: You know, yeah, you say you hate butting heads with authority, but it happens so often.
1: All the time.
5: Yeah.
2: You don't stray away from it.
1: I don't. No. I know. Isn't that odd?
5: Yeah. I'm waiting to see a body thud at the bottom of the stairs. Up on who's. I mean, I can make a board with the top three.
1: Right. And whoever, like the person in authority, like their heads turned the wrong way on their body. You know,
5: well, why do they call it live?
1: Thud. It's in her. It's in
6: is
1: house.
6: That live?
1: How's that for you? Yeah. How live was that? Let's do this. We'll do it live. Well, I'm going to push you down these stairs live right now.
3: Is Chris okay?
1: I don't think so. Call the authorities. Call 911. He is not okay.
2: He's still
1: okay.
2: Breathing. It's shallow, but he's breathing.
1: He is not okay. I have some things to look forward to in July.
5: Okay.
1: Today's the 1st of July. We're on it. Well, this weekend.
5: Of course.
1: This is your 250th birthday of the country. Events throughout the country to celebrate, of course. World Cup runs through the 19th. USA plays tonight.
2: They do.
1: Bosnia-Herzegovina.
2: Yep.
1: Couldn't find it on a map. What do I care?
4: How dare you?
1: We're winning that game tonight. Am I right? Come on.
5: I hope so. Let's go. You're in the majority. Mm-hmm. A lot of people are saying, oh, U.S. is going to dominate, which makes me nervous.
1: Soccer, though.
5: But
1: come on. 1-0 can be the final, you know.
5: Oh, yeah.
1: So, I don't know. It's hard to dominate a soccer game. BB Shea's predicting France to win it, which they look great.
5: They do.
1: I mean, even I know that. Bosnia tonight. I don't know what time's the game.
2: 8 o'clock.
1: 8 o'clock Eastern. Yeah, I will not watch it. Tour de France this weekend. The only thing I find more boring. Although now I'm a cyclist.
5: Oh, yeah.
1: So maybe I'll get into that. Major League Baseball All-Star Game on the 14th. 2 weeks. Not into
2: no
1: it.
2: No interest.
1: No, not into it. Yeah. I used to. That used to really mean something.
5: I used to love it. I still watch the Home Run Derby. Something about that still brings me.
1: You know, in the 70s and 80s, that was a big thing because the National League and the American League didn't get along. And they never played each other. So it was a good thing. And the British Open is the 16th. Starts on the
4: 16th. I thought you said this was stuff we're supposed to be looking forward to.
1: Yeah, so here's one for you, little lady. The WNBA All-Star Game.
4: Oh, boy. Ooh, I won't miss it. Oof.
5: As you know, the Commissioner's Cup wrapped up last night.
1: Oh, indeed.
5: The New York Liberty.
1: I recorded. Please. don't spoil it for me. I'm racing home.
5: Let's go to Amazon Prime for the coverage. Let's not.
1: Minions and Monsters in theaters today.
5: It's going to be a giant one.
1: Is it? They had a Minions and Monsters singing contest. We have the winner of that.
5: This is unbelievable.
1: It's a big thing. It's a cool thing.
5: Well, the winner is.
1: It's incredible, isn't it?
5: Yeah.
1: Well, we have the winner next here on the Two Guys and Chris Show. And a little more entertainment news. Netflix is using the AI voice of a long-dead actor for a new project. How's it sound? We'll preview it next. Two Guys and Chris Show. Rock 92. Red Rachel is here. She's standing by. She's got your summertime forecast.
4: 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Hot today. 95 degrees for the high and mostly sunny. Tonight, 74 for the overnight low. Even hotter tomorrow. 98 degrees for the high. Sunny again. And a hot weekend in the upper 90s, possibly even 100 degrees this weekend. 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
1: 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Biggie's just saying, didn't get a great night's sleep last night. 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
16: Track 92. We're just talking about that movie. Is it Minions? What's it called exactly?
5: Minions and Monsters. I believe this is the fifth Minions movie now.
4: They're still making these.
5: They make $1 billion every time they put one out.
16: I saw the first.
5: Yeah.
16: I didn't take my kids, but I saw it.
4: Yeah. You just went to a kids movie yourself?
16: I'm going to do that with Toy Story 5 eventually. I will get in there to see that by myself.
5: Apparently, I have seen online that adults are pushing back because people are like, you're not going to see Toy Story 5 alone, are you? But that's been around so long now, they're like, I am, because I was 6 years old when this came out.
16: And now he's 26, you know? And
5: yeah, I was 36.
16: Right. Oh, God. That's right. Yeah. First one came out in 1995. I mean, I took my kids to see the, but now they're 20 and they don't have the interest, but I do because I love the story. So, yes, I'm pushing back. Am I a pervert? In some ways, sure. But I
5: want to be in there. Was weird.
16: So, I've only seen the first Minions. This is Minions and Monsters. So they have a singing contest, I guess, to sound like a minion singing?
5: I guess, yes, but I'm blown away by this.
16: We have the winner.

0: They have their own little language that you can't understand.
1: I guess they maybe make them talk a little bit.
2: I saw Despicable Me. I don't think I've seen any of the minions because they were the breakout characters from the.
0: But that's just what I don't understand. They made sense as little side annoying side characters.
2: Just like BB Shay.
0: Yeah, you don't always understand what he's saying.
2: You don't understand what he's saying. No. He's a little annoying guy.
0: But people like him.
2: But he's liked, you know. But can he carry a franchise?
0: Well, I guess we'll find out.
2: Let's spin off. I mean, you're gonna, you know, after yesterday, you're going to have my job soon. So yeah. It's possible he can carry a franchise. Well, anyway, they had that singing contest. That was 26-year-old Rinya Kondo. She got the Golden Banana Trophy after winning yesterday for that, which is very, very impressive.
3: God, this is shocking. The first Minions movie came out in 2015.
2: My kids were, my son was 10, my daughter was 7, so that's.
3: Yeah, and that was a spinoff from Despicable Me. They're still making Despicable Me's.
2: That's right.
3: But it's one of those things. They make $1 billion when you put them out.
2: Yeah, so they'll keep, of course.
0: I mean, Despicable Me, the original, was amazing. I remember when I saw it. Yeah. It was great.
2: Yeah, I saw it the one time in the theater. Biggie saw something called Obsession yesterday. Totally other end of the spectrum. Loved it. Loved it.
3: I did love it.
2: It's great. It's a great
3: I was
2: movie.
3: Worried it was overhyped to me. And it was not.
2: No, it's fantastic.
3: I thought it was so good. Great idea.
2: Mm-hmm.
3: Great acting.
2: Agreed.
3: She, the female lead, is fantastic.
2: No name actors, low budget. It's great when you see a movie can do that, you know?
3: I mean, it is. I would say I didn't have really too many jump scares, but the anxiety it builds.
2: Great.
3: And just the feeling of just, ugh.
2: It's like an old idea. With a fresh spin, it's like one person's obsessed with the other, but who's really obsessed and who's the real villain?
0: And a very, it's a huge exaggeration, not even a huge exaggeration, somewhat of an exaggeration of reality with how we treat relationships now, too.
2: Mm-hmm. People become obsessed with each other.
0: Because, you know, we can always see where they are, look at locations, where were you?
2: That's right.
0: Texting all the time, calling all the time. So to me, I thought that was an interesting play that they did there.
2: I can't tell you how many times I've been driving home and my wife will say, turn in there, get me Chick-fil-A. I mean, she knows. She knows where I am at all
0: times. You didn't buy something called a One Wish Willow at any point, did you?
2: Well, she may have. It's possible.
3: I think it's hilarious how those are selling out everywhere.
2: That's another thing. You know, that's it's an amazing thing. But it's a great movie.
3: Overall, I could not recommend it more. I thought it was great.
2: It was, and your full review will be coming in October.
3: Yes.
2: Mm-hmm. Mark your calendars now, because Biggie does his 30 days. We're exactly halfway through the year. Today's the halfway point.
3: Wow.
2: So, yeah, today's it. You know, first 6 months gone. I think 2026 has been remarkable.
4: Oh, yeah. So many good things.
0: Not that much crying.
4: Yeah.
2: BB Shay pet peeve at the end of the year when you say it's a terrible year, because why? Every year you're like, this is awful. This is an awful
4: year. That's one of my biggest things when people are like, 2020 whatever was just terrible. I'm like, no, the year wasn't terrible. Your life sucked around the year. That's what happened.
3: My years keep getting worse. So
1: it's true.
3: I will say about 2022, it started really going downhill.
2: Well, I think the one year you can say was really awful was 2020.
3: Yeah,
2: because
3: for
2: everybody.
3: Everybody.
2: Except Rachel, who loved COVID because she got to stay home from school.
0: I can't wait for the next one.
2: I know. You've said. Let me breathe on you. I'll be patient zero, and that'll probably start.
0: Is your rage contagious?
2: If it was, we'd all be out of business now.
4: It is contagious because I'm suffering from it right now.
2: He is. That's true. He's got the ulcer from it. There's an update, too, on the movie, it's a Netflix series based on Willy Wonka. It's a competition, right? It's a real competition. Yeah, I think they're doing like you know how Squid Games became a real competition. I think this is a real competition.
3: So somebody's really looking for a golden ticket?
2: Well, they call it a competition series. Wonka's the Golden Ticket.
3: Okay.
2: But for the trailer, and this is on Netflix, they couldn't get a voice they liked as much as Gene Wilder, so they're using AI to do Gene Wilder's voice. So Gene Wilder, of course, started Willy Wonka and the Chocolate Factory.
5: For the first time in decades,
2: that's not him.
5: I'm opening my beloved
2: but it's AI
5: Chocolate
2: him.
5: Factory.
6: A whole new generation of real-life golden ticket holders will compete for a life-changing prize. Or say a most unfortunate goodbye. Marvel at the magic you remember and delight in my newest one.

0: beyond imagination.
1: What are your thoughts on his voice?
2: Extraordinary.
1: No, doesn't sound this way.
3: It does not sound like him to me at all. It sounds like somebody trying to do his voice.
1: Yeah.
4: It is, like, really, is this the best AI can do?
1: It should be better than that, really.
4: It should sound exactly like him.
1: When I saw in the preview, they have 12 golden ticket winners who are real people. And when the elevators open, there's that magical land with the chocolate river and all that.
3: Oh, man.
1: I've never seen it, so I don't know anything about it. I don't know the Willy Wonka.
5: It's a magical movie.
1: I've heard. I wish I had seen it. I don't know it.
3: A little bit disturbing, too.
1: Mm-hmm.
3: Oftentimes, I think, should I have been watching that as a child?
1: Right.
3: Especially one scene involving a tunnel.
1: Is that right? Yeah.
3: Some real graphic images that have gone through the years kind of pass by, but still love it.
1: There's an Oompa Loompa from the original movie from 1971 who will be back for the competition series on Netflix. And it's a real thing. Someone will win. They are the golden ticket winners and they will win. I'm sure it's already been recorded and everything.
3: Oh, yeah.
1: It's already in and all. But anyhow, they're doing that on Netflix and they're using AI for his voice. 4th of July, of course, coming up. Saturday, America's 250th birthday. Quick note on the band Chicago. Saturday in the park. Saturday in the park. Think it was the 4th of July. This will probably be played all over America. This is the last time it'll be on a Saturday until 2037. They have 11 years to wait for them. Apparently they cash in every time it's on a Saturday.
3: I believe that. Oh, I'm sure the streams just shoot up.
1: Yeah, that's probably what will happen. Also, Travis and Taylor, their wedding, very likely, is Friday?
2: They say,
1: Yeah, this is it.
4: I still don't believe them.
1: You still think they're going to do it somewhere else?
4: I'll believe it when I see it.
1: They said they're building a giant castle inside Madison Square Garden for the wedding and then after the wedding for the big party the next day, which would be the 4th of July. They're talking about making it
2: bouncy houses.
4: Travis had to have something he wanted.
2: Travis, what would you like?
6: Bouncy house. But like a castle. I wouldn't be like king.
4: I think they'll have a mechanical bull.
7: Yeah. A really cool party. Not like one of those lame-o parties, but like a really cool party.
2: Pasta bar.
7: Keggers.
1: Chocolate fountain.
3: Yeah.
1: Chocolate fountain for Travis.
3: I think we could have the world's best chefs here.
2: Pasta bar.
1: I feel like he will be putting his mouth under a chocolate fountain at some point.
3: Yeah.
4: He's got to have some fun. Come on.
1: Guests were asked to sign away rights to appear on camera, so there could be a special documentary made about the wedding. No, I mean, this is just speculation here, you know. Guests were forced to sign an NDA, a non-disclosure agreement, for not talking about the wedding in the meantime. Taylor's plane touched down in Morristown, New Jersey yesterday. All eyes on Taylor Swift's plane as the wedding apparently is getting ready to take place.
3: Do you think, I'm torn on this because I kind of wish they could have a quiet wedding, but do you think they both realize there's no way they could have a quiet under the radar wedding? So they're like, just do it in front of everybody.
4: But there is a way. They're choosing not to. There is totally a way to have, I mean, we've had a couple celebrities recently that had, I mean, big celebrities that have had quiet weddings.
1: Tom Holland, Zendaya.
3: Yeah.
1: Those are the ones.
4: Yeah. Nobody knew they were married. They could, but they have made it this big thing. They've posted about it. They've made it a big deal and they can say that they don't want it to be, but there is a way.
3: But to me, Taylor has tracked more than any other celebrity. I mean, they know when her plane's taking off and landing.
1: But do you think they could put a double in her plane and put her on a different plane? You know, is that the way you would do it?
3: I don't know.
1: You know what I read is they did want to do it somewhere private, like Rhode Island, but that security concerns forced them into this big thing because you can get so much more security. And I mean, they're closing off the streets around Madison Square Garden. BB Shea called it selfish to do that. I mean, it's 4th of July weekend.
3: Oh, yeah.
1: It's the 250th anniversary of the country, and they're doing that. Rumors that Tim McGraw, Stevie Nicks, and Ed Sheeran will perform, and the National Guard will have to be on the scene because of all the added security.
3: Yeah, Stevie Nicks, I think, is pretty much confirmed because she loves Stevie Nicks.
1: That's correct. They're talking about Zoe Kravitz being there. They're talking about Selena Gomez. They're friends, right?
3: Best friends.
1: Ed Sheeran. And yesterday, a huge red carpet was rolled out at Madison Square Garden. When workers were asked, why are you rolling this out? They said, I don't know. And they're saying also there were trucks outside of Madison Square Garden with the label Garden Party over the side of it. So I guess it seems pretty official now.
3: If you were working Madison Square Garden, Would it, I mean, and I bet they've had to sign NDAs. Mm-hmm. Would it be worth it, though, to risk it to get a picture?
1: Ooh, Taylor, to try to get a picture with Taylor Swift.
3: You know you'll get $50,000 mm-hmm. from TMZ. Or are you so worried about being sued, though?
1: I would probably not do that. I don't think I would.
3: Yeah.
1: But, boy, you would get some money from TMZ, I
3: imagine. Oh, yeah.
1: If you got a picture somehow of Taylor mm-hmm. Swift inside the venue as the wedding took place, you know. Will there be cameras present so we see, like, highlights of it? I don't know.
3: Well, it sounds like she's making a... Mm-hmm. What she did with her concert tour.
1: Yeah.
3: You know, they could make a documentary and probably sell it to Hulu for
1: $100
3: million.
1: Oh, yeah. Well, people online are like, it's America's royal wedding. You know, they're
3: kind of is.
1: I mean, I guess.
4: They're oversaturating themselves. They are making me so mad. I don't hate them, but I'm so excited for this to be over.
1: What's the biggest celebrity wedding ever in America? I mean, I would say Princess Diana and Prince Charles in England.
3: Yeah.
1: But in America, the biggest, I mean, Elizabeth Taylor got married a few times.
3: I was going to say Elizabeth Taylor came to mind.
1: Brad and Angelina.
3: John Kennedy Jr.?
1: Did he marry?
3: He married that Caroline Bissette.
1: Yeah. That was a big deal. They had to hide that. That might be it. Yeah, because he
3: I mean, they were American royalty.
1: I'd say that absolutely, that's true. That might be the one.
3: Yeah.
4: I mean, imagine that you have to say Travis Kelce is American royalty. Do you have to? I mean, nobody wants to say that.
1: He's lumped in.
3: He's really married in.
1: He married into this 100%. I bet you by the end he's got like a big party hat on. He's out there on the dance floor, like doing the Macarena.
3: Yeah.
1: That's
3: how it's gonna be like. I signed an NDA for this.
1: That's how I'm picturing
4: it. She knows
1: that.
4: Who she's marrying. Okay.
1: There is a comedian, Tim Hawkins, who talks about the wedding songs. We're just saying that Tim McGraw will perform, Stevie Nicks may perform, Ed Sheeran. This is Tim Hawkins, who has been asked, apparently, to play at several weddings.
0: I had a friend call me not too long ago. He said, dude, I'm getting married. I want you to sing at my wedding. I'm like, okay, I'd be honored. When are you getting married? He goes, in 2 weeks. I'm like, well, thanks for the heads up. I said, okay, when do you want me to sing to the wedding? He goes, well, when the bride's walking down the aisle. I want you to sing then. I said, okay, well, what do you want me to sing? He goes, you pick. Yeah. That's what I was thinking. Half of me's going, no way. The other half of me's like, I can make this a wedding no one's ever going to forget. What's love got to do? Got to do? That wouldn't be very appropriate. Heard it from a friend who. Heard it from a friend who. Heard it from another you've been messing around. That wouldn't be good at all. She's my best friend. But she used to be mine. That wouldn't be. Come on, there's a friend over that one. Oh, there's worse.

0: Yeah, Travis's song is "You Gotta Fight for Your Right to Party." I bet they play that. That's one. He always does that. Coming up here on the Two Guys Named Chris show, the world's fastest pizza maker, Red Rachel. You could give them a run for their money, man. How fast do they make a pizza? 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
1: All right.
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0: In the John's Plumbing Heating and Air Studios now, downtown Greensboro, this is Rock 92. World's fastest pizza maker has been crowned. We will ask Red Rachel and Biggie their fastest pizza making time or an approximation of it. You know, BB Shea just made a good observation, too. I didn't know this. I guess you had heard. We were talking about that Minions movie. Minions and Monsters is coming out soon. And there apparently there's a yellow character from every generation for probably the last 100 years, I guess.
19: Every generation, yeah, they have their own character, like Tweety Bird.
0: Yeah.
19: Woodstock from the Peanuts. Bart Simpson.
0: Tweety was before Woodstock.
19: I think Tweety was before Woodstock.
0: That makes sense.
19: Yeah.
0: I think that's right. Yeah.
19: And then Bart Simpson was for Gen X.
0: Yeah.
19: SpongeBob was for Millennials. Mm-hmm. And then now the Minions are for Gen Z.
0: That's right. That's right.
20: Yeah. I think Tweety Bird always brings back memories of some teenage years. It was kind of, I don't know how to put this. There's not a kind way to put it, but if you saw like a girl with Tweety Bird seat covers in her car, a little trashy.
0: She's easy. She's easy.
20: Yeah, or if she,
0: little Tweety tattoo.
20: She came in with a Tweety Bird like shirt or sweatpants on, you'd be like, oh yeah.
0: I like a good looking girl, a little bit trashy when I was younger with a Tweety Bird and her top like tied in a knot. Yeah. You know, I like that look.
20: Yeah, I don't know why Tweety Bird called to the sluts.
0: but he did.
20: He did.
0: That's a fact.
19: For a while, it turned into the Cookie Monster. I don't know why.
20: You're right.
19: If you saw a lady wearing a Cookie Monster t-shirt, pretty much the same thing.
0: Yeah. A little something.
19: Yeah. Now, I think it may be Minions, actually.
0: Really?
19: Yeah. Really?
0: A new generation.
19: Yeah.
0: I like it. Woodstock never got the same treatment.
19: I wasn't alive for it. I don't know.
0: I don't think so. Bart, now I wore the Bart Simpson shirt.
20: Yeah.
0: You know this.
20: Oh, yeah.
0: I was in to do the Bart Man.
21: Are we saying if you own some clothes with Minions on them that you're a slut?
20: No, I don't want to put that out there into the world.
0: Yeah.
21: I'm asking for a friend.
0: yeah, that's probably what they're saying.
20: I've never thought of Minions.
0: I was like that.
20: Oh, this ties into pizza. But I'll never forget this woman made an absolute scene when I was working at Papa John's one time. I mean, a scene. And one of the guys, that's how I first learned about it. He points to her car, goes, look, Tweety Bird seat covers. Tells you all you need to know.
0: There you have it.
20: And I was like, really? He's like, oh, yeah. He's like, crazy in bed, I bet, too. I'm like, what?
0: Because of Tweety?
20: Tweety Bird. He's like, yeah, you see a girl with Tweety Bird, anything, man. He's like, she's crazy, but you're cooked. You're going to love it.
0: Who's the most iconic character? Tweety, Woodstock, Bart Simpson, SpongeBob, or the Minions? The most iconic
20: SpongeBob character. To me.
21: For people my age, it's definitely SpongeBob.
20: Although Bart.
0: I think Bart.
19: Bart had a moment. Bart had his time,
0: I think Bart Simpson.
20: I think Bart edges SpongeBob, but SpongeBob, I was not a fan, but it was giant.
0: I'll bet the one that's been seen the most is Tweety Bird. Because of all that stuff you're just talking about, and people watch Saturday morning cartoons. Well, I don't know. Woodstock, too. I mean, they're all. And Woodstock was in the paper every single day
20: for
0: 50 years, when Schultz
20: I still
0: was
20: think I'd put Bart at one and SpongeBob at two. I mean, they're just immortal.
0: They are. SpongeBob is funny. I like SpongeBob. A lot of stoners enjoy SpongeBob.
20: Yeah, they do.
0: Yeah. A lot of that. Of course, Bart had a song about him. I was singing this. Do the Bart Man?
20: Oh, yeah.
21: Do I?
0: You might.

0: maybe the worst song ever played.
1: And yet, I loved it. I loved it.
2: You haven't heard the Chipmunks if you think this is the worst.
3: I know the Chipmunks too.
1: That too. So the world's fastest pizza maker comes from a Domino's. Red Rachel's dad used to own a Domino's pizza. Or I guess still does. He used to work at the Domino's.
2: He retired.
1: Oh, he retired, so he does not anymore. She's in Manassas, Virginia. Or excuse me, he, Richard Delsed. He made his history. Three large pizzas. He made them all in 31 seconds. So three pizzas in 31 seconds. It's Domino's world's fastest pizza making competition in Las Vegas. He's the fastest to ever do it. $5,000 is what he won.
2: Wow. Now they look, only $5,000.
1: Only $5,000.
2: Yeah, that's a good question. How did they look?
3: Because most of your big pizza companies have what they call pizza games or something like pizza games. Mm-hmm. But I was always told, like, you could make it quick. It was how quick you could do it. But also, you had to have like the right number of pepperoni, the right amount of cheese, and the pizza had to look good.
2: Yeah, they'll do a, at least Domino's does, they do these cut tests, and each store, for depending on the franchise, you have to do a cut test once a week where you send in a picture to make sure that when you cut the slices and you hold them up, that they're the same thickness all the way through. They need to be consistent. And
3: your pepperoni, like how to make sure your pepperoni is still enough after you cut it.
1: Well, you know, I haven't seen them, but this competition, and they started this, Domino's did in Las Vegas in 1982. This guy, by the way, started in 2012 as a delivery driver. Then he worked his way up to general manager. He's a manager of a Domino's. And in Manassas, Virginia, you have to hand stretch the dough, three pizzas, top one with pepperoni, one with mushroom, and one with cheese. And he did all three in 31 seconds.
3: That's amazing.
2: Impressive.
1: To hand stretch the dough and to do three of them?
3: Oh, yeah.
2: I have seen people that at least two pizzas they make at a time, you can stretch out two pieces of dough like on top of each other.
1: I bet he did all three.
2: He probably did because I can't think of another way that that's possible.
3: And this pepperonis always slow you down no matter what.
1: Because you're laying them out.
2: They're stuck together. And
1: yeah, that's hard. That's tough.
3: Yeah.
1: Man. I am really impressed. And they do judge it not just on speed, but also on the way it looks. It has to look appropriate and placement of the pepperoni and so forth. So you got three pizzas there, one of cheese, one of mushroom, and one of pepperoni. How hard is the mushroom? You just sprinkle that on?
3: Yeah, but, you know, it's always had to be measured out evenly.
2: Because that's the last time I was inspected when I worked about like a corporate inspection, they said that at the time mushrooms were the most undertopped topping. So I just dumped a bunch on there, and they were like, that looks perfect.
1: Oh, really?
2: And I was like, that's a lot.
1: That's the most under-topped topping.
2: At the time, it was. It changes because then they emphasize mushrooms, and then it goes to something else.
3: Mm-hmm. And mushrooms are larger. Like, we always had cups to measure things out in. So it was like, you know, sometimes you've got a bigger mushroom, you take up half the cup.
1: It's fascinating.
3: Yeah.
1: You also were talking about how in your day, Papa John's required you to have your shirt tucked in and no backwards hats and that kind of, and all that's going out the window. I think that's a shame. I liked it. I think they should be more uniformed and look better, more presentable.
3: It's crazy to me when I've seen like a Papa John's video now, and they have T-shirts like untucked, backwards hats. But I think Papa John's leaned a few years ago into the let's be cool.
1: I don't like that. It was sloppy to me, not cool.
3: Oh yeah, I mean, I had to have a tucked in shirt, period, all the time. Everyone did. You know, it was a khaki-colored hat. You had to have on khaki shorts. You could not wear jeans, shorts, or pants.
1: Yeah, I appreciate that. If you go with shorts and the sloppy backwards hat and a T-shirt, it just looks sloppy.
3: Yeah.
1: You know, but we're all going that way. You know, everything goes that way. We get more and more casual, you know, as we go along. And I'm not here for it.
2: No.
1: Rachel said they used to drug test the drivers, but if you did that now, there would be no drivers. Unfortunately, they're all high. That's just what you get. Coming up here on the Two Guys Named Chris Show, another inappropriate wordle, a baby boom, and why you, speaking of wearing shorts, should never wear shorts on a plane. That's next. Two Guys Named Chris Show, Rock 92. 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
8: You know, I think this is a generational thing. We're just sitting here talking about something maybe inappropriate. Biggie works in pizza. He gets the magazine Pizza Monthly. And there's an advice column in there. I stole a copy and read it, you know, of course.
13: It's interesting read, actually.
8: Yeah, it's interesting read. It's all about toppings and so forth. Hey, what's the latest?
13: What's new in the biz?
8: What's new in mushrooms?
13: Why are wings so expensive?
8: So, in one instance, this is an advice column I did read recently, that this guy was working at a pizza place, and woman comes in. I guess he's got her information. She's put it all online. She's got her number and everything, and she's very attractive. So, he texts her later and says, I just have to say, you're very attractive. Well, her husband flipped out and called the manager and said, excuse me, your employee just hit on my wife through text. You're not allowed to do that. And now the guy's probably going to be fired, you know.
13: I think it happens more than you realize. Mm-hmm. That was my first thought. Mm-hmm. Because, I mean, this happened when I was working 20-some years ago. Mm-hmm. Because you do get all the customer's information.
8: Yeah.
13: And sometimes you'd have somebody who just thought, I'm going to give her, back then, a call. Mm-hmm. You know, This hot girl was on delivery. I'm going to give her a call.
8: Mm-hmm.
13: Can't do it. Can't get any customer information from the system.
8: Well, I understand it. I understand why that is. I don't think I would. If I were a woman and a hot woman, which I am neither. I'm closer to being a woman than I am to being hot. But I think if I got a text like that from a pizza guy that said, I have to just say you're very attractive, I would probably text him back and say, I'm flattered, but I'm married. You know, thank you.
14: I think you'd have a totally different perspective if you were a woman. If this happened to me, I would be furious.
8: Would you?
14: Yes, because, you know, sometimes I pick up and sometimes I get delivery. My address would be in there, too.
8: Mm-hmm.
14: And he would know where I lived. It's total violation of privacy. And, I mean, if you want to hit on me to my face, that's flattering and shoot your shot. But
8: in that case, isn't that just as inappropriate or even more so? If you're in the pizza place picking up your pizza, or he delivers, and the pizza driver or the employee says, I just have to say you're really attractive, I'd love to ask you out. I think that's all. That's probably more inappropriate.
13: I don't think so.
14: I think it's bad for business, because if it did creep me out, I wouldn't order again. Mm-hmm. I'd go somewhere else.
8: Mm-hmm.
14: But in just terms of social acceptability, I don't think that that's okay to go into my profile and get my information without me knowing about it.
8: I wasn't that alarmed. I just was not. I think it's, well, two reasons. One, it's if he's hot and, you know, maybe you're receptive to it, then it's a meet cute. You know, if it's a movie, if it's Ryan Gosling in some movie, then it's this awesome thing. You know?
13: A long time ago, we had actually like a delivery driver and a woman he delivered to start dating when I was, you know, there 20 years ago.
8: I mean,
13: ago.
8: It can happen.
13: And she actually called the store back.
8: She wanted him.
13: Yes.
8: Is that also inappropriate?
13: I didn't have a problem with that, but if he'd gotten her information, and it would have been a huge issue.
8: Well, I'm guilty of it. Okay, I'm going to say 1994. Okay, I'm 23 years old. I'm young and hot, whatever.
14: Okay.
8: Party all the time, you know. So I'm working, as most people do at that time. I was on the radio. Oh, I was sitting here. And I was 23, and I was working the JCPenney event. And at JCPenney, we had a box where you could come up and register for free makeup. I was doing the women's event. Okay.
14: Oh, wow.
8: Yeah, I know.
13: You worked at a lot of women's events.
14: They wanted somebody to draw all of the hot women.
13: Yeah, well, just hoping one of them would sort of reciprocate.
8: I'm there. No, it's you're drawing for a free makeup for a year or something at the makeup counter, and I was there doing the live broadcast, and a woman I found attractive, about my age. We chatted for a few minutes, kind of a little flirty, a little bit, but I'm on the clock, you know, I'm working, and she put her information into the box. And as soon as she walked away, I fished it out of the box. So I had her name and her phone number. And I thought, this is going to be great. This is going to be like a romantic movie. And I called her a few days later. I said, listen, I hope you don't think this is inappropriate. I got your number out of the box. And she was receptive to it. We went out for like twice, you know, three times. And I thought it was great. She didn't care for me, but I thought it was fine. And she didn't have any problem with it at the time. So I get it's the same thing. You know, I got her, it was on paper, and I got it right out of the box. And she had no chance of the makeup.
14: Maybe that's why she went out with you. She thought it would increase her chances.
8: Well, the drawing had already been done.
13: Yeah.
8: It was over. And I said to her, you didn't win the makeup. You won me.
14: Oh, man.
13: That's where she turned. Like, that was actually, it. This is,
8: that was it. That was a nah. pretty low
14: Around the end of the second date, did you say that?
8: No, I said it on the phone. I was like, hey, this is Chris Kelly from the radio. So she said, did I win? Well, in a way.
13: In a way.
8: You won a bigger prize.
13: How about dinner at Houlihan's?
8: Yes. And we did, you know. It was like that. Same thing.
14: But I mean, imagine all you tried to do is order a pizza and you're having somebody, you know, bothering you. All you wanted to do was order a pizza. Well, you can't even do that.
8: Yeah. No, I get it.
13: And now it's, you know, not just pizzas everywhere. Mm-hmm. You know, so much takeout is done at every restaurant. Your information's just out there. So that's why I say it's happening more and more.
8: So is there ever a time when a guy can ask a girl out or say, I find you attractive while he's working and she's a customer?
13: I think if somebody walked into a restaurant, and you were working, and you saw her and said, oh my gosh, she's attractive, and you just maybe said to her there. To me, it's when you go and get personal information off of a bag, off of a box, that's where the line is crossed.
14: I've gone into multiple places where the person working there said, can I get your number? And sometimes I have given them my number.
8: Mm-hmm.
14: And the problem is that when it doesn't go well, those didn't work out, I won't go back there.
8: Yeah.
14: So I just, I mean, they can do it. The individual man can do it, but there is, you know, the consequences of the business.
8: But it's close. I mean, it's, I mean, yeah, you go in and got the number, yeah. But if I'm asking for the number as I'm working, I mean, if I'm on the clock, really.
13: You shouldn't be on the clock. Yeah.
8: You probably shouldn't be doing
14: you're
8: it.
14: Right.
8: Rico, you're talking about the pizza guy who took a woman's number and gave her a text. Go ahead.
15: Yes. Good morning.
8: Morning.
15: I had this happen to me at a DMV. I was updating my CDL license, and I was writing the number and headed to this woman. You know, I was joking, to have a conversation. She laughed a little bit. So afterwards, I was on my way to another state, you know, under the load, and I received a text message. And what gave it away was, I thought you were supposed to return my pen, and threw me off until it clicked. It was that woman. She got my number from the information I was inputting on the form for updating my license. And I never knew.
8: Yeah.
15: She never asked me for my number.
8: Yeah. Now, were you flattered by this, or did you find that an invasion?
15: I was kind of both. I was flattered. Mm-hmm. I was flattered enough that you go that extent. Because, you know, as a guy, that never happens.
8: Yeah.
15: I could expect a woman to happen, but not as a guy.
8: Different. I mean, a total, to me, I mean, if it happened to me, you know, when I was 25 and a girl, I'd be like, oh, this is great.
13: Oh, yeah, absolutely.
8: That's a
13: of course.
8: So total double standard on that, yeah. Well, were you, are you married or in a relationship, or were you interested?
15: No, I'm single. I mean, I would have been interested. It just, how she approached it was kind of wrong, because it's like, if I continue it, what else could she do to check the extent? Let's say if we got into a fight, and she's working at DMV, you know.
8: Oh, yeah.
15: That just got me thinking that way, you know.
8: Yeah, I know what you mean.
15: The stories we heard when people go crazy and use their information against them.
8: Yeah, that's right.
13: Yeah. Yeah.
8: You know, when I was in my 20s, I just didn't think of it. When I did that, seriously, in that box where the girl put her name, I didn't think that was wrong at all. I thought, this is a cute little way to meet.
14: I would think 99.9% of the time, the person doing it meant no harm.
8: Right.
14: Yeah. But it's still, it's a turnoff.
8: Thank you, Rico. Appreciate it. I thought this is going to be something we tell our grandkids. How'd you meet? I got mom's name out
13: He probably had the same thing. He thought it was going to be flattering. Like, oh, I went the extra mile to get your information. That's how much I like you. But, you know, to the woman, that's, that's really creepy.
8: And it is different, I think, if it's a woman. I mean, if it happens to a guy, as Rico just said, it's like, oh, okay, that's kind of neat. But, you know, women are always.
14: I mean, if I lived alone and I mean, and I knew he had my address because he looked at my information, I would be. And if I turn him down, I'm like, well, did I make him mad or what? You know, I'm just worried.
8: There was a story years ago. We discussed it. The same type thing. A guy, they were in the airport. And he got her number off her tag on her luggage and called her later, you know, when she landed and said, you know,
13: this I think anytime you get personal information without it being offered to you is a no-go.
8: That's
13: you,
8: when it's wrong.
14: Yeah. And honestly, I think the best way to go about it, if, you know, you're too afraid to ask, just give your number and just say if you're interested. Mm-hmm. That's easier than asking and getting rejected.
8: Well, you remember Napkin of Fear. I tried that. I told you Napkin of Fear.
13: One of the best.
8: a waitress. I always thought the waitress was very interested in me because why? They brought me an appetizer and smiled.
14: That's a good
13: sometimes
14: sign.
13: They call you sugar, honey.
8: Yeah, they would do that.
13: That was your
8: send me over the edge. It turned out the waitress was getting ready to be on Wheel of Fortune. I had been on Wheel of Fortune. I wanted to ask her out. So I wrote in my napkin at the end of the meal, would you like to go out with me? But I left just a few spaces out so she had to figure out what
14: now,
8: I was
14: that trying. Was brilliant. And that was that's like probably the most charming thing you've ever done.
8: And I left my number. I think to this day she couldn't figure out my phone number, so she never gave me a call.
13: Yeah, but she also thought maybe you had her grandma.
8: Yeah. Because it did look like a ransom note. And they call it Napkin of Fear because I was never allowed back in Green Valley Grill.
13: To this day, that napkin hangs on the wall
8: with my picture.
14: Well, I never told you my airport story. I was on a plane one time and I get off the plane and there's a guy on the plane that kept looking at me. Mm-hmm. And I felt weird. Mm-hmm. And I get off the plane. I think I'm waiting for, I don't know if my mom was there. This guy comes up to me and he goes, excuse me, ma'am, I think you dropped this. Mm-hmm. And I took it and I opened it up and it was a, you know, do you want to call me thing, which I thought was weird because I didn't live there where I was landing.
8: Yeah.
14: But also too, I mean, I was like, what, I mean, there could have been some powder in there that poisoned me.
8: Pecuna, but, well, aren't you flattered by that?
13: I don't hate his number. I don't hate that.
8: I mean, he didn't go try to get like in your get your information or anything. He gave you his number.
14: Yeah, it wasn't that bad. I never reached out to him or anything. But him staring at me a lot on the plane was what put me off.
8: Yeah.
14: Got to be a little more subtle.
8: When women stare at me, well, they never have. But if they ever did, I told you about the woman at the gas station that time. That's it about the woman at the gas station.
14: Did I? I don't know.
8: I was 25. I was filling up with gas. And she came driving up, and she goes, "I just got to tell you, you're hot as fire in those jeans." And I thought, "Am I on camera? What's going on here?" And she goes, "I'll be right across the street at the Sunglass Hut."
14: Oh, okay.
8: And I was like, "Oh my god!" And I was too scared. I didn't go over. Of course, I should have. I mean, she came on to me right there at the right at the gas pump, and it didn't matter. And then I chickened out. You know,
13: driving a brand new Acura.
8: Yeah, it was a brand. Yes, it was like that's when it was. It was like right at that time.
14: Do you think she just did that all the time to get more business over there?
8: It's possible.
14: Yeah, that was just her way to get men in there.
13: Coming back from lunch.
8: Speaking of inappropriate, last week the Wordle word was chronicled. It was queer, as you recall, and tough word. And everyone said, "I did today's Wordle, made me think of you." To me, I got 100 emails saying, "Oh, today's Wordle is all about you."
13: Yeah. I wonder how much the percentage of slurs being tried has gone up since.
8: Yesterday's word was puppy, P-U-P-P-Y. Okay.
13: Oh, God.
8: Very difficult word. Because when it's got the same letter in it three times, that's really tough.
13: Yeah.
8: And so I got it on the very last guess. B.B. Shea came in this morning. He said, "Did you get yesterday's word?" I said, "Yeah, on the last guess." Well, B.B. Shea didn't get it. Guess what? His last attempt.
13: I mean, you got to try it at some point.
16: I had the P, the U, and the Y.
8: So did
16: I. Two blank spots. And so I'm did like, I. Well, they just did queer.
13: Yeah.
16: The precedent has been set. Might as well try pussy.
8: Here's the surprising part. It took it as a word. It took it as a guess, but it was wrong. So he's like, "Sorry." I'm sure it was like on that episode of South Park where the word is naggers.
13: Yes. Yes.
8: You ever see that? You ever see that?
14: Oh, yes.
8: I couldn't believe they did that. I mean, when I saw that.
13: I think whoever's running Wordle now is just messing with everybody.
8: I do too.
13: They knew when they were like, "Let's do puppy." Because you know, no one's going to get puppy.
8: What message came? No, you pervert. No, you loser.
13: You would try that, wouldn't you?
8: Yeah, oh, you would.
16: I wanted it to be that so bad, too.
8: I cannot believe they allowed that. Remember last week we were saying, can you say pussy willow or pussyfoot on the air? I guess the answer is yes.
13: Yeah.
8: They use that word as, or they take it as a guess. That hasn't been
14: used. Well, because it is a word. I mean, it might not be one friendly for that puzzle, but
13: I was
14: they
13: told,
14: didn't pick it. You
8: well,
14: did.
8: What is that? Oh, what does that word mean just by itself, other than the slang term? I mean, it means.
16: Isn't it cat related?
8: I guess.
13: Pussy cat.
8: I guess that's it. That must
13: I
8: be
13: was
8: it.
13: Told that word you can use depending on how you're using it by a old boss of ours.
8: Yes. You can't say, "Oh,
13: I'm getting some.
8: Yeah.
13: But I could call you a pussy."
8: You have.
13: Yeah. and that's okay.
8: You really celebrate that.
13: Yeah.
8: I don't care for it. Yeah. So B.B. Shea goes with it and threw all the chips on the table and the word came up and they said, "Oh, you would try that."
13: You
8: that's
13: look
8: tough
13: at you.
8: To have three P's in it, that's very, very difficult. You know, they make it tough there. And I do think the Wordle guys are like,
13: oh they're messing with you guys
8: see what
13: at this
8: we
13: point.
8: Can get out of this. By the way, Diesel's, my friend the Diesel, my pickleball partner, chronicled this a couple of days ago. His TiVo broke on Friday night. Yes, he still has a TiVo, which is 30-year-old technology, but he likes it so much that he uses the Spectrum cable box and then a decoder that takes the signal into TiVo, which he still uses. Well, there's an update to it. Remember I said that the guy was going to come yesterday?
13: Yeah.
8: And he did. And so the Diesel updated me on this. So they had to wait. It took them 3 or 4 days to get a TiVo expert. They had to find the right time.
14: The only one left in existence.
8: Only
14: they
8: one.
14: Found him.
8: So the guy walks up to his house, and my friend the Diesel says, "So you're a TiVo expert." And he goes, "A what?" And Diesel says, "A TiVo expert." He goes, "I don't know what TiVo is."
14: Oh, no.
13: That's a bad start.
8: But he worked with him like the whole way. It took hours, and he kept on calling back to the place. And he wound up having to go get a card, another, like, you know, a card that goes in the back of the. And finally, it worked. They saved it. They saved TiVo.
13: My God.
8: And the Diesel said, do you really support TiVo? Because it says you support TiVo. And he's like, well, we do. We say it in our literature.
13: But there are like three of y'all that have this.
8: Yeah, that's right. So he did. He wound up keeping the TiVo. And Diesel said, that made me feel old. I feel like I
13: hate to tell Diesel.
14: He's going out of his way to seem old.
8: He loves the TiVo technology, though.
14: He is making it so much harder on himself.
8: He refuses to drop. He likes that. He likes the old school ways. You know, it's like that guy, the draft expert, Mel Kiper, who still watches Dallas every Friday night at 9 o'clock when it came. And he watches The Tonight Show with Johnny Carson every night at 11:30. He's got all the episodes, and he just goes through them. So it takes 30 years to get through all the episodes because that's how long Johnny Carson was like. Is that incredible or what?
13: It's shocking.
8: That's what Mel Kiper likes to do because he's so into those old ways. I told B.B. Shea, we were discussing, for some reason, Johnny Depp movies and what his best movie is before the program in dress rehearsal. What do you think? Because I haven't seen Pirates of the Caribbean. Is that his best?
13: He's great. I mean, he is that character.
8: You know what he's in that's great, they say. I haven't seen it either. Is it Benny and June where he... Does he play Charlie? No, he didn't play Charlie Chaplin. That's what's his name.
16: Robert Downey Jr.
8: Yeah. But Benny and June is supposed to be good. And he's in What's Eating Gilbert Grape.
16: Love that one.
8: It's a good one. Yeah, that's really good. But he's not. I haven't seen Johnny Depp in a lot of great movies.
16: After looking through his filmography, like I wasn't that impressed.
8: He's in. This is the movie that taught me I was old. Sleepy Hollow. Do you know the movie? He plays the headless horse.
13: I like that movie.
8: Yeah, it's all right. I mean, I like it too. I saw it in the theater on a Friday night. Okay, 7:15. I was 25 years old. I'm out with a group of friends. We go see the movie. 7:15 movie. Movie ends, it's 9:15 to 9:30. Mm-hmm. I fell asleep during the movie. I mean, it was a Friday.
13: Yeah.
8: Okay, we get out in the parking lot, and the guy, like the leader of our wolf pack, says, where are we going next? And I was like, what?
13: Next?
8: We were 26. We were 25 and 26 years old.
13: I just gave it all I had in there, I still couldn't stay awake.
8: I'm going to bed.
14: It's crazy. You said 25, and I was like, that seems old.
8: Yeah.
14: And then you are 25. Like, oh, if my friends want to do something after a movie, I would kill them. Just for suggesting it.
8: It's 9:15 on a Friday night.
14: What are you thinking? It is way past bedtime.
8: I mean, their nights were just getting started.
13: Where's Johnny Depp's head? Slept through half the movie.
8: I'm not doing that. I refuse to do that. I don't know if he was headless. Or was he headless?
13: I can't remember now.
8: He was the...
13: he was the detective looking...
8: He doesn't have that great of a filmography, really, does he?
13: No. But if you see Pirates of the Caribbean,
8: that's the
13: he
8: one.
13: Is Captain Jack Sparrow.
8: Yeah, that's the one. Coming up here on the Two Guys and Chris Show. Old heroes and young heroes. Next, Two Guys Named Chris, Rock 92. Forecast comes to us from Red Rachel, who says it's going to be a hot week.
14: 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That's right, it's going to be really hot. 95 degrees is the high today, mostly sunny. 74 for the overnight low tonight. Tomorrow, even hotter, 98 degrees for the high. Sunny again, and a hot weekend ahead. 99 degrees for the high, possibly even 100 degrees. 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
8: 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Two Guys and Chris Show, Rock 92. Obviously, this is a big weekend. 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
8: 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Rock 92. A couple of follow-ups to what we were talking about in previous segments. Mandy of P1 said she just had a random guy send a weird email that said he had become smitten with her profile on LinkedIn.
13: Oh, no. That's happening more.
14: Yeah.
8: Is it?
14: It is.
8: That a thing?
13: Yeah, I just read something about that for some reason LinkedIn is becoming the new hookup meet spot.
8: Really?
14: Yeah.
13: Yeah, like I love your profile. You're hot and clearly...
14: You seem like such a professional.
13: Yeah, you're a great business person.
8: Oh, really? And now, is that over the line? She found it very creepy.
16: No, that's just like social media, I think.
13: Yeah.
8: LinkedIn. But LinkedIn is a professional thing.
16: Yeah, but I mean, it's just like, to me, it's just like reaching out on Facebook.
8: Well, now,
16: you put your information out there.
8: Well, she said she got an email, and it would have bothered her less had he just messaged her through LinkedIn. Okay. You know what I'm saying?
13: Yeah, like he got her email address.
8: But email's a little different, like a phone.
16: Yeah, I agree.
8: You know, if you're calling somebody or texting somebody. He said he didn't want to upset the apple cart, but would love the pleasure of making my acquaintance.
13: Ugh.
8: Which she found off-putting.
16: Yeah, you can't say stuff like that.
13: Yeah. So,
8: that's it. That's my line. I would love
16: to. You call them m'lady, too?
8: I do all the time, of course.
16: Hello, m'lady. Hello, m'lady.
14: You know what? I didn't even think about that. Sometimes it's not what they did. It's how they said it.
8: Mm-hmm. That's right.
14: Because if they were cool about it, you might be like, oh, that's so charming. But because of the way he said that, I'd call the police.
8: Like when I called the girl and said, you didn't win the makeup, you got a bigger prize. Right here on the other
14: end. See, that's an example of what not to do. But I did like the Wheel of Fortune
13: thing. I'm glad that's so Chris Kelly, though.
8: Thank you. The Wheel of Fortune.
14: I like that.
13: You think so highly of yourself that you're like, you've really won because you're meeting me.
14: He was young, okay?
13: That's called narcissism.
8: Oh, finally.
14: You know what it means.
16: Oh, he's got it.
8: Yeah. Bing. It just hit me.
14: So being
13: I'm
14: going to
13: give you the pleasure.
14: So narcissism is being really, really cool.
8: Well, and then when I called her, I said, I hope you don't feel like I'm a necrophiliac.
13: What? So did I win the makeup?
8: No, you won a bigger prize. You won me. She says she was also, this is Mandy. Says she felt like it might be a scam when he reached out through LinkedIn.
14: Yes, so many scams. There are a lot.

0: Because they used to all get filtered out, and now I'm getting a decent amount that used to never come through before.
1: Yes.
0: Never one like that, but like other kinds of invitations, yes.
2: Well, one finally got me here.
3: Oh, really?
2: From inside our, it looked like it was from inside our company.
3: Mm-hmm. Yeah.
2: And it was like an invitation, and I was like, well, I don't know the name, but this is our company email.
3: That's right.
2: And I opened it, and about 2 minutes later, I opened it and it came up with some advertisement for like a birthday supply place. And I was like, oh, no.
3: Yeah.
2: And 2 minutes later, I got another email from our engineer saying, don't open this.
0: Whatever you do.
2: And if you have, change your password. So I had to go change all my passwords.
0: And it looked so legit, too. And it was a person that worked with this company. We just didn't know who this person was.
3: So annoying. And since I don't ever know anybody who works here,
2: that's what I think.
3: You can get me any time. You know?
0: Exactly. Is that why you never respond to my emails?
1: Who are you?
2: Who is that? I don't even know.
3: Yeah, I get emails. I'm like, I never.
2: When people use their real names, you're like, who?
3: Who's that? Yeah. Exactly. Who's Yuritsa? Yeah.
2: Huh? Who's Barrett?
3: I've never met her. Yeah, who's Barrett? I never met that guy. Well, who's this loon in my email? Also, Justin says on the Johnny Depp, what's his best movie? How about Edward Scissorhands? I always found it a little overrated.
4: No.
2: I saw it once and never cared for it.
3: Saw it in the theater. That's how old I am. Saw it in the theater. A lot of people loved it.
2: It's okay.
3: It's okay. I don't love a Tim Burton. He's the director.
2: Mm. I find Tim Burton to be...
3: Mm-hmm.
2: Overrated
3: I do
2: for his movies. I mean, people love him, and I'm like, I don't get it.
3: You're a movie man, BB Shay. Do you like him?
4: No, I'm not a big fan.
3: I
4: think my favorite of his was the Willy Wonka remake, but even that was just okay.
3: Mm-hmm.
4: You know, I never got into it. It's too gothic and too dark for
3: me. Well, I was gonna say he does have a certain style, but I don't love the style. I saw Edward Scissorhands. I was 18 years old, so and that's the only time I've seen it. If I saw it again, I might like it more.
2: What's the best Tim Burton movie? For me, it's like Batman Returns.
3: Me too. But
2: I think a lot of people probably say like Beetlejuice.
3: How about, did he do... Oh, I don't like Beetlejuice. Did he do the Nightmare Before Christmas?
4: He did. That's probably his most famous popular movie.
3: Yeah, I've heard that's good. But I've not seen that. The heroes here today. We have a young hero, an old hero, and a foreign hero. The foreign hero is in Mexico. Police are searching for a mystery man. Locals have nicknamed the Mexican Batman. Speaking of... superheroes, superhero movie. Well, Tim Burton did Batman. They call this guy the Mexican Batman. Over the past 4 weeks, 5 suspected motorcycle thieves in Mexico City have been found duct taped to light poles with the stolen motorcycles parked nearby. And in many cases, the word thief in Spanish, which is ladrona, is stenciled across their forehead. Put on their forehead.
0: Respect.
3: Badass.
0: I love that. I hope he wears a Batman costume when he does
3: it. Good.
2: But,
3: I'm Batman. Don't you think? It's like, I'm Batman.
2: That is very Batman.
0: That must be terrifying. You just stole something and Batman comes to duct tape you to a pole.
3: That's right. Duct tape to a pole. By the way, Biggie just saw the movie Obsession. Duct tape does play an underrated role in the movie.
2: One of the best
0: scenes, too. That's when you know maybe something's a little...
3: Yeah, yeah. If you see some duct tape like that, it's like,
2: oh, okay. Well, this is new. Thanks. I'm going to head on out.
3: Well, if you see it, you know. Oh, you know.
2: Woo!
3: Police are reminding everyone you are not to take matters of the law into your own hands. And even though they're thieves, those that are tied up and duct taped to a pole are considered victims. Regardless of accusations, so if they catch the Mexican Batman, he's going to be in trouble.
0: I hope they never find him.
2: Just like the real Batman.
3: They should thank him. They should go out
0: and thank him. They should. He's fighting crime out there.
3: Yeah, he's the guy. I mean, you're not solving these crimes. He will. Officers believe it may be more than one person because not everyone has the word ladrona in Sharpie across their forehead. But a few have.
0: I don't know. That's a pretty specific MO. It's got to be the same person.
3: I love it. I love it. Good for him. And a younger hero here today. A stranger driving home from work became a hero. He saw a house fire and heard children screaming inside the house. He wanted to be, like Batman, unidentified. He went to the house, banged on the door. No one came for a moment, so he slipped inside and saved girls from the house fire. Here's the hero.
5: She was telling me that her siblings were still inside. So whenever she told me that, I was trying to get in through the front, and I kept on hearing screamings and crying. And I put that bandana around me. The first thing I told myself was, Lord, help me. I need you right now. Thank God that I went inside. The little girls were already on the floor. I grabbed one and I

0: took him outside to the back, went back for the other one. I put her over my shoulders, and that's whenever the back house started booming and banging. And I mean, I wouldn't say a hero. I'll just say a guy doing the right thing.
1: I'd say a hero. He went into a burning building.
2: But he wanted to remain a stranger?
1: Yes, he did.
2: Warrants. I mean, without any time we have these stories, and people are like, oh, I need to stay anonymous.
1: Yep.
2: It's warrants.
1: Yeah, you think
3: but, I mean, you know, it's almost like if he did that, could they maybe overlook something? That maybe a little minor crime?
2: The warrant. I mean, I just, anytime to me somebody says I want to remain anonymous for like a hero act like this, or if you've ever been in a wreck and somebody's like, we're good, boss.
1: Well, no doubt about that.
2: Yeah, they either don't have insurance or they're wanted. Or
1: if you passed a house that was on fire, and you heard kids screaming from inside. He took a bandana and put it around his fist and busted through a glass door to go in there. He got cuts and scrapes. And then he went in and rescued a couple of children. Would you do that? Could you do it?
4: If the fire department wasn't already there.
1: They were not. They were not there. Because, you know, houses go up in a matter of a minute.
4: I would have a big moral conundrum to not go do it.
1: You'd have to try.
4: You'd have to try.
1: But having no training in firefighting, of course. You could wind up all of you.
4: Oh, well, yeah.
1: I mean, you know that going in. You know, plus you're unfamiliar with the house. You've never been in it.
3: That to me is the most dangerous part, because at least if you're in a house fire in your house, you know, you can get down low and you can crawl your way out.
1: Yeah, if it's your house, you know how to get around. But you go to a house you've never been in before, just going home from work?
2: You can't just stay outside.
1: I know you cannot. Not while kids are in there.
2: Maybe even if you're just running around outside trying to find a window to break to, like, where they're
3: screaming from. Catch somebody that can jump from the window. I mean, you can do something.
1: But if you hear kids inside and you know it only takes a minute.
2: Oh, yeah.
1: I think you do exactly what he did, but man, that is hard to do. You couldn't live with yourself if you didn't try.
4: I think you didn't try at least.
3: It also depends. I mean, is it like the smoke's coming out, but it's not completely engulfed in flames? Or is it, because if it's already engulfed in flames, you're not going to be able to get to them.
1: Well, he said it was just starting, but by the time he got them out, you heard.
2: That's how quick it goes. It
1: went up in fire. Yeah, it was that fast. But the fire official said they're alive because you went in. Otherwise, they would not be alive. And, so they were left home alone.
4: What's your name? I gotta go.
1: Yeah.
4: And I love that too. I love that he, you know, didn't have anything to say about it.
1: He didn't want
4: to be interviewed.
1: Yeah. Biggie's theory is he's got outstanding
4: warrants. He's probably right. He's probably right.
1: Yeah. But for whatever reason, he did not say.
4: Hang on, friend. Nope. Gotta go. Nope.
1: There's another hero. Now, an older hero here. Well, you tell me if he's a hero. He retired. His name is Mr. Gill. He retired from the oil and gas industry 32 years ago. Worked at Sam's as a greeter for 12 years after that. They let him go because they eliminated the position. Are there no more greeters at Walmart's than Sam's?
3: I still see a Walmart greeter here and there.
2: Well, Sam's,
1: they don't have
2: ID checker, the Sam's card checker, but not somebody
1: not an older guy saying hey. That's what Walmart used to employ. I guess they still do, just saying hey and want a cart, you know, the greeter. That was always the joke. You know, that's when old people were there to do that. So he did that for 12 years. They eliminated the position. And he said he went home finally to retire in his 70s, got bored within 2 months, and now, for the rest of the time, the last 15 to 20 years, he's worked at a Wilmington, North Carolina Chick-fil-A. And he wipes down the tables and that kind of thing. Mr. Gill, his duties?
5: To make sure that the tables are clean, the floor is clean. These are the trays that I have to try to keep going, but the main thing is I take care of people out here.
1: He's beloved. As you can imagine.
2: Oh, God, yeah, I'm sure.
1: At age 92 in that Wilmington.
2: Not great. You're in a rush.
1: He said, well, there's actually.
4: Hey, Gil, can I get those trays?
1: No. He actually went over to, he gives sometimes ice cream to the kids and stuff. And he says, as he goes up, he's like, stop me if I'm moving too fast for you.
2: I like it.
1: He's 92. And the reporter said, how's it feel?
6: Do you feel 92?
5: I don't know what 92 is supposed to be, but I feel great.
1: Biggie, you feel 92. How's
2: every
1: it
2: day.
1: Feel?
2: Yeah. We sound feel? About the same.
1: Joint pain.
2: Yeah.
1: Am I moving too fast for you?
2: I say that a lot with my cane.
1: Oh, yes. Absolutely. You know, by the way, his boss says he works 5 days a week. It's not just like a once a month, Monday through Friday, but he's there for 8 hours.
2: It sounds like this is the type of man, which I know a man like this, who has to work.
1: Has to. Yeah. Otherwise.
2: Yeah, the man sitting across from me, Chris Kelly, all you do each day is say, how many years can I do this? How long till retirement? But But you won't. You won't be able to. Not well.
1: Yesterday, it was almost 5 more minutes.
6: Let me say that.
3: I got this close.
1: This close yesterday. Mm-hmm. Mouthed off to the wrong guy, and he looked at me like, you are an inch from being out of here. That's what it looked like to me.
2: Yeah.
1: I don't know if it was real or not, but it got a little tense. Okay.
2: Both of you staring at each other like, do it.
3: Just do it. Just all do these it. People please are around.
1: Just do, yeah, just do it.
2: Just do it.
1: This is Mr. Gill's boss.
5: He had to take a couple days off. I think he had a bad cold. People were so concerned. It was crazy. You know, where's Mr. Gill? You know, is he okay?
1: You have so much in common with this guy, Biggie. So many times you'll take a couple of days off and people are like, where's Biggie?
2: He's fine. He's fluidy. He's full of fluid. Give him a day or two to leak it out.
1: Where's Biggie? That's all I ever hear. It's like, hey, man, you know how it is. I told you last week. Katie came in. I said, Biggie's not here today. Why? He's fat. What are you going
3: to
1: do? He's
3: but
1: fat.
3: That's, I mean, with like some people, I guess they get to a certain age or a certain like level of their health. Mm-hmm. Like I worked at a country club and we had like a 90-year-old member and he came in for brunch every Sunday. And any Sunday he didn't come in, I was like, do we need to go check on him?
1: Now, where yeah. is he? Right. I guess at 92. Mm-hmm. And the boss was like, yeah, he has a cold. So he's out for 3 days. But he's right back.
2: Yeah.
1: I mean, and at 92, if you get a cold, it's pneumonia, it's whatever.
2: Yeah.
1: I never want to go to the hospital in my 80s or 90s. You know why? You don't check out. You don't check out.
2: Sometimes you do.
1: Sometimes. Mm-hmm. You know, that's what Rodney Dangerfield said, the great comedian. He joked when he went into the hospital, hey, I might not check out. He didn't.
3: He didn't. He yeah. Did
1: he yeah. Never, yeah. He never
3: you
1: came
3: make
1: out.
3: A good point.
2: No, sometimes you hope you don't check out because of the bill, but
1: there's Biggie for you.
3: You don't have to worry about it
1: so
3: anymore.
1: So much in common yeah. with this guy. That's exactly right.
2: How much is this going to be? Just leave me.
1: Leave me here.
3: You truly are an old soul.
1: You are.
2: I have the bills to prove it.
1: Every possible one. And he says, when are you quitting?
5: And I get a lot of people that are coming in just going to the doctor or just been to the doctor and got bad news and so forth. And I'm able to be an encourager. The Lord gave me that. I don't plan to go anywhere else.
1: Never.
2: I like this guy.
1: I do, too. He's really great. And everybody, you can imagine how everybody
2: of course,
1: loves him.
2: Yeah.
1: Of course. And I do, too. I thought he was really, really cool.
2: I do think there's just some people who, like him, they can't retire. Work has been so much a part of their life.
1: Well, he said in there, if you love your job, it's not work.
2: 100%, which is why it's so hard to deal with you each day.
1: No one here knows that feeling, but, you know, if you love what you do, you never work a day in your life, they say, right?
2: Uh-huh.
1: That's what they say.
2: Oh, yeah. Even my cat is getting used to me screaming in the morning when the alarm goes off.
1: No. She's alarmed. Her ears go up, of course. Now, yeah, she's just relaxing. Coming up here on the Two Guys Named Chris Show, another would you rather, a little sticky situation, another relationship advice. Would you dump a woman over her new eyebrow piercing? She goes online to ask opinions. Obviously, I would. We know that.
2: Yeah.
1: You know, that's next. Two Guys Named Chris Show. Rock 92. 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I lost 41 pounds with Greensboro Weight Loss 4 years ago now. And BB Shea was asking, well, how did it turn out? I like to still go in. You don't have to after you lose the kind of weight that you want to. You reach your goal. Go in for a little while. I like to keep going in. I like that accountability. And I had maintained that 41-pound weight loss now over 4 years. So it was a bit of a celebration day yesterday. And it was just great to see the team. They taught me how to eat the right way. 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
1: Little retail roundup here. How America is moving its money. I was surprised by this. In an economy where people complain about pricing all the time, there's a new report that some celebrity super fans are spending huge money to be buried near or next to their favorite celebrities.
2: That's stupid.
1: It's ridiculous. One Marilyn Monroe fan paid $195,000 for a mausoleum crypt just near her final, as close as he could get to her final resting place.
3: Oh my gosh.
1: Who'd you like to be buried near?
3: No one. I want to be as far away from all the other bodies as possible.
1: Yeah, I don't like it.
2: I'm going to be spread, so
4: That's a big over. Plot.
1: Far and wide.
2: There's a few states I'm going to hit.
1: Far and wide. Yeah, exactly right. Why not?
2: Yeah, I've laid it all out.
1: All your favorite places. Yeah. You can be cremated and spread.
2: Yeah, Vegas.
1: Mm-hmm. All your favorite. All your haunts.
2: Florida.
1: All those places. Yeah. You
3: don't want your ashes kept here?
1: Oh, a little bit here.
2: No, God, this is the last place I want my ashes kept.
3: We would like the ghost of you to visit once in a while.
2: Oh, I'm going
3: to
2: haunt the hell out of one of you.
1: have you right here. You know, Andy Griffith did it when he died. He lives in Manio, you know, who did. The day he died, he's like, put me in the ground immediately. No service, no nothing. And it was just right
3: there. He was so no nonsense.
1: He was.
3: He didn't like, even though it was a funny show, he didn't want anybody being funny on set. He was probably no fun at all.
1: Oh, God,
3: no wonder you love him so much.
1: I respect it so much. I love it. That's why Biggie calls this the color episodes of Andy. Now, here we are in the midst of it. That's right. One guy here has spent $50,000 to be near Judy Garland, and he's speaking out about it because he's such a fan of Judy Garland, and he's an artist. So right now, he's got his own art on the plot right next to her.
15: Judy Garland is an iconic Hollywood figure, and the Hollywood Forever Cemetery is an iconic location. And as an independent artist, My biggest complaint is not being seen. This ensures that I will be seen forever. I was always a huge Wizard of Oz fan, and of course, as a homosexual, I love musicals. So, yes, it's a pretty good match.
1: Abby.
16: Oh, okay. Of course, we weren't going to take it there, sir, but
1: of course,
16: we
1: did. A homosexual. I love Judy Garland.
3: Duh. Musicals. I love musicals.
1: $50,000
2: to be near Judy. Her, yeah.
1: After death.
2: I mean, good for the cemeteries.
1: Yeah.
2: I mean, if you found some suckers willing to pay that much.
1: Yes. Is there anyone you'd like to be buried near if the price was right?
2: No.
1: Johnny Carson.
2: For you, yeah, I think you could say Johnny Carson.
1: I love him.
2: I don't love any celebrity enough to...
3: Does it have to be a celebrity that's already dead? Or one that will die?
1: One that will die.
3: Hmm. Okay, that might change things.
1: Gosling?
3: Maybe. Mm-hmm. Or Josh Allen.
1: Okay. Oh, yes. Of course. John Elway, for me.
2: Yeah.
1: For me. I heard Elway tell a story the other day. Now, you know, Elway had Terrell Davis as the running back. And the story he told was... It came right from John Elway's mouth. Okay, I saw it on Facebook. You ever been on Facebook?
3: What is this?
1: I can't tell you. It's a very exclusive little club.
3: Do you have to be like a certain age to sign up?
2: It's getting older.
1: Okay.
2: Yeah.
1: You have to be at least in your 50s to sign up for Facebook. And you have to be very intolerant of anyone who's not on the same political side as you. That's what I've learned about.
3: I'll work on things.
2: Yes. And fall for anything.
1: Yeah, that's right.
3: Believe all the AI things on the internet.
1: Yeah. Most of it is AI. Was it Regan the other day who was talking about social media and how the one thing that you see on Facebook all the time is a spirited political debate where one person says his side of it and the other person says, you're right.
2: 100%.
1: Changed my mind.
3: Happens all the time.
1: Yeah. Well, I was on and John Elway was telling this story that they got Terrell Davis in the 6th round. He's a great running back, which really put him over the top to win a couple of Super Bowls in the late 90s. And they played a preseason game in Japan. And at that time, Davis had just been drafted and was 7th on the depth chart. And the next day was the game in Japan. And he had been ridden hard in practice, and he was moving nowhere. He wasn't getting – all he was doing is special teams and all that, and just wasn't looking good at all. So he told the other running backs, I'm flying home. I'm quitting. I'm giving up. So he goes down to the lobby to tell them, I'm checking out. I need a cab. I need to get to the airport. I'm leaving. And he speaks no Japanese and they speak no English. So he's like, all right, I'm going back up to the room.
3: Guess I'm staying.
1: The next day, he makes a huge hit on special teams. So he gets noticed and he gets some running back playing time. Two of the running back get hurt in the game. So he moves up to 4th on the depth chart. And by the start of the season, he was the number one running back and a Hall of Famer.
2: Man.
1: Elway says if they had spoken a word of English or if he had known a word of Japanese.
2: Just cab.
1: We'd have never heard of him. Cab. If he could have said cab.
2: In Japanese.
1: And gotten a ticket on the airplane, he would have flown home and you'd never heard of the name Terrell Davis. And he's in the Hall of Fame.
2: That's wild.
1: It's crazy. It really is. I mean, that was Elway telling that story. I don't know if he embellished it or not. But it's
2: No, I believe that.
1: I mean, it does happen that way sometimes, you know, that you're in the right place at the right time, or one thing doesn't happen.
2: Well, that goes back to what they always say in the NFL is, you know, you always got to be ready, even if you're on the practice squad.
1: That's right.
2: Because two guys in front of you could get hurt, and boom, you're there.
1: Well, you know, as a Broncos fan, I know that hit. I know what he's talking about. It was a kickoff, and he raced down. He was on special teams, and he laid this guy out. I think it was for the 49ers. I mean, he laid him out. So they were all like jumping up and down around him, and they said, that's Terrell Davis. He's actually a running back. God, and they put him on, you know, the tackling squad because it's preseason, you know. It's an unbelievable story. The other retail piece here is that if you own one of the, and these are old school. My dad used to have one, a shaving brush where you apply
2: they look so awesome.
1: They really do. You apply the cream with the shaving brush.
2: Only once have I had it used, like I was going to be in a wedding. I went to the barber and he did like the shaving brush thing. I was like, oh, this feels
1: that's pretty cool.
2: I felt real important.
1: You get the real straight shave, the straight razor shave, you know. My dad used to have one. Well, they're made with badger hair, which I didn't know. That is real badger hair.
2: Never knew.
1: PETA's been complaining about it for 30 years.
2: God.
1: They finally broke through and Big Brush said, finally, all right, we're going to a synthetic fiber. No more badger hair. That's it. PETA wins this round, just like they did with the circus and all that. So Big Badger says, all right, that's it.
2: What am I going to do with all this badger hair?
1: Target, Neiman Marcus, Ulta, Kohl's, and Michaels all said we're going to stop selling those brushes because they're made with badger hair. Just falling in line.
2: Michaels.
1: Michaels sells those?
2: Maybe for their paintbrushes?
1: Maybe. Maybe so. Over 100 companies now have abandoned badger hair products because of PETA's ongoing campaign against those materials.
2: God, PETA is like a wife. You're finally just like, fine.
3: Oh, is that why I'm usually on their side?
2: Yeah.
1: Yeah, maybe so.
3: I only buy synthetic.
1: That's right. Do you really?
3: For my makeup brushes.
17: I told you about the badger hair.
3: Yeah.
2: All right.
3: I hate that I'm always on their side because I know they're annoying, but...
1: Well, so are you and sometimes. Not always. Two guys named Chris Show. Rock 92. 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
9: Can she do anything without putting her name on it?
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8: I had an interesting moment yesterday. You know, we do meet and greet here in the last hour of this program. And yesterday, this story dawned on me. You'll be interested in this, Rachel. You're getting ready to get married. You interested in kids? You thinking about having kids?
12: Yeah. Right. I mean, I can't afford them, but who can?
8: If you wait until you can afford them, you'll never have kids.
12: Exactly.
13: That's my plan.
12: That's what happened in Idiocracy.
8: You can't wait. Is Idiocracy good? I've never seen that.
12: It's goofy. I mean, it's not bad, but...
13: It's worth a watch.
12: The thing is now it's actually a scary movie and not a funny movie.
8: Because we're living it?
12: Yes.
13: The joke is it's a documentary.
8: Because it's about what we are now. But it was made 20 years ago.
13: Yeah.
8: When it was like, here's the future. Mm-hmm. Ha ha. And it's not. Yeah. Well, yesterday we had a caller from Myrtle Beach on. And he worked in the restaurant industry at a pancake place, a pancake house. And I would say I had been there. I have been to that pancake place where he works. And for some reason, it resonated with me. Maybe not the last time I was there, but one time I was there. And we were with my wife's family. And her cousin had just had a baby. And the baby was probably a month old. But the baby had been born premature. So when the baby was born, and now he's 22. I mean, this is how long ago that was. Mm-hmm. He just graduated college, as a matter of fact. So the baby was, you know, in its little carrier, a month old, and probably weighed 6 pounds.
13: Yeah.
8: 6.5 pounds. Because when he was born, he's weighed 3.
13: Yeah.
8: You know, he's premature. So the waitress comes over. Now, you see, you're a waitress, or you have been. So you tell me if this is inappropriate. She's taking her pancake order and so forth. And she goes, oh, my gosh, what a beautiful baby. You know, nice. And the mom said, yeah, he's a month old today or 6 weeks old today or whatever. And she goes, well, golly, he's tiny. How much does he weigh? And she said, well, he was preemie, so he's only up to, like, you know, 6.5 pounds now. And she goes, oh, honey, I had one bigger net come out my cooter.
10: Who wants the rise and shine?
8: It was at that pancake house. That's where it was. I was like, how do I know that pancake?
12: I had no idea where that was going, that is not where I thought it was going.
8: No, you would not know that. No.
10: Look, I love the place.
8: It's great.
10: I lived there.
8: It is
10: the
8: great
10: town, Myrtle Beach.
8: Oh, yeah.
10: I think things just fly different in Myrtle Beach.
12: That's exactly. If it happened here, it would be like, whoa. But it's like, if you complain to the manager, I think the manager goes up to you and says, it's Myrtle Beach.
8: I know.
12: Come on.
10: I just think if you've grown up in the Southeast, you've gone to Myrtle Beach at some point in your life.
8: Mm-hmm.
10: You know, I've grew up going there. We lived there when I was a kid.
8: Mm-hmm.
10: I still love the place, but there's things that happen in Myrtle Beach that you just go,
8: yeah,
10: Myrtle Beach.
8: It's like Vegas.
10: You're yeah.
8: Like, hey, it's Myrtle Beach. What? She just said, oh, honey, I had one come out bigger than my cooter.
10: Mm-hmm.
8: Orange juice?
10: Yeah. Water's for everyone.
8: Everybody? Okay. Y'all good here?
10: Yeah.
8: Got a stack? That's how it was. Now, on that same trip, on the way home, on the way back to the condo, we stopped at the bank so that she could get money out. And it wasn't, for whatever reason, she had like cash a check or something. So we go through and there's a woman, the teller is on the other side. And my cousin, it's Myrtle Beach rubbing off, or my wife's cousin. She was ready to fight. And the teller said, oh, what a beautiful baby. Thank you so much. And she goes, what? What did you say? She bowed up. And the woman's like, I said you have a beautiful baby. Oh, really?
12: It's like, you said, what about your cooter?
8: Yeah. Something about cooter. Yeah, all of that. I'd remember that very distinctly on that trip.
10: Yeah.
12: That's funny.
8: Who's ever going to forget the cooter? I mean, you never. That, probably the interaction with a person on wait staff that I remember.
12: That is a strange thing to say to somebody you've never met before.
10: I would bet that woman's still working at that pancake house.
12: Possibly.
10: And I bet she drops cooter once a week.
8: I should have asked yesterday's meet and greet. If I'd remembered, I would have said, do you know the cooter lady down there?
10: Oh, yeah, I do. Yeah, she still says it.
8: Oh, yeah.
12: And if it's a bigger baby, maybe she says, like, cooter or C-section.
8: Yeah, right.
10: Yeah, just yesterday she said, if we get any busier, I'm going to ask you to kick me right in the cooter.
8: Oh, Denise. Yeah, cooter lady. Yeah, that's exactly that's right. America, inside the numbers, Biggie, America's murder rate is at historic lows or historic highs?
14: Well, the news media wants you to believe it's high, but I'm going to say we're low.
8: 19% down from just last year. Yeah, continues to go lower. What do you think? Reasoning for it.
10: We just don't care.
12: We're too lazy to murder.
10: Even our passion to murder is just
8: gone.
10: Been beat out of so many of us.
15: Probably can't afford bullets either.
8: Can't afford a bullet.
10: Yeah.
8: That's in this economy, I can't afford to kill you. I want to kill BBC. I can't. Yesterday, we joked all about it.
12: You'd have to be able to DoorDash a murder victim to your front door.
8: I felt really bad. We used BBC as an example. Of, like, if we killed BBC, over and over.
12: When I saw him this morning, I was relieved. I was so relieved.
10: We said that in case someone took it serious.
8: Mm-hmm.
12: Just in case.
10: Yeah, mm-hmm. I blame it just on apathy.
8: Maybe you're right.
10: We just don't care anymore.
8: You know, it increased during the COVID-19 pandemic and the social unrest in 2020. There was so much on the streets.
10: Well, and I called it, the divorces would go up, and I figured murders, because we were all, we were never meant to be this close together.
8: I pushed back. I said, we're going to be more peaceful and serene because we're home from work and we have time. And
10: yeah.
8: It was completely the opposite.
10: Yeah, because I stand by what I said, because divorce especially, because you're married, but you don't spend every waking hour together, and so many couples were suddenly forced to be there together every waking hour.
8: Kelly Clarkson got the divorce because, remember that? They finally were able to spend time together and found out, we hate each other.
12: He was cheating on her.
8: He was. And she found out.
10: Mm-hmm.
8: And in the cabin in Colorado, she said, oh, I hate you after all.
12: I don't even know if I should say this, but you don't mean that when you say that.
8: What?
12: Because if I say, like, on a Friday night, I'm like, oh, my fiance is working tonight. You guys all go, oh, yeah.
10: Yeah.
12: Because you know that I get to just hang out and watch whatever I want on TV.
8: So you know
12: that feeling. Lucky.
8: Oh. Listen, when I drive home and my wife's car is not in the garage, I'm like, oh, no.
10: Yeah,
8: no,
10: I always say this. Terrible. No one's happier to find themselves alone than a married person. No. I mean, all of my friends who are married, when they have that same exact thing, they'll be like, If I'm on the phone with them, we'll pull up. They're like, oh, hell yeah, she ain't home. I don't know where she is.
12: And you don't know where they
10: care.
12: Are.
10: I don't care, but I'm going to get at least an hour to myself.
8: Not this guy. You know me. If I'm not with my wife, then what am I doing? You know, what's the point?
10: Yeah, the man who literally has taken so many hobbies upon now.
12: You like to make sure she gets home to the empty house.
8: Now I'm jump roping. You know, now I'm jump roping. That's right. Now, they say that the reason the murder rate is lower is because return to schools, back to jobs, youth programs, and more proactive policing. I think it's the technology, too. I mean, to catch criminals now, it's easier.
10: Yeah.
8: You know, there's more of it. There was a guy who recently said, a tech expert, and says in the next 20 years, we'll be on camera like all the time, even in your home.
10: You close know, enough now, I feel like.
8: Very close. And he says this is a great thing because subconsciously, we all act better while we're being watched. We want to put forward, we want to like be on our P's and Q's while we're being watched. And therefore, we're going to be a better society when we're all on camera. I don't know. That's debatable, don't you think?
10: Yeah, because there's plenty of video of people acting a fool
8: on camera.
12: You guys ever heard of reality TV?
8: But do you think because of that, other people see that and go, oh my God, I would never want to be portrayed like that. I don't want to get in that fight.
10: A normal person, yes. I think you think to yourself, oh, I don't want to ever be, I don't want to go viral.
8: Right, exactly. Yeah. So normal people see this. They don't want to go viral for being on camera. And so it tamps down the... So was there more activity like that in the 70s and 80s when we didn't go viral? There was no such thing. Because it didn't matter to
15: I think people definitely did dumber stuff when we weren't watching all the time.
8: You think so?
15: Oh, absolutely.
8: Because now there's so much dumb stuff done see.
15: There's things I did when I was growing up that I would have never done now just because somebody has, you know, a camera on me all the time.
8: You never know, like getting drunk
15: and just doing dumb stuff.
8: Yeah. So you wouldn't do that kind of thing now?
15: No, absolutely not.
8: Because you'd be worried to be on camera.
15: Yeah.
8: Like that lady from a couple of weeks ago at the Knicks parade who...
10: Stole a trash can,
8: And lost her job. You know, lost her job because of, in 1982, that doesn't happen.
10: No.
8: She just steals a trash can. Who knows about it? You know, nobody. Nobody's going to call her office or anything. Nobody knows where she works. So, we still have a double homicide rate than that of Canada, but it's lowering, and it's gotten lower, which is good news. You know, that's America inside the numbers. I like that. You can celebrate that for your...
10: Well, we're spaced out again.
8: Yeah, we don't see each other.
10: Not meant to be that close.
8: Apparently not. Speaking of crime, Airbnb is for the third year in a row using its anti-party technology ahead of the 4th of July weekend to identify and block high-risk bookings for entire homes. They estimate they have stopped 20,000 risky reservations over the past 3 years because they're using that kind of technology.
10: I've lived it for 2 years.
8: I know you have, So can the technology work to keep minors out of places what they're renting?
10: I don't know because it's so hard because we've had... You know, booked not necessarily by minors, but you know, we ended up having a giant party at the house because one guy's girlfriend booked it, and then the guys and a bunch of other people showed up. That was the infamous prostitute night.
8: Oh, that's right! I forgot about the prostitutes. You've had so many. You had the guy pee on you.
10: Yeah,
8: you had the prostitutes.
10: That was when the police department thought I was the pimp.
8: That's
10: right. Yeah. And the John. No, they thought I was the John because I called the police the next day because we had one of the prostitutes come back to the house.
8: Yeah.
10: And she tried to kick in the door because she thought her phone was inside.
8: Yes.
10: And I called the police, and that's when they called me back. And I'll never forget. He said, "My understanding is you had some ladies of the night over."
8: And you said, look at me.
10: Dude,
12: yeah, right.
10: I invited him. I said, come look at me.
8: Come on.
10: Look at me. Yeah.
12: Nobody's ever been exonerated more quickly.
8: No. Oh, they're like, no, this guy didn't do that.
10: We did have some teenagers one time rent the place, but they didn't know it was a shared residence, and I was downstairs. So basically, I think we terrified them, or I terrified them, and all the plans got called off, and suddenly there was an adult there. Well, it was a quiet night.
8: That's the thing. Apparently, adults will rent Airbnbs for minors who go and use it just as a party place.
10: It's unbelievable how many times it happens.
8: Mm-hmm.
10: And I question any adult that does it.
8: Yeah, who would do something like that?
12: And now with this, if an adult gets caught doing that, they are responsible. Yeah. They have legal issues.
10: I think that you can question, too. Like, you have to ask. The owner of my house will ask somebody. Like the other couple weeks ago, we had somebody who wanted to rent it for a graduation party.
8: Yeah,
10: and she basically said no at first, and then after speaking with the woman, she's like, "Look, I will be there. It's six teenage girls you know, I promise I will be there. And she was there. They were very respectful.
8: So you want to rent a place so that you can spend the night after the party? That's the whole reason,
10: Yeah, I guess she was graduating and she just wanted to have a time with her friends. But we were initially said no because it was like teenagers. No way.
8: But if you are, I guess not. Like if you're the Airbnb person, the owner, and even the adult says high school graduation. So you figure there's going to be drinking, right? Is that like the parent wants to be there?
10: The parent was there. She was saying, I'm there, so none of that stuff is going to happen.
8: Drinking.
10: Like none of the drinking, none of the big party or anything.
8: But do you think they really served alcohol to them? I mean, as the Airbnb, do you have the responsibility to say no alcohol since they're all minors?
10: That's our, I don't know. I mean.
8: I don't think
12: so. It would be if the parent there provided the alcohol, they are the one responsible. If somebody gets hurt or something on the property or damages something at the Airbnb, that's a different story.
10: Yeah. Which we've had tons of that. We've had, damages after that, after the prostitute party. We had to have several things deep cleaned.
8: Oh, I figured.
10: Oh, yeah.
8: I'm assuming.
10: That house had to get deep cleaned.
8: Well, I remember that rug, too, that just had to be thrown away.
10: That was
8: something else.
10: That was different. I mean, it's just, I stand by.
8: He had a ditty party, didn't he? He have a lot of oil and baby
10: oil. Yeah, that was the prostitutes. Yeah, they had a ditty party. Various jewelry found around, certain chains that weren't used in ears or noses.
8: Jeez.
10: Yeah, lube.
8: What's on with this?
10: Condoms.
8: You said something too. I didn't even realize you make it a 2 to 3 night rental. You can't just do one night, right?
10: Because they warn that a 1 night rental is a dead giveaway for trouble.
8: Big party. Yeah.
10: So ours is a minimum of 2 nights.
8: I was reading about a place off the North Carolina coast. It used to be a Coast Guard light station. And they're renting it out now, and they're billing it as the world's most dangerous hotel.
10: Huh.
8: You have to be, flown there and put on a platform. To get there, you're lifted by a helicopter onto a platform, and once you're there, you're stuck until that helicopter comes back.
10: Holy cow.
8: It sleeps 12 people, has 8 bedrooms, showers, Wi-Fi, full kitchen. The waters are shark-infested. This is off the coast of North Carolina. It's called the Frying Pan Tower. 35 miles off the coast.
10: Oh, I know that.
8: You know it?
10: Yeah, they talk about that in the storms. In
8: That's correct. That's correct. It's in the middle of hurricane country. I mean, you get a lot of hurricanes and bad weather there. And the waters are shark infested. And they do a scuba diving thing there if you want to with the sharks. And apparently it's gone big on TikTok to the tune that if you're there for 3 nights, it's $600 a person to stay 3 nights. And a lot of people want to do it. Like, they want to survive the world's most dangerous hotel.
10: That's wild.
8: Right off our coast, yeah. I wouldn't care about doing something like that.
10: No, and I'm looking. You land, obviously, you land right on top
12: of the building. So you're just stuck there. There's nowhere to go. There's no restaurants or anything.
8: No,
12: that's the worst. That's not a vacation.
8: It's like a survival type thing.
12: That's dumb.
8: It's like dangerous, danger vacation, I suppose, is what you would say, right?
12: I mean, it sounds boring.
15: I think it's like dark tourism. That's what they're calling it.
8: Is that a thing?
10: That's a big thing.
8: What kind of places are that? Dark tourists?
15: That's like going to war reenactments, going to war-torn areas just to hang out and stuff like that. Going to countries that nobody goes to. Just
10: murder houses.
15: Exactly. Like weird, haunted houses and stuff.
8: Well, I kind of get murder house, ghost people and people who are into that kind of thing, Halloween. But war-torn countries, I wouldn't do something like that.
10: Oh, yeah, people do that.
8: Do they really?
10: Yeah.
8: Like you would go stay in Iran?
15: Iran.
10: You go to Ukraine.
15: Yep.
8: Really?
15: Yeah.
8: I would never. Who would?
15: People have weird, interests like that to do this stuff.
8: It's
15: like
8: true.
15: I don't know why.
10: Look, Sean Penn keeps going fighting for Ukraine, and he doesn't have to at all.
8: Does he miss the Golden Globes? I don't understand. Yeah. He missed the Oscars, yeah.
10: Yeah, there's always like a grainy photo of him in a trench in the Ukraine smoking.
8: I know. It's like this is the one place in the world I can smoke.
12: I don't let you do it anywhere else anymore.
8: They still let me smoke here. That's what's so great about it. Here's the relationship issue. A woman went viral on her social media because she got a nose and an eyebrow piercing. And she says that she broke up with her boyfriend because he kept criticizing the nose piercing, the eyebrow piercing, and made her feel terrible about changing her appearance. She said that he found it unattractive, pressured her to remove it, said, "You don't look good with all that stuff in your face." And she finally said, "I got to be me. This is who I am." So she dumped him, even though otherwise they were good together, she said. And they had been dating for 3 years. She never was into anything like that when they first started dating, and then she got into the facial piercing, she said.
10: I don't love an eyebrow.
8: Oh, I don't either. I don't like any of that.
10: Yeah, I don't love an eyebrow or a lip. I can handle a nose, ears, fine.
8: Yeah. I don't love it. I don't like the nose. I don't like that. I don't like it.
12: The septum piercing. If it's a septum piercing, I'm glad he dumped her.
8: I don't like it either. The septum piercing, like the little hook that comes down below. Yeah. I don't know how people do that.
12: And people stretch those out like gauges in their ears. They don't just get it pierced. They like keep stretching the hole out. And I'm like, what is the point of that? Nobody can even see in there.
8: Well, you can imagine on social media, everybody took her side. Like, of course. You do you, girl.
10: Yeah.
8: You know, a lot of that. But I waved it off and thought, no.
10: But I mean, I guess if you've been together for years.
8: Well, they had.
10: Yeah.
8: That changed your appearance.
12: I don't know. That doesn't make sense to me. Last year, I cut like 7 inches of my hair off.
8: Yeah.
12: I would never do that without talking to he was my boyfriend a year ago, but my fiance, I would say like, I think I'm going to go cut my hair. I really need to, you know, get some of it cut off. And if he was repulsed by that, I wouldn't do it.
8: Really?
12: Yeah. Not that he wouldn't allow me to. It's not like he would say, no, you can't do that. But if he was like,
10: oh, I
12: really like your hair long. I mean, if you because with him, when he's getting his hair cut, he says, do you care if my hair is long or short? I don't care. But if I said, I'd rather you grow your hair out a little bit, I think he would.
8: Really?
12: I think that if you don't care how your significant other perceives you, you're not in that healthy of a relationship.
8: Well, you know, I would agree with something like a tattoo because it's permanent.
12: Right.
8: But a haircut, I don't think. Like, I got my hair cut yesterday. Hey, my lady's got to deal with it. This is how it is.
12: I mean, if I really, really wanted it, I would say, listen, I know that you like my hair long.
8: Mm-hmm.
12: But I mean, like the dead ends, I have to get them off. It'll grow back.
8: Mm-hmm.
12: But I just think that if you're in a healthy relationship, you really shouldn't be trying to impress anybody but your significant other.
8: Clearly.
12: So if he doesn't like it, what did you get do it for? You did it for yourself?
10: I feel bad for the Great Clips lady that had to cut your hair after your anger.
12: Yeah, did you yell at her?
10: Yeah.
8: I stabbed her. With scissors.
10: Yeah.
8: Oh yeah.
10: No, just chop it. Who cares?
8: I told her. Yeah. Cut it short. I don't care.
10: Cut it.
8: I said, cut it.
12: Surprised you don't have a buzz cut today.
8: I know how angry I am. In here in a wife beater t-shirt and a buzz cut. No, we've been married 24 years. And my wife now will come in and say, what do you think of my hair? And I'll be like, I don't notice any difference.
12: That's it. I mean, I had 7 inches cut off. And then my fiance, he was like, he didn't notice. I was flipping my hair all day trying to get him to notice. And that was a lot of hair I had cut off. And he just didn't even notice. So it's not that big of a deal. But
8: Greer has been to Frying Pan Tower, which is the world's most dangerous hotel. What do you think of it, Greer? Hey.
16: Oh, it's awesome, man. Hope y'all doing okay. Bubba Wookie here. Oh, Greer. I've stayed there. Went out there and scuba dived many times. It's not really set up as a hotel. It's like if you can do eco tours, or you can go out there. You got to pay for your way out, either a helicopter or a boat. Mm-hmm. It's about $900 each for transportation.
8: Wow.
16: But the actual cost is not there. Now, it's about if you don't want to help out, scrape old rusty paint or whatever, it actually is about $1,400 or $1,500 now.
8: My goodness. Well, do you like scuba diving there? And are there sharks?
16: There's the ocean. There's always sharks.
8: Well, but,
16: everywhere. But yeah, they have probably 5 or 6 sand tigers. Mm-hmm. But you dive all around. They do not mess with them. I've been 4 or 5. They don't mess with you.
8: Wow.
16: They'll be about 4 or 5 feet from you. Mm-hmm. And
8: you loved it. You love doing it.
16: Oh, yes. Yeah. Like I said, they can't eat humans. Whatever they eat, they have to eat like fish. They have to eat them whole. And their teeth are constantly falling out. They only last about 2 weeks or so, and they get another row falls in. And I can see some of those. I got teeth, and I got the megalodon teeth that are about 10 miles from there. Where it hit, because that water there is about 48, 50 foot.
8: Mm.
16: You go about 10 miles north. You get about 100 foot, and that's why the lighthouse part was there.
8: Yeah.
16: But you can find megalodon, and I found a shark tooth. My biggest one is 6 inches.
10: Holy cow.
8: Love to prove that, wouldn't you?
10: Yeah. I can't actually have the tooth.
8: You don't actually have the tooth. Jaws. I'm playing Jaws now. Well, they say it's an amazing thing. The world's most dangerous hotel. Greer survived it numerous times. Thank you, Greer. Very interesting. Two Guys Named Chris Show, a game of put up or shut up rock and roll trivia. The world's most dangerous game.
12: Yeah.
8: for playing twice more. This is it. You're the penultimate player of Put Up or Shut Up Rock and Roll Trivia versus Digital Dim. Chris Dim answered these questions way back when. Looks like 9 years ago. Can you beat him today with the same questions he answered all those years ago? We find out next. The phone number 866-470-2GNC for caller 11. 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How much does he have?
10: $25.
8: That's what we're playing for next. 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
8: We are down to two games to go. 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You versus Digital Dip. 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And we have Lawyer E on the phone to play Put Up or Shut Up rock and roll trivia. This game was originally played 9 years ago. 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How are you, Lawyer E?
5: Hey, doing great. How are you?
8: Doing very well, thank you. We're going to put 2 minutes on the clock for you and give you 10 questions about music and rock and roll trivia. Our dear friend and former colleague, Chris Dim, answered these questions.

0: solo album outsold the first Van Halen album with his replacement, Sammy Hagar?
1: False.
0: Correct. In Billy Joel's song, Piano Man, Billy says the bartender is quick with two things. Name either thing.
1: The light up a smoke.
0: Correct. The band The Kinks were originally known as The Ravens and then The Bo Weevils. They changed to The Kinks when they heard the word kinky on what 1960s TV show that begins with the letter A? 1960s in the 1960s.
1: I'll pass.
0: What song is this? We're coming to your town.
1: We'll help you party it down. We're an American band.
0: Correct. What was the first number one hit song on the Billboard Hot 100 chart whose lyrics were entirely in Spanish?
1: Oye, ¿cómo va?
0: No. Journey is in the Rock and Roll Hall of Fame. True or false, Steve Perry was an original member of Journey.
1: False.
0: Correct. The band Mr. Mister had two number one hits, one each in back-to-back years. What years?
1: I'm going to say 1985.
0: And?
1: 86.
0: Back-to-back years. So are you saying 85 and what?
1: 86.
0: Correct. What song is this? Give your free will a chance. You
1: can do it to succeed. Move yourself.
0: No. According to Amusement Business Magazine, what male singer who was born in 1941 was the top solo concert act of the 1990s?
1: Frank Sinatra.
0: It is not Frank Sinatra, and you're out of time, but you got five today. There will be no body bag. Yeah, no body bag from All About Care Heating and Air.
2: And one of my favorite things, I'll miss this, happened right there. The confident wrong answer, and you quickly going, no. Move yourself. No. He was confident in his wrong answer, and you were hit him. Love, I can tell you love nailing him with a no.
0: Nailed him. I thought you were going to say my bullying him in on the 2 years back to that he had to say.
2: You're going to miss that, too.
3: No, I'll miss that. Yeah. But the confident wrong answer is always my favorite.
0: Wait a minute, though. Can I still do that with Stairway to Seven? It's a new game.
2: Yeah, I guess you could.
0: New game. I'll try to.
4: You try to bully people a little bit then.
0: I bully. I bully a lot on those.
2: Yeah.
4: People like it more than you know.
0: I think so, yeah. I mean, I have to hear 85 and 86. I should say 85 and 84.
2: Yeah.
0: For instance, but.
4: Yeah. He was, I mean, he was there. He got it. He just needed, yeah.
2: I more enjoyed the confidence in his wrong answer and you going with so proud. No.
0: Move yourself.
2: No.
0: That is not called move yourself. Okay, on this date, we played this April 6, 2017. That day, Daryl got a 6. Today, Lawyer E got a 5. BB Shea, what's Digital Dim going to finish with here today?
5: I was thinking a 9 today.
0: Oh, my. That's a high score.
2: Hey, yeah.
0: Okay. Red Rachel.
4: That was a little tougher. I was going to go with an 8.
0: All right. Let's see what happens. We'll take you back in time here. To the original day we played this game, 6th of April, 2017, we're asking Digital Dim the same question. The band Living Color used actual quotes from Malcolm X, John F. Kennedy, and Franklin Roosevelt for their biggest hit song in 1989, Cult of Personality. The band wanted to open the song with a quote from what other famous person, but couldn't secure the rights to the audio.
6: Oh, boy. I don't know. Martin Luther King Jr.
0: Yes, his I Have a Dream speech. True or false, David Lee Roth's first solo album outsold the first Van Halen album with his replacement, Sammy Hagar.
6: I'm going to say false.
0: Right. In Billy Joel's song, Piano Man, Billy says the bartender is quick with two things. Name either thing.
6: He's quick with a joke.
0: Yes. The band The Kinks were originally known as The Ravens and then The Bo Weevils. They changed to The Kinks when they heard the word kinky on what 1960s TV show that begins with the letter A? Toughest question on the board.
6: Oh, my Lord. Hey, let me pass that for now.
0: What song is this?
6: We're
0: coming to your town.
6: We'll help you party it down. We're an American band.
0: Yes. What was the first number one hit song on the Billboard Hot 100 chart whose lyrics were entirely in Spanish?
6: Ooh, La Bamba.
0: Yes. Journey will be inducted into the Rock and Roll Hall of Fame tomorrow night. True or false, Steve Perry was an original member of Journey.
6: That is false.
0: Correct. The band Mr. Mister had two number one hits, one each in back-to-back years. What years?
6: Oh, man. Well, let's see. I was working at an easy 104 FM. That was 85. That was 85, 86.
0: That's right. What song is this?

0: owner of a lonely heart.
1: Yes. According to Amusement Business Magazine, what male singer who was born in 1941 was the top solo concert act of the 1990s?
0: All I can think of, the first thing I thought of was Neil Diamond?
1: That's right. The band The Kinks were originally known as The Ravens and The Bo Weevils. They changed to The Kinks when they heard the word kinky on what 60s TV show that starts with the letter A?
0: I'm drawing a blank because it was so early in the 60s. What could it be?
1: 3 seconds.
0: I don't know.
1: Out of time.
0: I don't know.
1: Tough call. Tough question there.
2: B.B. Shea had it right. He got 9 out of 10 today. Digital Dim wins again. The final score today is 9-5 over Lawyer E. One game of this left. Lawyer E gave great effort there. He lost by 4.
3: Gave it the old college try, but he got me again.
2: It's a pleasure talking with you. Try Stairway to 7. Thank you very much for playing. We appreciate it. Thanks for listening. Also, just to explain Stairway to 7, 7 rock and roll trivia questions. We're going up in difficulty of question each round. And if you get through all 7, the prize is you get to come in here, be part of the show for 1 hour, and get your picture on the wall of fame. That's real. That's happening.
4: Yeah, that's not a lie.
2: That is not a lie.
5: That's why nobody's laughing.
2: Concerning. This is a concern.
5: I think this is going to be great.
2: Yep. We're starting that on Tuesday.
5: You're going to be so uncomfortable.
2: 100%.
5: And it's going to be so much fun.
4: Yeah. And it's going to be nothing like you think.
2: And today,
4: for the people coming in.
2: Just a little inside the numbers. No, it's going to be nothing like you. No, you're right. Today, after this program, we're practicing, and B.B. Shea will be the contestant.
5: Mm-hmm. Oh, no. You're going to bully the contestant.
2: Oh, my God.
4: That's the only reason he wants me to do it.
2: I can't wait to push you around on here. Right? This is going to be exciting.
6: You know what's going to happen? The first week, we're going to have 3 winners. Oh, God. And you're going to look at me and be like, what have I done?
2: That's possible. That's a possibility. Okay, let's go through these answers. By the way, when we originally played this game 9 years ago, I don't know if you heard the inflection on that first question. I had asked it as the band In Living Color, which is incorrect. And Chris Dim pointed it out, so I had to go and edit my tomfoolery out of there. In Living Color is the show. Living Color is the band. The band Living Color.
7: During the few moments that we have left, we want to talk right down to earth in a language that everybody here can easily understand.
1: That's the beginning of it. They wanted a quote from Martin Luther King's I Have a Dream speech, but they couldn't get the rights. They tried for a long time, but then they went with John Kennedy, Malcolm X, and Franklin Roosevelt.
8: Well, I thought that was public domain. I didn't know you had to get...
2: You'd think, wouldn't you? Yeah.
8: Yeah.
1: This is a good song. I like it. I like this song a lot. Yeah. I jammed this a lot at my first Top 40 jam.
0: So you loved Living Color, but not In Living Color.
1: I didn't care for it. I don't know In Living Color. Never went to it. David Lee Roth's first solo album did not. It sold well, but not as much as Sammy Hagar's first album with Van Halen.
0: That was huge.
1: What's that?
0: 5150.
1: Yeah. I thought so. And in fact, after this, Roth felt like a failure because he wanted to beat Van Halen. But all his agents and stuff and managers had said, look, you had a great album. It's hard to beat Van Halen. They're Van Halen. In Billy Joel's Piano Man, he says the bartender's quick with 2 things.
9: And he's quick with a joke or to light up your smoke.
1: And the Kinks, originally known as the Ravens and the Bo Weevils, they heard the word kinky on The Avengers.
0: That show was that old?
1: Guess so, yeah. In England first, and then in the United States.
0: Well, I know that, but I mean, I didn't think it was that old. I mean, they must have changed their name in 62 or 63.
1: I think it was. I guess it was. In fact, I think The Avengers started in the late 50s. I think, if I remember.
0: Really? Emma Peel and all that? Them?
1: I don't know for that for sure. I'd have to look that up. Mm-hmm. But yes. First number one hit on the Billboard Hot 100 chart, all in Spanish. 88, I believe. Los Lobos. Steve Perry, not an original member of Journey. Journey started with Neil Sean, Greg Raleigh. Their first 3 albums, Journey was a progressive rock jam band. Then they added Steve Perry. The band Mr. Mister had 2 number one hits, one in back-to-back years, 1985. I like Kyrie better.
2: Of course.
4: What?
1: I do. I love
4: this song.
1: Yeah. I like them both. I like Mr. and Mr., but Kyrie. Oh. Oh my God, that gives me so many feels. So good. I love your ass.
10: What'd you do to yourself to that song?
1: I love it.
10: That wasn't your naked dancing on video song, was it? When you stripped down and set up the tripod on your own.
1: Took off my robe next to the waterbed.
10: Shook your own junk.
1: Near the waterbed. I'm not gonna respond to that, but let's just say I love Curio. Alright.
8: Yeah, it's a cut above the other one.
2: It's a rouser.
8: Yes.
1: According to Amusement Business Magazine, what male singer born in 1941 had the biggest top solo concert act of the 1990s? Neil Diamond.
2: Very nice. I don't know, Biggie. We butted heads on that one, didn't we? The Kyrie versus
10: I still love Broken Wings. Wings.
2: It's revealed once when I was, 18, rented a camcorder from the video store in front of my waterbed and did a nude.
5: I didn't need to know it. I didn't need it repeated.
2: What are you going to do?
5: And here I am.
10: Hey, it's not surprising.
2: Mr.
5: What happened to these photos?
2: It's a great question.
10: Well, the video. Yeah.
2: Video somewhere. If the technology still exists. My God, if that ever got out, good Lord.
10: A grainy video of you shaking it. Helicoptering your junk at 18.
2: I know. Terrible.
10: Oh, my God.
2: On the way here. Embarrassment. The most embarrassing typo you'll hear about all day. And tomorrow, the last game of Digital Dim. It's a throwback Thursday. Oh, and fitting, I would say.
10: Okay.
2: It's a wait
10: Dimmer
2: for me
10: special.
2: Long. Dimmer special tomorrow. God, get into this, too. A little sweet party song. That's tomorrow here. Two Guys Named Chris Show. Rock 92. And there's Red Rachel with your forecast.
5: 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It's going to be hot. 95 today for the high and mostly sunny. 74 for your overnight low. Tomorrow, even hotter. 98 degrees for the high. Sunny again. All weekend, highs in the upper 90s, possibly even 100 degrees. 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
2: 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For years, I had yo-yo dieted up and down. I'd tried different things, different programs, things on the internet. Never really worked. You know, I would lose some weight and then gain it back. And that yo-yo dieting is not only frustrating, it's not healthy. You know, when you lose weight and then you gain it back, it's just, I don't know, it just doesn't work. Greensboro Weight Loss does. They're on Elam Avenue here in Greensboro. I was there yesterday just for a weigh-in. After losing 41 pounds 4 years ago, my goal was 40. I lost 41. And I've kept it off now for all those years. 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I like going back in for that kind of accountability, even though you don't have to. You also never have to eat prepackaged meals. 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
2: I'm doing Martha Stewart bacon. Martha Stewart cooks her bacon in the oven, and she puts a little brown sugar on it and a little cayenne pepper. I was reading in Martha Stewart Monthly.
6: Sad.
5: I didn't know that was a thing.
6: Gay. Who said that? Who said gay? That was wrong.
17: Two guys named Chris. Mornings and nights. Rock 92.
2: Good observation here. B.B. Shea just made the observation. We had a commercial on him. That Limu, Emu, and Doug for the insurance company. Liberty Mutual. Is that what it is? Liberty, yep. Liberty. The insurance companies, they all have major marketing campaigns, and they all have a thing they're known for.
4: I think the best marketing campaigns out are all insurance commercials. Insurances.
2: And notice how much they're on all your platforms. They have a ton of money. Yeah. I mean, you know, we're paying so much. We've talked about insurance before. They make so much money. They advertise everywhere and all the time. So you've got Liberty, which is Limu Emu. Mm-hmm. You've got Progressive with Flo, right?
6: Mm-hmm. Mm-hmm.
2: The original. What's the one? The Mayhem.
4: Allstate. Yeah.
2: Yeah. It's a good commercial.
4: It's great. They're hilarious.
2: That guy is real. They're all very funny.
6: Mm-hmm. Yeah.
2: They're all really good. And then, of course, the Geico Gecko.
5: They're also recognizable by their voices because of how much you hear them. If you heard the Geico Gecko's voice, you would know it was his voice, even if you couldn't see him, even if it was a radio ad.
2: Geico, I think, started it. Because that gecko's been around 25 years now, right? I mean, it's forever.
6: And, you know, some, like Limu Emu, was Liberty. Mm-hmm. You know, they also have the guy who's dumb, Liberty Bibberty.
2: Yeah.
5: I like that guy.
6: Yeah.
2: Is that a different guy? Isn't he Doug?
6: No, different guy.
4: It's like a different set of commercials.
6: Yeah, it's like a dumb. He's playing the dumb actor.
2: Well, I know that, but I thought he was Doug.
6: No, he's not Doug. No.
2: Oh, Doug is the guy with the mustache.
6: Yeah.
2: Who's like his kid also has a mustache. Oh, my God, you're right.
5: The dumb guy can't even say Liberty Mutual. Yeah.
2: That's a good ad, too. Those are really funny.
6: Yeah.
2: You know, that's something, too. I took marketing classes in college.
6: Okay.
2: I mean, obviously.
5: Wow.
2: Okay, obviously. You know that.
6: Come on. It's not clear.
2: You know, obviously.
6: Especially after yesterday's
2: meeting. You know, those meetings. I'm like a high powered. You know why I think I got my ass on my shoulders in that meeting yesterday? So my wife calls it that. She's like, oh boy, you put your ass on your shoulders again, didn't you? I was yelling at somebody. You know why? I'm rewatching Mad Men, and Don Draper's this high powered, like, advertising guy, and it's his way or the highway. So I go in there yesterday with my best Don Draper, and I'm like, well, I'm not going to do it that way. And they're like, well, then you're fired. Oh, okay.
6: I'm sorry. I haven't reached that episode of Mad Men yet. I'm still where he's the big boss and ballsy.
2: Exactly. He's ballsy. He gets his comeuppance in the later seasons, but he's ballsy early. I can tell you that. And really, all the way through, he comes back. I don't know if I can after that meeting yesterday. But what they tell you in marketing 101 is one theme. You know, you have McDonald's jingle is ba-da-ba-ba-ba. Yep. You know, they're never going to have a different jingle. But Geico broke the mold on that because Geico has the gecko.
6: Yeah.
2: Probably their longest running. But then they also had, like, the camel, the hump day camel. Remember him? Of course, yes. And the caveman, the Geico caveman, all running concurrently. That's
10: incredible. And sometimes they'll still randomly bring back.
2: Yes.
10: Like the caveman. Yeah, I mean, the gecko is pretty consistent.
2: Yes.
10: But sometimes they'll still see a caveman or a hump day.
5: Well, it's because, and the content of the commercial is always great, and that's what it is. They're funny. They're always funny. And so even if they do use somebody you don't know and it's somebody new, you're willing to accept it because it's hilarious.
2: Yeah. They spin off into other things. And you're right. See, I didn't even realize the Liberty Bibberty. Liberty's doing it too because they have two different themes. The dumb guy, Liberty Bibberty, who's funny.
5: Progressive too. I mean, they're using all their side characters now.
2: Yeah, they do. But it all spins off Flow.
5: Of course.
2: Yeah. But Liberty Bibberty and Geico Gecko and the Geico Caveman are completely, the Gecko's not even in that. That's pretty out there, you know, to do that kind of thing. It's good, though. I mean, it's great. It's great advertising. Tracy, you're talking about insurance advertising. Go ahead.
18: Yes, hi. So I happen to work for Allstate. So we have Mayhem, and then we previously had the deep voiced Dennis Haysbert and whatnot.
2: Mm-hmm. Oh, yes. I love that. Oh, he was great. He was great on those. You're right.
18: Yes. We loved him. Mm-hmm. So one of the reasons why you're seeing so many advertisements, particularly, you know, in certain markets where you see it just over and over and over, you see it on your phones and all those sorts of things, is because of the fact that the market share is decreasing as far as like the number of people that need to be insured. And so there's this competition, obviously, to try to attract more and more market share while also retaining their current customer base. Because when you retain your customer base, you know, it's just a matter of just kind of maintaining and just continuing to serve them and things like that. Mm-hmm. But when you have people that are consistently shopping all the time and shopping rates all the time, generally what you have there is you lose some of your customer base to a competitor. So everybody's typically competing for the same identical market share over and over and over and over again. So you see different types of ads that cater towards specific types of customers. So you may see one character and it's geared towards maybe, you know, your maybe 20 something type drivers.
2: Yes.
18: Then you have a different type of character with the same company that's primarily targeting, you know, like that maybe, you know, middle age company or, you know, people starting out, that kind of thing. Right.
2: Yes.
18: And so typically what's happening is the rates in the area may actually be adjusting to where they're lowering them a bit in an effort to be more competitive. And as you attract more and more of the market share, it creates the pool of resources and financial, you know, resources and whatnot in an effort to cover the large volume of customers in the event of, you know, different types of losses across the country.
2: Unbelievable. That is like, you should teach a marketing class.
10: Yeah.
2: That is, yeah, that makes perfect sense there. You're targeting different people, different age groups, different drivers. Thank you very much, Tracy. Really appreciate that. So you're seeing different characters doing that. That's right.
5: And that, to me, that makes so much sense to use an ad that may like emotionally get you involved, because with insurance, a lot of them are close to the same, like the big insurance companies. Yeah. I have one, and somebody I knew that was an insurance agent gave me a quote, and the best she could do was like $3 less a month.
2: Oh, really?
5: That's the best she could do. Yeah. Really? And so it's like, well, if I liked that one's commercials better, I might have gone with it.
2: You know, State Farm's got that guy too. Is it
5: Jake?
2: Jake from State Farm.
5: He gets a lot of hate though.
2: Because, yeah, well, they changed him.
5: Well, because, he's an actor where the first guy wasn't.
2: Was he not the first guy?
5: No, he was a guy that worked for State Farm, and they picked him to be in a commercial.
2: Well, he's frumpy.
5: Yeah, he was. Yeah, and he was funny. And, and then he was like, well, I don't want to keep doing commercials. I sell insurance. Like, he was insurance guy.
2: He didn't want to do it anymore.
5: Yeah, so then they recast him, and everybody just, you know, unwarranted hate towards the new guy. Yeah.
2: Well, new guy's good looking.
5: And he doesn't have the same, like, dry, he's all, like, happy and upbeat, and people don't like that.
2: I notice he's not as well-liked. Well, the first guy always gets the better.
5: Oh, it was classic.
2: Mm-hmm. Well, now they do one. Have you seen that commercial where Jake is driving with John Bon Jovi?
10: Oh, yeah.
2: And they're playing the big song.
10: Yeah, Jake from State Farm is a star himself.
2: Yes, he has become.
5: He's in a couple of movies.
2: Is he?
5: He was in a movie I saw in theaters. He was just like he had like two lines, but I saw him and I was like, that's Jake.
2: Yeah.
5: And I mean, I think it was, the Hard Eyes Killer or something like that.
2: Oh, really?
5: Yeah.
10: Yeah, okay.
2: That's, well, it just shows you that the more you pound that message, And I'm talking about radio, obviously.
6: Absolutely.
2: The better it's known, the more it is. Mm-hmm. Which is the best? Is it Geico? They have the best advertising?
5: I think so.
6: I mean, close, in the long though. Run, yeah.
2: It's, but it's they're close. All, they're all good. They really are. I mean, Jake is probably my least favorite. He's good, too. They're all good.
6: Well, the original Jake commercial.
2: Funny.
6: It's like, who are you talking to?
2: Very funny. Yeah, with the khakis.
6: Yeah. I mean, that was so great. So original.
2: It was. I wish that guy kept doing it. It feels like he would have made a lot of money had he kept doing it.
5: He just didn't want that kind of attention.
2: Jeez. I could have done that. Golly.
6: Yeah.
2: What are you wearing? Same thing I wore yesterday. What are you talking about? Yes. The usual crap. On the way here to the Two Guys Named Chris Show. Little health news. Sitting too much is bad for you. Now, sitting too little is bad for you as well. It's like you can't win. Two Guys Named Chris Show. 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
9: Two guys named Chris.
10: I was over here in front of Thousands O'Print. 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
11: Uh-huh.
12: Believe it or not, it's actually cool. I've seen it.
13: Justify this for me.
12: No, it's really cool. I've seen it. It sounds crazy, but when you see it done, you're like, dang, that's actually cool.
10: The next one I want to do is a Scrabble board. And you put, and the words are things that relate to your life. So what kind of words would be on your Scrabble board, Biggie? You know, if you have it out there, you put things down. Like
12: falling.
10: Cellulitis.
12: Medical debt.
13: Ambulatory.
12: Cellulitis.
13: That's a lot of points, too.
12: A flutter, not a fib. They are different.
10: Heart disease, the good one.
12: The good one. Yeah.
9: Two guys named Chris. Mornings and nights. Rock 92.
10: An email here about insurance companies. Here's another one that I forgot about. A P1 lister. Oh, our former colleague, Doug, says that we're talking insurance companies and their ads. Progressive's commercials with Baker Mayfield living at the stadium when he was a Brown.
12: Those were good.
13: Great.
10: Fantastic.
13: Yeah.
10: The campaign was At Home with Baker Mayfield. And then Doug's idea was when he was traded from the Browns to, I guess he went to the Panthers. Where'd he go from the Browns?
12: Tampa?
13: The Rams.
7: There was somewhere in between.
12: Rams, yeah.
10: Well, he's with Panthers at one point.
12: Yeah.
10: Right? Tampa now.
12: Panthers, so he went Browns, Panthers, Rams, right?
10: I feel like there's another team in there somewhere.
13: I think that's right, Biggs. Yeah.
10: Browns, Panthers, Rams. Well, not Rams. Bucks.
12: Yes.
10: He wasn't a Ram, was he?
12: I thought he was a Ram.
10: Maybe he was a Ram. He was behind
12: like 6 games.
10: Well, nonetheless, when he was traded, Doug says they should have promoted their moving insurance. It's like, oh, now he's got to move and he's got a different stadium to go to, you know? He's really made it. He's done pretty well with the Buccaneers, of course. The health news is this. You've been warned before, of course, that sitting too much during the day is very bad for you. Researchers did a survey or a study on 41,000 adults for 12 years and found that sitting too little during the day and too much during the day.
12: I give up.
10: You got to get that real sweet spot of how much you could sit. And they didn't say exactly how much that was.
7: I think you would have to, for it to actually be dangerous, you would have to just never sit down unless you were sleeping. I don't think I think you sit enough. Even if you work on your feet all day, you still sit enough for it to be healthy. Yeah.
10: They say that if you sit less than 2 hours a day, you have an issue.
12: Yeah.
10: But that's nobody. How most people sit way more than 2 hours a day. What's too much? I mean, I probably sit way too much. We sit in here.
13: I think we all sit a little way too much.
10: Most people do.
8: Yeah. It's a big difference. I went from working on my feet to working here. Mm-hmm. I have a lot more body pain now.
10: Yeah, because you're sitting
8: all the time.
12: You were using those muscles before constantly.
8: Mm-hmm. Yeah.
10: You want a jump rope? I've got a jump rope. I'm saying.
13: In this car right now.
8: Have you given it up already?
10: No. In fact, I haven't even opened it. It just came yesterday, and I didn't use it yet.
12: Oh, okay.
10: But I'm going to be jump roping in the driveway later today.
12: Exciting.
13: Shirt off, shirt on.
10: Off. Let's give the neighbor. Yeah. Might as well give the neighbor. I'll give Julie a show across the street. Why not?
8: I don't know if you have an HOA, but you might get a letter.
12: Yeah.
10: It's possible. I just recently de-haired myself, so it's like, all right.
12: Midlife crisis is in full swing.
10: Plus, I weighed in. I'm looking pretty good. I'm like, all right, let me peel off a layer or two. Come on, ladies, let's go.
8: Okay.
10: Do it out in the middle of the cul-de-sac.
12: I can't wait for the Ring camera video of you jump roping.
10: Yeah, it could be. That could be a thing. You're right. Well, anyway, they say that if you sit less than 2 hours a day can lead to health issues.
12: I guess, you know, some people are on their feet at work all day.
10: Mm-hmm.
12: And I do know people who just can't sit down. I always say that about my mother. She does not sit well.
10: Well, you have a stand-up desk up front.
8: Oh, yeah. That's one of the best things that's ever happened. My Mount Rushmore of things.
10: No.
8: Yes.
10: A stand-up desk.
8: When I tell you that was night and day difference, because I was sitting, I used to stand for, you know, 12 hours a day, sit down once, and now I'm sitting all day.
10: Yeah. So now you have a stand-up desk.
8: So at least for a couple hours, I'm just standing, letting some circulation.
10: You look so silly.
13: It is a little unnatural to have a stand-up desk.
10: I mean, people come in and they're like,
13: I bet it does. It's nice, but it looks weird.
8: I'm not taking any criticism from you clowns. I'm sorry.
10: Are you punishing her?
13: You're trying a little too hard,
10: Yeah, we're making her
12: stand-up desk is my nightmare.
10: Yeah. God, I know. How would you ever
12: Next year, here's your workspace.
13: No, treadmill at your desk or something.
10: Yeah, well, there's that.
8: That is next. Whenever I can afford one, I'll be getting a walking pad at my desk.
10: Treadmill desk. Walking pad.
8: Mm-hmm.
10: Wow. You know, I just recently discovered those self-propelled treadmills. You've seen those on the commercial where they're it's U-shaped and there is no motor to it. You just run on it yourself. Not been on one yet. They say it's a little different. I know you got to keep your core tightened, but I have not ever. I haven't seen one in person.
12: No.
10: I just saw it on the commercial where the football player was running. The other health news is from Georgia. Officials are warning beachgoers about elevated levels of fecal bacteria at the beach. I think they say that every year about beaches. Tybee Island, Jekyll Island, St. Simons. These are nice beaches in Georgia. And they're saying about 10 miles of shoreline has tons of fecal matter. Gross. Yeah. And, you know, kids out there, like, put sand in their mouths.
8: Yeah.
10: And stuff. Awful. Officials have no idea why there's so much of stormwater runoff every year, but they don't know why.
12: I was going to say, just more runoff into the ocean?
10: I don't know. If they're saying perhaps a leaking septic system. They don't know exactly why there's so much fecal matter on the beaches.
13: Have you ever dumped in the ocean?
10: I'm not going to answer that question. Once.
12: Oh, my God.
13: It was an emergency.
10: Me too.
13: I needed to go.
10: I've never admitted that.
13: Yeah.
10: But one time. And, by the way, it doesn't just go away. It, like, floats up next to you. You're like, oh, my God.
12: Oh, yeah, it should. The float of shame.
10: Oh, I know. And the ocean tries to get rid of it. I thought to myself, well, whales do this all the time. Sure, it'll just go to the bottom. It doesn't.
8: No.
13: No.
10: It does.
13: Floats.
8: It's salt water.
12: Probably heading right to her as a family.
10: Oh, yeah.
12: Yeah.
10: It was a long time.
12: Come on, kids. Let's get in. If you don't mind, wait a second. Hold on.
13: Stay right there.
10: We went on a magical Disney cruise once, and I highly recommend. The Disney cruise is fantastic. But you stop at their own key. You know, it's some, what is it called? Paradise K.
13: Something like that, yeah.
10: And we were out. My daughter and I were out there. They have an in-the-ocean water slide. And my daughter was like 10. And we're out there, you know, having a great time. And a big turd just starts floating by. And my daughter says, what's that? I said, it's a seashell. Don't touch it.
12: Let's go back in.
10: She said, that's not a seashell.
12: I
10: said,
12: she looked 10 feet over and some guys just crouched over. Like, sorry, too much jerk chicken. Oh, why did I eat that? It tasted weird.
10: I was trying to protect her. And she said, that's not a seashell.
12: Can I keep it? No.
10: I said, no. I said, it's a very odd seashell. I said, it's unique to this area of the world. And she said, I don't think it's a seashell. I said, let's get out of the water right now. And we did. We got out. But man, that really kind of ruined that excursion.
12: BB, what happened to you? Were you just, could you just?
10: Ooh.
13: Yeah, I was younger. I was like, I don't know, 13, 14 years
10: old. Me too.
13: And we were, you know, we were on the beach and I really had to go. And I think I told my dad, I was like, I got to go to the bathroom. I'm going to run back to the house. He said, Just go in the ocean.
10: Because he thought you had to pee.
13: Yeah.
12: Thought you had to pee.
13: So, you know, did you take your swimming trunks off or?
10: No.
13: I did.
10: I just, well, I just, the back part,
13: yeah.
10: You know.
13: And yeah, then, yeah, yeah. Just drop the back part.
10: And then right back up. And I thought, well, it's salt water. All is well out here.
13: Yeah.
10: You know, and, but boy, then when you see it, you're like, uh-oh. Because it was busy. It was 4th of July. Talk about an American celebration, boy. And then, of course, the shark spotter's like, everyone out of the water.
13: Foreign objects.
10: Foreign objects.
12: Including you with your ass out.
10: Spotlight's on you. You're like, oh, my God. It's terrible.
12: Geez.
10: It's really a terrible thing. Health report, same thing. Now, this is in Spain. Doctors thought a 60-year-old man had metastatic brain cancer. Scans showed multiple tumors. They got a closer look. Live tapeworm inside his body. We just had that the other day. Also from Europe, where a guy had a 59-foot tapeworm.
12: I think they eat more raw meat over there. That's what I blame it
10: on. You think that's the... Well, they said raw hamburger was probably the reason that guy got it.
12: Yeah,
10: but remember, they thought he had something else, too. It wasn't cancer, but it was something they thought he had, like an issue. And it turned out to be a tapeworm. He said he had problems for... Oh, he had gas. He had terrible gas.
12: Yeah, and he thought it was the beef, and he had eaten beef carpaccio.
10: What a relief for this guy in Spain, though. They say you have metastatic brain cancer. Then they take a closer look, and they're, oh, no, you have a tapeworm.
12: Yeah.
10: Living inside a fluid-filled cyst in his brain.
12: Ugh.
8: Ew.
10: God. Had headaches and behavior changes. Well, they said it's a tumor. Then they did more testing and said, oh, it's not a tumor. We have to figure out what it is. The MRI revealed it's a parasitic. It's a parasite, the tapeworm.
12: God.
10: They removed it. Full recovery. No issues. He likely swallowed, they said, microscopic tapeworm through an egg that he ate that was undercooked. Mm. That's what the culprit was.
8: You know what? That's the thing with the beef carpaccio. It's raw, and then a lot of people put raw egg on top of it.
10: Mm-hmm. You're right.
8: And it's so good, but now...
10: God, you're right. I bet he was eating beef carpaccio, too. Wouldn't you think?
8: Because, I mean, yeah, that's like what you put on it. You eat raw beef with raw egg.
10: Mm-hmm. That's exactly
13: I
10: right.
13: Did not. That's disgusting. I don't know how y'all do that.
8: Oh, it's so good.
10: It is good.
8: If you just close your eyes and put it in your mouth,
10: it's delicious.
8: You know?
10: It is
13: honestly
10: delicious.
13: Runny egg. I don't do runny egg.
8: If I'm going to eat breakfast eggs, I want them cooked to death.
13: Yes.
8: I want them dry.
10: But you want them runny on the
8: if it's I either want them cooked or raw. I don't want them in between.
10: You know, the first time I ever saw beef carpaccio is in a scene in the movie Wall Street, which is from the 80s. Good movie. Michael Douglas.
12: Oh, yeah.
10: We're on the Oscar. You see it, BB Sheen?
13: I didn't see it.
10: You'd like it. He orders like beef carpaccio, and it comes out, and they remove the lid, the cloche, and it just looks like raw hamburger with a raw egg on top. And I thought, God, who could ever eat that?
12: Yeah.
10: And then I had it a couple of times, and I loved it.
8: You put it on a cracker? Oh,
13: delicious. What's it taste like? That's what I want to know.
10: It's like a salty.
8: And it's cold.
10: And just has a totally odd flavor to it, really, I think.
8: Yeah. If you can eat raw tuna, I mean, raw tuna is usually thicker, but this is just very thin. It's almost, treat it more like a dip than a meat.
10: Mm-hmm, yeah.
12: You ruined your wife's pregnancy announcement over beef carpaccio.
10: We were in Vegas eating with a group, and I said, let's have the carpaccio. She was pregnant. Nobody knew it. Of course, she can't eat that.
8: Uh-huh.
10: I said, we're getting the carpaccio. She squeezed my leg under the table. I assume she was frisky.
12: Mm-hmm.
10: They bring out the carpaccio. Okay, I said, she wants me. They bring it out. I said, oh, my God, you have to try this. She goes, I don't think so. I don't eat raw meat. I said, do it right now. And she kept giving me the eye, and I was like, I thought she wanted it. It's the best thing you'll ever have in your life. Later, we got back to the room, and she goes, you know I can't eat any raw beef. I was like, oh, my God, you're right. Totally.
13: Everyone knows.
10: And everybody at the table knew, even though we were hiding it for the first 3 months. Everybody knew.
8: I mean, you might as well just been like, have some of the champagne. What's wrong with you?
10: Exactly. Later, we made the announcement, and everybody's like, yeah, we knew.
8: Obviously.
12: Yeah, the kid's middle name should be Carpaccio.
10: I know. I saw they made a huge breakthrough in the treatment of pancreatic cancer as well, but I forgot to print the article.
8: Good to know.
10: I apologize.
12: Yep. That's what we're here for, folks.
10: But the headline was major breakthrough in pancreatic cancer treatment. And I thought, oh, well, that's
12: good. Oh, yeah.
10: Because that's like...
8: It's like the worst one.
10: Yeah, it's the worst one, exactly. This date in history, tons of really fascinating things happened this date in history. 47 years ago, 1979, first Sony Walkman goes on sale. Breakthrough, big breakthrough.
12: Oh, God, yeah.
10: Loved it. Great, great piece of equipment.
12: Yeah.
10: I just read about a family... who their kids, they thought were spending too much time on screens, so they made them get rid of their phones, and the two teenage kids fell in love with the Sony Walkman. The dad gave them a Sony Walkman to play with, and they loved it.
12: I couldn't wait till I could get a Walkman.
10: It's a cool thing.
12: I mean, I thought it was so neat. I could listen to my music.
10: Mm-hmm.
12: Oh, it's great.
10: Trivia, this date in 1984, 42 years ago, the first PG-rated movie came out. They created the PG-13 rating and the NC-17 rating on this date 42 years ago. A month later, the first PG-13 movie was released at the box office, 1984. Do you know it, BB Shea?
13: 1984, PG-13.
10: It's a perfect, it really is, it's perfect for a PG-13 as well. It's a great movie.
13: My first thought was Back to the Future. I don't think that's it.
10: No, that was 85. Correct. You got it.
12: Poltergeist?
10: No. Red Dawn.
12: Okay. Yep.
10: Really good. Charlie Sheen. Swayze is in that movie.
12: Yeah, but you're right. A great PG-13 movie.
10: Jennifer Grey and Patrick Swayze in a movie before Dirty Dancing. It was Red Dawn. 63 years ago today, the U.S. Post Office began using 5-digit zip codes. Before that, they just wandered around. They had no idea. The zip code is a big thing.
13: I don't know anything.
10: 35 years ago today, in 1991, Clarence Thomas was nominated for the Supreme Court by President George H.W. Bush. Turned into a thing. You know why? Do you know that story?
8: Why?
10: He's still on the court today. Oh, yeah. He wrote a sharp dissent yesterday.
12: Yes, he did.
10: We haven't gotten into the minutiae of the Supreme Court decisions. I think we should.
8: How are you going to do that?
10: I don't know.
12: I don't think anyone wants our take on it.
10: I don't have one.
12: Yeah.
8: You'd have to know what, you know,
10: went
8: happened.
10: Down, what happened? I know. Clarence Thomas was accused by a lawyer named Anita Hill, who he worked with, of sexual misconduct. And she said that he put his genitals near her and that he would often, he gave her a Diet Coke with his pubic hair on top as a sexual overture toward him.
8: What an offering.
10: Yes. And she talked all about it. And then he refuted it and called it a high-tech lynching, and he barely got through. He won 52-48. It was very, very close. But he did make it through, obviously. And he's been on the court now 35 years. Yeah. And I believe eventually he's going to be one of the all-time ones that you talk about because he's had a lot of decisions.
12: Oh, God, yeah.
10: You know the thing about Clarence Thomas, too, is he never speaks. Almost all the time he's quiet on the court. He never says a word, never questions anybody, and then renders these decisions. You know, he's been fiercely conservative. I mean, he has been one of the most conservative justices of all time.
12: Yeah.
10: And has, you know, conservatives love him, and he's been on it. I mean, what an impact. And I remember that hearing was on TV. I mean, there was a big deal when she accused him of that.
12: He was on the Diet Coke.
8: I always think it's crazy that it's so controversial who gets on, you know, nominated.
10: Yeah.
8: Because they're supposed to be the non-political ones. They're supposed to, but because of whoever appoints them, it's a problem.
12: Well, that's why when one of them goes against the grain, you know, if they're labeled conservative, but they
10: end up going,
12: it's like, whoa, and what happened?
8: And they're not supposed to be. That's what gets me, is that they are supposed to be non-political
10: just
8: figures.
10: Interpret the law.
8: Yeah.
10: What they're supposed to do.
12: Well, you know, John Roberts was supposed to be conservative, but he's gone. He follows the Constitution. He'll go.
10: Yeah, he flips.
12: Yeah.
10: That the conservatives don't like him.
12: Yeah, because he's a wild card.
10: You know, if there was only one Diet Coke in the fridge and it had Clarence Thomas's pubes on it, I would drink it. That's how much I like
12: that. I believe you.
10: Yeah, I would do that. Bobby, you wanted to comment on, I just read the
12: Hey, worth Clarence.
10: It. Worth it. I don't care.
12: I think you left something on the Diet Coke, but don't worry, buddy.
10: I got you. I got you over here. I read the headline, Breakthrough in Treatment of Pancreatic Cancer. Do you know something about this, Bobby?
14: Yeah, so supposedly it's a daily oral pill that you take, and it's supposed to double the survival rate.
10: It's incredible.
14: Pretty incredible.
10: Yeah.
14: Myself, I am a pancreatic cancer survivor, 3% chance. We spoke early on meet and greet a couple weeks back.
10: That's right.
14: Yes.
10: A 3% chance. Because pancreatic cancer, when you hear that, it's, oh my God.
12: Yeah. I mean, it's always found at like stage 4.
10: Alex Trebek.
12: Yeah.
10: And so many others. Yep. Well, that is fantastic.
14: Jobs.
10: Mm-hmm. Yep. The old Jobs. That's Steve Jobs. Thank you, Bobby. And again, thank goodness you're still here and telling the tale. And that is great news. Thank you, Bobby. Appreciate that. Doubles the chance of survival, he said. This date in history, 31 years ago, the legendary disc jockey Wolfman Jack died of a heart attack. Only 57. I thought he was much older than that. I mean, I listened to him. He was one of the reasons I wanted to get into radio.
12: He was phenomenal.
10: And that voice, you know. We should probably have. I should play some.
12: I mean, the amount of smoking he did, I don't think 57 is that shocking.
10: You're probably right.
12: Oh, God, yeah. I mean, back then you had to smoke.
10: I didn't know the details of this. By the way, a guy who works with us, Dick Harlow, general manager of this station, met him once. He used to live in, I'm not sure where he met him, but Wolfman Jack came to the station, probably in his late 40s at the time. He died at 57, maybe even later than that when Dick Harlow met him. But he said he came up a tall flight of stairs. That's how you had to get into the radio station, a tall flight of stairs. And he's like, I didn't think he was going to make it. He was wheezing so badly.
12: Smoking.
10: Yeah. Smoking. Well, his voice.
12: Yeah.
10: Hey, my mom is dead.
12: Yeah.
10: I should do that. That should be my thing.
12: I mean, back then, if you wanted to be a radio disc jockey, you smoked. I mean, you had to. Your voice had to sound like that.
10: God, that's right.
8: Let's bring back smoking in here.
10: I'll tell you, whenever I get a cold, you know, it's always.
12: Oh,
10: yeah. It's always great. Here's Wolfman Jack.
15: Oh, baby, finally got to the Big Apple. Really nice to be home. I want to say that right now.
10: That is radio disc jockey, right?
12: Big time.
10: You know his story? I don't think I knew this. He had written a book. And he was on a promotional tour for his autobiography. The autobiography was called Have Mercy. That was like his, Have Mercy, Wolfman Jack, Mama's Neck. I got to start talking like this.
8: I
10: this
8: agree. Be I like it.
10: It's got to be my thing.
15: Ah, BBJ doesn't know what he's talking about. Look at that round head and that beard. That's BBJ.
10: Anyway, Wolfman Jack went out on a promotional tour for the autobiography called Have Mercy. He comes home. He walks into the house. He hugged his wife and said, it's so good to be home, and died on the spot. And he was literally, his wife was holding him in his arms. He dropped dead after saying, it's so good to be
12: home.
10: My
12: gosh.
10: Those were his last words. She knew it because he was right there. Unbelievable. That was 1995 when he died. 3 years later to the day, I never heard this story. We should talk to Lisa Lanier about this. Major legal lawsuit. 1998. Florida man sued Diamond Dolls Strip Club, claiming that stripper Tawny Peaks hit him upside the head with her double D breasts, causing him to suffer whiplash and permanent neck damage. No word on whether he won the suit. I don't know the answer. We'll have to ask Lisa.
12: That happened to you.
10: It did. I was injured by a stripper. She took my head and banged it into her chest multiple times to the point that I think I was concussed.
12: Yeah.
10: They'd take me to that blue tent.
12: She'd had enough of you guys.
13: The blue tent.
10: Yeah.
13: They have those at strip clubs.
10: Yeah, they should.
13: The blue tent.
10: Well, they have to. I mean, she banged my head into her chest so many times.
12: Didn't you say that you guys had been there and you thought...
10: Too long.
12: Yeah, and you thought this was her revenge.
10: I think so. And people were saying to me, what happened to your head? I had a big splotch on my head.
12: Where are we?
10: Big red splotch on my head. Exactly. And finally, this date in history. 10 years ago today, Lady Gaga got her driver's license at the age of 30.
12: Well, she lived in New York. You know, I bet she never got one.
10: I guess that's why.
12: Probably took the subway everywhere, walked, and
10: I guess
12: probably once she got to Hollywood, she was like, all right, I'll get a car.
10: At age 30, she got a car. Well, and the kids these days don't want the car.
12: No.
10: They wait a couple of years before getting a license. Let's play some Fact or Crap today. We've been doing it all week. You get another chance to be a winner right now. Game is Fact or Crap. How do we play? 3 true-false questions. True, false, fact, crap. Get them all right, you're a winner. Randy Robert was playing yesterday. He lost, though.
12: Yeah.
10: My dear friend. Can he get back through? You try. 866-470-2GNC. We play next. 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
10: Let's go to Teresa, who can choose A, B, or D. You need just one match to take the lead. 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
13: 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Are we sure she's still not under?
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13: Put my show on.
21: 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Rock 92.
10: So discouraged to hear B.B. Shea say this. He just came out of his little room there where we usually like to keep him. And he said, I don't think I'm going to play golf anymore this year. That's your passion.
13: I know, but I suck, that's your man. Passion. I'm so bad. And it's so frustrating. You spend time and money on it, and you practice, but you suck. You know what I'm talking about.
10: Well, wait a minute.
12: Hey, hold on now.
10: I could say it about so many things. This job.
12: Yeah.
10: You've been doing it for so long and you still suck. You're so
12: making
10: bad.
12: Love.
10: You're so, making love.
12: Yes.
10: The pickleball perspective, I can speak to it from all
12: Please
10: of those.
12: Don't.
0: This is why I say that, you know, spending whatever, $1,500 on irons is not a good idea. And it's an expensive sport, but what if you pick it up, you start buying all the stuff, and it's hard, and you're not going, and then you go, I don't want to play for a year.
13: I will say, I've limited my investment into golf for a long time. I've been playing with hand-me-down clubs for the last 8 years. This is my first big investment in golf.
10: But now, only a month or two later, you're saying, I don't want to play anymore.
12: And you know why? Because you got those clubs. You've had a different attitude since you got the clubs, because you keep, which you got to get out of your head.
0: You're in your head, man.
12: You're in your head because you regret buying the clubs, which I don't think you should. Just embrace the fact. Yeah, see, that's why you're having trouble with him, too, because now you're looking at the clubs as like something you don't like.
13: Well, see, now I really want to start playing pickleball because it's so much easier, and anybody can do it.
10: Wait, whoa.
12: Hold on.
0: Only true athletes are allowed to play pickleball.
10: You've got to be a pretty high-level athlete to play that now. Come on now. Let's don't. You're lashing now. Listen, next, let's do this. We have a 4-day weekend coming up.
13: Okay.
10: After that, I want you to just live a day as me. We'll go to the gym together. We'll play pickleball together.
13: I'll avoid my family.
10: You'll avoid your family. We'll eat at the $12 salad store. We'll do all these things.
12: We'll judge everyone.
10: Yes. You be me for one day.
0: Man,
10: that's going to
0: that
10: be fantastic.
0: That ulcer is going to grow.
10: Oh, it's going to be fantastic.
12: Go to the trading post.
10: Yes. This is the kind of things we'll do. Oh, man.
12: Oh,
10: peanut butter in the car.
12: Oh, yeah.
10: God. How great is this going to be? A dirty spoon.

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1: Price to be. The Treasury Department turned them down, so Coke just raised the price to 10 cents, so it was a dime. Fact or crap?
2: That sounds like fact.
1: It is. They wanted them to raise. So we could have a 7.5 cent coin.
3: Man, and Coca-Cola had the power back then to do that.
1: Yeah. To do it. And then just went to, they doubled the price, and everybody still bought it, you know. That's the thing they're putting in the time machine, too, the Coke bottle.
3: Yeah.
1: That bottle itself, you could see it crushed up on the ground. You knew what it
3: was.
1: Oh,
3: yeah.
1: That's how that thick, kind of greenish glass from Coca-Cola. It's amazing. Two more, and you're a winner. Fact or crap, on average, a semi-truck gets about 9 miles to the gallon. Fact or crap?
2: I'm going to say crap.
1: You're right. Six.
3: I was going to say, I bet it's lower. Wow.
1: 6 miles to the gallon. Yeah. That's, boy, when gas prices go up for those guys.
3: Oh, geez. Yeah.
1: One more, and you are a winner. Fact or crap, 1917, the movie, is the highest grossing World War I movie of all time by far. It made $413 million at the box office. Fact or crap?
2: Fact.
1: No. You know it, B.B. Shay?
3: It's, no.
1: Wonder Woman is the highest grossing World War I
3: that
1: movie.
3: That don't count.
4: It's set in World War One.
3: That don't count.
1: It counts. Yeah. It counts.
3: Let me tell you, though, 1917 is a phenomenally good
1: movie. I love it.
3: It is brilliant. Great.
1: It's one shot.
3: Yeah. Yes. That's so good.
1: I love it. I was in the theater and saw it, enthralled by it. I mean, I was like white knuckling it the whole time. A World War One movie. Fantastic. By the way, that's the second biggest grossing movie of all time. It made $160 million, but Wonder Woman made $413. I saw Wonder Woman also. It's all right.
3: Yeah. The first one was. The second one's terrible.
1: And I thought the second one would be great. It's set in the 80s. You know how I love 1984.
3: They botched it. It was horrible.
1: I thought it was awful. Tony, hello. How are you?
5: Good morning. Doing great. Hope y'all are.
1: Good. Appreciate you holding. Here's your fact or crap statement here. True or false, fact or crap. City birds, like pigeons, appear to be more afraid of men than women, but scientists can't figure out why. Fact or crap?
5: It's probably true, but I'm going to say crap.
1: You're right. Other way around, they appear more afraid of women than men.
3: Hmm.
1: Men can get about 3 feet closer on average than women before they fly away. A study has been done in New York City. Regardless of what they're wearing, their height, or how they approach, they've done men and women can only get as far, like men are 3 feet closer every time. Doesn't matter who the man is or anything like that. It's kind of interesting.
3: Yeah.
1: All right. Two more and you are a winner. Fact or crap. Texas A&M University offers a class on Texas barbecue that teaches the history of barbecue, how to cook it, flavorings, seasonings, and different types of barbecue. Fact or crap.
5: Texas loves the barbecue. I'm
1: going to
5: say fact.
1: You're right. Texas A&M does that. That's two in a row. They also have a unit on Thanksgiving turkeys and how to cook them. One pretty good class.
3: Yeah.
1: You're a chef.
6: No, I'm a terrible cook.
1: Oh, sorry. I mixed you up with somebody else. I'm sorry.
6: I'm a woman, not a chef.
1: Sorry.
3: He was assuming.
1: Sorry. Somebody else was sitting there once and I thought they were a decent chef. That's right. Last woman on this show. All right. One more and you're a winner. Bill Cosby. Fact or crap, Bill Cosby, before the trouble began, visited the Crayola factory in February 1996 and poured the wax for the 1 billionth crayon. Fact or crap?
5: Let's go fact.
1: No, sorry. Mm. You know who did that? There was just somebody that did a celebrity. Mr. Rogers.
3: Oh, Rogers. Okay.
1: That makes sense, doesn't it?
3: So they would have had to have removed that plaque.
1: No kidding. I wonder if Crayola, now he's from Pittsburgh. I wonder if Crayola is headquartered there.
3: I don't know.
1: In Pennsylvania somewhere. Anyway, Mr. Rogers, Fred Rogers, poured the crayon, the wax for the 1 billionth crayon. Buffalo Bill is on the line. Hello, Buffalo Bill. How are you?
7: Doing great. Hope you guys are.
1: Doing really well. You must, are you a Bills fan? You from Buffalo?
8: I'm a murderer.
6: I was going to say the alternative.
1: You better be a Bills fan, yeah. Buffalo Bill. Is that what you are?
7: Oh, I am.
6: Okay.
7: Oh, I definitely am. Yeah.
1: Whew, good
6: You're
1: thing.
6: Not both.

0: Sorry.
1: You don't have a woman in a pit, do you?
2: Yeah.
1: That's the other Buffalo.
3: That's who I am.
1: Three in a row, right, and you win. Fact or crap, Times Square was originally called Longacre Square. It was renamed in April of 1904 because the New York Times moved its headquarters there.
4: Sounds believable. I'll say fact.
1: That is correct. Yeah. Two more, and you're a winner. I wonder if its headquarters, I guess they're still there, the New York Times. Unless they're downsizing.
2: Yeah.
1: Fact or crap, Barry White was a gang member as a teenager, but after he went to jail and heard a Beatles song on the radio, he decided to get into music. Fact or crap?
4: I'll say crap.
1: Right. Everything's true except he heard an Elvis song, and the Elvis song turned him into something good. And when he got out of jail, he had a music career. One more and you're a winner. Fact or crap? Sri Lanka experiences more earthquakes than any country in the world.
4: I'll say fact.
1: No, sorry. Indonesia has more earthquakes than anybody in the world. Good try, though. Two out of three there. How would you know?
2: Yeah.
1: That's a tough one.
0: It's a coin toss.
2: Indonesia is one of the places where there is an earthquake. You got to look for a tidal wave, though, right?
1: Is that the place that got hit?
2: I think it is.
1: Well, Thailand. Was it Phuket?
2: Yeah, maybe it was
1: Phuket. Thailand got 20 years ago.
2: Yeah, anytime there's an earthquake, you got to look out.
1: A lot of places now.
2: Yeah.
1: That's the first I ever heard of that when that happened. Mm-hmm. And then all of a sudden it became, a huge thing. Okay, three in a row, right, for Airplane Shane. How you doing, Airplane Shane?
5: I'm good, man. Let's go.
1: Okay. Fact or crap, Canadian radio stations are required by law to play Canadian artists on the airwaves 5% of the time. Fact or crap?
5: I'm going to go with crap.
1: You're right. 35.
2: I was going to say, but it's higher.
6: 35?
1: More than one out of every three artists has to be Canadian on Canadian radio stations. When you go... You've been to Toronto.
6: I have, yeah.
1: You should listen to the radio.
2: A lot of Nickelback. A lot of Celine Dion. A
6: lot of Bieber.
2: Alanis Morissette.
1: Brian Adams.
6: The Weeknd.
2: Yeah.
1: The Weeknd's from Canada.
0: Yeah. Shania Twain.
2: Drake.
1: Twain. Yeah, they're all
0: Canadian. That's the thing. Yeah. There's so many that it's not that difficult.
1: Those are good artists. Bieber.
2: Yeah.
1: You can do that. Two more and you're a winner. Fact or crap, the world's longest named lake has 35 letters in it. Fact or crap.
5: Fact.
1: No, crap. 45. 45 letters. Lake Chargaga Gaga Manchugaga Gaga Chungagunga Mog. It's in Massachusetts.
2: What?
1: I'll show you the name of it. See that question, right?
2: My Lord.
1: That is the name of the...
2: That is insane.
1: It is. I'm sure I totally butchered that. It's most people just call it Webster Lake for short.
2: Yeah.
6: No wonder you've never heard it.
1: Yeah, why wouldn't they? Yeah. All right, one more player. It's Flapjack who's on the line to play. Hello, Flapjack. How are you?
7: Good morning, guys.
1: Good to hear from you. Fact or crap, glass blowers use three different furnaces to make their glass, and one of those furnaces is called the glory hole. Fact or crap?
7: That's got to be fact.
1: Yeah. It is. You ever hear the old Jerry? Jerry Jones owns the Dallas Cowboys. And that's an oil rigging term, too, glory hole, when you hit oil. And he was in front of a bunch of reporters when the Cowboys were in the news. And he said, I'm tired of missing the playoffs.
8: For me, it's a reminder. I, too, have been here 23 years. And it is a reminder. I've been here when it was glory hole days, and I've been here when it wasn't. And so, having said that, I want me some glory hole. So I have that perspective.
9: I want to remind everybody that glory hole is a commonly used expression in the oil and gas exploration business.
1: I don't think Mr. Jones knew the other term for glory hole.
2: All right. I had to explain it to him later. I'll take some of that, too.
1: Yeah. I want me some glory hole. Flapjack, two more and you're a winner. Fact or crap, the most common species of armadillo, the nine-banded armadillo, always gives birth to exactly two children, little armadillos, and they're twins. They're exactly identical. Fact or crap?
7: That sounds so specific. It's got to be a fact.
1: No, it's quintuplets. Always five, and they always look alike. Thank you so much, Flapjack. Sorry, no winner here. We have Deb on the line. She can pronounce the name of the lake. How close was I, Deb?
10: You were close for enough. I'll put it that way.
1: Okay. So it's got 45 letters in it. It's in Massachusetts. How do you say the name of the lake?
10: Lake Chagamog, Kukulog, Mogalog.
1: Chocolat, kookalog, bogalog. Okay, say it again.
10: Like chocolat, kookalog, mogalog.
1: Man, you must be from that area.
10: Lowest I can say it.
1: Yeah, that's pretty good.
10: Because as a kid, to get over to my grandparents' lake house, me and my brother and sister would have to say it the fastest so that we could drive the boat over.
1: That is awesome. I love that. And you did well. Yeah. Chocolat, kookamog, mogamog.
10: It's Nipmunk Indian. And it means you fish on your side, I fish on my side, and nobody fishes in the middle.
1: Okay. So that's what it means. It really sounds like you're putting someone down.
2: Yeah.
6: Chugalog, dagalog.
2: Of course, the white man comes in and goes, I'll call it Webster White.
0: And we'll fish where we want.
2: That's We're not right. even going to do this.
1: Here's the idea. You guys don't get to fish at all.
2: Yeah.
1: See ya. Great story, Deb. Thank you. Very nicely done. How could you get that? I mean, look at the name of it.
2: Forget it.
1: Look at the name of it. That's awesome. Let's do a meet and greet. 866-470-2GNC. We want to meet you today. Maybe you've listened to this program for some amount of years or not. We'd love to meet you, even if you've called in before. Tell us a little something interesting about yourself. What do you do for a living? How long have you been listening? Favorite member of this program? All these things. Next, Two Guys Named Chris Show. 866-470-2GNC for meet and greet. 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Hoppin' Fun Baseball. 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Greensboro Grasshoppers are home all week against the Bowling Green Hot Rods. 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You win them right now and tomorrow as well. Meanwhile, Red Rachel's standing by. She's got a baseball forecast for us.
0: 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It's going to be hot. 95 degrees for the high today. Mostly sunny skies. Tonight, 74 for the overnight low. Even hotter tomorrow, 98 degrees for the high. And warming up into the weekend. 4th July weekend, highs in the upper 90s, possibly even 100 degrees. 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
22: Two guys named Chris.
1: When I was hosting, I was emceeing an event this past weekend. I had a trivia question. I nailed one kid, man. He's like 16. I said, I got a sports trivia question. He raised his hand. And I said, the Toronto Blue Jays are playing in Game 7 of the World Series. What team did they? And he said, Dodgers. And I said, beat the last time they won the World Series.
23: Ooh.
1: Mike, bro.
23: Sit down.
24: Hey, Chris, if I could speak to you for a minute. He's here with Make-A-Wish.
1: What?
24: Yeah.
22: Two guys named Chris. Mornings and nights. Rock 92.
1: It's meet and greet time from the Greensboro Grand Prix. Today we have Scott from Myrtle Beach on the line. You're going to like this, Biggie. He does some racing. Used to race.
2: Oh, cool.
1: Figure eight cars.
2: Oh, yeah.
1: I'll have to pretend to know what that is. But then you'll be the one. Of course, you'll be the one to say. You'll have to ask all these questions about it. He told that to BB Shea. It's Scott on the line. Been listening a year and a half from Myrtle Beach. Scott, thank you so much for doing that. It's great to meet you.
25: Nice to meet you, too.
1: What got you onto this program a year and a half ago?
25: I started driving a concrete truck and just happened upon the station and liked your show.
1: Well, all right. All right. Thank you very much. That's a really nice compliment. Now, tell us about, though, driving these figure eight cars. I don't know much about racing, but Biggie does, so I'm sure he'll be fascinated about this. So it was a hobby of yours, I guess.
25: Yes, I used to work on engines and cars, so I made some money off it, too. But instead of running an oval, you run two half ovals. It's a figure eight. You have to be able to get through the crossover without getting hit.
1: Oh, my God.
25: Wow. At a higher speed. They run a three-hour figure eight race in Indianapolis every September. This year's the 50th anniversary, and it pays $50,000 to win.
1: Wow,
25: man. The average laps for the winners between 400 and 500, so you get 800 to 1,000 times through the crossover without getting hit.
1: And were you ever hit in the crossover?
25: Oh, yes. But yeah. There's races. I ran one night 398 laps and didn't change the tire. We stopped for gas one time, and that was it. Never hit. The car looked the same at the end as it did when it started.
1: No kidding. Wow. Well, now, when you get hit, how dangerous? You know, were you ever really concerned that you're going to get hurt?
25: Nah, not really. Cars are built pretty strong. I got a concussion one time in Florida racing.
1: Mm-hmm.
25: But other than that, no.
1: Yeah, it's scary.
25: I mean, there's guys that have been hurt. A throttle stuck on a guy, hit the wall real hard, busted his legs and stuff like that. Oh. Somebody lost a drive shaft one time. Yeah. Hit their arm. I mean, there's things, safety things to stop that, but sometimes they don't always work.
1: So. Well, you're right. I mean, safety now, I was just reading the end of it in just vehicles on the road.
2: It's
1: come so far as safety goes. How do you like driving the concrete truck?
25: It's okay. I've been doing it on and off for about 25 years.
1: Oh, yeah.
2: Oh, okay.
1: So you know all about this.
25: Well, you're around this traffic and people don't know where they're going, so they pull out in front of you or stop in the middle of the road and stuff like that.
2: Especially in Myrtle Beach, it's tourists.
1: Oh, you're right.
2: Yeah, you're right.
1: Do you like living in Myrtle Beach? We had a Myrtle Beach listener on the other day too. Said he hadn't been to the beach in a few years, even though he's lived there forever. Do you go to the beach a lot?
25: We do because we have a lot of family that comes down now. We're the vacation home for everybody. And but I grew up in Ohio and then lived in Indiana for a long time.
1: Mm-hmm.
25: And I used to travel to the beach. We go to Aruba a couple of times in our lifetime, my wife and I. So we like the beach. We have friends that come down a lot. One woman stays a month or 2 months down here on Myrtle Beach.
1: Myrtle is a fun place. No question about it.
25: Yeah, it is. It needs a racetrack. They took the speedway.
2: Yeah.
1: Yeah, that's too bad.
2: Yeah. Oh, yeah. I mean, a lot of your big guys got their starts down there.
1: Yeah, you're right. That's right. Are you an Ohio State fan since you're from Ohio?
25: Oh, God, yes. My sister went to Ohio State. Been a Buckeye for life.
1: Scott, my Big Ten team is Michigan. I'm sorry.
2: Oh,
25: It's okay. Somebody's got to root for a cheater.
1: Oh, man. Easy. Whoa.
2: Oh, you're lucky it's not yesterday.
1: Oh, man. Oh, man. I'm such a hothead yesterday. You're right. Yeah,
25: it is. Oh, man. It's Mr. Harbaugh that left and can't come back.
1: You're right.
25: And,
1: the loss
25: of TCU shows it all.
1: Mm, boy, they got
25: every team, but the team you don't think is going to win, and that team wins, surprise, they beat you.
1: I'll tell you, the Michigan lost to TCU in the semifinal, and I said, TCU's got something. They'll beat Georgia in the final. They lost 73-8.
25: Exactly.
1: Like 75-3.
25: Right there.
1: Yep. But now, wait a minute. They got a great fight song. Let's face facts. They got and a nice helmet. I love that helmet. I do.
25: Yeah, it's okay.
1: Have you?
25: But it still doesn't have a poisonous nut on it.
1: No, the poisonous.
25: You get a poisonous nut. You're good.
1: Only the poisonous nut belongs to Ohio State. Did you? Have you been to some games there at Ohio State?
25: I've been to one. I don't get up there as much as I want.
1: It feels like that would be a fantastic experience. Yeah. Was it?
25: Yes. I have friends that travel to all the games, but I got to see them win the Big Ten Championship in Indianapolis. Had a lot of family come down for that one.
1: Oh, that's
25: great fun.
1: Yeah, good for you. Well, they've won a lot of Big Ten Championships.
2: Yeah.
1: And I'll tell you, honestly, over the last 10 years, Ohio State's probably been the predominant football team in America.
2: Yeah.
1: Wouldn't you say? They've won a couple of national championships, at least one, and they just, it's like every year, you know, Ohio State's going to be in the mix. Yeah. I can already say they're going to be in the playoff. You know that, especially if they're expanding or they went to 12 teams, so you know they're going to be there. Well, so I guess you're
25: toughest schedule this year.
1: Oh, do they have a tough schedule this year? Okay. Yeah. Well, I'll tell you what I do like the playoff, but what I don't like about it is Michigan and Ohio State, to me, it was like that game is so big, it should mean one of them goes to the playoff and one of them doesn't, and that's not the case anymore.
25: I agree.
1: Yeah.
25: That's why they expanded it.
1: Yeah.
25: To try and get more opportunity.
1: Right. So, well, they could eventually like meet again in the playoff. You know, that'll probably happen eventually. Those two teams meet. That'd be something. Who's your favorite member of this? I'm sorry. Who's your favorite member of this program, Scott?
25: Last year.
1: Mm-hmm. Oh, you're
25: Red Rachel. Keeps you guys on your toes.
1: Oh, yeah. Red Rachel. Yeah, she's really good. I was going to say the same thing. She's really awesome. She's a great cook.
0: Yeah.
2: Yeah.
25: She sounds like somebody would go out and enjoy racing with the guys at the go-kart track and not get upset at when they beat them and probably beat a couple guys. So
1: yeah, well, she is. She's tough. She juggles snakes at her house. She has no problem doing it.
0: Are you allowed to road rage on the racetrack?
1: She's a road rager, too.
25: Oh, yeah.
1: Let me tell you.
2: Yeah, you'd be.
0: Awesome. I should get into this.
25: I have three daughters that I taught to go-kart race. I had a go-kart track in my backyard.
1: That's awesome.
25: My second daughter went on a date one night. The guy was so upset because she beat him every race.
1: That's how it is. That's how it is, you know? Scott, a absolute pleasure talking to you from Myrtle Beach. We appreciate your listen. I like you even though you're an Ohio State fan. Very knowledgeable. And it's just a pleasure to have you on. Thank you for listening.
25: Thank you. Can I share one more story?
1: Absolutely.
25: My daughter worked at a bar in Indianapolis, was a door hostess, when Indianapolis drafted Peyton Manning. The owner comes by, the draft was in town, and says, no one comes in the outdoor. And there was a radio station in town. One of the DJs was there. ZPL, I think, was it. And I can't remember the guy's name. Somebody comes in the outdoor. My daughter grabs him, turns him around. The owner comes running over. And he goes, Megan, not him. You said no one. It was Peyton Manning.
1: Oh, wow.
25: He just got drafted. He should have $5
1: paid. Yeah, really.
2: Yeah, no kidding.
1: Wow. Wow. That is a great story.
25: For 3 days afterwards.
2: Oh, yeah.
1: I'll bet.
2: That's hilarious.
0: That's so cool.
1: He's a cool guy. I love that. Great story. Scott, thank you so much again. That last story was better than any of them. Entertaining guy. Scott from Myrtle Beach. Tomorrow, you could be our meet and greet. Who knows? Always nice to meet new people here. Listening for a year and a half, we appreciate it. Tomorrow's our last day of the week, and it's the final throwback ever game against Digital Dim. BB Shea's going to do a special rap. He wanted to get out of it, but wouldn't let him.
2: Yeah.
1: As of yesterday when I was so angry.
2: Oh, after last week?
1: He said, do you think? Oh, boy.
2: I got to redeem myself.
1: Oh, yeah, that flame out last week. I hope you don't have the yips.
2: I know.
0: You got to get out of your head.
2: I'm worried about.
0: Please get out of your
1: head.
0: Get
1: out of your head. Lisa Lanier is going to join us tomorrow as well. And we have a 4-day weekend. We have the 4th of July holiday, and my anniversary is on Monday, so take it home. That's it. Back again tomorrow. Have a great day. Two Guys Named Chris Show. 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
1: I learned this yesterday. I wonder if Biggie knows this. I do a little game on New York Times called Connections and share the results with friends of ours, Katie and Chris Dim. And we always chat a little bit about it, you know. So yesterday, one of them was, it was like a connection between words used as a mnemonic device. Biggie, have you ever heard, my very educated mother serves us noodles? Do you know what that is? That was part of the Connections game, and neither Chris Dim nor I had ever heard of this.
2: I feel like that's something you say to, like, the guard at the door of whatever.
31: That's the code to get into the orgy.
2: Yeah, illicit club or orgy you're trying to get into.
1: My very educated mother serves us noodles.
2: Yeah, like, it looks like a Dairy Queen. But, you know, you go in, you kind of stand for a second, and then the guy behind the counter, you're like, my very educated mother serves us noodles. And then he's like, but this way.
1: You know, I don't know if this is real, but I watched that show, The Americans, about Russian spies. And when someone would call, they would say something a little bit like that. And whatever term they used meant, okay, you have to do this right now. But it was all very natural.
2: Oh, yeah.
1: At near the end, they had to, like the FBI was closing in and they had to grab their go bags and go. And the husband called the wife and said, geez, hun. And he said it just like that. He's like, geez, hun, I was hoping to make it home for dinner, but I got waylaid at work. And she goes, oh, that's too bad. Hung up the phone and immediately grabbed the suitcase. So I think the word waylaid meant, yeah, okay, you got to go. My very educated mother serves us noodles is a device to remember the name of the planets and the order they are from the sun. M for my is Mercury, V for Venus, E for Earth, M for Mars, and so on.
2: Okay, that's cool.
1: It is cool. I never heard it before.
2: No.
1: Now, Katie, who's a mom, her kids learned it that way. But, of course, Chris Dim and I protested because where's Pluto? Where the hell is Pluto?
2: Yeah.
1: Both of us were like, what? What?
2: Yeah, I, my generation is still, we had Pluto when I was in school.
1: Yes.
2: Now, of course, it's like a family member that's there, and sometimes you disown them.
1: I guess you'd have to, if Pluto comes back into the fold, you'd have to say, my very educated mother serves us noodles, puss.
0: I was going to say noodle platters.
1: Oh, noodle platters.
2: That's good.
1: Well, I guess that's how you could do it that way, yeah. What do you think is the most streamed song in the history of streaming? I guess it's been 20 years now since streaming has been a thing on Spotify, and they released their top 10 streamed songs yesterday. I have five of them. So this is the most streamed by any ever. You know it, BB Show.
3: I think I do.
1: What is it?
3: Shape of You by Ed Sheeran.
1: Shape of You by Ed Sheeran is number two. I'm in love with the shape of you. We push and pull like a magnet do. Although my heart is falling too. I'm in love with your body. Now, the most streamed artist was Taylor Swift.
3: No surprise.
1: No surprise at all. And number two is Bad Bunny.
3: No surprise.
2: Yeah, right.
3: Still pushing that narrative, are we?
1: It's supposed to be worldwide.
3: Right.
1: Red Rachel, the number one most streamed song of all time.
0: Well, earlier you did tell me it was not Taylor Swift.
1: It is not Taylor Swift.
0: So I've been thinking about it. Mm-hmm. I was thinking it has to be The Weeknd.
1: That's it. That's it.
0: Because ever since he did the Super Bowl halftime show, this song has just been all over the place. Commercials everywhere.
1: I like this song.
2: It's a great track.
1: It is.
2: He owns more records than anyone ever realizes. I mean, he has set records beyond that I don't even know will be touched. But he's still, to me, people don't think of him.
1: You're right.
2: I've seen the man in concert.
1: Yeah.
2: Twice.
1: Good
2: Phenomenal.
1: Show.
2: Phenomenal.
1: Yeah. Show.
2: Unbelievable shows. Great showman.
1: Yeah.
2: Great. I love his music. I've been a fan since he started. And, I mean, all he does is keep setting more and more records.
1: He had two songs in the top five.
0: Oh, I love this one.
2: Yeah, that's my jam.
0: I like this one better.
1: Starboy.
2: This whole song, this whole album. This is my favorite album he has. And one of my favorite songs. I like this. I'm with Rachel over Blinding Lights.
1: Yeah. Blinding Lights is, I guess, the bigger hit. I do hear more. Then the other, so there they are. Blinding Lights is one. Shape of You is two. Starboy here is four. And then there are two left. You want any idea what number three or five would be? I won't give you the artist.
3: I have a guess.
1: Okay.
3: Despacito?
1: No, it's not Despacito.
3: Okay.
2: Good guess, though.
0: Mm-hmm. Is it anything by Justin Bieber?
1: No. Mm-hmm. Justin Bieber's not in the top
3: five. Is it anything by Bad Bunny?
1: It is not. No.
2: I think you're going to be surprised for sure by one.
1: Number three is by, I don't even know, The Neighborhood. You familiar with The Neighborhood? This is the song. Sweater Weather.
2: One of my absolute all-time favorite songs.
1: Was it a big hit?
2: It stuck around. It wasn't a massive hit.
0: Are they a one-hit wonder?
2: I would call them a one-hit wonder.
0: I've never heard of them.
2: I saw them in a tiny theater in Charlotte, North Carolina when this song started blowing up. Actually called the Neighborhood Theater. And the group, the 1975, who blew up open for
0: them. I love them. I've seen them in concert.
2: But I'd say this is kind of a one-hit one. They've had a few other ones that sort of did well, but nothing like Sweater Weather.
1: And then the fifth best or most streamed song of all time. I think you'll know it when you hear it and go, oh yeah, that's a huge, huge hit song. Harry Styles.
3: This is kind of surprising. I know it was a big song,
1: yeah,
3: but he just doesn't strike me as top streaming person.
1: Rachel's into him.
0: I love him.
2: BB is a big fan.
3: I love him. He's great.
0: I think BB might love him more than I do.
3: Yeah.
1: Have you seen his abs?
2: Well, some of us appreciate his music, not just his body.
1: Look at the guy. Jeez. My God. Taylor Swift was noted as being like one of the nicest people in Hollywood, too. Everyone was saying, there was a thing yesterday, like the nicest two people that you'll meet as far as big celebrities were Taylor Swift and George Clooney.
3: You want me to believe that, don't you?
1: Right. She's ruined everything. It's
3: part
1: of
3: the propaganda machine.
1: Now, speaking of nice guys, this guy, and Rachel mentioned this the other day, we were talking about Jeopardy. And there's a guy on Jeopardy now, Jamie Ding. He's become the fifth biggest winner of all time now. He's won 30 games in a row.
3: I might have to start tuning in.
1: I've seen him a few times.
3: Have you?
1: And he wins convincingly.
3: I tried after Alex.
1: It's tough.
3: It's tough. Yeah. And I like the host. I like Jennings. Mm-hmm. But I might have to start. Now, when we get up to these numbers, mm-hmm. I get interested again.
1: Well, yeah, 30 in a row is a big deal. And every time I've seen him play, only once has he even been catchable in Final Jeopardy.
3: You know,
1: whereas if he missed it and everybody else got it right and he bet everything, usually he's got 28,000 and everybody else has 4 or 5. You know, in fact, he did a run the other day where he answered 45 questions in a row.
3: My God.
1: Without missing. And that equaled Jennings' mark. Now, Ken Jennings, of course, is the host of the show now. And he was asked, good Lord, what if this man breaks your record? Jennings won 74 straight games in 2002 and holds the record at, I want to say, $2.5 million. This is him. Jennings says, hey, records are made to be broken.
4: What will you do if Jamie goes beyond your lead?
11: I see. Like if he were to, say, hypothetically win game number 75, that would be a record that nobody's beaten for 20-odd years. I would be very excited, actually.
4: You could take your job?
11: Yes, that's what happens. If you had game number 75, a trapdoor opens beneath me. I'm, of course, perfectly impartial every game, but I actually believe that my record can be beaten, and I just hope I am hosting when it happens.
1: I never want to see it. I never want to see his record broken. I like Ken Jennings.
0: Who wants to see their own record get broken?
1: Have you seen his abs? My God.
3: Well, some of us appreciate his brain.
1: Ken Jennings is a specimen, and he does a great job hosting that show, too. He really does.
3: Yeah, he does. And he seems genuinely nice, too.
1: Yes.
3: But do you think he means it?
1: No, I don't.
3: Yeah, I don't either.
1: I don't think he wants to see his record. I think if I were him, I'd want to die with that record, you know, many years from now. I'm thinking, you know, when we mentioned this the other day, when Jamie Ding comes up with an answer that is clearly correct, capital of France, what is Paris? Nope. He really controls it.
3: Just changed it.
1: He really controls it.
3: One time, go into his ear. Hey, Ken, I think that was right.
1: It wasn't. You know, one time, I'm not proud of this, but you know that meeting we have on Tuesdays where it's infamous. I have blown up more than once at that meeting. Many years ago, we were plotting and planning some live put up or shut up rock and roll trivia games with Chris Dem. And we would be on location. And Chris Dem would play against some, you know, we would narrow it down from the crowd there, and then Chris Dem would play them. And if he lost, the players would get like, it was like $10,000. And the boss said, well, that's putting $10,000 at risk every single time we go out there. And I said, yeah, but I control the questions. And if you control the questions, you control the game. To which he said, that sounds very much like impropriety to me.
3: I think what you've said is highly illegal.
1: It is.
3: Yeah.
1: I said, I won't give Chris Dem. He goes, are you saying you'd give Chris Dem the answers? I said, of course not.
3: And if I recall, that tour ended up with one person getting very, very close.
1: Very close.
3: In Chris Kelly's hometown. Mm-hmm. On a rainy day, as we all stood in storage sheds.
1: That's right. We were in a storage shed.
3: We were.
1: And my butt hole has not unpuckered since. I mean, it was so tight.
3: I remember that. And it was because Kelly was like, there's no way. classic Chris Kelly here. No one is even going to touch Chris Dem. And I remember standing there in the rain. In these storage sheds, and this guy, I think, got eight or
1: he
3: nine.
1: Got eight.
3: And I was just like, oh, this could be it.
1: I'll never forget it either. And he got eight. Now, I wanted him to win. I did. Mm-hmm. I wanted us to give him $10,000. And the questions were absolutely legit, and Chris Dem did not know the answers. And I never would have given Chris Dem the answers, but I could have written the questions in a way that I knew that he knows all the stuff. I'd write questions about Bruce Springsteen and Mick Jagger and the ones he really likes. And the... you had to, you know, you had to beat him, and the guy had posted an 8, and Chris Tim got down to the last question, and he had 8. So I said, for the win, and I read the question, and I saw his eyes look at me like he had no idea, and he just said, Mick Jagger, and it was right. It was right. I was like, what musician said, blah, blah, blah, and he goes, Mick Jagger, like, and I was like, 3 seconds.
2: Yeah, I always thought if Chris Dim had lost that game and we lost $10,000, Kelly would have just pulled the thing down on the store and shut the door and been like, leave me.
1: Bring the car in here and turn it on.
2: Yeah,
1: and pull the storage shed door down.
2: What a tour it was.
1: That was quite something. That
2: was. Where are we today? The store lot.
1: That was quite a tour. But it worked. It worked out well.
2: Oh, it worked out well.
1: But that was close. Because the boss said, you risking my $10,000? I was like, don't worry.
2: I know my man.
0: Well, in that scenario there, he was about to tie if he didn't know the last one. So was it the same rules?
1: You had to beat him.
2: Yeah.
1: That must have been for the tie. It was. Yeah. Yeah, so he tied him. It was 8-8 tie. That's how it was. That's right. So you had to beat him, and that's exactly right. He barely got it. He got it. You know, it was kind of like the last game of Put Up or Shut Up he ever played.
2: Mm-hmm.
1: I wanted to do it for $27,000.
2: Thank God we didn't.
1: We lost. To represent $1,000 for every year, and they were like, no, he could lose. And I was like,
2: my boy
1: going to lose his last game? Are you out of your mind? Goes along with Jeopardy. A fan of Wheel of Fortune analyzed 2,000 episodes of the game and found that he looked at almost 3,000 male contestants. And those who Pat Sajak or Ryan Seacrest would say, and you're married, and if they described their wives as amazing or beautiful or with some other superlative like that, he watched them for 5 years, and only 3% of them got divorced. But for the guys who didn't say a positive word about their wife, they just said, yeah, I'm married, my wife's name is Julie, 18% of those got divorced.
2: Whoa.
1: He went in. Now, who does this? He's not even affiliated with the game. Yeah. He just did that. Yeah.
2: That's an interesting look, though.
1: It is.
2: I like stuff like that.
1: The way they describe their wife. If he said, my beautiful wife, Julie, is at home, or my wonderful wife, Julie's in the audience. But if you just say, yeah, my wife is in the audience, then they got divorced 10 or 11% higher than they did. And it was more exaggerated if the man won over $40,000 on the show. The numbers were even more skewed. Well, you figure that. He's got somebody now. It's like, all right, now I'm going to tell her what I think of her.
2: And I was going to say, that's gonna hey, be Pat, it. I'm hoping to win a half and give her a win and give her half to get the hell out of my life.
1: Yeah, exactly.
2: My winnings will cover just enough for a divorce attorney.
1: Who does a study like that?
2: I want him to do it on more shows and things now.
1: He's a big Wheel of Fortune fan. And he studied all those games. I mean, he watched 3,000 games.
2: Man.
1: And then went onto the social media of the guys to figure out what they had done. Pretty amazing.
0: I want to be that nosy someday.
1: Man, that is nosy.
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1: I told you we'd hear the song again, and we will. It was by Kelly Clarkson. This was in Put Up or Shut Up. 24 years ago today, she was crowned the first ever American Idol champion.
2: Unless you lived it, it was just... So such a hit. I mean, I still remember it.
1: You know what I said? She's going nowhere.
0: One hit wonder.
1: Well, when the show came on, I said, waste of time.
2: It was a massive hit.
1: Garbage.
2: Loved it.
1: Star Search on steroids. Garbage. Nobody will watch it. No one will care.
2: Simon Cowell just roasting everybody.
1: Well, I said, what a buffoon. He's going nowhere.
0: He can't judge talent.
1: Won't know his name. The co-host, Brian Dunkelman, quit. I said, that's the only smart guy in the whole thing.
2: Yeah, maybe probably the worst move of all time where he's like, I'm going to go ahead and strike right there and side him out.
1: You'll know the name Dunkelman. Who's this Seacrest cat? You just know him. This was the season finale in 2002, 24 years ago, American Idol.
2: Do you think Ryan Seacrest recognizes him when he's at Starbucks and hands him his coffee?
18: Hey, Dunk.
2: Hey, Dunk, what's up, brother?
1: If I was Dunkelman, I'd intentionally misspell Ryan Seacrest.
2: Yeah.
1: That R-Y-N-E, I don't know.
2: Or I'd write F-U in the little cream on top of it.
1: On top?
2: Yeah.
1: F-U.
2: Yeah, because let me tell you, I'm petty, and if I was Seacrest, I'd go wherever he was working. Oh, hey, Bri, give me the huge.
1: Yeah, there were two hosts. It was Ryan Seacrest and Brian Dunkelman, but Dunkelman left after that first season.
2: And Dunkelman was kind of the bigger...
1: He was the bigger name.
2: Yeah, like he was doing the more host gig, it felt like.
1: Yes, yeah. And then Seacrest, of course, took over. Did you do this? You worked restaurants a long time. We had a call once. Biggie said he would write F-U and cream on top of Seacrest coffee. We had a call once that said, as a joke... They used to, like, in mustard on the burgers, write, like, the F word, in mustard. Well, of course, the sandwich goes out to the person. He never sees it because he doesn't take the bread off of it. Or it kind of melts in. Well, apparently, there was an open face sandwich.
2: Yeah, the new guy. The new guy didn't know the bun policy of closing
1: like,
2: the bun.
1: Yeah, there's like, bun on, you know, upside down and burger there and just has the F word written in ketchup. So the customer gets it and says, why is the F word written on my and got really, really mad. Did y'all do stuff like that? Write dirty words?
0: Of course, yes.
1: Yes. Was it done on pizza like in olives? No. You couldn't because that would go to somebody.
2: I'll tell you, I think Rachel probably knows this life. You used to, when I was at the old pizza place, you used to be able to leave what was called delivery comments. I think I've told you about this.
1: Oh, you told me that.
2: Yeah. Where you only the driver's seat would be like, you know, hot girl, big hooters. But they also had a place for just regular comments. Mm-hmm. So, like, one time we upset a lady greatly because instead of in driver comments, somebody typed, you know, she does not tip. Right on the front of the box, she gets her pizza delivered. She looks at the front of the box and right there says, she does not tip.
1: Jeez.
2: Like, take hers last, does not tip. I mean, that's the stuff you used to be able to put in the comments and be like, this person gives you a great tip, go there first.
1: Well, as manager, you almost could say, You reap what you sow. Sorry, but you don't tip.
5: Yeah.
1: You know, when she calls to complain, say, well, you don't tip. Mm-hmm. So that's what you get. You get the last pizza. That's the way it works, sweetheart. Sorry. No, I never would do that.
5: No.
0: That has absolutely happened.
1: Has it?
0: I remember a guy that was, sometimes during lunch, there would only be one driver.
1: Mm-hmm.
0: And there were four runs that needed to go out. Mm-hmm. And the one that ordered first ordered all the time and never tipped. So the driver just chose to go to him last.
1: Because
0: I didn't know where he was going.
1: Really?
0: Yeah, and he asked the driver, he was like, why'd you come to me last, man?
1: Mm-hmm. Oh, and he knew it.
0: Yeah, because you can see where the driver is. You can track it on your phone.
1: Yeah.
0: And the driver just said, why would I come to you first when you never tip me?
1: Ooh.
0: And the guy just backed into his house because what can you say?
1: Yeah, it's truth.
5: Yeah.
1: He's like, You never tip. That gets you. I don't really blame him.
0: Because he still got his food and it was still hot. Yeah. I mean, it's just, why would he go to you first?
1: I don't really blame him for doing that.
5: God, I bet, though, when they went and cleared out those driver comments. I mean, some of the worst things ever were always written in there when they cleared that system out. I can only imagine. Yeah.
1: Well, didn't somebody get in trouble once for like inside the restaurant? They were like, you know, fat guy with bad shirt. Yeah, that's how they identified.
5: And so I always said it was stupid because, and I was guilty of it too.
1: Mm.
5: It was so weird. Like they're right in front of you. You can just say, can I have your name for the order? And you'd be like, John. But instead you'd be like, guy in blue jeans with white t-shirt and brown shoes.
1: Yeah.
5: Like for no reason at all.
1: Instead of running John. And if you write something derogatory, of course.
5: One guy did. He didn't know it was going to pop up there. So it was like, you know, fat guy in front in Jeep.
0: Well, it's kind of weird when they're the only person in there and you're like, I shouldn't have to ask them their name because he's going to be the only one in here.
1: Exactly. Some big movies dropping, by the way, this date so many years ago. From the probably the smallest hit of the three, 40 years ago today, Ferris Bueller's Day Off.
6: Life moves pretty fast. You don't stop and look around once in a while, you could miss it.
1: I must say, when I saw Ferris Bueller's Day Off, I did think it was the best movie I had ever seen in my life.
5: I still love it, but yes, I watched it religiously.
1: When I was 15, this was the best movie I'd ever seen in my life. And to this day, it's still right up there.
5: Every time it's on, you watch it. Yes. You sit down and watch it.
1: So great. So great. Have you seen it?
0: It's been a while, but I have.
1: Do you like it?
0: Yes.
1: It's fantastic. It's my favorite probably teen movie.
5: That
1: I love it.
5: Scene where they're in the museum with just the music.
1: It's great.
5: A version of a Smith song.
1: It's great.
5: That scene is one of the best scenes in a movie I've ever seen.
1: And that's kind of like the serious part. Yes. Yeah. And it's funny.
5: Yeah.
1: Of course. And Matthew Broderick is fantastic. Mm-hmm. I just read recently they did the parade scene where he's singing in the parade twice. Once during the regular parade. And then once they had all these extras come out to be part of it. And Matthew Broderick said, well, we're not going to get anybody to do it. They put it, local radio stations in Chicago said, come back out. And everybody did.
5: Yeah.
1: And he said he was very, very nervous to be up there like dancing and stuff in front of everybody.
5: Sure.
1: But did it. I mean, you know, as an actor. And he said it was hard for him to do. This is probably a bigger hit 33 years ago today. Jurassic Park from Steven Spielberg. Great.
5: The best. Yeah. And, you know, somebody, I was watching an interview with him the other week, and somebody said, you changed the way we think of dinosaurs. I think he really did.
1: It's probably true.
5: Like how we now think of them.
1: Yeah, that movie.
5: He gave life to them.
1: Saw it in theater. What was I doing at the time? Oh, working here.
5: Yeah, yep.
1: I was here.
5: Same place.
1: 33 years ago.
5: You probably hosted a premiere.
1: I did. Went to see it, and I was on the other show with my friend Terry. And on Monday, when I walked in, Terry said, was that the best movie you've ever seen in your life or what? That's all she said. And we just hugged and
0: cried.
1: I don't know really why we cried. That was really...
5: Oh, I know who you worked for.
1: Yeah, we cried.
5: We cried a lot.
1: We were crying. Yeah, that's right.
0: So before Jurassic Park, you guys just thought dinosaurs were just bones?
1: Sucker bones.
5: Yeah, I think
1: when he made a move on the screen...
5: He gave them like a real life look. It wasn't like anything you'd really... It wasn't a cartoon. It wasn't cheap claymation. It was like, holy cow, this is what I really do picture when I think of a T-Rex.
1: That's the real breakthrough into that CGI technology. Yes. Spielberg, it was unreal. And since, of course, they've done a million of them.
5: Yeah, and like everything, we beat it to death and ruined it.
1: But the first one was so good.
5: They
1: didn't beat to death, like Ferris Bueller didn't come back for a sequel.
5: No.
1: Good for them for not doing a sequel.
0: He never had another day off.
1: No, he couldn't.
5: They haven't tried to yet make it where it's like Ferris's kids.
1: My wife said that the other day. We saw something Ferris Bueller, and she said, "Could we do a sequel?" Now it'd be his grandkids. I mean, he's 60. He's 63 years old. Yeah. You know, or more. I mean, it's that. Oh, that was 40 years ago.
5: The kids wouldn't want a day out.
1: No,
5: bruh. Bruh, I don't want to go downtown. You know how busy it is? Bruh.
1: Yeah, they'd sit at home on their phone. Yeah. That's what it would be. Just sit there on your phone for 2 hours.
7: He could be the principal and then encourage kids to go do fun things. Or, like the opposite of Rooney.
1: Or could he be like where he's turned into like Rooney?
7: That, yeah.
1: That's a great premise. He could be the principal of the school somehow. Ferris Bueller becomes that.
5: Bruh, I don't want to drive.
1: They're doing a sequel to The Social Network, which I know is one of BB Shea's favorites.
7: That's right.
1: I didn't realize they were even doing that. They dropped the trailer yesterday.
7: Yeah, they announced it a few years ago, and I was surprised.
1: Well, it's like, what can you do? Now, that was the story of how Facebook was founded, and I thought Jesse Eisenberg played Zuckerberg brilliantly. Now it's the guy from Succession, Jeremy Strong.
7: Yes.
1: And he's got the voice down. I saw it.
7: Perfect inflection for Zuckerberg.
5: God, he's a method actor. I bet he was terrible to work with on set.
1: You know he was.
5: Because he just stayed as Zuckerberg the whole time.
1: Is it about like how it's become addictive?
7: Yeah, the fallout of it, pretty much.
1: Yeah, I'm interested.
7: I think it'd be good. I mean, and Aaron Sorkin, who was I know is one of your favorites, he wrote it.
1: Genius.
7: And is directing it.
1: Anything Aaron Sorkin writes, I love. He wrote the first four seasons of West Wing. It's brilliant. I mean, it's poetry. Love Social Network, the way he wrote that. The American President, he wrote.
7: Yeah.
1: And he just writes it.
7: The Newsroom, which is great.
1: Incredible.
7: Yeah.
1: Aaron Sorkin.
5: I believe this is kind of set where there was a... One paper did like a piece that they said blew the lid off all Facebook secrets, and this is like the fallout of that.
1: Makes sense.
5: Yeah.
1: That I am interested in seeing that movie. Bigger than Jurassic Park, bigger than Ferris Bueller's Day Off, I think. Also Spielberg. Premiered 44 years ago today in theaters. E.T. I always thought it was overrated. I've never loved it.
5: As a kid, I loved it.
1: Every time I see it, I always think it's a little overrated.
5: Well, your heart's not. You know.
1: No, my heart.
5: It's hard to get your heart.
0: It's been so long since I've seen it that I don't remember much about it.
1: You know, the factoid about that is they wanted M&M's to be the candy that E.T. loved. And M&M said, beat it. We're not doing it. We're not paying to be in this movie. Reese's Pieces, which was a little struggling candy that nobody ate, said, all right, we'll do it. And E.T. is all over Reese's Pieces in that movie. And their sales shot up probably 200%.
5: Yeah.
1: I mean, that's where I first saw Reese's Pieces.
5: I remember as a kid, this was the first movie, and it still bothers me, that made me upset. Like, because when E.T. got sick, I thought he was going to die.
1: Mm-hmm. And he
5: didn't.
1: But almost did. Yeah.
5: But I remember being a kid thinking, oh, my God. Like I was like upset about that.
1: You remember here's the controversy also. In the movie, the people chasing E.T., the government guys, had guns. And then years ago, when they put it on DVD or whatever, they digitally made them flashlights instead of guns.
5: I never cared for that because let's be honest.
1: Weak.
5: Big time weak. Because if an alien really did come to this country, you think we're going to chase it with walkie-talkies and flashlights?
1: We're kill it and study it.
5: Yeah.
1: I mean, come on.
5: Yeah.
1: If some alien walked in here right now, we're going to kill it and study it.
5: Hey, guys, I'm here for bang, bang, bang, bang, bang.
1: My heart lamp.
5: Yeah.
1: Yeah, they'd blow him right away.
5: Hey, I have cold fusion. Bang, bang.
1: That's it. They never muddied that with a sequel. Smart. No. Now, that one they could have done. Spielberg refused. He had right of refusal on that and refused. He didn't refuse Jurassic Park, but he did refuse E.T. That's good. We don't need E.T. Part 2. You know, it's perfect the way it is.
7: Do you think E.T. is bigger than Jurassic Park?
1: I don't know that it made the money, but I think it had more cultural impact. I think Jurassic Park
7: is bigger.
1: I think E.T.'s bigger.
7: Okay.
1: Mm-hmm. I think it had more impact. But, I mean, I say that it came out when I was 11.
5: Well, so and I also think Jurassic Park has stayed more in your mind because they keep making sequels.
1: Yeah.
0: Mm-hmm.
5: Constantly.
1: But I love that about E.T., that they did not screw it up by continuing to like to have that.
5: He hated Earth so much, he got home and was like, I'm not going back.
1: That would be the sequel. No.
5: Hey, E.T., you want to go back to Earth?
1: No.
5: Yeah, but they're freeze-drying candy now. I don't care.
1: The visuals of the bicycle in front of the moon and the music is great.
5: Oh, now,
1: you might be right that Jurassic Park is bigger and has definitely more of a brand awareness, but I think E.T. has a specialness to it, you know, that kids see it and like it. I don't know. That's a good question. A few more on this date in history. 284 years ago, Benjamin Franklin invented the stove, then told his wife, make me dinner. Cook me a sandwich.
5: I'm tired of cold sandwiches.
1: Cook me a pizza.
7: This wasn't for me. This is for you. You use it.
1: I yeah. love that. Boy, he invented a lot of stuff, Benjamin Franklin. The stove
5: yeah.
1: he's responsible for. 284 years ago today in 1742. If you had asked me who invented the stove, I don't think I would have.
5: I don't think I would have ever gotten that.
1: No. I just said wolf.
0: I didn't even know they really invented it. I thought they just started realizing that if they had a fire, you could put food over it.
5: Well, I think they were cooking in the fireplace before that, and then he was probably like, all right, enough of that.
1: Yeah, that's... I agree with you. 77 years ago, we've been talking about him later.

0: Hey, Frank brought over a new stove.
1: Two guys named Chris.
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7: Welcome back to the Two Guys Named Chris Show. You know, Biggie just brought something up, too. We'll have to talk about our social media here for a moment. After yesterday's event at Lexington Utilities, where two people fell, well, really three, Chris Dim got knocked into as well, fell, and one the most seriously injured, and there was an ambulance and all that stuff. We just talked about that a minute ago. Well, I went to Conrad and Hinkle, which is a grocery store. Now, it's over 100 years old. It's here local in Lexington, North Carolina. We do advertising for them. Great folks. The guy who owns it, his name is Lee Hinkle. He was there yesterday. We had a scheduled meeting, you know, yesterday. So I went by there afterwards. Really nice. Got the pimento cheese. Got the butcher shop. I mean, I got all these great things. Steaks for the weekend. I mean, just a great visit. And when we were done, as we were walking out, Lee Hinkle and I shake hands. I'm leaving. And our salesperson says, let me get a picture of y'all. Like, okay, great. Let's do a picture in front of the sign for Conrad and Hinkle.
8: That's what I would do.
7: Yeah. And she said, we have post this online. Great. So she takes the picture, and that's it. I leave, and that's it. Well, later, this is 5 or 6 hours later, I go on to this thing called Facebook.
8: All right.
7: I'm new to it.
8: Facebook, huh?
7: I'm new to it. You know, Chris Tim said, I'm 15 years late to two things. I am on Facebook now. And I'm loving Stephen A. Smith. I told you that yesterday.
8: Your new favorite sportscaster.
7: This guy really grabs me. I'm watching him on ESPN. I'm taping his shows. I'm doing his podcasts. And I'm like, this guy is great. My son told me 10 years ago, I love Stephen A. Smith. I was like, that guy's a blowhard. My son said, yeah, but you're a blowhard. Yes. Yes. Fine. Now I'm enjoying Stephen A. Smith and Facebook. Kristen says, well, welcome to the party late. My God. I mean, could I be? I'm here for the death rattle. So I go to Facebook, and there's a post, two guys named Chris, and there's the photograph of me with Lee Hinkle. But I really didn't know that until I really got my glasses on and went, what is that? Because the lady who took the photograph, our salesperson, was so far away. And I did, when she took the picture, I was like, man, she's a long way away. Yeah. She must be zooming in. I think she wanted to get the sign for Conrad and Hinkle.
8: Okay.
9: Yeah.
8: Okay.
7: But what happened was the folks that were posting the comments, and I never look at the comments, but on this one, I thought, I better look at these. And the first post was, and hey, there's Marla Hooch. What a hitter. Now, if you know that reference,

0: That's from,
1: it's so spot on.
0: Yeah, that's from A League of Their Own. The gals on the team were all very attractive, except their best hitter, Marla Hooch.
2: who they needed
0: to hit, but could not be used for PR.
1: So when it came time to take photographs of the team, they all had extreme close-ups.
0: Yes, except...
1: all the attractive ladies on the Georgia Peaches.
0: That's right. Except...
1: what were they called? No, the
0: Rockford Peaches.
1: Rockford Peaches, thank you.
0: Yeah, they had Gina Davis, they had Madonna, all were attractive, except... and there's Marla Hooch, and you could barely see her.
1: Just an outline of a ball player.
0: When she was introduced, the guy who was recruiting for the team, played by John Lovitz.
2: I hope she hits better than she looks.
3: The dad had to even step in.
0: The dad goes, I know my Marla ain't so pretty.
1: But that's my fault.
0: I raised her rough, like a boy. But she's a switch-hitting power hitter, and you can use her. And they needed her. So they brought her in, and she's on the team. And yesterday, my photograph was Mom. And there's Marla Hooch. What a hitter.
3: Well, and I spotted it.
0: Yeah, yeah.
3: And the reference had me cracking up.
0: Right on.
3: This is kind of a local reference, but my thought was... Conrad Henkel is in Lexington, North Carolina.
0: Yeah.
3: And I thought, where did she take this from? Thomasville?
0: Right.
1: The next town over.
0: Well, our sales manager, two people were there from sales, our manager, Richard, and our salesperson, Joe. And Richard said, I want to make him look more attractive. How far can you back up?
3: Back up.
0: She's like, I want to make it look more attractive.
1: How about across the street?
0: Yep. She was over at the Civic Center.
3: Further.
0: And then what really hurts most is the person who posted the Marla Hooch line first.
1: And the GIF.
0: And the GIF from the movie. Is my dear friend Neil, who I stole his sandwich that time. You remember I took the bite out of him? He used to work here.
3: And I still stand. I don't think he's ever forgotten.
0: I don't either.
3: He still gets you with that.
1: Whenever he can. Mm-hmm. Whenever he spots an opportunity, he strikes.
0: But... see, what that led me to was something I'm never supposed to do. And Biggie said,
1: don't ever
0: read the comments. I mean, I saw the photograph and thought, ooh, this could be bad. So the Marla Hooch is one thing, and then everybody's like...
1: That's good-natured ribbing.
0: That was good-natured ribbing. But then the rest of it was, he wouldn't have been there if you didn't get something free.
3: Yeah.
0: And the rest of it was, oh, he wanted to be far away from the camera so he could look thin. You must be putting back on some LBs. You know, a lot of that. But the worst of the worst, and this is the second or third time I've read this, is I don't even know the guy who posts it, but he always says he should be fired. He is truly one of the worst human beings to ever walk the face of the earth.
1: Ever.
0: Now, you read that about yourself, and then you go, well, wait a minute now. Hitler. Okay. Mussolini. All right.
1: Yeah. Kim Jong-un.
0: Okay.
1: Kim Jong-un's daddy.
0: Okay.
1: Kim Jong-un's granddaddy. Pol Pot.
0: Bin Laden. Hussein. I mean, I think we can name 10.
1: Yeah. You're not even top 10.
0: I don't think so. That guy in Libya that time? Gaddafi. I mean, these are guys that kill their own, okay, and others. I'm sorry. I am not one of the worst people to ever... not top 10.
1: Stalin.
0: Okay. We've named 10 off the top of our head.
3: It's the same line every time. He truly is one of the worst people that has ever walked on the planet. Now, in one way, that's kind of good for you.
0: Well, I kind of thought.
3: Yeah. Okay. Go down the history a little.
0: Yeah. I mean, but then you start reading through the history book, and that's not even including all the serial killers and the murderers.
3: No.
0: Just murdering one person, you know, all the people, all these preverts and everything. You know, you don't even include all those people.
3: Yeah.
0: And I'm one of the, he truly is. I mean, this guy believes it.
3: He does. I don't know what you've done to him. Yeah. And at this point, and I've which is shockingly, I've tried to defend you.
0: Thank you.
3: And he'll stand by it.
0: Yeah, yeah.
3: Well, I've said to him on comments, I've said, hey, he's not that bad. And he's
0: thank you.
3: I stand by what I said. I know he is, in fact, one of the worst people to ever walk the planet.
1: You got to be real careful, because what you don't want is this guy showing up with a receipts figure.
0: Right. You don't want him to prove it.
3: Yeah.
0: Okay. I don't want that. I almost said to him when I saw it yesterday, I almost... wrote back to him, let's have lunch. I want you to explain to me why you think I'm one of the worst people. Worst?
1: Talk it out.
0: Mm-hmm. Let's talk it out. Let's get your issues out of the way and see what I can do for you.
3: Well, then at the end of lunch, you'd be like, it's a split check.
0: Yeah, well, I'm not buying it for a guy who says you're one of the worst people to ever walk the face of the earth.
3: What I really like about this photo, too, is that you're always wanting to go viral.
0: Always.
3: I mean, since I've known you 17 years, that's you've right. always been like, what do we have to do to go viral?
1: Take this show to the next level.
3: Yes. That's right. And viral. Anytime you try, it just doesn't work. But I will say this photo is getting a ton of shares, which I love, mm-hmm. including the city of Lexington.
1: Oh, no.
3: Downtown Lexington, you know, because they're like, hey, guess who came to visit us? And everyone's like, who?
1: Who? Where is he? The Lindbergh baby? I can't see a thing.
3: Yeah. Hey, Chris Kelly's here. Is he?
1: Which one is he?
0: That's the second worst photograph I've ever heard. Maybe the worst, because the worst one was when I went to see, we went to the Panthers stadium to tour it. And the head coach walked out of an elevator, Ron Rivera at the time.
1: Just surprised you, blindsided you.
0: Yeah, we're taking a tour, and he walks out of the elevator. I'm standing there. It's like, oh, my God, Ron Rivera. And he couldn't have been nicer. And he's like, hey, great, good to see you. And Martha, our other salesperson, said, let's take, you want to get a picture? I said, yeah. So she's, you two get together. We arm in arm, point at her and everything. Picture's taken. He's like, okay, I got to get to practice. He walks off. Couldn't have been nicer. And Martha says, I hope this photo's okay. She turned it to me. It was nothing but a smear of color across. It's like, how could you possibly get it that bad? But in her case, it was quick and hurried, and we didn't know what was happening. This one yesterday was posed.
1: Planned.
0: Put it out there.
3: Get back farther.
0: But yeah, I want to make it look more attractive. I'll stand across the street. That's where I am now. That's right.
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4: Rock 92.
17: Welcome back to the Two Guys Named Chris show. I thought this was really interesting. Chris Dim saw it before our program today. The most expensive hamburger that you will find, or cheeseburger that you will find.
1: And I should also point out, too, I've asked you, Chris Kelly, the question independently before the program, B.B. Shea during the program, and you both, without hesitation, guessed the correct answer.
17: There's no doubt.
1: I was very impressed.
17: There's no doubt.
3: Yeah.
17: It's Five Guys. As soon as you said it, I was like, well, that's the most expensive one I ever buy. And let me say this about Five Guys. It's a good burger. Very solid. But the price, what did you say it was, average?
1: $12.89.
17: For a cheeseburger.
3: I mean, you go in, get a burger, fry, and a drink, $20 minimum.
17: Agreed.
1: For, and now, for one.
17: For one.
3: For one.
17: Now, I will say this. They do a very nice job with their fries because they give you extra.
1: They fill up a garbage
17: they
1: bag with
17: them. They do that. That has been their thing.
1: That's their thing.
17: I mean, we've mentioned them before, and I like them. And it's a great burger. But who can afford $12 and something for a cheeseburger by itself?
3: Well, interesting question.
1: Sounds like disposable income.
3: Yeah.
17: I mean, you have to really, you know, you have to really.
3: Regardless. No, you're right. It's an outrageous price for a burger.
17: It is.
3: It is good. Great quality. And the fries, I think, are a little bit of an illusion. I think there's a little bit of misdirection there.
17: How's that? What do you mean?
3: Because the cup that they put the fries in is not big.
17: Too small.
3: It's very small. And then they just pour the excess ones in the bag. I think because they're overflowing in the bag, you think, oh my gosh, I got all these fries, which in reality, it's about normal.
1: So they're distracting you with perceived value.
3: I think so.
1: Wow.
17: I'm going to push back on that.
3: Okay.
1: Okay.
17: Because here's why. Normally, now I'm off fries right now. Okay. But normally, if I were to go to McDonald's, I would get a burger and fry for myself. My wife might get a burger and fry. My daughter a burger and fry. All right, you got three fries. We all have individual.
1: You get a burger fry?
17: Yeah.
1: You get a burger fry?
17: Yeah, yeah, yeah.
1: You burger fry.
17: But if I get three burgers and a fry at Five Guys, it's enough.
3: Yes.
17: I mean, the fries, we divvy them out to three, and it's one order of fries.
3: And I will say, the fries at Five Guys are substantially bigger than the ones that you get at McDonald's and Burger King.
1: The individual fry itself.
3: The individual fry itself, yes. But I think that what you're paying for it, I think we're getting tricked to think it's a decent deal.
17: A great deal.
3: Yeah, because of the amount of fries.
17: Well, they overcharge so much on the burger, they can afford
3: it. Yeah, that's kind of gone in the past now.
17: That is crazy. $12 and something for a cheeseburger.
1: Yeah, number two is Shake Shack. I've never been to a Shake Shack, but it's $5 less. I mean, there's a giant gap between number one and two.
17: And I haven't had Shake Shack either, but Freddy's burgers are half the price, and they're not, I wouldn't say they're as good as Five Guys, but they're close.
1: Well, if you were to go to an Applebee's, Red Robin, a Chili's, what do they charge for a burger? $12.99? $13.99?
17: I don't know about that.
3: Well, they've got a deal going now at Applebee's where you can get like a burger, fry, and a drink for $10. And they're a pretty big burger at Applebee's.
17: That's a thick.
1: If you had to choose one of the two burgers, the Applebee's $10 burger deal or Five Guys, where do you go?
17: I like Five Guys. It's a better burger.
1: Over the Applebee's burger.
3: Okay. For sure.
17: I mean, if they're just laying there in front of me and say, take either one you want, I would take the Five Guys. I think
1: I've only had it once or twice. It didn't blow me away.
17: It's a solid burger. I mean, it's a strong burger. It's probably not the best cheeseburger I've ever had.
3: You know,
17: Burger King makes a good burger.
1: Burger King is number three on the Whopper, $7.99.
3: $7.99 for a Whopper.
17: That's gone up in
1: price. That's tied to Shake Shack.
17: Yeah, that's gone up in price.
3: And that's not even a big burger. There's more toppings on it than meat.
17: Well, I might push back on that. That's a pretty.
1: Do you have standing? I'm sure the court will recognize you.
17: I haven't been.
1: I've known you, you've talked about Burger King. And this has been 30 years. I've never seen you darken the door.
17: I've not been to Burger King in 30 years. I have not. But
1: I'm not going to allow you standing, as they would say in the Supreme Court.
17: I remember what a Burger King Whopper. I got that feel in my hand. I used to get.
1: You can't help but see the commercials with the off-keys caterwauling.
17: Yeah. I wonder how many Whoppers I've eaten, Burger King Whoppers, in my life.
1: Yes.
17: You know, I read the other day, this might have been on TikTok, like, what stats would you want to know about yourself if you got to heaven and they say, you want your stats.
1: You want some numbers like the back of your baseball card?
17: Yes. I'll bet you I've eaten 30 Big Macs and 20 Whoppers, but probably 200 or more, way more quarter pounders.
1: 200?
17: Maybe more than that. I mean, I used to eat them all the time when I was in high school, college. You know, I would like that stat, you know.
1: Your burger consumption.
17: Burger consumption.
1: Most people ask for masturbation. let me move some papers around here. I thought for sure they told me about you.
17: You're off the charts with masturbation.
1: See, naked selfies in the mirror? No. Co-workers pissed off? No. I don't. You know what? Can you come back tomorrow? I don't have the burger numbers in front of me.
17: We're gonna have to get those. We're gonna have to dig a little on those burger numbers.
1: I've never seen St. Peter so flummoxed.
17: Here's another. Here's one some people wanted. How many times you've walked behind people's photos and not known it, not knowing you were in the photo, and you want to see those photos? You know, you're at Disney World. You're at Disney World, and you're and they can lay those photos out in front of you. I've got the what people wanted: masturbation, sex. Mm-hmm. How many times? How many times your life was saved by less than 30 seconds?
1: Oh, and you knew it or didn't know it
17: at
1: the time?
17: You never knew it. You know, you missed a wreck by 30 seconds. You don't even know it. You walked out of a store, and 30 seconds later, it was robbed. You have no idea. Dan, you're talking about Five Guys burgers and fries. It's the most expensive burger at almost $13, and I say the fries are good. Go ahead.
18: Yeah, if you ever actually watch them, what they do is they put the fries in the container, and then beside that, they have a little metal tray where they actually portion the overflow fries, then they put them in the bag.
17: So it's all
18: an illusion.
17: It's calculated. You say it's calculated.
1: For BB Shea was saying.
18: The overflow fry is even calculated. But it's the illusion of them feeling like they're hooking you up by giving you more fries, but it's even portioned.
17: But don't you find...
1: So every bag is the same?
18: Well, yeah, depending on the size of the fry, but they all get the same amount of overflow fry.
17: But don't you find, I mean, to me, a family of four can order two fries and eat, and that's enough, versus where if you go to...
18: It's a large portion, but it always entertained me about how the illusion is, look at how we're doing you a favor.
17: Yeah,
18: but
17: I know.
18: Really, it's calculated.
17: Yeah, that's a marketing, I'm sure, because I'm sure they decided at home base.
1: The first time I ever heard of Five Guys was when Barack Obama was elected. He moved to D.C.
17: That's where it started, right, Maryland?
1: Yeah, he would like order Five Guys, and that's the first time I'd ever heard of it.
17: Mm-hmm. Where did we see it? I kept hearing how great it was, and then we saw it on vacation one time and had it, and I loved it. Now, I do love the burgers, and now we've got one. We don't go all that often. It's so expensive.
19: It is.
17: It's unbelievable. I mean, when I take me, my wife, my daughter, my son, it's $50-some. You know, it's like, come on.
1: For burgers.
17: For burgers and fries. And now it's tasty, but I don't think it's worth all that. Mm-hmm. What's your Freddy's?
19: Yeah. Culver's.
17: You love
19: Culver's. Biggie spoke on Culver's. I'm also a big fan.
17: Yep.
19: There's local places, of course, but fast food. Mm-hmm. I mean, I'll never stray away from a McDonald's burger.
17: Great.
1: I've seen that.
17: Great. Yes.
1: I've seen him lay down a base with a cheeseburger and then get another burger.
17: Fact.
19: Yeah.
17: How many Whoppers do you think you've eaten in your life?
19: Not that many. Probably like 10.
17: Okay. I was going to say 20 for me also. Mm-hmm.
1: I know my number.
17: Zero.
1: Zero. Zero.
17: He's never had. You ever have Whopper Jr.?
1: No.
17: I started at Whopper
1: Jr. No, I've been to Burger King. I just get a double cheeseburger. I'm not going to get a Whopper.
17: I started at Whopper Jr. and graduated up to Whopper. But we always chose McDonald's, you know, every time. I'm going to get those numbers on those stats. You know, what stats do you want to know about yourself? If you went to heaven and could say, I said I'd want to know how many Whoppers I'd eaten. And Chris Dim says, well, most people ask about their sexual conquests and masturbation, but I'm more of a burger guy than that. You know, I know my number of sexual conquests. Zero.
1: The real number.
17: Same as Chris Dim's Whopper. Yeah. I know how many women I've satisfied. Same as Chris Dim's Whopper number. How about that?
20: Everybody says so.
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Hi, this is Chris Kelly. Tomorrow morning on the Two Guys Named Chris Show, our official attorney, Lisa Lanier, will join us for Lawyer Up inside several legal cases, including the Mexican Batman. He practices vigilante justice. Is he breaking the law? Lisa will tell us tomorrow at 8 o'clock. Two Guys Named Chris Show, Rock 92.

Rachel here, taking you into your midday. Happy Wednesday, and happy National U.S. Postage Stamp Day. Actually, I shouldn't say that too loud. If the government remembers we have stamps, they might go up again. Rock 92.

Rock 92. Well, you hear it all the time. Somebody asks for the manager, they get called a Karen. They've really destroyed that name. So somebody listed some really awesome Karens out there, like Karen Carpenter, for example. But, you know, sometimes when a Karen is being a Karen, sometimes I agree with them. Sometimes I side with them. And I'm like, is that so wrong?

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Look at your weather forecast from the Go Green Plumbing, Heating, Air, and Electrical Weather Center. Pretty much all you need to know is hot. Okay, 95 today for the high and sunny. Tonight, your overnight low is 72, mostly clear skies overnight. And Thursday, 98. Friday, 99. Saturday, 99. 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

Well, Steven Tyler might have a birthday party to go to today or sometime this weekend. Why is that? Because his daughter Liv Tyler turns 49 today. Happy birthday. That would be so cool. What if I could invite Steven Tyler to my birthday party? I could invite him. He just, you know, wouldn't be there. Rock 92.

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0: WKRR, Hasbro Greensboro, from the Johns Plumbing, Heating, and Air Studios. 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

Rock 92, how often would you say you eat while driving? Is it never? Is it all the time? Well, survey found Americans are eating behind the wheel about 3 times a week. I don't do this much anymore, but in college I did. And I swear, the food tastes better when you're eating it while driving. It's like the extra thrill. I don't know, and I know it's dangerous, which is why I don't do it much anymore. But man, it feels good.

Rock 92, there is a school in New Jersey, a middle school, that has had to recall all of its yearbooks. Not because of a physical dangerous substance, but because a baby photo of Adolf Hitler somehow made it into the yearbook.

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1: 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I'm going to put it out.
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1: I am a Prego. I think the reason is it's got a lot more sugar in it.
3: 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Sweeter. 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
1: Okay. The spaghetti sauce I have a recipe for, it calls for a jar of Prego and Ragu and a couple of cups of brown sugar. Now, that's Italian. From the finest streets of Florence.
2: Just like Nona cooked it.
1: Oh, yeah.
0: Two Guys Named Chris. 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

92. 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I hope you support it. For the 4th of July, we're in honor of America's 250th birthday. This weekend, at some point, I will watch the movie Saving Private Ryan. I've been told it is one of the best and the most patriotic movies of all time, and I've been told it's amazing. So I'm going to watch it this weekend.

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Hey, it's Rachel here, and thanks for hanging out with me, but it's time for me to go. Hope you have a great rest of your Wednesday, and I'll see you same time tomorrow. BB Shea will be taking over from here. He'll take you into your afternoon drive. All right, see you tomorrow, Rock 92.

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Hi, this is Chris Kelly. Tomorrow morning on the Two Guys and Chris Show, our official attorney, Lisa Lanier, will join us for Lawyer Up inside several legal cases, including the Mexican Batman. He practices vigilante justice. Is he breaking the law? Lisa will tell us tomorrow at 8 o'clock. 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

It's not surprising. 12% of adults say that they do not and have never had a credit card. I didn't get my first one until I was 30, and it was a terrible mistake. 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

0: Rock 92 is as local as you can get. We've been rocking the triad for decades and laughing along with the two guys named Chris Show. Thanks for being part of the family. 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

Rock 92, I am BB Shea here with your afternoon weather update from the Go Green Plumbing, Heating, Air, and Electrical Weather Center. It's about 85 degrees right now, feels like 100, and the only thing you need to know is that it is hot, and it's going to continue to be hot into the 4th of July weekend. It can reach upwards of 100 degrees on Thursday, Friday, and Saturday. So I know you're going to be out grilling, so make sure to stay hydrated. I know it's tempting to drink beer, but sneak in some water from time to time. It's going to be hot. Rock 92.

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So a list was just released of the most and least educated cities in America. North Carolina had two cities, Durham Chapel Hill at number two and Raleigh Cary in seventh place. I wonder where Greensboro fell. Maybe middle of the pack. Rock 92.

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So the Department of Justice announced that they have seized nearly 400 websites involved in the unauthorized streaming of the FIFA World Cup. Wait, you can't watch stuff illegally now? What happened to this country?

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A new survey revealed 53% of people would keep their current car forever if they had the choice. Yeah, I like my car. It's fine. Why not? Rock 92.

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So Chris Kelly recently went to a birthday party, and his nephew said something about the two guys named Chris show that none of us really disagree with. 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
7: Last year, I had back pain radiating down my right leg. 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

Ah!

Rock 92, I am BD Shea. Thanks for hanging out with me during your drive home this Wednesday afternoon. We are in the middle of 75 minutes of non-stop rock. The Cars are on right now.

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11: Man, B.B. Shea was telling me he had more stomach pains yesterday.
12: And I think, I think it's because of me.
13: You said that, yep. I think you're right.
12: Yesterday came in and I was like, what do you think about the overtime rule in World Cup soccer? And I just blasted him. That's how we started 24 hours ago. So today he comes walking in and I said, what do you think about what the Supreme Court did with trans athletes? Let's go.
14: And frankly, neither of you has enough information.
13: No.
12: No, we don't.
13: We don't.
12: It's like, I don't know, man. I was like, I don't know either, man.
14: Yeah.
2: Oh, you guys came together on something.
12: We bonded over that. What do you think about LeBron James? Go. And we're talking about him leaving the Lakers and all that stuff. I'm worried about you. Think you have an ulcer condition.
13: Yeah, I think it's stress related, and I'm nervous about it.
12: You're stressed. Yeah. You know why? Because of me.
13: Because of you.
12: You're stressed.
13: It all boils down to you.
12: Let me say this. I once had a pre-ulcer condition. I thought I had an ulcer. It was when I first started working here. I had a lot of responsibility.
14: Ironically, the boss you had at the time gave you the ulcer.
12: He did. He did. I was doing the promotions department, and I was broadcasting on the morning show. So I was working a ton of... Oh, that's what you do.
13: That's exactly what I do.
12: I just thought of that.
13: Literally the exact same thing that I do.
14: This is just passed down to the next generation. My God.
12: This is exactly what you do.
2: You get to do this to somebody else someday.
12: Man. Yeah. And I'd been doing the morning show about 3 months. Oh, my God, that's exactly, exactly what you're doing.
14: Here we are.
12: It's unbelievable. And I started vomiting heavily every single night, and it was a painful. It was a painful thing. So, and I was working a ton and trying to, and it was a lot of stress. And the morning radio show host said, "You've got an ulcer. Yeah, I almost guarantee you have an ulcer." So I went to the doctor, and it was a pre-ulcer condition. It wasn't even an ulcer. I can't imagine what an actual ulcer feels like, because that was a horrible burning pain. Yeah. They gave me Zantac, which was prescription at the time, and it was like, that's the best drug I've ever taken. It knocked that right out.
14: It's you see people who have ulcers, like in movies, they're just constantly eating like Tums.
12: Yes.
14: And taking Zantac and anything. Yeah.
12: And milk.
14: Because it's just all the time, it's on fire.
12: Do you know, at that time, the doctor said, well, first, I was warned, just don't eat any spicy foods. You know, whatever you do, don't eat spicy food. But we used to go to Long Star Steakhouse every day.
2: Oh, man.
12: I was going to a steakhouse, and I love their flaming chili.
2: Can you make it a little extra flaming, please?
12: So I remember this like it was yesterday. This happened 30 years ago. And my friend Andrew and I went to Lone Star Steakhouse, and I said, boy, that ulcer really kicked last night. I mean, what happened is it would be all right during the day, but at night it would really flare. And so we're sitting there, and the waitress came over and said, got a good deal on that flaming hot chili today. And I looked at Andrew, and I said, do you think that would bother my ulcer? And he, nah,
13: you're good. Worth it.
14: Yeah, chef added some extra spices.
2: He must not have liked you.
12: Well, he's like, what are you, some sort of pansy? Let's go. Get in there. Get it. And I'd already spent several nights vomiting, and it would flare at night. And so she brought out that flaming hot chili from Longhorn Steakhouse or Lone Star, whichever it was. And it had like red Texas Peat on the top of it, surrounded by jalapeno peppers.
14: Oh, yeah.
12: Like it was, and cheese, and then the hot chili, you know. And I ate the whole cup of it, which was good going down. Oh, my God. 5 hours later. It was so bad. So I feel for you. I know your pain. I know what you're going through.
14: Yeah, I'm worried about them.
12: Mm-hmm. Yeah, well.
14: It definitely seems ulcerish the way it just comes on.
12: A lot of stress.
14: Yeah.
12: A lot of stress for you. Mm-hmm. We had that meeting yesterday, and I made another scene.
13: Yeah. You know, the meeting is right about the time it started flaring up.
12: That's it.
13: So
12: that's it. Yeah, so just some technical behind-the-scenes stuff happens. And you know what I learned about myself? I guess I raised my voice some. And later, I guess everybody on the hall heard it. So everybody was texting me and saying, what's going on? Why are you? What's wrong? I didn't think I was yelling. I just thought I had raised my voice. You know, I didn't think they were like, you were yelling up and down the hall. My wife says this when I'm on the phone with the diesel. Mm-hmm. She'll say, you're yelling,
14: and you're louder than you think.
12: I'm not.
14: Well, and also I think, well, our friend Chris Dem used to point this out too.
12: Mm-hmm.
14: When you snap,
12: you
14: don't even realize it. And I think that's when you get loud, because he used to say that one day you're just going to kill the littlest patriot with your bare hands. You won't even realize it till after it's been done and you've just crashed his neck.
12: You know his theory on that was, he'd get into my face over something, probably like Patriot football.
14: Yeah. Uh-huh.
12: And I would slam him against a wall. Okay. Not knowing my own strength. And his eyes would go black and blood would just start to seep out. You know how you see in the movies?
14: Yeah. And
12: so slowly. And then his lifeless body would just crumple to the ground. And then I'd be like, oh my God.
13: What did I do?
12: I just killed him.
14: 100%.
12: You see that in movies all the time.
14: Oh, yeah.
12: It's like, oh, man,
14: I think that's how you don't realize, much like the Incredible Hulk. So when you start to get riled up, Yeah. I don't think you realize it, and mm-hmm. your voice just keeps getting loud. Because I got texts last night.
12: Yeah.
14: And it's like, is Chris Kelly okay? And I'm like, yeah, why? Yeah.
15: It was the talk of the town yesterday. I didn't hear it. I was in a soundproof booth, and then somebody said, do you know what happened up there?
12: Yeah.
15: I didn't know. I don't know.
12: I didn't know. It went so quickly throughout the building.
13: I didn't think you... I was in the meeting. I didn't think you were yelling. You did raise your voice. Yeah. Yelling is a bit of a stretch.
12: That's what I thought.
13: You were just trying to be heard.
12: Yeah. I was trying to be heard.
13: Yeah.
14: But at that moment, BB's stomach was like...
13: Yeah, I was over there. You didn't know I was struggling worse than you were.
12: You and I should have, at that meeting, like we sit across from each other, we should have like a little signal. You can tell me you're going overboard.
13: We did have a code. Kind of like the bear and the major D's. Like, I need to flash some stuff to you.
12: Yes. That's you're right. They have a little signal here and there, like tap your chest or something.
15: You would not be receptive to that.
12: No, that's true.
15: That's an emotional moment.
12: I worry
15: there.
12: About that.
13: I did try to mouth some, you know, reassuring words to you yesterday, but you were not having it.
12: Well, I appreciate the.
14: Oh yeah, once he gets going, you can't calm him down.
13: I was like, it's gonna be okay.
14: No. You got to let him just fly.
12: You know, the problem, the issue was technology moving forward, and I was like, I don't want to do it that way. I don't want to do it like that.
14: Yeah.
12: Why? Because that's not the way I've done it. Because I'm not doing it that way.
15: So you decided to go home and watch your TiVo and call it a day.
12: I got an update on TiVo, but it's not yet on the grid.
15: Okay.
12: Can't share it yet. No. That's Diesel's thing. You know, he and my friend who, my pickleball partner, who has a TiVo. And they sent the specialist out yesterday to see him.
15: The TiVo specialist. He's still alive.
12: That's Will. They had to wake him up.
14: They had to bring him from the home.
13: They had to unfreeze him.
12: It is funny because I think of TiVo. I know it's out of favor now, and it's, you know, it's not the technology. But I pointed out yesterday, it's not that old. Well, it's almost 30 years old. You know, Red Rachel had to say, and she said to her mom, you know, that TiVo is almost 30 years old. And her mom said, no, it's from the 90s. That's 30 years ago.
15: Almost.
12: When you think like that, it's a blink.
14: Don't get them riled up.
12: It's a blink from the year 2000. Today, this is sports related. It's Bobby Bonilla Day. Do you know those stories?
13: Oh, yeah.
14: Love Bobby Bonilla Day.
12: The way time passes, you don't have any idea about who Bobby Bonilla is. He played for the New York Mets. And they call today Bobby Bonilla Day because he structured his contract in a way. Actually, I heard the whole story today. When he left the Mets, they released him, I believe it was 06, and they owed him like $5.5 million. And instead of paying that up front, they wanted to invest that $5.5 million. So they said, let's restructure so you defer that payment, and with interest, we'll pay you a certain amount every single year on today's date, July 1st. So that's why it's called Bobby Bonilla Day.
14: Was he the first MLB athlete to have a deferred?
12: He may have been, but I didn't know this until I read about it this morning, because today is Bobby Bonilla Day. They invested that money with the Madoffs, with Bernie Madoff. So they lost.
13: Whoa.
12: They lost that $5.5 million. The ownership of the Mets at the time was in with Madoff friends.
13: We got a great guy.
14: What this guy's doing with money is unbelievable.
12: So meanwhile, the amount they owed him went from $5 million to $25 million because of the interest that it, you know, the compounding interest over the few years that they didn't. So they owe him $25 million. So from 2011 through 2035, they have to pay him a little over $1 million every single year on this day, even though he hasn't played baseball in 20 years. He hasn't played in 20 years, and they keep on. But so he waited five. But instead of getting $5 million, he gets $1 million+ a year every single year.
14: I don't know if you know this, but I wonder, is there an agent that still gets a cut?
12: I bet so.
14: Does Bobby Bonilla still have an agent?
12: Well, if he had it at the time.
14: Does that guy also get 10%?
12: Yeah, I bet he gets $100,000.
14: Yeah, he knows summertime. Hey, let's go.
12: Yeah, July 1st. It's Bobby Bonilla Day.
15: Wow.
12: Not for anything he did on the field, but because he made this lucrative deal and deferred all the payment. It's like, what's his name's doing now?
14: Oh, Shohei?
12: Shohei.
14: Yeah, he's creating generational wealth.
12: Well, I mean, he's got probably six generations of wealth. Because he's making a ton of money, I'm sure, with endorsements and all that. But he's going to get paid long after long after he's retired.
14: I can't imagine what he gets from endorsements in Japan alone.
12: Oh, can you imagine? That's probably where he makes most of his endorsement money. Yeah. That is he structured his contract. This is a baseball player, you know, Shohei.
15: Of course.
12: You know him.
15: He's my favorite.
12: The Japanese phenom who came over, now is a Dodger. he structured his so he gets like $1 million a year. But when he retires, he starts getting like $20 million a year for many years.
14: Yeah.
12: They don't have to pay it now. They pay it later. And actually, they may be getting a deal because later the money will be, you know, the star athlete will be making more money. But he's going to get paid forever and ever and ever. It's incredible. What do you think of the LeBron news, Biggie? Speaking of sports dirt, leaving the Lakers.
14: I think this was a what you would call a mutual separation.
12: Agreed.
14: I think the Lakers wanted him to go, mm-hmm. and he wanted out. And I think it's just, I think everyone's happy.
12: Do you think he will finish with the Cavaliers or the Warriors? Those are the two teams I hear most.
14: So a little bit, I don't want to go too inside. Mm. The Warriors, I'm not as sure now because I think he was hoping for an Anthony Davis reunion.
12: Mm-hmm.
14: And Anthony Davis is currently on the Washington Wizards, who have said, we have no interest in
12: trading
14: him.
12: Oh, they're not going
14: to
12: trade him. Okay.
14: So now I think it leans back to the Cavs or Miami with Giannis.
12: That's possible. BBJ is a big LeBron fan. Let me make a couple of observations about LeBron. I think if he were to go back to Cleveland to tie up his career on both ends and winning a championship in the middle with the Cavs, his image would it'd be better for his image. Don't you think that would be like, okay, 100%. That's pretty cool for LeBron.
13: Yeah.
12: And the fans there would so embrace that.
13: They would, mm-hmm. for sure.
12: I would be there for the super team with the Warriors, all those old players with Steph and him.
14: And Draymond.
12: And
14: Jimmy Butler comes back.
12: That would be, I'd be interested in seeing that. And let me ask you this. Now, you're much more into the NBA, and certainly you're a big, huge LeBron fan, B.B. Shea. I feel like his Laker years, even though he's won a championship, don't really get the credit they maybe deserve. It's like a non-factor almost.
13: Yeah, it's kind of lackluster. I think people expected a lot more. You know, the team has had very many different iterations since he came in. He won a championship early.
12: In the bubble.
13: In the bubble, which gets an asterisk. I don't understand why, but it does.
12: You know why.
13: But
12: I don't agree with it.
13: Yeah,
12: he still won.
14: He played in how they had him play.
12: Yeah, they won. And he, by the way, I just heard this, was pretty instrumental in keeping the league alive during COVID. He was the player saying, because they were ready to cancel it, and he said, no, we need to play. That's why they created the bubble at Disney World, so that they could go down there and play those games, mm-hmm. and we could watch it on TV. So, I mean, good for him for doing that. And they won the championship.
13: Yeah. I think his time in L.A. made him a legend, mm-hmm. because he broke so many records, won a championship with a third different team, mm-hmm. and things like that. But overall, it kind of seems like, it just seems a little forgettable.
12: Yeah. Even though he broke all the records and all that stuff in L.A.
14: Yeah. And the Lakers team is now a Luka Doncic team.
12: No doubt.
14: They said last year they kind of pitched to him, hey, you know, this is going to be your team starting after next season because LeBron's going to go.
12: And don't you think, too, totally agree with that, don't you think that Laker fans, they so love Magic and Kareem and Kobe. It's like they never really embraced LeBron.
14: No, they said a poll of Laker fans showed like 60 to 70% were happy LeBron goes. They said that no one, since Kobe's death, no one will ever compare in a Laker mindset to Kobe.
12: Yeah.
14: Ever.
12: Well, true, but still you want great players, and he's still great.
13: I mean, he's still a great player. Yeah, but he was never going to be Kobe in L.A.
12: No. But even if he's not, I mean, no one's going to be Jordan in Chicago, but if Derrick Rose played great, they certainly embrace him.
14: Yeah.
12: So it's like, why? I don't know why. They just did not embrace him.
14: No, he always felt to me like he was just on loan.
12: Right.
14: Does that make sense?
12: But he played his most seasons in L.A.
13: In L.A.
14: He played great every year.
12: I know.
14: Yeah.
12: He's still great last year?
14: Yeah.
12: Yeah. It's a little surprising. If he had played his whole career in Cleveland and won like three championships there, I think he'd be beloved. Mm-hmm. I think he would be more beloved than he is. Not that he cares about that.
14: Well, and apparently the Lakers front office, late in the season last year, he said, we need defense.
12: Mm-hmm.
14: Like, if we're not going to get it this season, we need to make sure we get it next season. And they were like, well, we don't have any money to get defense.
12: Mm-hmm.
14: And apparently that was kind of the writing on the wall was, if you go, we can pay for some defense because the money will be freed up.
12: But I won't be here.
14: But I won't be here.
12: Yeah.
14: And I think right then and there. But he wanted out, too. There was no...
12: Well, that's what the sales guy said to me in the meeting yesterday. They said, if you leave, we can do it the way you want. I was like, yeah, but I won't be here. That's how they treat me.
15: Very good point.
12: I don't think you know what you mean by that. Anyway, I was a little bit surprised. I thought he'd be back with the Lakers, personally. But anyway, he goes on to...
13: I think the most logical thing for him to do would be to go to Cleveland.
12: I do, too.
13: Cleveland or Miami. Yeah.
12: I'd go to Cleveland and play two seasons. And, you know, call it a day. Now, here's his...
14: Bronny still has a job, by the way.
12: With the Lakers.
14: I was shocked. Yeah. I thought they had till, I believe, midnight to pick up his contract, and they did.
12: Here's some trivia for you. B.B. Shea erroneously thought Bronny's girlfriend was pregnant. He reported that to me today. B.B. Shea said, and Bronny's girlfriend's pregnant. And I was like, boom, I put it front on the grid. 5 minutes later, he said, incorrect information. Apologies.
14: Sorry.
15: I'm not supposed to assume things like that.
12: I raised my voice.
13: I saw a picture of him and his girlfriend with an ultrasound. Apparently, it was not him.
12: Oh, she looked pregnant.
13: Yeah.
12: Hey, when's the baby due? There's no baby. Well, hey, Bronny'd smack you. Then LeBron'd smack you.
13: Yeah.
12: Then they'd all smack you. So, anyway, there's only been one grandfather ever to play in the NBA. Because B.B. Shea was saying, do you think if that were the case, would LeBron be the first grandfather to play in the NBA? And I thought there'd be more because, I mean, let's face it, you know, young guys, whatever. You know, you know what I'm talking about.
13: Yeah. I think there'd only be one.
12: Oh, you did?
13: Yeah.
12: There is one. There's only one.
13: Robert Parrish.
12: The Chief. That's right.
13: Good really? Call.
12: That is correct.
13: Good pull, Biggs.
12: He scored over 2,000 points as a grandfather, and he's the only one. The Chief.
14: He was a Charlotte Hornet for a while.
12: Hall of Famer with the Celtics.
14: Yes, and my father loved him. And
12: you like the Chief?
14: I mean, oh, yeah. He was... You know, he's big, did that hook shot type deal too a lot, and he just...
12: Did he bring his grandkids out on the court for like shoot-around? Is that how you knew?
14: But I know he played a long, long time.
12: He did. He played a long, long time. The other piece of sports dirt today is from the World Cup. It looks like Ecuador's got a legitimate complaint to FIFA. They lost to Mexico, so they're bounced. Mexico got its first knockout round win in 40 years. But the Ecuadorian team is complaining that all the Mexican fans were outside their hotel chanting and screaming in the night, so none of them got any sleep the night before the game. They just kept on...
14: I believe it.
12: Yeah, I do too. They're so passionate about that stuff. So they were singing songs and everything, keeping the Ecuadorian players
14: awake. I told BB, I don't know what it was. I didn't sleep good last night.
12: Were there fans outside? Heck, I'll wait.
15: They're usually out there.
12: That happens a lot. That happens a lot. Then you don't
14: I don't know what happened. I slept like... 2.5 hours really hard, and then I was just awake.
12: Sometimes it happens, you know?
14: Yeah, it's the worst.
12: I had to get, I played pickleball late into the night. I just, with my new on my toes.
15: You just can't stop.
12: I can't stop. The guys were like, one more game. I was like, yes.
14: Yes, I'm balling.
12: Let's do it. I swore to you yesterday I'd never have another Celsius. I'm halfway through one right now.
15: You lied to us.
12: I did.
14: What happened?
12: Well, they lied to me. I lied to you.
15: Yesterday was a rough day.
12: Exactly.
15: Yesterday.
14: But so you're back on Diet Coke, so I figured that would be.
12: I already had one of those this morning, too.
15: Just have both. Oh, you are, drinking both.
12: Golly. That's why I'm balling. That's why I'm in here in a better mood.
14: Oh, my God. We're going to have to drag you off the floor later.
12: Exactly. Exactly.
14: I'm crashing. We might have to get you a bottled Diet Coke, which is like the ultimate.
15: Oh, yeah.
14: Well, you're in trouble.
12: I looked at them. I looked at them already in the machine.
14: Oh, yeah.
12: But I went with the
14: That's how I know when you're down bad is when I've seen you come in here with a bottled Diet Coke because you do not like
12: it. I almost did that yesterday after that terrible meeting where I had to raise my voice. It was awful. I was head to head with authority, and I never like being in that position. Never.
14: Does it make you feel a little good to know that when you do raise your voice, everyone notices? Yes. Like a little.
12: It's a broadcaster, you know?
15: I mean, it was, like I said, I didn't hear it at all. I couldn't hear it, but everybody in the hallways was like, do you know what's going on in there?
12: It's happening way more frequently than it used to.
13: You know, yeah, you say you hate butting heads with authority, but it happens so often.
12: All the time.
13: Yeah. You don't stray away from it.
12: I don't. No. I know. Isn't that odd?
14: Yeah. I'm waiting to see a body thud at the bottom of the stairs. Toss up on who's. I mean, I can make a board with the like the top three,
12: right? And whoever, like the person in authority, like their heads turned the wrong way on their body. You know,
14: well, why do they call it live?
12: So.
14: It's in her. It's in
12: is
14: house.
12: That live? No. How's that for you? Yeah. How live was that? Let's do this. We'll do it live. Well, I'm going to push you down these stairs live right now.
14: Is Chris okay? I don't think so.
12: Call the authorities. Call 911. He is not
14: He's still
12: okay.
14: breathing. It's shallow, but he's breathing.
12: He is not okay. I have some things to look forward to in July.
14: Okay.
12: Today's the 1st of July. We're on it. Well, this weekend.
14: Of course.
12: This is your 250th birthday of the country. Events throughout the country to celebrate, of course. World Cup runs through the 19th. USA plays tonight.
14: They do.
12: Bosnia-Herzegovina.
14: Yep.
12: Couldn't find it on a map. What do I care?
15: How dare you?
12: We're winning that game tonight. Am I right? Am I right? Come on.
14: I hope so. You're in the majority. Mm-hmm. A lot of people are saying, oh, U.S. is going to dominate, which makes me nervous.
12: Soccer, though.
14: You just...
12: Yeah, but come on. 1-0 can be the final, you know.
14: Oh, yeah.
12: So, I don't know. It's hard to dominate a soccer game. BB Shea's predicting France to win it, which they look great.
14: They do.
12: I mean, even I know that. Bosnia tonight. I don't know what time's the game.
13: 8 o'clock.
12: 8 o'clock Eastern. Yeah. I will not watch it. Tour de France this weekend. The only thing I find more boring. Although now I'm a cyclist.
14: Oh, yeah.
12: So maybe. Maybe I'll get into that. Major League Baseball All-Star Game on the 14th. 2 weeks. Not into
13: no
12: it.
13: No interest.
12: No, not into it. Yeah. I used to. That used to really mean something.
14: Used to love it. I still watch the Home Run Derby. Something about that still brings me.
12: You know, in the 70s and 80s, that was a big thing because the National League and the American League didn't get along. And they never played each other. So it was a good thing. And the British Open is the 16th, starts on the
15: 16th. I thought you said this was stuff we're supposed to be looking forward to.
12: Yeah, so well, here's one for you, little lady. Okay. The WNBA All-Star Game.
15: Oh, hey, boy. Yeah. I won't miss it. Oof.
14: As you know, the Commissioner's Cup wrapped up last night.
12: Oh, indeed.
14: The New York Liberty.
12: I recorded. Please. don't spoil it for me. I'm racing home.
14: Let's go to Amazon Prime for the coverage. Let's not.
12: Minions and Monsters in theaters today.
14: It's going to be a giant one.
12: Is it? They had a Minions and Monsters like singing contest. We have the winner of that.
14: This is unbelievable.
12: It's a big thing. It's a cool thing.
14: Well, it's the winner is.
12: It's incredible. Isn't
14: yeah.
12: It? Well, we have the winner next here on the Two Guys and Christian. And a little more entertainment news. Netflix is using the AI voice of a long dead actor for a new project. How's it sound? We'll preview it next. Two Guys Named Chris show.
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12: We're just talking about that. movie. Is it Minions? What's it called exactly?
14: Minions and Monsters. I believe this is the fifth Minions movie now.
15: They're still making these.
14: They make $1 billion kids every time them. They put one out.
12: I saw the first.
14: Yeah.
12: I didn't take my kids, but I saw it.
15: Yeah, you just weird. Went to a kids movie yourself?
12: I'm going to do that with Toy Story 5 eventually. I will get in there to see that by myself.
14: Apparently, I have seen online that adults are pushing back because people are like, you're not going to see Toy Story 5 alone, are you? But that's been around so long now, they're like, I am, because I was 6 years old when this came out.
12: And now he's 26, you know? And
14: yeah, I was 36.
12: Right.
14: Oh, God.
12: That's right. Yeah. First one came out in 1995. I mean, I took my kids to see the, but now they're 20 and they don't have the interest, but I do because I love the story. So, yes, I'm pushing back. Am I a pervert? In some ways, sure. But I
14: want to be in there. Was weird.
12: So, I've only seen the first Minions. This is Minions and Monsters. So they have a singing contest, I guess, to sound like a minion singing?
14: I guess, yes, but I'm blown away by this.
12: We have the winner.

0: Was that some sort of minion language? That
1: yeah, they speak a language. I've only seen the trailers, but I guess they speak a language. They started in Despicable Me.
2: And that's what I never understood, because the whole point is there are these little like side characters that don't speak. Like, they, I mean, they make noises and they say a couple words you can distinguish here and there. But when I found out they were making a Minions movie, I'm like, well, there can't be any dialogue in it because they don't talk. Yeah, they have their own little language that you can't understand.
1: I guess they make them talk a little bit.
0: I saw Despicable Me. I don't think I've seen any of the Minions. Because they were the breakout characters from the...
2: But that's just what I don't understand. They made sense as little side annoying side characters.
0: Just like B.B. Shea.
2: Yeah. You don't always understand what he's saying.
0: You don't understand what he's saying. No. He's a little annoying guy.
2: But people like him.
0: But he's liked, you know. But can he carry a franchise?
2: Well, I guess we'll find out.
0: Can. Let's spin off. I mean, you're gonna, you know, after yesterday, you're going to have my job soon. So, yeah, it's possible he can carry a franchise. Well, anyway, they had that singing contest. That was 26-year-old Rinya Kondo. She got the Golden Banana Trophy after winning yesterday for that, which is it was very, very impressive.
1: God, this is shocking. The first Minions movie came out in 2015.
0: My kids were, my son was 10, my daughter was 7, so that's.
1: Yeah, and that was a spinoff from Despicable Me. They're still making Despicable Me's.
0: That's right.
1: But it's one of those things. They make $1 billion when you put them out.
0: Yeah, so they'll keep. Of course,
2: I mean, Despicable Me, the original was amazing. I remember when I saw it. Yeah. It was great.
0: Yeah, I saw it the one time in the theater. Biggie saw something called Obsession yesterday. Totally other end of the spectrum. Loved it. Loved it.
1: I did love it.
0: It's great. It's a great
1: I was
0: movie.
1: Worried it was overhyped to me. And it was not.
0: No, it's fantastic.
1: I thought it was so good. Great idea.
0: Mm-hmm.
1: Great acting.
0: Agreed.
1: She, the lead, the female lead, is fantastic.
0: No name actors, low budget. It's great when you see a movie can do that, you know?
1: I mean, it is. I would say I didn't have really too many jump scares, but the anxiety it builds.
0: Great.
1: And just the feeling of just, ugh.
0: It's like an old idea. With a fresh spin, it's like one person's obsessed with the other, but who's really obsessed and who's the real villain?
2: And a very, it's a huge exaggeration, not even a huge exaggeration, somewhat of an exaggeration of reality with how we treat relationships now, too.
0: Mm-hmm. People become obsessed with each other.
2: Because, you know, we can always see where they are, look at locations, where were you?
0: That's right.
2: Texting all the time, calling all the time. So to me, I thought that was an interesting play that they did there.
0: I can't tell you how many times I've been driving home and my wife will say, turn in there, get me Chick-fil-A. I mean, she knows. She knows where I am at all.
2: You didn't buy something called a One Wish Willow at any point, did you?
0: Well, she may have. Yeah. It's possible.
1: I think it's hilarious how those are selling out everywhere.
0: That's another thing. You know, that's it's an amazing thing. But it's a great movie.
1: Overall, I could not recommend it more. I thought it was great.
0: It was, and your full review will be coming in October.
1: Yes.
0: Mm-hmm. Mark your calendars now, because Biggie does his 30 days. We're exactly halfway through the year. Today's the halfway point.
1: Wow.
0: So, yeah, today's it. You know, first 6 months
1: all right.
0: gone. I think 2026 has been remarkable.
3: Oh, yeah. So many good things.
2: Not that much crying. That.
3: Yeah.
0: B.B. Shea pet peeve at the end of the year when you say it's a terrible year, because why? Every year you're like, this is awful. This is an awful
3: That's one of my biggest things when people are like, 2020, whatever, was just terrible. I'm like, no, the year wasn't terrible. Your life sucked around the year. That's what happened.
1: My years keep getting worse. So
3: it's true.
1: I will say about 2022, it started really going downhill.
0: Well, I think the one year you can say was really awful was 2020.
1: Yeah,
0: because for everybody.
1: Everybody.
0: Except Rachel, who loved COVID. Because she got to stay home from school.
2: Yeah. I mean, I can't wait for the next one.
0: I know. You've said. Let me breathe on you. I'll be patient zero, and that'll probably
2: is
0: start.
2: Is your rage contagious?
0: If it was, we'd all be out of business.
3: It is contagious because I'm suffering from it right now.
0: He is. That's true. He's got the ulcer from it. There's an update, too, on the movie, or excuse me, it's a Netflix series based on Willy Wonka. It's a competition, right? It's a real competition. Yeah, I think they're doing like a, you know how Squid Games became a real competition. I think this is a real competition.
1: So somebody's really looking for a golden ticket?
0: Well, they call it a competition series. Wonka's the Golden Ticket.
1: Okay.
0: But for the trailer, and this is on Netflix, they couldn't get a voice they liked as much as Gene Wilder. So they're using AI to do Gene Wilder's voice. So Gene Wilder, of course, started Willy Wonka and the Chocolate Factory.
4: For the first time in decades,
0: that's not him.
4: I'm opening my beloved
0: but it's AI
4: Chocolate
0: him.
4: Factory. A whole new generation of real-life golden ticket holders will compete for a life-changing prize. Or say a most unfortunate goodbye. Marvel at the magic you remember and delight in my newest wonders beyond imagination.
0: What are your thoughts on his voice?
1: Yeah,
0: it doesn't sound this way.
1: It does not sound like him to me at all. It sounds like somebody trying to do his voice.
0: Yeah.
2: Is this the best AI can do?
0: It should be better than that, really.
2: It should sound exactly like him.
0: I saw in the preview, they have 12 golden ticket winners who are real people. And when the elevators open, there's that magical land with the chocolate river and all that.
3: Oh, man.
0: I've never seen it, so I don't know anything about it. I don't know the Willy Wonka.
3: It's a magical movie.
0: I've heard. I wish I had seen it. I don't know it.
1: A little bit disturbing, too. Oftentimes, I think, should I have been watching that as a child?
0: Right.
1: Especially one scene involving a tunnel.
0: Is that right? Yeah.
1: Yeah. Some real graphic images that have gone through the years kind of pass by, but still love it.
0: There's an Oompa Loompa from the original movie from 1971 who will be back for the competition series on Netflix. And it's a real thing. Someone will win. They are the golden ticket winners, and they will win. I'm sure it's already been recorded and everything.
1: Oh, yeah.
0: It's already in and all. But anyhow, they're doing that on Netflix, and they're using AI for his voice. 4th of July, of course, coming up. Saturday, America's 250th birthday. Quick note on the band Chicago. Saturday in the park. Saturday in the park. Think it was the 4th of July. This will probably be played all over America. This is the last time it'll be on a Saturday until 2037. They have 11 years to wait for them. Apparently they cash in every time it's on a Saturday.
1: Oh, I'm sure the streams just shoot up.
0: Yeah, that's probably what will happen. Also, Travis and Taylor, their wedding very likely is Friday.
1: They say,
0: Friday. Yeah, this is it.
2: I still don't believe them.
0: You still think they're going to do it somewhere else?
2: I'll believe it when I see it.
0: They said they're building a giant castle inside Madison Square Garden for the wedding, and then after the wedding for the big party the next day, which would be the 4th of July. They're talking about making it
3: bouncy houses.
2: Travis had to have something he wanted.
3: Travis, what would you like?
5: Bouncy house. But like a castle. I wouldn't be like king.
2: I think they'll have a mechanical bull.
5: A really cool party. Not like one of those lame-o parties, but like a really cool party.
3: Pasta bar.
5: Keggers.
0: Chocolate fountain. Yeah. Chocolate fountain for Travis.
1: I think we could have the world's best chefs here.
3: Pasta bar.
0: I feel like he will be putting his mouth under a chocolate fountain at some point.
1: Yeah.
2: He's got to have some fun. Come on.
0: Guests were asked to sign away rights to appear on camera, so there could be a special documentary made about the wedding. No, I mean, this is just speculation here, you know. Guests were forced to sign an NDA, a non-disclosure agreement, for not talking about the wedding in the meantime. Taylor's plane touched down in Morristown, New Jersey yesterday. All eyes on Taylor Swift's plane as the wedding apparently is getting ready to take place.
1: But you know, I'm torn on this because I kind of wish they could have a quiet wedding, but do you think they both realize there's no way they could have a quiet under the radar wedding? So they're like, just do it in front of everybody.
2: But there is a way. They're choosing not to. There is totally a way to have, I mean, we've had a couple celebrities recently that had, I mean, big celebrities that have had quiet weddings.
0: Holland, Zendaya.
1: Yeah.
0: Those are the ones.
2: Nobody knew they were married. They could, but they have made it this big thing. They, you know, they've posted about it. They've made it a big deal, and they can say that they don't want it to be, but there is a way.
1: But to me, Taylor's tracked more than any other celebrity. I mean, they know when her plane's taking off and landing.
0: But do you think they could put a double in her plane and put her on a different plane? You know, is that the way you would do it?
1: I don't know.
0: You know what I read is they did want to do it somewhere private, like Rhode Island, but that security concerns forced them into this big thing because you can get so much more security. And I mean, they're closing off the streets around Madison Square Garden. B.B. Shea called it selfish to do that. I mean, it's the 4th of July weekend.
1: Oh, yeah.
0: It's the 250th anniversary of the country, and they're doing that. Rumors that Tim McGraw, Stevie Nicks, and Ed Sheeran will perform, and the National Guard will have to be on the scene because of all the added security.
1: Yeah, Stevie Nicks, I think, is pretty much confirmed because she loves Stevie Nicks.
0: That's correct. They're talking about Zoe Kravitz being there, They're talking about Selena Gomez. They're friends, right?
1: She and best Selena. Friends, yeah.
0: Ed Sheeran. And there yesterday, a huge red carpet was rolled out at Madison Square Garden. When workers were asked, why are you rolling this out? They said, I don't know. And they're saying also there were trucks outside of Madison Square Garden with the label Garden Party over the side of it. So I guess that's, I mean, it's, it seems pretty official now.
1: If you were working Madison Square Garden, mm-hmm. would it, I mean, and I bet they've had to sign NDAs. Mm-hmm. Would it be worth it, though, to risk it to get a picture?
0: Ooh, Taylor, to try to get a picture with Taylor Swift.
1: You know you'll get $50,000 mm-hmm. from TMZ. Or do you? Are you so worried about being sued, though?
0: I would probably not do that. I don't think I would. Yeah. But boy, you would get some money from TMZ. If you got a picture somehow of Taylor mm-hmm. Swift inside the venue as the wedding yeah. took place, you know, will there be cameras present so we see like highlights of it? I don't know.
1: Well, it sounds like she's making a. Mm-hmm. What she did with her concert tour.
0: Yeah.
1: You know, they could make a documentary and probably sell it to Hulu for $100 million.
0: Oh, yeah. Well, people online are like, it's America's royal wedding. You know, they're
1: kind of is.
0: I mean, I guess.
2: They're oversaturating themselves. They are making me so mad. I don't hate them, but I'm so excited for this to be over.
0: What's the biggest celebrity wedding?

0: I bet you by the end he's got like a big party hat on. He's out there on the dance floor, like doing the Macarena.
1: Yeah.
0: That's
1: how it's going to be like, I signed an NDA for this.
0: That's how I picture
2: it. She knows who she's marrying, okay?
0: There is a comedian, Tim Hawkins, who talks about the wedding songs. We were just saying that Tim McGraw will perform, Stevie Nicks may perform, Ed Sheeran. This is Tim Hawkins, who has been asked, apparently, to play at several weddings.
3: I had a friend call me not too long ago. He said, dude, I'm getting married. I want you to sing at my wedding. I'm like, okay, I'd be honored. When are you getting married? He goes, in 2 weeks. I'm like, well, thanks for the heads up. I said, okay, when do you want me to sing to the wedding? He goes, well, when the bride's walking down the aisle. I want you to sing then. I said, okay, well, what do you want me to sing? He goes, you pick. Yeah. That's what I was thinking. Half of me's going, no way. The other half of me's like, I can make this a wedding no one's ever going to forget.
4: What's love got to do? Got to do?
3: That wouldn't be very appropriate.
4: Heard it from a friend who... from another, you've been messing around.
3: That wouldn't be good at all.
4: She's my best friend's girl, but she used to be mine.
3: That wouldn't be good at all. Come on, there's a friend over that one.
4: Oh, there's worse.

0: mind, you get what you need.
1: You know, Travis's song is "You Gotta Fight for Your Right to Party." I bet they play that.
2: That's one.
1: He always does that. Coming up here on the Two Guys Named Chris show, the world's fastest pizza maker. Red Rachel, you could give them a run for their money, man. How fast do they make a pizza? We'll ask you how fast you made your fastest pizza.
3: All right.
1: Next year, Two Guys Named Chris show.
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1: We will ask Red Rachel and Biggie their fastest pizza making time, or an approximation of it. You know, Bibi Shea just made a good observation too. I didn't know this. I guess you had heard. We were talking about that Minions movie. Minions and Monsters is coming out soon.

0: And there apparently there's a yellow character from every generation for probably the last 100 years, I guess.
1: Every generation, they have their own character. Like Tweety Bird.
0: Yeah.
1: Woodstock from the Peanuts. Bart Simpson.
0: Tweety was before Woodstock.
1: I think Tweety was before Woodstock.
0: That makes sense.
1: Yeah.
0: I think that's right. Yeah.
1: And then Bart Simpson was for Gen X.
0: Yeah.
1: SpongeBob was for millennials. Mm-hmm. And then now the Minions are for Gen Z.
0: That's right.
2: Yeah. I think Tweety Bird always brings back memories of some teenage years. It was kind of, I don't know how to put this. There's not a kind way to put it, but if you saw like a girl with Tweety Bird seat covers in her car, a little trashy.
0: She's easy.
2: Yeah. Yeah, or if she,
0: little Tweety tattoo.
2: She came in with a Tweety Bird like shirt or sweatpants on, you'd be like, oh yeah.
0: I like a good looking girl, a little bit trashy when I was younger with a Tweety Bird and her top like tied in a knot. Yeah. You know, I like that look.
2: Yeah, I don't know why Tweety Bird called to the sluts.
0: But
2: he did.
3: That's a fact.
1: For a while it turned into the Cookie Monster. I don't know why.
2: You're right.
1: If you saw a lady wearing a Cookie Monster t-shirt, pretty much the same thing.
0: Yeah. A little something.
1: Yeah. Now I think it may be Minions, actually.
0: Really?
1: Yeah. Really?
0: A new generation.
1: Yeah.
0: I like it. Woodstock never got the same treatment.
1: At least I wasn't alive for it. I don't know.
0: I don't think so. Bart, now I wore the Bart Simpson shirt.
2: Yeah.
0: You know this.
2: Oh, yeah.
0: I was in to do the Bart Man.
4: Are we saying if you own some clothes with Minions on them that you're a slut?
2: No, I don't want to put that out there into the world.
0: Yeah.
4: I'm asking for a friend.
0: Yeah, that's probably what they're saying.
2: I've never thought of Minions.
0: I was like that.
2: Oh, this ties into pizza. But I'll never forget, this woman made an absolute scene when I was working at Papa John's one time. I mean, a scene. And one of the guys, that's how I first learned about it. He points to her car, goes, look, Tweety Bird seat covers. Tells you all you need to know.
0: There you have it.
2: And I was like, really? He's like, oh, yeah. He's like, crazy in bed, I bet, too. I'm like, what?
0: Because of Tweety?
2: Tweety Bird. He's like, yeah, you see a girl with Tweety Bird, anything, man. He's like, she's crazy, but you're cooked. You're going to love it.
0: Who's the most iconic character? Tweety, Woodstock, Bart Simpson, SpongeBob, or the Minions? The most iconic
2: SpongeBob character to me.
4: For people my age, it's definitely SpongeBob.
2: Although Bart.
0: I think Bart.
1: Bart had his time, yeah.
0: Yeah, I think Bart Simpson.
2: I think Bart edges SpongeBob, but SpongeBob, I was not a fan, but it was giant.
0: I'll bet the one that's been seen the most is Tweety Bird. Because of all that stuff you're just talking about, and people watch Saturday morning cartoons. Well, I don't know. Woodstock, too. I mean, they're all. And Woodstock was in the paper every single day
2: for
0: 50 years, when Schultz was
2: I still
0: was
2: think I'd put Bart at one and SpongeBob at two. I mean, they're just immortal.
0: They are. SpongeBob is funny. I like SpongeBob. A lot of stoners enjoy SpongeBob.
2: Yeah, they do.
0: Yeah. A lot of that. Of course, now Bart had a song about him. I was singing this. You know, Do the Bart Man?
2: Oh, yeah.
4: Do I?
0: You might.

0: It may be the worst song ever played.
1: And yet, I loved it. I loved it.
2: You haven't heard the Chipmunks if you think this is the worst.
3: I know the Chipmunks too.
1: That too. So the world's fastest pizza maker comes from a Domino's. Red Rachel's dad used to own a Domino's pizza. I guess still does. He used to work at the Domino's.
2: He retired.
1: Oh, he retired, so he does not anymore. She's in Manassas, Virginia. Or excuse me, he, Richard Delsed. He made his history. Three large pizzas. He made them all in 31 seconds. So three pizzas in 31 seconds. It's Domino's world's fastest pizza making competition in Las Vegas. He's the fastest to ever do it. $5,000 is what he won.
2: Wow. Now they look, only $5,000.
1: Only $5,000.
2: Yeah, that's a good question. How did they look?
3: Because most of your big pizza companies have what they call pizza games or something like pizza games. Mm-hmm. But I was always told, like, you could make it quick. It was how quick you could do it. But also, you had to have, like, the right number of pepperoni, the right amount of cheese, and the pizza had to look good.
2: Yeah, they'll do a, at least Domino's does, they do these cut tests, and each store, for depending on the franchise, you have to do a cut test once a week where you send in a picture to make sure that when you cut the slices and you hold them up, that they're the same thickness all the way through. They need to be consistent. And
3: your pepperoni, like, how to make sure your pepperoni is still enough after you cut it.
1: Well, you know, I haven't seen them, but this competition, and they started this, Domino's did in Las Vegas in 1982. This guy, by the way, started in 2012 as a delivery driver. Then he worked his way up to general manager. He's a manager of a Domino's. And in Manassas, Virginia, you have to hand stretch the dough, three pizzas, top one with pepperoni, one with mushroom, and one with cheese. And he did all three in 31 seconds.
3: That's amazing.
2: Impressive.
1: To hand stretch the dough? And to do three of them?
3: Oh, yeah.
2: I have seen people that at least two pizzas they make at a time, you can stretch out two pieces of dough like on top of each other.
1: I bet he did all three.
2: He probably did because I can't think of another way that's possible.
3: And this pepperonis always slow you down no matter what.
1: Because you're laying them
2: out. They're stuck together. And
1: yeah, that's hard. That's tough.
3: Yeah.
1: Man, I am really impressed. And they do judge it not just on speed, but also on the way it looks. It has to look appropriate and placement of the pepperoni and so forth. So you got three pizzas there, one of cheese, one of mushroom, and one of pepperoni. How hard is the mushroom? You just sprinkle that on?
3: Yeah, but, you know, it's always had to be measured out evenly.
2: Because that's the last time I was inspected when I worked about like a corporate inspection, they said that at the time mushrooms were the most undertopped topping. So I just dumped a bunch on there, and they were like, that looks perfect.
1: Oh, really?
2: And I was like, that's a lot.
1: That's the most under-topped topping.
2: At the time, it was. It changes because then they emphasize mushrooms, and then it goes to something else.
3: Mm-hmm. And mushrooms are larger. Like, we always had cups to measure things out in. So it was like, you know, sometimes you've got a bigger mushroom, you take up half the cup.
1: It's fascinating.
3: Yeah.
1: You also were talking about how in your day, Papa John's required you to have your shirt tucked in and no backwards hats and that kind of, and all that's going out the window. I think that's a shame. I liked it. I think they should be more uniformed and look better, more presentable.
3: It's crazy to me when I've seen like a Papa John's video now, and they have T-shirts like untucked, backwards hats. But I think Papa John's leaned a few years ago into the let's be cool.
1: I don't like that. It was sloppy to me, not cool.
3: Oh yeah, I mean, I had to have a tucked in shirt. Period. All the time, everyone did. You know, it was a khaki-colored hat. You had to have on khaki shorts. You could not wear jeans, shorts, or pants.
1: Yeah, I appreciate that. If you go with shorts and the sloppy backwards hat and a T-shirt, it just looks sloppy.
3: Yeah.
1: You know, but we're all going that way. You know, everything goes that way. We get more and more casual, you know, as we go along. And I'm not here for it.
2: No.
1: Rachel said they used to drug test the drivers, but if you did that now, there would be no drivers. Unfortunately, they're all high. That's just what you get. Coming up here on the Two Guys Named Chris Show, another inappropriate wordle, a baby boom, and why you, speaking of wearing shorts, should never wear shorts on a plane. That's next. Two Guys Named Chris Show.
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8: You know, I think this is a generational thing. We're just sitting here talking about something maybe inappropriate. Biggie works in pizza. He gets the magazine Pizza Monthly, and there's an advice column in there. I stole a copy and read it, you know, of course.
9: It's interesting read, actually.
8: Yeah, it's interesting read. It's all about toppings and so forth. Hey, what's the latest
9: What's new in the biz?
8: What's new in mushrooms?
9: Why are wings so expensive?
8: So, in one instance, this is an advice column I did read recently, that this guy was working at a pizza place, and woman comes in. I guess he's got her information. She's put it all online. She's got her number and everything, and she's very attractive. So, he texts her later and says, I just have to say, you're very attractive. Well, her husband flipped out and called the manager and said, excuse me, your employee just hit on my wife through text. You're not allowed to do that. And now the guy's probably going to be fired, you know.
9: I think it happens more than you realize. Mm-hmm. That was my first thought. Mm-hmm. Because, I mean, this happened when I was working 20-some years ago. Mm-hmm. Because you do get all the customer's information.
8: Yes.
9: And sometimes you'd have somebody who just thought, I'm going to give her, back then, a call. Mm-hmm. You know, this hot girl was on delivery. I'm going to give her a call. Mm-hmm. Can't do it. Can't get any customer information from the system.
8: Well, I understand it. I understand why that is. I don't think I would. If I were a woman, and a hot woman, which I am neither. I'm closer to being a woman than I am to being hot. But I think if I got a text like that from a pizza guy that said, I have to just say, you're very attractive, I would probably text him back and say, I'm flattered, but I'm married. You know, thank you.
10: I think you'd have a totally different perspective if you were a woman. I would be, if this happened to me, I would be furious.
9: Would you?
10: Yes, because, you know, sometimes I pick up and sometimes I get delivery. My address would be in there too. Mm-hmm. And he would know where I lived. It's total violation of privacy. And I mean, if you want to hit on me to my face, mm-hmm. that's flattering and shoot your shot. But
8: But in that case, isn't that just as inappropriate, or even more so, if you're in the pizza place picking up your pizza, or he delivers, and you and the pizza driver or the employee says, "I just have to say you're really attractive. I'd love to ask you out." I think that's all. That's probably more
11: important. I don't think so.
10: I think it's bad for business, because if it did creep me out, I wouldn't order again. Mm-hmm. I'd go somewhere else. Mm-hmm. But in just terms of social acceptability, I don't think that that's okay to go into my profile and get my information without me knowing about it.
8: I wasn't that alarmed. I just was not. I think it's, well, two reasons. One, it's if he's hot and, you know, maybe you're receptive to it, then it's a meet cute. You know, then if it's a movie, if it's Ryan Gosling in some movie, mm-hmm. then it's this awesome thing.
9: A long time ago, we had actually like a delivery driver and a woman he delivered to start dating when I was, you know, there 20 years ago.
8: I mean,
9: ago.
8: It can happen.
9: And she actually called the store back.
8: She wanted him.
9: Yes.
8: Is that also inappropriate?
9: I didn't have a problem with that, but if he'd gotten her information, mm-hmm. and that would have been a huge issue.
8: Well, I'm guilty of it. Okay, I'm going to say 1994. Okay, I'm 23 years old. I'm young, I'm hot, whatever.
10: Okay.
8: Party all the time, you know. So I'm working, as most people do at that time. I was on the radio. Oh, I was sitting here. And I was 23, and I was working the JCPenney event. And at JCPenney, we had a box where you could come up and register for free makeup. I was doing the women's event. Okay.
10: Oh, wow.
8: Yeah, I know.
9: You worked a lot of women's events. Just
10: they wanted
9: hoping.
10: Somebody to draw all of the hot women.
9: Yeah, well, just hoping one of them would sort of reciprocate.
8: I'm there. No, it's you're drawing for a free makeup for a year or something at the makeup counter, and I was there doing the live broadcast, and a woman I found attractive, about my age. We chatted for a few minutes, kind of a little flirty, a little bit, but I'm on the clock, you know, I'm working, and she put her information into the box. And as soon as she walked away, I fished it out of the box. So I had her name and her phone number. And I thought, this is going to be great. This is going to be like a romantic movie. And I called her a few days later. I said, listen, I hope you don't think this is inappropriate. I got your number out of the box. And she was receptive to it. We went out for like twice, you know, three times. And I thought it was great. She didn't care for me, but I thought it was fine. And she didn't have any problem with it at the time. So I get it's the same thing. You know, I got her, it was on paper, and I got it right out of the box. And she had no chance of the makeup.
10: Maybe that's why she went out with you. Mm-hmm. She thought it would increase her chances.
8: Well, the drawing had already been done.
9: Yeah,
8: it was over. And I said to her, you didn't win the makeup. You won me.
10: Oh, man.
9: That's where she turned. Like,
8: that was
9: actually,
8: it.
9: This is,
8: that was it. That was a pretty low
10: around the end of the second date, did you say that?
8: No, I said it on the phone. I was like, hey, this is Chris Kelly from the radio. So she said, did I win? Well, in a way.
9: In a way.
8: You won a bigger prize.
9: How about dinner at Houlihan's?
8: Yes. And we did, you know. It was like that. Same thing.
10: But I mean, imagine all you tried to do is order a pizza and you're having somebody, you know, bothering you. All you wanted to do was order a pizza. Well, you can't even do that.
8: No, I get
9: it. And now it's, you know, not just pizzas everywhere. Mm-hmm. You know, so much takeout is done at every restaurant. Your information's just out there. So it's that's why I say it's happening more and more.
8: So is there ever a time when a guy can ask a girl out or say, I find you attractive while he's working and she's a customer?
9: I think if somebody walked into a restaurant,
8: mm-hmm.
9: And you were working, mm-hmm. and you saw her and said, oh my gosh, she's attractive. And just maybe said to her there. To me, it's when you go and get personal information off of a bag, off of a box. That's where the line is crossed.
10: I've gone into multiple places where the person working there said, can I get your number? And sometimes I have given them my number.
8: Mm-hmm.
10: And the problem is that when it doesn't go well, those didn't work out, I won't go back there.
8: Yeah.
10: So they can do it. The individual man can do it, but there is, you know, the consequences of the business.
8: But it's close. I mean, you go in and got the number, but if I'm asking for the number as I'm working, I mean, if I'm on the clock, really.
9: You shouldn't be on the clock. Yeah.
8: You probably shouldn't be doing it.
10: You're right.
8: Rico, you're talking about the pizza guy who took a woman's number and gave her a text. Go ahead.
12: Yes. Good morning.
8: Morning.
12: I had this happen to me at a DMV. I was updating my CDL license. And I was writing the number and headed to this woman. You know, I was joking, have a conversation. She laughed a little bit. So afterwards, I was on my way to another state you know, under the load, and I received a text message. And what gave it away was, I thought you were supposed to return my pen, and threw me off until it clicked. It was that woman. She got my number from the information I was inputting on the form for updating my license. And I never knew.
8: Yeah.
12: She never asked me for my number.
8: Yeah. Now, were you flattered by this, or did you find that an invasion?
12: I was kind of both. I was flattered. I was flattered enough that you go that extent, because, you know, as a guy, that never happens.
8: Yeah.
12: I could expect a woman to happen, but not as a guy.
8: Different. I mean, a total, to me, I mean, if it happened to me, you know, when I was 25 and a girl, I'd be like, oh, this is great.
11: Oh, yeah, absolutely.
8: That's a
11: whole course.
8: So, total double standard on that. Yeah. Well, were you, are you married or in a relationship, or were you interested?
12: No, I'm single. I mean, I would have been interested. It just, how she approached it was kind of wrong, because it's like, if I continue it, what else could she do to check the extent? Let's say if we got into a fight and she's working at DMV, you know.
8: Oh, yeah.
12: That just got me thinking that way, you know.
8: Yeah, I know what you mean.
12: Stories we heard when people go crazy and use their information against them.
8: Yeah, well, that's right. Yeah. You know, when I was in my 20s, I just didn't think of it. When I did that, seriously, in that box where the girl put her name, I didn't think that was wrong at all. I thought, this is a cute little way to meet.
10: I would think 99.9% of the time, the person doing it meant no harm.
8: Right.
10: Yeah. But it's still, it's a turnoff.
8: Thank you, Rico. Appreciate it. I thought this is going to be something we tell our grandkids. How'd you meet? I got mom's name out of
11: the... He probably had the same thing. He thought it was going to be flattering. Like, oh, I went the extra mile to get your information. That's how much I like you. But, you know, to the woman, that's, that's really creepy.
8: And it is different, I think, if it's a woman. I mean, if it happens to a guy, as Rico just said, it's like, oh, okay, that's kind of neat. But, you know, women are always...
10: I mean, if I lived alone and I mean, and I knew he had my address because he looked at my information, I would be... And if I turn him down, I'm like, well, did I make him mad or what? You know, I'm just worried.
8: There was a story years ago. We discussed it. The same type thing. A guy, they were in the airport, and he got her number off her tag on her luggage and called her later, you know, when she landed and said, you know.
9: I think anytime you get personal information without it being offered to you is a no-go.
8: That's when it's wrong.
10: Yeah, and honestly, I think the best way to go about it, if, you know, you're too afraid to ask, just give your number and just say if you're interested. That's easier than asking and getting rejected.
8: Well, you remember Napkin of Fear. I tried that. I told you Napkin of Fear.
9: One of the best.
8: So, waitress. I always thought the waitress was very interested in me because, why? They brought me an appetizer and smiled.
10: That's a good
9: sometimes
10: sign.
9: They call you sugar, honey.
8: Yeah, they would do that.
9: That was your
8: send me over the edge. It turned out the waitress was getting ready to be on Wheel of Fortune. I had been on Wheel of Fortune. I wanted to ask her out. So I wrote in my napkin at the end of the meal, would you like to go out with me? But I left just a few spaces out so she had to figure out what
10: now,
8: I was
10: that was brilliant. That's like probably the most charming thing you've ever done.
8: And I left my number. I think to this day she couldn't figure out my phone number, so she never gave me a call.
9: Yeah, but she also thought maybe you had her grandma.
8: Yeah. Because it did look like a ransom note. And they call it Napkin of Fear because I was never allowed back in Green Valley Grill.
9: To this day, that napkin hangs on the wall
8: with my picture.
10: Well, I've never told you my airport story. I was on a plane one time and I get off the plane and there's a guy on the plane that kept looking at me. Mm-hmm. And I felt weird. Mm-hmm. And I get off the plane. I think I'm waiting for, I don't know if my mom was there. This guy comes up to me and he goes, excuse me, ma'am, I think you dropped this. Mm-hmm. And I took it and I opened it up and it was a, you know, do you want to call me thing, which I thought was weird because I didn't live there where I was landing.
8: Yeah.
10: But also too, I mean, I was like, there could have been some powder in there that poisoned me.
8: Aren't you flattered by that?
9: His number. I don't hate that.
8: I mean, he didn't go try to get like get your information or anything. He gave you his number.
10: It wasn't that bad. I never reached out to him or anything. But him staring at me a lot on the plane was what put me off.
8: Yeah.
10: Got to be a little more subtle.
8: When women stare at me, well, they never have. But if they ever did, I told you about the woman at the gas station that time. That's about the woman at the gas station.
10: Did I? I don't know.
8: I was 25. I was filling up with gas. And she came driving up, and she goes, I just got to tell you, you're hot as fire in those jeans. And I thought, am I on camera? What's going on here? And she goes, I'll be right across the street at the Sunglass Hut.
10: Oh. Okay.
8: And I was like, oh, my God. And I was too scared. I didn't go over there. Of course I should have. I mean, she came on to me right there at the gas pump. Right at the gas pump. And it didn't matter. And then I chickened out. You know,
9: driving a brand new Acura.
8: Yeah, it was a brand. Yes, it was like that's when it was. It was like right at that time.
10: Do you think she just did that all the time to get more business over there?
8: It's possible.
10: Yeah, that's that was just her way to get men in there.
9: Coming back from lunch.
8: Speaking of inappropriate, last week the Wordle word was chronicled. It was queer, as you recall, and tough word. And everyone said, "I did today's Wordle, made me think of you." To me, I got 100 emails saying, "Oh, today's Wordle is all about you."
9: Yeah. I wonder how much the percentage of slurs being tried has gone up since.
8: That? Well, okay. Yesterday's word was puppy. P-U-P-P-Y. Okay.
9: Oh, God.
8: Very difficult word. Because when it's got the same letter in it three times, that's really tough.
9: Yeah.
8: And so I got it on the very last guess. B.B. Shea came in this morning. He said, "Did you get yesterday's word?" I said, "Yeah, on the last guess." Well, B.B. Shea didn't get it. Guess what? His last attempt.
9: I mean, you got to try it at some point.
11: I had the P, the U, and the Y.
8: So did
11: I. Two blank spots. And so I'm did like, I. Well, they just did queer.
9: Yeah.
11: The precedent has been set. Might as well try.
8: Here's the surprising part. It took it as a word. It took it as a guess, but it was wrong. So he's like, "Sorry." I'm sure it was like on that episode of South Park where the word is naggers.
9: Yes. Yes.
8: You ever see that? You ever see that?
10: Oh, yes. Yeah.
8: I couldn't believe they did that. I mean, when I saw that.
9: I think whoever's running Wordle now is just messing with everybody.
8: I do too.
9: They knew when they were like, "Let's do puppy." You know, no one's going to get puppy.
8: What message came? No, you pervert. No, yeah. You loser.
9: You would try that, wouldn't you?
8: Yeah. Oh, you You're would.
11: I wanted
8: you?
11: It to be that so bad, too.
8: I cannot believe they allowed that. So that answered. Remember last week we were saying, can you say pussy willow or pussyfoot on the air? I guess the answer is yes.
9: Yeah.
8: They use that word as, or they take it as a guess. Now, it hasn't been
10: used. Well, because it is a word. I mean, it might not be one friendly for that puzzle, but
9: I was
10: they
9: told,
10: didn't pick it. You did.
8: What is that? Oh, what does that word mean just by itself, other than the slang term? I mean, it means.
11: Isn't it cat related?
8: I guess.
9: Pussy cat.
8: I guess that's it. That must
9: I
8: be
9: was
8: it.
9: Told that word you can use depending on how you're using it by a old boss of ours.
8: Yes. You can't say, "Oh,
9: I'm getting some.
8: Yeah.
9: But I could call you a pussy."
8: You have.
9: Yeah. and that's okay.
8: You really celebrate that.
9: Yeah.
8: I don't care for it. Yeah. So B.B. Shea goes with it and threw all the chips on the table and the word came up and they said, "Oh, you would try that."
9: You
8: would
9: look
8: tough
9: at you.
8: To have three P's in it, that's very, very difficult. You know, that they make it tough there. And I do think the Wordle guys are like,
9: oh they're messing with you guys at this point.
8: Get out of this. By the way, Diesel's, my friend the Diesel, my pickleball partner, chronicled this a couple of days ago. His TiVo broke on Friday night. Yes, he still has a TiVo, which is 30-year-old technology. But he likes it so much that he uses the Spectrum cable box and then a decoder that takes the signal into TiVo, which he still uses. Well, there's an update to it. Remember I said that the guy was going to come yesterday?
9: Yeah.
8: And he did. And so the Diesel updated me on this. So they had to wait. It took them 3 or 4 days to get a TiVo expert. They had to find the right time.
10: The only one left in existence.
8: Only
10: they
8: one.
10: Found him.
8: So the guy walks up to his house, and my friend the Diesel says, "So you're a TiVo expert." And he goes, "A what?" And Diesel says, "A TiVo expert." He goes, "I don't know what TiVo is."
10: Oh, no.
9: That's a bad start.
8: But he worked with him like the whole way. It took hours, and he kept on calling back to the place. And he wound up having to go get a card, another, like, you know, a card that goes in the back of the. And finally, it worked. They saved it. They saved TiVo.
9: My God.
8: And the Diesel said, "Do you really support TiVo? Because it says you support TiVo." And he's like, "Well, we do. We say it in our literature.
9: But there are like three of y'all that have this."
8: Yeah, that's right. So he did. He wound up keeping the TiVo. And Diesel said, "That made me feel old. I feel like I
9: hate to tell Diesel.
10: He's going out of his way to seem old.
8: He loves the TiVo technology, though.
10: He is making it so much harder on himself.
8: He refuses to drop. He likes that. He likes the old school ways. You know, it's like that guy, the draft expert, Mel Kiper, who still watches Dallas every Friday night at 9 o'clock when it came. And he watches The Tonight Show with Johnny Carson every night at 11:30. He's got all the episodes and he just goes through them. So it takes 30 years to get through all the episodes because that's how long Johnny Carson was on. Is that incredible or what?
9: It's shocking.
8: That's what Mel Kiper likes to do because he's so into those old ways. I told B.B. Shea, We were discussing, for some reason, Johnny Depp movies and what his best movie is before the program in dress rehearsal. What do you think? Because I haven't seen Pirates of the Caribbean. Is that his best?
9: He's great. I mean, he is that character.
8: You know what he's in that's great, they say. I haven't seen it either. Is it Benny and June where he... Well, he plays... Does he play Charlie? No, he didn't play Charlie Chaplin. That's what's his name.
11: Robert Downey Jr.
8: Yeah. But Benny and June is supposed to be good. And he's in What's Eating Gilbert Grape.
11: Love that one.
8: It's a good one. Yeah, that's really good. But he's not. I haven't seen Johnny Depp in a lot of great movies.
11: After looking through his filmography, I wasn't that impressed.
8: He's in. This is the movie that taught me I was old. Sleepy Hollow. Do you know the movie? He plays the headless horse. Or he's.
9: I like that movie.
8: Yeah, it's all right. I mean, I like it too. I saw it in the theater on a Friday night. Okay, 7:15. I was 25 years old. I'm out with a group of friends. We go see the movie. 7:15 movie. Movie ends, it's 9:15 to 9:30. Mm-hmm. I fell asleep during the movie. I mean, it was a Friday.
9: Yeah.
8: Okay, we get out in the parking lot, and the guy, the leader of our wolf pack, says, "Where are we going next?" And I was like, "What?
9: Next?
8: We were 26. We were 25 and 26 years old.
9: I just gave it all I had in there, and I still couldn't stay awake.
8: I'm going to bed.
10: It's crazy. You said 25, and I was like, that seems old.
8: Yeah.
10: And then you are 25. Like, oh, if my friends want to do something after a movie, I would kill them. Just for suggesting it.
8: It's 9:15 on a Friday night.
10: What are you thinking? It is way past bedtime.
8: I mean, their nights were just getting started.
9: Where's Johnny Depp's head? Slept through half the movie.
8: I'm not doing that. I refuse to do that. I don't know if he was headless, or was he headless, or was
9: he? Yeah, I can't remember now.
8: He was the
9: he was the detective looking.
8: He doesn't have that great of a filmography, really, does he?
9: No, I mean, but if you see Pirates of the Caribbean,
8: that's the
9: he
8: one.
9: Is Captain Jack Sparrow.
8: Yeah, that's the one. Coming up here on the Two Guys and Chris Show. Old heroes and young heroes. Next, Two Guys Named Chris.
13: Two Guys Named Chris.
14: 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Turn it up!
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22: 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You could be doing worse things. On second thought, no, you couldn't. This is Rock 92.
8: Couple of follow-ups to what we were talking about in previous segments. Mandy of P1 said she just had a random guy send a weird email that said he had become smitten with her profile on LinkedIn.
9: Oh, that's happening more.
10: Yeah.
8: Is it?
10: It is.
9: Yeah, I just read something about that. For some reason, LinkedIn is becoming the new hookup meet spot.
8: Really?
10: Yeah.
9: Yeah, like, I love your profile. You know, you're hot and clearly...
10: You seem like such a professional.
9: Yeah, you're a great business person.
8: Oh, really? And now, is that over the line? She found it very creepy.
11: No, that's just like social media, I think.
9: Yeah.
8: LinkedIn is a professional thing.
11: Yeah, but I mean, it's just like, to me, it's just like reaching out on Facebook.
8: Well, now,
11: you put your information out there.
8: Well, she said she got an email, and it would have bothered her less had he just messaged her through LinkedIn. Okay. You know what I'm saying?
9: Yeah, like he got her email address.
8: But email's a little different, like a phone.
11: Yeah, I agree.
8: You know, if you're calling somebody or texting somebody. He said he didn't want to upset the apple cart, but would love the pleasure of making my acquaintance, which she found off-putting.
11: Yeah, you can't say stuff like that.
8: Yeah. So that's it. That's my line. I would love
11: to. You call them m'lady, too?
8: I do all the time, of course.
11: Hello, m'lady. Hello, m'lady.
10: You know what? I didn't even think about that. Sometimes it's not what they did. It's how they said it.
8: Mm-hmm. That's right.
10: Because if they're cool about it, you might be like, oh, that's so charming. But because of the way he said that, I'd call the police.
8: Like when I called the girl and said, you didn't win the makeup, you got a bigger prize. Right here on the other
10: little one. That's an example of what not to do. But I did like the Wheel of Fortune
9: thing. I'm glad that's so Chris Kelly, though.
8: Thank you. The Wheel of Fortune
10: thing. I like that.
9: You think so highly of yourself that you're like, you've really won because you're meeting me.
10: He was young, okay?
9: That's called narcissism.
8: Oh, finally.
10: You know what it means.
9: Now he's got it.
8: Yeah. Bing. It just hit me.
10: So
9: I'm
10: going to
9: give you the pleasure.
10: So narcissism is being really, really cool.
8: Well, and then when I called her, I said, I hope you don't feel like I'm a necrophiliac.
9: What? So did I win the makeup?
8: No, you won a bigger prize. You won me. She says she was also, this is Mandy. Says she felt like it might be a scam when he reached out through
10: yes,
8: LinkedIn.
10: So many scams. There are a lot of bots on LinkedIn. That's why I don't use it anymore, because it was like you'd get all these people with 500 plus connections, but you know, it's like you're not real.
9: It's amazing to me now how the scam texts come in. You know, they'll just be like, hey, what you doing?
8: You know what happens to me a lot? Am I the only one getting it? Things show up in my calendar. I mean, all of a sudden I'll get a notification saying, the such and such meeting with somebody I never heard of is in your calendar. Accept, and of course I decline. I think if I accept,
11: I've never had that before.
8: Yeah, nobody else has.
10: I've heard there are a lot more spam emails coming through because they used to all get filtered out, and now I'm getting a decent amount that used to never come through before.
8: Yes.
10: Never one like that, but like other kinds of invitations, yes.
9: Well, one finally got me here.
8: Oh, really?
9: From inside our, it looked like it was from inside our company.
8: Mm-hmm. Yeah.
9: And it was like an invitation. And I was like, well, I don't know the name, but this is our company email.
8: That's right.
9: And I opened it. And about 2 minutes later, I opened it and it came up with some advertisement for like a birthday supply place. And I was like, oh, no.
8: Yeah.
9: And 2 minutes later, I get another email from our engineer saying, don't open this.
10: Whatever you do.
9: And if you have, change your password. So I had to go change all my passwords.
10: It looked so legit too, and it was a person that worked with this company. We just didn't know who this person was.
8: So annoying. And since I don't ever know anybody who works here,
9: that's what I think.
8: They can get me anytime. You know,
10: exactly. Is that why you never respond to my emails?
8: Who are you? Who is that? I don't even know. Yeah, I get emails. I'm like, I never.
9: Or when people use their real names, you're like, who?
8: Who's that? Yeah. Exactly. Who's Yuritsa? Yeah.
9: Who's Barrett?
8: I've never met her. Yeah, who's Barrett? I never met that guy. Well, who's this loon in my email? Also, Justin says on the Johnny Depp, what's his best movie? How about Edward Scissorhands? I always found it a little overrated.
11: No.
9: I saw it once and never cared for it.
8: Saw it in the theater. That's how old I am. Saw it in the theater. A lot of people loved it.
11: It's okay.
8: It's okay. I don't love a Tim Burton. He's the director.
9: Mm. I find Tim Burton to be overrated for his movies. People love him, and I'm like, I don't get it.
8: You're a movie man, BB Shay. Do you like him?
11: No, I'm not a big fan.
8: I
11: think my favorite of his was the Willy Wonka remake. But even that was just okay.
8: Mm-hmm.
11: You know, I never got into it. It's too gothic and too dark for me.
8: Well, I was going to say, it does have a certain style, but I don't love the style. I saw Edward Scissorhands. I was 18 years old. So if I saw, and that's the only time I've seen it. If I saw it again, I might like it more.
9: What's the best Tim Burton movie? For me, it's like Batman Returns.
8: Me too.
9: But I think a lot of people probably say like Beetlejuice.
8: How about, I don't like Beetlejuice. Did he do the Nightmare Before Christmas?
11: He did. That's probably his most famous, popular movie.
8: Yeah, I've heard that's good, but I have not seen that. The heroes here today. We have a young hero, an old hero, and a foreign hero. The foreign hero is in Mexico. Police are searching for a mystery man. Locals have nicknamed the Mexican Batman. Speaking of superheroes, superhero movie. Well, Tim Burton did Batman. They call this guy the Mexican Batman. Over the past 4 weeks, 5 suspected motorcycle thieves in Mexico City have been found duct taped to light poles with the stolen motorcycles parked nearby. And in many cases, the word thief in Spanish, which is ladrona, is stenciled across their forehead. Put on their forehead.
10: Respect.
8: Badass.
10: I love that. I hope he wears a Batman costume when he does it.
8: Good.
9: But,
8: I'm Batman. Don't you think? It's like, I'm Batman.
9: That is very Batman.
10: That must be terrifying. You just stole something and Batman comes to duct tape you to a pole.
8: That's right. Duct tape to a pole. By the way, Biggie just saw the movie Obsession. Duct tape does play an underrated role in the movie.
9: One of the best scenes, too.
10: That's when you know maybe something's a little...
8: Yeah. If you see some duct tape like that, it's like,
11: okay. Well, this is new. Thanks. I might head on out.
8: Well, if you see it,
10: you're
8: done. Oh, you know. Police are reminding everyone you are not to take matters of the law into your own hands. And even though they're thieves, those that are tied up and duct taped to a pole are considered victims regardless of accusations. So if they catch the Mexican Batman, he's going to be in trouble.
10: I hope they never find him.
9: Just like the real Batman.
8: They should thank him. They should go out
10: and thank him. They should. He's fighting crime out there.
8: Yeah, he's the guy. I mean, you're not solving these crimes. He will. Officers believe it may be more than one person because not everyone has the word ladrona in Sharpie across their forehead. But a few have.
10: I don't know. That's a pretty specific MO. It's got to be the same person.
8: I love it. Absolutely love it. Good for him. And a younger hero here today. A stranger driving home from work became a hero. He saw a house fire and heard children screaming inside the house. He wanted to be, like Batman, unidentified. He went to the house, banged on the door. No one came for a moment, so he slipped inside and saved girls from the house fire. Here's the hero.
1: She was telling me that her siblings were still inside. So whenever she told me that, I was trying to get in through the front, and I kept on hearing screamings and crying. And I put that bandana around me. The first thing I told myself was, Lord, help me. I need you right now. Thank God that I went inside. The little girls were already on the floor. I grabbed one, and I took them outside to the back. Went back for the other one. I put her over my shoulders, and that's whenever the back house started booming and banging. And I mean, I wouldn't say a hero. I'll just say a guy doing the right thing.
8: I'd say a hero. He went into a burning building.
9: But he wanted to remain a stranger?
8: Yes, he did.
9: Warrants. I mean, without any time we have these stories, and people are like, oh, I need to stay anonymous.
8: Yep.
9: It's warrants.
8: Yeah, you think
10: but,
8: so?
10: I mean, you know, it's almost like if he did that, could they maybe overlook something that maybe a little minor crime.
9: The warrant. I mean, I just anytime to me somebody says I want to remain anonymous for like a hero act like this, or if you've ever been in a wreck and somebody's like, we're good, boss.
8: Well, no doubt about that.
9: Yeah. They either don't have insurance or they're wanted, or
8: if you passed a house that was on fire and you heard kids screaming from inside. He took a bandana and put it around his fist and busted through a glass door to go in there. He had cuts and scrapes. And then he went in and rescued a couple of children. Would you do that? If could you do it?
11: If the fire department wasn't already there.
8: They were not there. Because, you know, houses go up in a matter of a minute.
11: I would have a big moral conundrum to not go do it. I would
8: have to try.
11: You'd have to try. Yeah.
8: But having no training in firefighting, of course, you could wind up all of you.
9: Oh, good. Well, yeah.
8: I mean, you know that going in. You know, plus, you're unfamiliar with the house. You've never been in it.
10: That to me is the most dangerous part, because at least if you're in a house fire in your house, you know, you can get down low and you can crawl your way out.
8: Yeah, if it's your house, you know how to get around. But you go to a house you've never been in before, just going home from work?
9: You can't just stay outside.
8: I know you cannot. Not while kids are in there.
9: Maybe even if you're just running around outside trying to find a window to break to, like, where they're screaming from.
10: Catch somebody that can jump from the window. I mean, you can do something.
8: But if you hear kids inside and you know, it only takes a minute.
9: Oh, yeah.
8: I think you do exactly what he did, but man, that is hard to do. You couldn't live with yourself if you didn't try.
11: No, I think you didn't try at least.
10: It also depends. I mean, is it like the smoke's coming out, but it's not completely engulfed in flames? Or is it, because if it's already engulfed in flames, you're not going to be able to get to them.
8: Well, he said it was just starting, but by the time he got them out, you heard.
9: That's how quick it goes.
8: It went up in fire. Yeah, it was that fast. But the fire official said they're alive because you went in. Otherwise, they would not be alive. And, so they were left home alone.
9: What's your name? I gotta go.
8: Yeah.
11: and I love that too. I love that he, you know, didn't have anything to say about it.
8: He did
11: or didn't want to be interviewed.
8: Yeah. Biggie's theory is he's got outstanding
9: warrants.
11: He's probably right. He's probably right.
8: Yeah. But for whatever reason, he did not say.
9: Hang on, friend. Nope. Gotta go. Nope.
8: There's another hero. Now, an older hero here. Well, you tell me if he's a hero. He retired. His name is Mr. Gill. He retired from the oil and gas industry 32 years ago. Worked at Sam's as a greeter for 12 years after that. They let him go because they eliminated the position. Are there no more greeters at Walmart than Sam's?
10: I still see a Walmart greeter here and there.
9: Well, Sam's,
8: they don't have
9: ID checker, the Sam's card checker, but not somebody.
8: Not an older guy saying hey. That's what Walmart used to employ. I guess they still do, just saying hey and we want a cart, you know, the greeter. That was always the joke. You know, that's when old people were there to do that. So he did that for 12 years. They eliminated the position. And he said he went home finally to retire in his 70s, got bored within 2 months, and now, for the rest of the time, the last 15 to 20 years, he's worked at a Wilmington, North Carolina Chick-fil-A. And he wipes down the tables and that kind of thing. Mr. Gill, his duties?
2: To make sure that the tables are clean, the floor is clean. These are the trays that I have to try to keep going. But the main thing is I take care of people out here.
8: He's beloved. As you can imagine.
9: Oh, God, yeah, I'm sure.
8: At age 92 in that Wilmington.
9: Not great during a rush.
8: He said, well, there's actually.
9: Hey, Gil, can I get those trays?
8: No. He actually went over to, he gives sometimes ice cream to the kids and stuff. And he says, as he goes up, he's like, stop me if I'm moving too fast for you.
9: I like it.
8: He's 92. And the reporter said, how's it feel?
3: Do you feel 92?
2: I don't know what 92 is supposed to be, but I feel great.
8: Biggie, you feel 92. How's it feel?
9: Yeah. We sound about the same.
8: Joint pain.
9: Yeah.
8: Am I moving too fast for you?
9: I say that a lot with my cane.
8: Oh, yes. Absolutely. You know, by the way, his boss says he works 5 days a week. It's not just like a once in a while, Monday through Friday, that he's there for 8 hours.
9: It sounds like this is the type of man, which I know a man like this, who has to work.
8: Has to. Yeah. Otherwise.
9: Yeah, the man sitting across from me, Chris Kelly, all you do each day is say, how many years can I do this? How long to retirement? But but you won't. You won't be able to. Not well.
8: Yesterday, it was almost 5 more minutes. Let me say that.
10: I got this close.
8: This close yesterday. Mouthed off to the wrong guy, and he looked at me like, you are an inch from being out of here. That's what it looked like to me.
9: Yeah.
8: I don't know if it was real or not, but it got a little tense. Okay.
9: Both of you staring at each other like, do it. Just do it. Just
10: all
9: do
10: these
9: it.
10: People please are around.
8: Just do it. Yeah, just do it.
9: Just do it.
8: This is Mr. Gill's boss.
2: He had to take a couple days off. I think he had a bad cold. People were so concerned. It was crazy. You know, where's Mr. Gill? Is he okay?
8: You have so much in common with this guy, Biggie. So many times you'll take a couple of days off and people are like, where's Biggie?
9: He's fine. He's fluidy. He's full of fluid. Give him a day or two to leak it out.
8: Where's Biggie? That's all I ever hear. It's like, hey, man, you know how it is. I told you last week. Katie came in. I said, Biggie's not here today. Why? He's fat. What are you going
10: to
8: do?
10: With like some people, I guess they get to a certain age or a certain like level of their health. Mm-hmm. Like I worked at a country club and we had like a 90-year-old member and he came in for brunch every Sunday. And any Sunday he didn't come in, I was like, do we need to go check on him?
8: Where is he? Right. I guess at 92. Mm-hmm. And the boss was like, he has a cold. So he's out for 3 days, but he's right back.
9: Yeah.
8: I mean, and at 92, if you get a cold, It's pneumonia. It's whatever.
9: Yeah.
8: I never want to go to the hospital in my 80s or 90s. You know why? You don't check out. You don't check out.
9: Sometimes you do.
8: Sometimes.
9: Mm-hmm.
8: You know, that's what Rodney Dangerfield said, the great comedian. He joked when he went into the hospital, hey, I might not check out. He didn't.
10: He didn't. He never came out. A good point.
9: No, sometimes you hope you don't check out because of the bill, but
8: there's biggie for you.
10: You don't have to worry about it
8: so
10: anymore.
8: So much in common with this guy. That's exactly right.
9: How much is this going to be? Just leave me.
8: Leave me here.
10: You truly are an old soul.
8: You are.
9: I have the bills to prove it.
8: Every possible way. And he says, when are you quitting?
2: And I get a lot of people that are coming in just going to the doctor or just been to the doctor and got bad news and so forth. And I'm able to be an encourager. The Lord gave me that. Yeah, I don't plan to go anywhere else.
8: Never.
9: I like this guy.
8: I do, too. He's really great. And everybody, you can imagine how everybody
9: loves
8: him.
9: Yeah.
8: Of course. And I do, too. I thought he was really, really cool.
9: I do think there's just some people who, like him, they can't retire. Work has been so much a part of their life.
8: Well, he said in there, if you love your job, it's not work.
9: 100%, which is why it's so hard to deal with you each day.
8: No one here knows that feeling, but, you know, if you love what you do, you never work a day in your life, they say, right?
9: Uh-huh.
8: That's what they say.
9: Oh, yeah. Even my cat is getting used to me screaming in the morning when the alarm goes off.
8: No. She's alarmed. Her ears go up, of course. Now, yeah, she's just relaxing. Coming up here on the Two Guys Named Chris Show, another would you rather, a little sticky situation, another relationship advice. Would you dump a woman over her new eyebrow piercing? She goes online to ask opinions. Obviously, I would. We know that.
9: Yeah.
8: That's next. Two Guys Named Chris Show.
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5: 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Bullies often delay and deny. I see them sitting on premiums paid and making money and dragging it out for as long as they can. Many times, we're forced to take them to court. I'm John Morgan of Morgan & Morgan. 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
8: Little retail roundup here. How America is moving its money. I was surprised by this. In an economy where people complain about pricing all the time, there's a new report that some celebrity superfans are spending huge money to be buried near or next to their favorite celebrities.
9: Stupid.
8: It's ridiculous. One Marilyn Monroe fan paid $195,000 for a mausoleum crypt just near her final, as close as he could get to her final resting place.
10: Oh my gosh.
8: Who would you like to be buried near?
10: No one. I want to be as far away from all the other bodies as possible.
8: Yeah, I don't like it.
9: I'm going to be spread, so.
11: Mm-hmm. That's a big plot.
8: Far and wide.
9: There's a few states I'm going to hit.
8: Far and wide. Yeah, exactly right. Why not?
9: Yeah, I've laid it all out.
8: All your favorite places. Yeah. You can be cremated and spread.
9: Yeah, Vegas.
8: Mm-hmm. All your favorite. All your haunts.
9: Florida.
8: All those places. Yeah. You
10: don't want your ashes kept here?
8: Oh, a little bit here.
9: No, God, this is the last place I want my ashes kept.
10: We would like the ghost of you to visit once in a while.
9: Oh, I'm going
10: to
9: haunt the hell out of one of you.
8: Have you right here. You know, Andy Griffith did it.

0: of Judy Garland, and he's an artist. So right now, he's got his own art on the plot right next to her.
1: Judy Garland is an iconic Hollywood figure, and the Hollywood Forever Cemetery is an iconic location. And as an independent artist, my biggest complaint is not being seen. This ensures that I will be seen forever. I was always a huge Wizard of Oz fan, and of course, as a homosexual, I love musicals. So, yes, it's a pretty good match.
0: Abby.
2: Oh, okay.
3: Of course.
2: We weren't going to take it there, sir, but
0: of course, he's a homosexual. I love Judy Garland.
4: Duh. Musicals. I love musicals.
0: $50,000
2: to be near Judy. Yeah.
0: After death.
2: I mean, good for the cemeteries.
0: Yeah.
2: I mean, if you found some suckers willing to pay that much.
0: Yes. Is there anyone you'd like to be buried near if the price was right?
2: No.
0: Johnny Carson.
2: For you, yeah, I think you could say Johnny Carson.
0: I love him.
2: I don't love any celebrity enough to...
4: Does it have to be a celebrity that's already dead? Or one that will die?
0: Let's say one that will die.
4: Hmm. Okay, that might change things.
0: Gosling?
4: Maybe. Mm-hmm. Or Josh Allen.
0: Okay. Oh, yes. Of course. John Elway, for me.
2: Yeah.
0: For me. I heard Elway tell a story the other day. Now, you know, Elway had Terrell Davis as the running back. And the story he told was... It came right from John Elway's mouth. Okay, I saw it on Facebook. You ever been on Facebook?
4: What is this?
0: I can't tell you. It's a very exclusive little club.
4: Do you have to be like a certain age to sign up?
2: It's getting older.
0: Okay. Yeah. You have to be at least in your 50s to sign up for Facebook. And you have to be very intolerant of anyone who's not on the same political side as you. That's what I've learned.
4: I'll work on things.
2: Yes. And fall for anything.
0: Yeah, that's right.
4: Believe all the AI things on the internet.
0: Yeah. Most of it is AI. Was it? Who was it? Was it Regan the other day who was talking about social media and how?
2: Oh yeah.
0: The one thing that you see on Facebook all the time is a spirited political debate where one person says his side of it and the other person says, "You're right,
2: 100%."
0: Changed my mind.
4: Happens all the time.
0: Yeah. Well, I was on, and John Elway was telling this story that they got Terrell Davis in the 6th round. He's a great running back, which really put him over the top to win a couple of Super Bowls in the late 90s. And they played a preseason game in Japan. And at that time, Davis had just been drafted and was 7th on the depth chart. And the next day was the game in Japan. And he'd been ridden hard in practice, and he was moving nowhere. He wasn't getting – all he was doing is special teams and all that, and just wasn't looking good at all. So he told the other running backs, "I'm flying home. I'm quitting. I'm giving up." So he goes down to the lobby to tell them, "I'm checking out. I need a cab. I need to get to the airport. I'm leaving." And he speaks no Japanese, and they speak no English. So he's like, "All right, I'm going back up to the room.
4: Guess I'm staying."
0: The next day, he makes a huge hit on special teams, so he gets noticed, and he gets some running back playing time. Two of the running back get hurt in the game, so he moves up to 4th on the depth chart. And by the start of the season, he was the number one running back and a Hall of Famer.
2: Man.
0: Elway says if they had spoken a word of English or if he had known a word of Japanese.
2: Just cab.
0: We'd have never heard of him. Cab. If he could have said cab.
2: In Japanese.
0: And gotten a ticket on the airplane, he would have flown home and you'd have never heard of the name Terrell Davis. And he's in the Hall of Fame.
2: That's wild.
0: It's crazy. It really is. I mean, that was Elway telling that story. I don't know if he embellished it or not.
2: No, I believe that.
0: I mean, it does happen that way sometimes.
2: Yeah.
0: You know, that you know, you're in the right place at the right time, or one thing doesn't happen.
2: Well, that goes back to what they always say in the NFL is, you know, you always got to be ready, even if you're on the practice squad.
0: That's right.
2: Because two guys in front of you could get hurt, and boom, you're there.
0: Well, you know, as a Broncos fan, I know that hit. I know what he's talking about. It was a kickoff, and he raced down. He was on special teams, and he laid this guy out. I think it was for the 49ers. I mean, he laid him out. So they were all like jumping up and down around him, and they said, "That's Terrell Davis. He's actually a running back." God, and they put him on, you know, the tackling squad because it's preseason, you know. It's an unbelievable story. The other retail piece here is that if you own one of the, and these are old school. My dad used to have one, a shaving brush where you apply
2: they look so awesome.
0: They really do. You apply the cream with the shaving brush.
2: Only once have I had it used, like I was going to be in a wedding. I went to the barber, and he did, like, the shaving brush thing. I was like, oh, this feels...
0: That's pretty cool.
2: I felt real important.
0: You get the real straight shave, the straight razor shave, you know. My dad used to have one. Well, they're made with badger hair, which I didn't know. That is real badger hair.
2: Never knew.
0: PETA's been complaining about it for 30 years.
2: God.
0: They finally broke through, and Big Brush said, finally, all right, we're going to a synthetic fiber. No more badger hair. That's it. PETA wins this round, just like they did with the circus and all that.

0: So Big Badger says, all right,
1: that's it. We're going to
2: do it. What am I going to do with all this badger hair?
0: Target, Neiman Marcus, Ulta, Kohl's, and Michaels all said we're going to stop selling those brushes because they're made with badger hair. Mm-hmm. Just falling in line.
3: Michaels.
0: Michaels sells those?
2: Maybe for their paintbrushes?
0: Maybe. Okay, yeah, maybe so. Over 100 companies now have abandoned badger hair products because of PETA's ongoing campaign against those materials.
2: God, PETA is like a wife. You're finally just like, fine.
4: Oh, is that why I'm usually on their side?
0: Yeah. Yeah, maybe so.
4: I only buy synthetic.
0: That's right. Do you really?
4: For my makeup brushes.
5: I told you about the badger hair.
4: Yeah.
2: All right.
4: I hate that I'm always on their side because I know they're annoying, but.
0: Well, so are you, and sometimes.
2: Not always.
0: Two guys named Chris Show.
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3: I had an interesting moment yesterday. You know, we do meet and greet here in the last hour of this program. And yesterday, this story dawned on me. You'll be interested in this, Rachel. You're getting ready to get married. You interested in kids? You thinking about having kids?
4: Yeah. Right. I mean, I can't afford them, but who can?
3: If you wait until you can afford them, you'll never have kids.
4: Exactly.
5: That's my plan.
4: That's what happened in Idiocracy.
3: You can't wait. Is Idiocracy good? I've never seen that.
4: It's goofy. I mean, it's not bad, but...
5: It's worth a watch.
4: The thing is now it's actually a scary movie and not a funny movie.
5: Because we're living it?
4: Yes.
5: The joke is it's a documentary.
3: Because it's about what we are now. But it was made 20 years ago.
5: Yeah.
3: When it was like, here's the future. Mm-hmm. Ha ha. And it's...
5: Yeah.
3: Well, yesterday we had a caller from Myrtle Beach on, and he worked in the restaurant industry at a pancake house. And I was saying I had been there. I have been to that pancake place where he works. And for some reason, it resonated with me. Maybe not the last time I was there, but one time I was there, and we were with my wife's family, and her cousin had just had a baby, and the baby was probably a month old, but the baby had been born premature. So when the baby was born, and now he's 22. I mean, this is how long ago that was. Mm-hmm. He just graduated college, as a matter of fact. So the baby was, you know, in its little carrier, a month old, and probably weighed 6 pounds.
5: Yeah.
3: 6.5 pounds. Because when he was born, he weighed 3.
5: Yeah.
3: You know, he's premature. So the waitress comes over. Now, you see, you're a waitress, or you have been. So you tell me if this is inappropriate. She's taking her pancake order and so forth. And she goes, oh my gosh, what a beautiful baby. You know, nice. And the mom said, yeah, he's a month old today or 6 weeks old today or whatever. And she goes, well, golly, he's tiny. How much does he weigh? And she said, well, he was preemie, so he's only up to like, you know, 6.5 pounds now. And she goes, oh, honey, I had one bigger net come out my cooter.
6: Who wants the rise and shine?
3: It was at that pancake house. That's where it was. I was like, how do I know that pancake?
4: I had no idea where that was going.
3: No, you
4: and
3: wouldn't.
4: That is not where
3: no,
4: I thought it was going.
3: No, you would you not know. Know that. No.
5: Look, I love the place.
3: It's great.
5: I lived there.
3: It is
5: the
3: great.
5: Town, Myrtle Beach.
3: Oh yeah.
5: I think things just fly different in Myrtle Beach.
4: That's exactly. If it happened here, it would be like, whoa.
3: But
4: it's like if you complain to the manager, I think the manager goes up to you and says, it's Myrtle Beach.
3: I know.
4: Come on.
5: I just think if you've grown up in the Southeast, you've gone to Myrtle Beach at some point in your life.
3: Mm-hmm.
5: You know, I've grew up going there. Like I said, we lived there when I was a kid.
3: Mm-hmm.
5: I still love the place, but there's things that happen in Myrtle Beach that you just go,
3: yeah.
5: Myrtle Beach.
3: It's like Vegas.
5: You're yeah.
3: Like, hey, it's Myrtle Beach. What? She just said, oh, honey, I had one come out bigger than my cooter.
5: Mm-hmm.
3: Orange juice?
5: Yeah. Waters for everyone?
3: Everybody? Okay. Y'all good here?
5: Yeah.
3: Got a stack? That's how it was. Now, on that same trip, on the way home, on the way back to the condo, we stopped at the bank so that she could get money out. And it wasn't, for whatever reason, she had like cash a check or something. So we go through and there's a woman, the teller is on the other side. And my cousin, it's Myrtle Beach rubbing off our my wife's cousin. She was ready to fight. And the teller said, oh, what a beautiful baby. Thank you so much. And she goes, what? What did you say?
5: Mm-hmm.
3: She bowed up. And the woman's like, I said you have a beautiful baby. Mm-hmm. Oh, really?
4: It's like, you said, what about your cooter?
3: Yeah. Something about cooter. Yeah, all of that. I'd remember that very distinctly on that trip.
5: Yeah.
4: That's funny.
3: Who's ever going to forget the cooter? I mean, you never. Probably the interaction with a person on wait staff that I remember.
4: That is a strange thing to say to somebody you've never met before.
5: I would bet that woman's still working at that pancake house.
4: Possibly.
5: And I bet she drops cooter once a week.
3: I should have asked yesterday's meet and greet. If I'd remembered, I would have said, do you know the cooter lady down there?
5: Oh, yeah, I do. Yeah, she still says it.
3: Oh, yeah.
4: And if it's a bigger baby, maybe she says, like, cooter or C-section.
3: Yeah, right.
5: Yeah, just yesterday she said, if we get any busier, I'm going to ask you to kick me right in the cooter.
3: Oh, Denise. Yeah, cooter lady. Yeah, that's exactly that's right. America inside the numbers. Biggie, America's murder rate is at historic lows or historic highs?
7: Well, the news media wants you to believe it's high. But I'm going to say we're low.
3: 19% down from just last year. Yeah, continues to go lower. What do you think? Reasoning for it.
5: We just don't care.
3: Even,
4: too lazy to murder.
5: Even our passion to murder is just
3: gone.
5: Been beat out of so many of us.
6: Probably can't afford bullets either.
3: Can't afford a bullet.
5: Yeah.
3: That's in this economy, yeah. I can't afford to kill you. I want to kill BB Shaw. I can't. Yesterday, we joked all about it.
4: You'd have to be able to DoorDash a murder victim to your front door.
3: I felt really bad. We used BB Shaw as an example. Of, like, if we killed BB Shaw, over and over.
4: When I saw him this morning, I was relieved. I was so relieved.
5: Said in case someone took it serious.
4: Mm-hmm. Just in case.
5: Yeah, mm-hmm. I blame it just on apathy.
3: Maybe you're right.
5: We just don't care anymore.
3: You know, it increased during the COVID-19 pandemic and the social unrest in 2020. There was so much on the streets.
5: Well, and I called it, the divorces would go up, and mm-hmm. I figured murders, because we were all, mm-hmm. we were never meant to be this close together.
3: I pushed back. I said, mm-hmm. we're going to be more peaceful and serene because we're home from work and we have time. And
5: yeah.
3: It was completely the opposite.
5: Yeah, because I stand by what I said, because divorce especially,
3: yep.
5: because you're married, mm-hmm. but you don't spend every waking hour together, and so many couples were suddenly forced to be there together every waking hour.
3: Kelly Clarkson got the divorce because, remember that? They finally were able to spend time together and found out, we hate each other.
4: He was cheating on her.
3: He was. And she found out.
5: Mm-hmm.
3: And in the cabin in Colorado, she said, oh, I hate you after all.
4: I don't even know if I should say this, but you don't mean that when you say that.
3: What?
4: Because if I say, like, on a Friday night, I'm like, oh, my fiance's working tonight. You guys all go, oh, yeah.
5: Yeah.
4: Because you know that I get to just hang out and watch whatever I want on TV.
3: Yeah.
4: Oh, so you know that feeling. Lucky.
3: Oh. Listen, when I drive home and my wife's car is not in the garage, I'm like, oh, no.
5: Yeah,
3: no,
5: I always say this. Terrible. No one's happier to find themselves alone than a married person. I mean, all of my friends who are married, when they have that same exact thing, they'll be like, if I'm on the phone with them, we'll pull up. They're like, oh, hell yeah, she ain't home. I don't know where she is.
4: And you don't know where
5: they are. I don't care, but I'm going to get at least an hour to myself.
3: Not this guy. You know me. If I'm not with my wife, then what am I doing? You know, what's the point?
5: Yeah. The man who literally has taken so many hobbies upon now.
4: You like to make sure she gets home to the empty house.
3: Now I'm jump roping. You know, now I'm jump roping. That's right. Now, they say that the reason the murder rate is lower is because return to schools, back to jobs, youth programs, and more proactive policing. I think it's the technology, too. I mean, to catch criminals now, it's easier.
5: Yeah.
3: You know, there's more of it. There was a guy who recently said, a tech expert, and says in the next 20 years, we'll be on camera, like, all the time, even in your home.
5: You close know, enough now, I feel
3: very
5: like.
3: Very close. And he says this is a great thing because subconsciously, we all act better while we're being watched. We want to put forward, we want to like be on our P's and Q's while we're being watched, and therefore we're going to be a better society when we're all on camera. I don't know, that's debatable, don't you think?
5: Yeah, because there's plenty of video of people acting a fool on camera.
4: You guys ever heard of reality TV?
3: But do you think because of that, other people see that and go, oh my God, I would never want to be portrayed like that.
5: I think
3: I don't want to get in that fight.
5: A normal person, yes. I think you think to yourself, oh, I don't want to ever be,
3: mm-hmm.
5: I don't want to go viral.
3: Right, exactly. Yeah. So normal people see this. They don't want to go viral for being on camera. And so it tamps down the... So was there more activity like that in the 70s and 80s when we didn't go viral? There was no such thing. Because it didn't matter to
6: I think people definitely did dumber stuff when we weren't watching all the time.
3: You think so?
6: Oh, absolutely.
3: Because now there's so much dumb stuff done see.
6: There's things I did when I was growing up that I would have never done now just because somebody has, you know, a camera on me all the time.
3: You never know, like getting drunk
6: and just doing dumb stuff.
3: Yeah. So you wouldn't do that kind of thing now?
6: No, absolutely not.
3: Because you'd be worried to be on camera.
6: Yeah.
3: Like that lady from a couple of weeks ago at the Knicks parade who...
5: stole a trash can,
3: lost her job. You know, lost her job because in 1982, that doesn't happen.
5: No.
3: She just steals the trash can. Who knows about it? You know, nobody. Nobody's going to call her office or anything. Nobody knows where she works. So we still have a double homicide rate than that of Canada, but it's lowering, and it's gotten lower, which is good news. You know, that's America inside the numbers. I like that. You can celebrate that for your...
5: Well, we're spaced out again.
3: Yeah, we don't see each other.
5: Not much. Meant to be that close.
3: Apparently not. Speaking of crime, Airbnb is for the third year in a row using its anti-party technology ahead of the 4th of July weekend to identify and block high-risk bookings for entire homes. They estimate they have stopped 20,000 risky reservations over the past 3 years because they're using that kind of technology.
5: I've lived it for 2 years.
3: I know you have, yeah. So can the technology work to keep minors out of places what they're renting?
5: I don't know because it's so hard because we've had... you know, booked, not necessarily by minors, but mm-hmm. you know, we ended up having a giant party at the house because one guy's girlfriend booked it. And then the guys and a bunch of other people showed up. That was mm-hmm. the infamous prostitute night.
3: Oh, that's right. I forgot about the prostitutes. You've had so many. You had the guy pee on you.
5: Yeah.
3: You had the prostitutes.
5: That was when the police department thought I was the pimp.
3: That's right.
5: Yeah. And the John. No, they thought I was the John because I called the police mm-hmm. the next day because we had one of the prostitutes come back to the house.
3: Yeah.
5: And she tried to kick in the door because she thought her phone was inside.
3: Yes.
5: And I called the police, and that's when they called me back. And I'll never forget. He said, "My understanding is you had some ladies of the night over."
3: And you said, look at me.
5: Dude, I invited him. I said, come look at me. Look at me. Yeah.
4: Nobody's ever been exonerated more quickly.
3: No. Oh, they're like, no, this guy didn't do that.
5: We did have some teenagers one time
3: mm-hmm.
5: rent the place,
3: mm-hmm.
5: but they didn't know it was a shared residence, and I was downstairs. So basically, I think we terrified them, or I terrified them, and all the plans got called off, mm-hmm. and suddenly there was an adult there. Well, it was a quiet night.
3: That's the thing. Apparently, adults will rent Airbnbs for minors mm-hmm. who go and use it just as a party place.
5: It's unbelievable how many times it happens.
3: Mm-hmm.
5: And I question any adult that does it.
3: Yeah, who would do something like that?
4: And now with this, if an adult gets caught doing that, they are responsible. Yeah. They have legal issues.
5: I think that you can question, too. Like, you have to ask. The owner of my house will ask somebody. Like, the other couple weeks ago, we had somebody who wanted to rent it for mm-hmm. a graduation party.
3: Yeah.
5: And she basically said no at first. And then after speaking with the woman, she's like, look, I will be there.
3: Mm-hmm.
5: It's six teenage girls. You know, I promise I will be there. And she was there. They were very respectful.
3: So you want to rent a place so that you can spend the night after the party? That's the whole reason. Yeah.
5: Yeah, I guess. She was graduating and she just wanted to have a time with her friends. But we were initially said no because mm-hmm. it was like teenagers. No way.
3: But if you are, I guess not. Like, if you're the Airbnb person, the owner, and even the adult says it was a high school graduation. So you figure there's going to be drinking, right? Is that like the parent That's, wants to be there?
5: The parent was there. She was saying, I'm there, so none of that stuff is going to happen.
3: Drinking.
5: Like, none of the drinking, none of the big party or anything.
3: But do you think they really served alcohol to them? I mean, as the Airbnb, do you have the responsibility to say no alcohol since they're all minors?
5: That's our, I don't know. I mean.
3: I don't think
4: it,
3: so.
4: It would be the, if the parent there provided the alcohol, they are the one responsible. If somebody gets hurt or something on the property or damages something at the Airbnb, that's a different story.
5: Yeah. Which we've had tons of that. We've had, damages after that, after the prostitute party. We had to have several things deep cleaned.
3: Oh, I figured.
5: Oh, yeah.
3: I'm assuming.
5: That house had to get deep cleaned.
3: Well, I remember that rug, too, that just had to be thrown away.
5: That was
3: something else.
5: That was different. I mean, it's just, mm-hmm. I stand
3: he
5: by.
3: He had a ditty party, didn't he? He didn't have a lot of oil and baby
5: Yeah, that
3: oil
5: was the prostitutes. Yeah, they had a ditty
3: they
5: party.
3: Had the ditty
5: there
3: party.
5: Was mm-hmm. chain, like a various jewelry found around,
3: mm-hmm.
5: certain chains that weren't used in ears or noses.
3: Jeez.
5: Yeah, lube.
3: What's on with this?
5: Condoms.
3: You said something too. I didn't even realize you make it a 2 to 3 night rental. You can't just do one night, right?
5: Because no, they warn that a one night rental is a dead giveaway for trouble
3: party. Yeah.
5: So ours is a minimum of 2 nights.
3: Because it keeps. I was reading about a place off the North Carolina coast. It used to be a Coast Guard light station. And they're renting it out now, and they're billing it as the world's most dangerous hotel.
5: Huh.
3: You have to be, like, flown there and put on a platform. To get there, you're lifted by a helicopter onto a platform, and once you're there, you're stuck until that helicopter comes back.
5: Holy cow.
3: It sleeps 12 people, has 8 bedrooms, showers, Wi-Fi, full kitchen. The waters are shark-infested. This is off the coast of North Carolina. It's called the Frying Pan Tower. 35 miles off the coast.
5: Oh, I know that.
3: You know it?
5: Yeah, they talk about that in the storms. That's correct.
3: It's in the middle of hurricane country. I mean, you get a lot of hurricanes and bad weather there. And the waters are shark infested. And they do a scuba diving thing there if you want to with the sharks. And apparently it's gone big on TikTok to the tune that if you're there for 3 nights, it's $600 a person to stay 3 nights. And a lot of people, like, want to do it. Like, they want to survive the world's most dangerous hotel.
5: That's wild.
3: Right off our coast, yeah. I wouldn't care about doing something like that.
5: No, and I'm looking. You land, obviously, you land right on top
4: So you're just stuck there. You're just there's nowhere to go. There's no restaurants or anything.
5: No.
4: That's the worst. That's not a vacation.
3: It's like a survival type thing.
4: That's dumb.
3: It's like dangerous danger vacation, I suppose, is what you would say, right?
4: I mean, sounds boring.
6: I think it's like dark tourism. That's what they're calling it.
3: Is that a thing?
5: That's a big thing.
3: What kind of places are that? Dark tourists?
6: That's like going to, like, I don't know, war reenactments, going to like war torn areas just to hang out and stuff like that. Going to countries that nobody goes to. Just
5: murder houses.
6: Exactly. Like weird, you know, haunted houses and stuff.
3: Well, I kind of get murder house, you know, ghost people and people who are into that kind of thing, Halloween. But war torn countries, I wouldn't do something.
5: Oh, yeah.
3: Like
5: people
3: that.
5: Do that.
3: Do they really?
6: Yeah.
3: Do you just go, like,
6: yeah.
3: Like you would go stay in Iran?
6: Iran.
5: You go to Ukraine.
6: Yeah. Yep.
3: Really?
6: Yeah.
3: I would never. Who would?
6: People have weird, you know, interests like that to do this stuff.
3: It's
6: like
3: true.
6: I don't know why.
5: Look,
3: that's
5: Sean
3: true.
5: Penn keeps going fighting for Ukraine, and he doesn't have to at all.
3: Does he miss the Golden Globes? I don't understand. Yeah. Or, no, he missed the Oscars. Yeah.
5: Yeah. There's always like a grainy photo of him in a trench in the Ukraine smoking.
3: I know. It's like, this is the one place in the world I can smoke.
4: I don't let you do it anywhere else anymore.
3: They still let me smoke here. That's what's so great about it. Here's the relationship issue. A woman went viral on her social media because she got a nose and an eyebrow piercing. And she says that she broke up with her boyfriend because he kept criticizing the nose piercing, the eyebrow piercing, and made her feel terrible about changing her appearance. She said that he found it unattractive, pressured her to remove it, said, "You don't look good with all that stuff in your face." And she finally said, "I got to be me. This is who I am." So she dumped him, even though otherwise they were good together, she said. And they had been dating for 3 years. She never was into anything like that when they first started dating. And then she got into the facial piercing, she said.
5: I don't love an eyebrow.
3: Oh, I don't either. I don't like any of that.
5: Yeah, I don't love an eyebrow or a lip. I can handle a nose, ears, fine.
3: Yeah. I don't love it. I don't like the nose. I don't like that. I don't like it.
4: The septum piercing. If it's a septum piercing, I'm glad he dumped her.
3: I don't like it either. The septum piercing, like the little hook that comes down below.
4: Yeah.
3: I don't know how people do that.
4: And people stretch those out like gauges in their ears. They don't just get it pierced. They like keep stretching the hole out. And I'm like, what is the point of that? Nobody can even see in there.
3: Well, you can imagine on social media, everybody took her side. Like,
5: of course.
3: You do you, girl.
5: Yeah.
3: You know, a lot of that. But I waved it off and thought, no.
5: But I mean, I guess if you've been together for years.
3: Well, they had.
5: Yeah.
3: That changed your appearance.
4: I don't know. That doesn't make sense to me. Last year, I cut like 7 inches.